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1: All right, it's 5 o'clock in the Pacific Northwest into our final half hour of The Zone. Mariner baseball pregame coming up at the bottom of the hour. First pitch tonight against the Detroit Tigers, 6:40. Ay, ay, ay, last night, 8-0. It was 4-0, and then the new guy, Sir Anthony, choked up a couple of home runs, base hits. He gave up 4 total runs in there, didn't he?
2: 2 home runs, yep.
1: We call that a low leverage situation since we basically had the game lost, down 4-0. But again, we didn't get Sir Anthony to come in and save the team. It's not like he's going to be the bullpen. He was kind of a stopgap between now and getting Brash and the boys back.
2: Yeah, welcome to Seattle, Sir Anthony Dominguez. I mean, it can't really get much worse than that outing he had. I think the team was kind of branding him as a replacement for Corbin Vargas. Well, he comes back, and I think Carlos Vargas. But yeah, Dominguez is kind of in that vein of low-leverage reliever. I think if it was a closer game, we'd probably see a Ferrer or a Spire, or maybe even a Bizardo out in that situation. But, you know, unfortunately, the Mariners weren't really in it at that point in the ninth inning.
1: Well, it's got to be so weird to be a baseball player. There you are in Chicago. White Sox are somehow in first place, and, you know, they're getting the headlines. They get Castillo. You're part of the deal. You're going to Seattle. Okay, that's intriguing. That's a team that can be better, maybe even play a role in making the team better. And to just get absolute – you put on a Mariners uniform. I mean, you probably just arrived at the ballpark not that long before, right? I mean, because literally they just got him. And you get out there, and you just get shelled. You got rocked. And just to watch them walk off, I felt bad for him. I did. You know, they kept him in there. Why not? Let's give him the reps at that point. But, oh, that was brutal. 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Brian Wu on the mound tonight. Last time we saw Brian Wu, more road woes. Woes for Wu. But when he plays his game at the friendly confines of T-Mobile, he's a great pitcher. He's not just good or better than. He is a very good pitcher at home, and we definitely need to get this win over Detroit tonight so we can somehow figure on getting a series win here against the Tigers, because we need a series win.
2: Yeah, and this is a great setup to have one. I mean, like you said, Brian Wu at home. Still undefeated, 6-0 in decisions. He has a 2.2 ERA, 64 strikeouts. 8 of his 9 outings are quality starts. He's just basically a Cy Young pitcher in T-Mobile Park. And you look at the other side of things and who Detroit's rolling out there. We talked a lot about how Tarik Skubal, Casey Mize, two of Detroit's best pitchers, were dealt at the trade deadline. They're still searching for guys to fill up that starting rotation. And tonight they're throwing a guy out there in Drew Anderson, who first off is a righty, so that's already a big green flag for Seattle. But this is a guy that's coming out of the bullpen that's now having to be in the starting rotation. I mean, he has been Detroit's reliever for pretty much this whole season. He has 4 career starts. This is a guy that the Mariners should absolutely attack. This is a game where you get your offensive firepower back. And with that pitching matchup, Brian Wu versus Drew Anderson, this is a game the Mariners have to win.
1: Yeah, it's one of these things. I mean, there's, 48 games left in the regular season. And it's not a must win, but it's kind of a must win. It's a let's get this series, right? I mean, you can't be losing series at this point when you're 3.5 games back. And, you know, we don't know how good Houston actually is, but right now they sure are. They're winning some games. You know, we dropped another one yesterday to them. You want to get this confidence back, this swagger. And you don't want to just cobble up.

0: a win together like you did against the Dodgers and hang on for dear life before losing that series. You want a convincing win, right? I mean, even that game where we opened up a 6-0 lead over the weekend over the Twins, we had to hang on and get a first-ever walk-off from Colt Emerson. We need a convincing win over this pitcher.
1: Yeah, and I really think that's what's going to happen tonight. If this doesn't happen and the Mariners fall, and you know, if it's an embarrassing fashion like last night, there's going to be a lot of questions because they just have such a clear advantage, both lineup wise, both you know, pitching wise today against the Tigers. You know, this is just set up for the Mariners to have a showcase kind of game, is what it is tonight.
0: All right, so this weekend, you talk about showcase. This is that big home run derby for the Mariners, Ichiro leading the way, and they got all kinds of giveaways and things. Maybe that'll fire up this crowd and help us get a win.
1: Yeah, Julio on the DJ set. It seems like he's been working on his mixing abilities, so that's going to be fun. There's a thing on Saturday where the Mariners unveil, I think, their top 50 players of all time, which is going to be real fun. I'll be there for that one.
0: Yeah, that'll be interesting to see the top 50 Mariners because there's so many just likable Mariners over the years. And I can't wait. Jamie Moyer's got to be one of them. Alvin Davis, can't wait to see him again. The big name that's coming up, and you know, he left with bad blood, Alex Rodriguez. A-Rod, you might remember he went to the Texas Rangers for like $252 million. He said it wasn't about the money, but he says it's going to be a very special reunion this weekend.
2: I got a call from Mr. John Stanton. At that point, I felt like I got a call from the principal's office. And I say, I hope I'm not in trouble, but John and I built a nice relationship with my days on Sunday Night Baseball and coverage of playoffs. And he invited me to the very special weekend to be part of the top 50. So I'm very excited.
0: On one hand, I think it's super cool that he's coming. I was just pissed at A-Rod. I've never really liked A-Rod. His smugness, even when he went over to the Yankees and he had a problem with the captain, Derek Jeter, and just it was just weird. And he just seemed like that guy. But he says it was a really tough choice to leave Seattle. But one that he ultimately just had to make.
2: Mike and Brock, I challenge you with just a fun quiz here or a question. Mm. I mean, if you guys are up for free agency and you're 24 years old and one offers you, you know, X and the other one offers you $150 million more, you know, where would you guys go?
3: Mm-hmm. Yeah.
4: Yeah, I'm out. I'm gone. 150 mil. Yeah. See you later. Yes. I guess that's an easy question for me, for sure.
2: Yeah, and by the way, you know, my dad left at 10. I saw my mom collect food stamps at 12. It would be irresponsible for me. And mm-hmm. if I had to do it all over again, you have to do it. You have to do it. It's an unfortunate situation in some cases, but in others, it doesn't take away from Seattle being a place where. They treated me like a prince there for 7 years.
0: That's A-Rod talking to Brock and Salk on Seattle Sports.
1: Yeah, you know, Alan, I hate to say it, but if another radio station emails me and says, hey, man, we're giving you $150 million more than KPUG's offering you, I'm gone. I hate to say it.
0: Yeah, it's kind of like the LeBron James situation, right? I mean, at some point, you got to make the move in your mind and all of that. It's how he did it. You know, like, remember how LeBron, I mean, he went to the Boys and Girls Club. He really strung along everybody, especially hometown Cleveland. And then he burned him. I'm taking my talents to South Beach. A-Rod, you know, did something similar. He shows up. He's like, I'm it's not about the money. And then he takes the money. Okay, I can justify that. Okay, fine. I understand. I believe in what he's saying. We all would do it. But when he got there and had the press conference and he suggested that Boeing should now move to Texas, it's like, dude, you're a baseball player. Just shut up and play baseball. You got your money. You know, you got paid. Do your thing. Don't try to move industry. Oh, you know, I'm such a big deal. You better bring Boeing with me. What?
1: So what do you think the crowd reaction is to A-Rod on Saturday when he's getting introduced there?
0: I'm intrigued with this. You know, there's the obvious him leaving and the money and all the things that people are still going to attach to that. The old school is. He's just not a likable guy. You know, that's the whole thing. I mean, he's been busted for, you know, DMing people when he's in other relationships. And, you know, I mean, wait, his list is long and distinguished. He was with Madonna, I think, at one point. He was with J-Lo. And, you know, I don't know. He's got those annoying reader glasses commercials on that are so fake. I don't know. I want to believe that, you know what, he's a good baseball player. You know, do it for the name of baseball. But I got to believe it'll be a mixed reaction.
1: Yeah, that's what I'm curious. I'm curious to see if there's a mix of boo.

0: to be so many beloved Mariners there that just get just rousing applauses. And I'm curious when he comes up in the middle, how that's going to go over in the stands on Saturday.
1: Yeah, I mean, there's obviously, I mean, Ichiro, Jamie Moyer, I think that would be so great to see him. Randy Johnson will be there. Mm-hmm. You know, there's going to be some big names from the past. I mean, it's a pretty long and distinguished list. But that'll be fun for everybody to see that. You're going to be there Saturday night?
0: Yep, exactly. This is a fun time for Seattle sports. You know, the Seahawks, Mariners both celebrating their 50th anniversaries. They're coming out with their most celebrated players. This is going to be really cool. I didn't even realize this game was the 50 best players Mariners game, and I just happened to be going with my dad on Saturday, so I'm really excited for this.
1: Well, make sure you send picks.
0: I will.
1: All right, we're taking a timeout. One more segment. We got some Seahawk talk to get to. Hard Knocks making its debut last night. Team is working out in pads. We'll get into all the things next. He's Jason Upton. Yeah, I'm Alan Fee. You're in the zone.
2: We called him 18.
3: Westwood One presents Today in Women's Sports. You can count on the defending WNBA champion Las Vegas Aces to bring the fireworks. The club earned a 109-87 victory at the Atlanta Dream Monday to boost their record to 21-9. Five-time All-Star Jackie Young sparked the Aces with 28 points, 11 rebounds, and 10 assists for her third career triple-double. The league's leading scorer and reigning MVP, Asia Wilson, chipped in 23 as they logged their 12th road win of the year. Head coach Becky Hammond's offense ranks third in the W with 92 points per game.
4: Not only my players, but the players across the league, like you're seeing 30-point games more often, 40-point games, and just the scoring goes to really the work, but also the skill set that these women now have.
3: The Aces in the midst of a five-game road swing as they tip off with a high-powered Indiana Fever on Thursday. With Today in Women's Sports, I'm Amy Lawrence on Westwood One.
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2: Well, don't look now, but here comes football season. Seahawks, Hard Knocks last night. Thursday, coming up tomorrow night, it's the Hall of Fame game, Panthers and Cardinals. And then after that, we start doing some preseason stuff with the Hawks, man. They're practicing with their pads on. It's starting to get real, Jason. Here comes the NFL.
3: If I learned anything from Hard Knocks last night, Alan, things get real. You learn something about someone when they get the pads on. It shows their true colors. It's going to be great.
2: Absolutely. There's a bunch of football stuff to get to. Mike McDonald, our coach, he says second-round safety Bud Clark has looked great filling in for Nick Emmanuel. And, of course, we've been a little concerned about Emmanuel because he had those injuries the week of the Super Bowl and then his ankle again. But they say he's going to be good to go.
3: That was one of the most jarring moments from Hard Knocks last night when Nick Emmanuel enters Mike McDonald's office on the scooter, and you're like, oh man, I didn't realize it was this serious.
2: Yeah, but he says Bud Clark is looking pretty good.
4: Bud's one of those rookies that's we're asking a lot of him right now, and I'm really impressed with how he's handling it. There's things, it's not perfect, but how he goes about his business is what we're looking for, and I think he needs to trust that he's going to come out of the fog, you know, and take it from there. But I think it's important to start building a relationship with those guys and having a feel for, you know, the speed of the game with the ones and how we communicate and how we play, and he's doing a good job.
5: Last year you talked to us about Nicky Minori and how you kind of see how much he could handle. Is it similar with Bud? I know they're different players, but similar, yeah. Like, let's see how much we can throw at
4: yeah,
5: him.
4: Yeah, very similar for sure. It's really the same thinking with every young guy, right? It's just, what's the proper balance that's going to, it's like, what's the magic combination that we're shooting for?
2: You know, Jason, one of my big takeaways from Hard Knocks was basically the opening sequence where Coach was talking about playing as one. He brought up the analogy of Michael Jordan, you know, and how they could never get over the hump. And then finally Phil Jackson comes in and brings in the, I guess you call them support players, and Pippen and Rodman and all that. And then they started winning. And he used that as an example to talk about how you're really playing as one, a very fluid situation together, as opposed to being a bunch of individuals.
3: Yeah, yeah. Those prep talks from Mike McDonald were really fun. And yeah, I love the parallels he draws there with the 90s Bulls. You know, he just does a really good at talking to his players and being personable and being vulnerable too. And that's something that I feel like year three Mike McDonald is different than year one McDonald.
2: The one thing that we learned last year is the messaging from the upper management to the coaching staff to the players. Everybody was in concert working together. And that, of course, is, again, how they kicked off their opening meetings. Abe Lucas says having continuity along this offensive line has made it even more dangerous coming into this season.
6: I think it's pretty night and day from where we started at last year. Speaking for myself, like, It's much more confident in, like, the play calling and in running the plays, just because, you know, when we were starting up last year, you know, you're still kind of learning, you know, learning to all the calls and the adjustments, and then going out and executing all of them after, you know, a day of install. And now we've had basically a whole year of install with, I mean, obviously Coach Fleury's offense is a little bit different, but a lot of carryover, so it makes it a little bit easier.
3: One of the things they really highlighted on Hard Knocks last night, Alan, was the offense. And you don't know how much this is framing. Is HBO trying to build up the offense and make it look really good? But it was all the coaches were talking about in some of these scenes. The offense was killing the defense. They were up like 15-1, 16-1. Mike McDonald's getting into it. I love he had this talk with Darnold about the defense, and he's like, you guys are running. This is great. You guys are putting the defense on their toes. Like, this is going to make me as a play caller get excited and call some stupid stuff. And the way he's able to talk about his offense, I just think Mike McDonald's relationship with his defense is interesting because he's the guy leading them. I think he really leans into his offense when they're doing well, and I think he uses that to challenge the defense. And, man, we got some great looks at guys on that offense. Jadarian Price was someone who seemed to really impress the coaching staff.
2: Doesn't Jadarian Price look like the best running back of all time? I mean, I know they're showing us scenes and it's training camp and, you know, they're not going all in defensively, but that guy is fast. And everyone kept referencing that. And I don't think they were hyping him. I mean, we saw it on screen.
3: And that was the other thing. You talk about the running backs. Thomas Hammack, the running back coach, yeah. Big

0: of Hard Knocks. That guy was making me want to run through a wall at 11:30 last night.
1: Boy, how about him having an F-bomb in every sentence? Every single sentence. It was effing this. We're going to effing that. You can't effing do this. He's like, okay, I got it. We're not effing doing this.
0: And the way he would motivate guys, like, hey, they're ranking us as the worst running back room in the NFL. Do you guys think that about us? Is that the standard we're setting right now? Like, I like how they're using, there's a couple instances of them using outside noise to motivate the players. Mike McDonald did a similar thing in that meeting with Nickum and Worry in his office where he has a quote from Rex Ryan in his office doubting him. And Mike's like, I never forgot that. I never forgot that. These guys listen to the outside. They see this stuff outside.
1: Yeah, you know, there's some clickbait going on there with that Rex Ryan quote because they're making it sound like Rex Ryan just recently called Mike McDonald an awful coach.
0: Yeah.
1: But he's actually going back in time, and even Mike McDonald acknowledges, yeah, back then we kind of looked like garbage.
0: Yeah.
1: And Rex Ryan said, you know, this is the worst coach ever. And that sits on his desk, and obviously I think coach turned that into something.
0: Yeah.
1: Like a Super Bowl.
0: Chips on their shoulder. They love him.
1: Yes. Yeah, it's so funny because I look at Mike McDonald last night, and we knew he was going to be the star of this opening sequence, this opening episode of Hard Knocks, which drops, by the way, every Tuesday. We knew that he was going to be the guy doing a lot of talking, setting the tone for everything. I can't decide if he's super cool and on point and, yeah, I'll run through a wall for him, or he's just a big nerd that happens to be relating to his players. I mean, it's one or both. I don't know.
0: Yeah, I think it's a little bit of both. Definitely the nerdy side came out. There's two Mike McDonald's parts in particular from yesterday that really stood out to me. There was one clip, and I don't know if you remember this. He was in the huddle with the guys, and he was talking about some strategy or something. He's like, that's all we're worried about. So no, sorry. That's all we're focused about. We're not worried about anything.
1: Yes.
0: They're little things like that that like build that culture that like really get the message across to players. I love that little correction that he had just so subtly.
1: But it's so true. I mean, that's true in life, right? You know, I remember years and years ago, back in 1994, we talked to Dallas Cowboys head coach Jimmy Johnson. And he, it was such a subtle thing, but this was one of those moments where they, you know, you can teach people not to fumble, or you can teach them how to hang on to the football. And I mean, it sounds just like, you know, it's semantics, but it's not. It's messaging. It's like, we're not afraid of fumbling. We're the team that's going to hang on to the ball. You know, fumble's not even in the conversation,
0: yeah.
1: Right?
0: I mean,
1: that's not what we're doing here. And he did correct himself. And I think messaging and they're very, very, I mean, if you think about it, our previous head coach, Pete Carroll, he was good at this kind of stuff. And you can see that Mike McDonald's just adding to and modernizing that approach.
0: Yeah, the other moment that really stood out at the end of the episode, there is a bit of a scrum and scrimmage. Derek Hall, hilarious, by the way. The lifted truck, the booty shorts. I mean, Derek Hall, big winner from episode one.
1: It's worth noting here, and I'm going to pause you on where you're going with this. That truck that he pulled into the VMAC, it's a monster truck. A big, gaudy, white monster truck. And, of course, he just got his contract, so he's got to show us that he just got the contract. This is where he's spending his money. But literally, to get out of his truck, he had to, like, and then, you know, it's like all just depressurize or whatever he's doing just so he could step out of the thing.
0: Oh.
1: And those booty shorts. I mean, seriously, Jessica Simpson wants her cutoffs back. Good God, man.
0: D-Hall had me dying. But that point at the very end where Derek Hall got into it with Brady Russell, and there's this great moment between Aiden Durdy and Mike McDonald where Aiden was like, hey, did you hear what Brady said on the sideline? Mike's like, no. He's like, well, Brady Russell was telling Derek Hall, like, you changed because of your money. And Mike was like physically shook, and he was like, oh, I didn't hear that. Aiden's like, yeah, that, I like trash talk, but that kind of caught me off guard. And there's this moment where Mike McDonald goes over to Brady Russell and says, hey, man, like, I'm all for trash talk, but you're kind of crossing a line with that. That seems like it's a little bit too far. And there's this moment where Brady Russell, like, he takes it really well, apologizes, said that went too far. Hey, I'll make it up with D-Hall, all that sort of thing. Those are the little moments, I think, especially from Durdy, that we don't talk about when we talk about when you hire a defensive coordinator or assistant coaches, noticing those little things in practice. We think about schemes and how does the defense look and how does the stats look, but Aiden Durdy picking up on that, hearing Brady Russell say something that, you know, Derek Hall clearly felt personally attacked by, and it led to a scrum in practice, and Aiden Durdy say, hey, Mike, just take note of this. Hey, just a heads up, because those little things that can cause rifts between guys throughout a season, those little things add up, like Aiden Durdy was talking about. Mike McDonald, the leadership to go over to Russell, say, hey, man, you crossed a line. We're good. Just make things are good between you and D-Hall, and Brady Russell takes care of it. I loved that moment at the end of Hard Knocks.
1: It was awesome. And he said, I'm going to hug it out.
0: Yeah.
1: And he did hug it out, which is cool. Wouldn't it be great if we all get to solve issues?

0: issues in the workplace that way. It's like, you know what? I did go too far. You know what? Thanks for letting me know. That's some strong management, some strong leadership. I'm going to go hug that out. And you know, it wasn't a silly thing, but it's, you know, that's the kind of stuff that keeps everybody together as one. And, yeah, I mean, you think about these guys, they do sign these big contracts, and next thing you know, he's buying this monster truck or whatever. I think it's a bit much, but you know what? You do you, right? And if you're going to be that guy. But at the end of the day, they've got to play as a football team. And I love the mindset of this team. I love that they have messaging, and I like that everybody's on board. I wish companies, I wish we would do it here at the radio, where everybody is dialed into, this is why we're here, this is what we do, this is where we're going, let me help you get there. That's true leadership. And I think every business, we could do it here at the stations. Again, I love what we're doing. And we won a Super Bowl to prove that it works.
1: And I think the great thing the Seahawks mix in with that is keeping it lighthearted. We were just talking about Brady Russell. You remember that moment from early on in the episode when there's the goat and the goat starts peeing on Brady Russell, and he walks in the locker room telling everyone, hey, the goat peed on me. The goat peed on me. It's just, it's hilarious. Like, you're bragging to people about this? This is hilarious.
0: Well, I think the thing that we forget is they're going to work too, right?
1: Yeah.
0: We're coming. I mean, we don't even realize that, you know, we're in a candy store. I mean, there are people that have real jobs that listen to us. Maybe they're in a shop working, or, you know, grinding out their blue collar job, working harder than we're ever going to work. I have so much mad respect for people like that. We show up and we're like, yeah, you know, hey, we're grinding it out. I've been going nonstop this week. We're going to baseball games. We're sitting here talking about what we watched on TV last night. You know, I mean, we're blessed. We're absolutely blessed. These guys are showing up to work.
1: Yeah.
0: You know, they're going to sit and have lunch. I mean, you saw Darnold sitting there eating a steak or whatever he was eating there, talking to a guy.
1: Yeah.
0: That's us at work. They just happen to be playing football, and they're working. You could say it's a kid's game, but at the end of the day, when you're playing for a Super Bowl caliber team, these guys are working their butts off. And there's drama. You even when the show starts, I mean, they're all out at a big banquet together, and they're getting their rings.
1: Oh, man.
0: And the wives are there and everything. I did note, and I was wondering if anybody was going to bring this up, right off the bat, the show opens with Sam Darnold fumbling. Okay, when the ring came down from the ceiling and he dropped it on the floor.
1: Oh, that's so good.
0: It was like, ugh, not another turnover.
1: I didn't even pick up on that. That's hilarious.
0: First thing I saw, I thought they were going to say something about it. You know, I thought the first voiceover was going to be, Sam Darnold's been known to fumble. And then all of a sudden, oh, my ring, what? But he did win the Super Bowl, despite this fumble here. I love that Ray Donovan, by the way, my guy, Liv Schreiber, is the voice of this, because I'm a huge Ray Donovan fan. And just the fact that he's talking about our team.
1: Mm-hmm.
0: I loved all the imagery last night. I think it is worth noting because, you know, they're showcasing us. I mean, the rest of the world is watching. We know our Seahawks. We've probably been to the VMAC because, you know, I've been to training camp and all that. It's cool to see all those aerial shots because if you drive by on 405 and you see the Big 12 and all that, you don't really get to appreciate the VMAC until you go into it. I've toured it before. I used to know Rob Sims on our offensive line who went to go play for your Lions before retiring. Did a whole tour with him. The place sits right on the water, and they had an eagle land, and an eagle was watching over practice. They used that for the documentary. I thought that worked really well. And then the Blue Angels flying over. I mean, we forget they just recorded this show and edited it to this.
1: Yeah.
0: I mean, this is... Hard Knocks is a really good show.
1: Yeah, the turnaround's just really impressive. It is cool. You're right. When over the weekend you're thinking of, oh yeah, it's Seafair, the Blue Angels are out, and you see that turnaround 3 days later with the Seahawks and Vernus Jones just shouting out, America, America, practice. Awesome. I thought Hard Knocks killed it in the first episode.
0: Can't wait. Can't wait for football season. I'm fired up about it. We do have a Mariner season to get through, and we got to get a win tonight. Pre-game is coming up next. We are back live on Friday. We're off tomorrow because it's a day baseball game. He's Jason Upton. I'm Alan Fee.
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7: Well, good evening and welcome to T-Mobile Park. Shannon Dreyer coming to you live from the Western Washington Toyota Broadcast Booth, where we are counting you down to a 6:40 first pitch today. Brian Wu and Drew Anderson, your pitching matchup as the Mariners will look to even up the series with the Detroit Tigers. And you know what? I'm just going to go ahead and call this day a do-over day. There's a lot going on the last couple of days, and I think the Mariners now, they've got their team in place. You've got the new additions in place. They've both been out on the field. They've thrown the baseball. They've taken some at-bats, and I think everybody's going to settle in and hopefully go from there. Yesterday was a tough one for the Mariners, but you turn the page, and that's where they are right now, and still in a decent spot, which is what's important to build off of. This is what we got. The Mariners, 55-59 on the season, 3.5 games behind the division-leading Astros, with the Rangers a game ahead of them. Got games, all sorts of games left against the Astros. In fact, they'll see them on the next road trip. Plenty of good things that they can do to better their position, but you got to take them one game at a time. Somebody once told me that, and I think they're probably right. Tigers come in at 55-58. They have won four straight and have been on quite an offensive tear, despite the bit of a teardown their pitching staff has had, with Tarek Skubal and Casey Mize sent out on the deadline. So a different team, but they are flourishing a bit right now. It's going to be up to Brian Wu to shut down a Tigers team that has scored eight or more in six straight games. Very, very potent offense they have possessed, particularly of late. Let's go ahead and take a look at what the Tigers will be facing with Dan Wilson's lineup for tonight's game. For the righty, Drew Anderson. This is what we've got. At the top, it'll be Cole Young at second base, followed by Randy Arozarena in left field. Dom Canzone will be in right field, Julio Rodriguez in center batting cleanup. Josh Naylor, the on-base streak is now at 25 straight games. He will be at first base. Cal Raleigh behind the plate. Brendan Donovan at third base. Taylor Ward, the designated hitter. Colt Emerson rounding out the nine at shortstop. Really good to see Donovan back in there. It's a second straight game. I know that doesn't sound like a lot, but often when they come off the IL, they sometimes take the second day off or they're the designated hitter. Donovan right back out there at third base, getting accustomed to that once again, and it is good to see. It was fun to watch kind of the interplay between him and Colt Emerson last night, and the communication, talking to each other, and just kind of sorting things out there, as the infield does look a little bit different right now since the last time that Donovan was up and healthy. So really interesting to watch this group as they settle into what they are going to be. What they could be shortly is we got a little bit of a kind of bright spot as far as the good news goes today. That's going to take us to the health report, which is brought to you by Virginia Mason Franciscan Health. Really neat sight on the field today as Carlos Vargas threw a live batting practice session. That is one of those things that you do before you go out on a rehab assignment. And for the relievers, that can sometimes be a quick thing. And Vargas, the word was the work that he got in on the field. They, of course, had all the data taken. They had the radar gun and everything else that they take a look at out there on him, and the fastball was sitting 96 to 98 miles an hour. So that is something that they can look forward to when he comes back, and he is believed to be the first reliever who should be ready to go, and hopefully we'll hear news in the coming days of him indeed going out on that rehab assignment.

0: This health report is powered by Virginia Mason Franciscan Health, the sports medicine provider of the Seattle Mariners. It's great to look out at the field right now and to see those 50 years, the anniversary logos on the outfield walls and in different places. Of course, we are gearing up for what is coming up this weekend, and you're already seeing some hints of things. You're seeing some players start to filter in. It is going to be an incredible show on Saturday night as the top 50 Mariners players list is unveiled, and so many of those players, in fact, the vast majority of those players are going to be here, or at least that's what it's sure sounding like, and what we're seeing already and hearing should be a lot of fun. And then on Friday night, we're going to have that home run derby after the game. Can't wait to see that. Saw Ichiro today. He was in good spirits. He was talking with Ken Griffey Jr. Oh, yeah, he's in town already. Ken Griffey is not in the home run derby. He's going to be the commissioner of the home run derby, and why not? Maybe he can be persuaded to pick up a bat and take a couple of swings. We'll wait and see. But we're looking forward to that coming up on Friday. Fireworks on Friday as well. The big show on Saturday. The pin day on Sunday. It's going to be a heck of a weekend. We cannot wait to get that going as we are getting ever closer to it. But tonight, first thing first, a game that the Mariners can win right in front of us. And we will get to all the particulars of it as we go through the next 45 minutes. We've got a roundtable coming up in about 15 on the Mariners Clubhouse Insider. Speaking of the top 50 players in Mariners history, one of those players was on our airwaves this morning. Alex Rodriguez visited with the morning show. We're going to hear from him. Is he going to be here this weekend? And what are his thoughts on what are you seeing from these Mariners right now? We're going to get all of that on the Insider in about a half an hour. We'll have all of the usuals as well. Picks to click. We'll take a look at the rest of baseball and much, much more. But coming up next, it is time to hear from Dan Wilson, the manager show on deck as we continue here on the NC Machinery Mariners Radio Network.
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6: Aaron Goldsmith alongside the skipper Dan Wilson. Tonight, game two against the Detroit Tigers, Dan, and a kind of a unique one, a bullpen day for the Tigers. So you'll be seeing plenty of different arms coming out of their bullpen. How do you approach a game like this?
7: Yeah, I mean, I think, not too much differently. I think, in terms of preparing our hitters, always know they're going to see four or five pitchers in a game. Tonight they may see an extra guy or two, but certainly just, making sure they understand, some of the arms down there in that bullpen. They know them in and out. But there is so much communication that goes on the bench here and in-game adjustments that are made, in-game conversations that are had. And so our guys will be ready, no question. It does add a little uniqueness to it because it'll be, continual change throughout the game. I think our guys are ready and we're ready to make our mark offensively.
6: Is it harder to manage a bullpen game when you're

0: The one doing the bullpenning or the one being bullpened?
1: That's a good question. I think it's harder, you know, as doing the bullpen game. But, you know, our guys will certainly be ready. We got Brian Wu on the hill for us and really excited about that. Get him back out here at home. And I know he's ready to go.
0: When you look at your lineup, obviously there were some new faces in there last night. It was great to see Brendan Donovan back for the first time since mid-May. For Donovan, of both times that the groin was aggravated, it was being very aggressive on the bases and trying to leg out hits. Is there talk with a player like that to try to throttle something back? Obviously his value is when he's on the field, but he got to this level because of his mentality and how he plays the game. How do you balance that?
1: Yeah, that's a good question, and it's a tough one. And I think, you know, BD has that's who he is. That's who he is as a player. He's a gamer type player, and he plays hard. That's the only way he knows how to play this game. And you know, guys like that, I think you love to have on your team. They set the tone. There's so many things they bring to you outside of their ability. And we're excited to get BD back. I think he has learned a thing or two throughout his rehab process, but that is why you have rehab process, so you can get back to being who you are as a player. And he has put the work in, no question, as have the training staff the great training staff that we have. And he is ready to go, and we're excited to have him back in the lineup.
0: Brian Wu has the ball for your team tonight. He has been truly historic here inside T-Mobile Park this season. When you think back through all of his home starts this year, what's the common denominator for him that's made him as elite as he has been inside his home ballpark?
1: Yeah, I mean, I think, you know, we talk a lot about his mental approach, his focus on the mound. I think he really feeds off this the crowd here at home as well, the T-Mobile crowd gets him going, gets him focused. But I think it's, you know, it comes down to the fastball. And here at home, I think for whatever reason, he feels most comfortable and uses that pitch a lot. And I think it's been a great ride for him here at home. And it's seemingly on the road. He's had some difficulties. Seems like it comes in one inning and a lot of runs. He'll give up a big inning here or there. But here at home, that doesn't seem to happen. And he just keeps the momentum going. And that's been really a key for him going forward at home.
0: He has both the four and the two-seam fastball, as we all know, like many of your starting pitchers do. When you go back to your playing days, you played for a long time in this league, Dan. How common was it for a starting pitcher to have multiple fastballs? Like, it is more common now.
1: Yeah, I mean, I think it was common. I don't think it was common in how they used it. I mean, I think that, you know, the four-seam fastball was used more for location in and out. I think now it's used more in location up and down. And you use that four-seam at the top of the zone, try to get that swing in the miss. Sometimes you'll occasionally throw it down in the zone just to get to freeze the hitter a little bit. But typically that two-seamer, you're going to try to keep that ball down to get a ground ball. You're going to try to backdoor that. We see Bizzardo do that, you know, very effectively. So it's just, I think, maybe just a little bit more in the usage of it. But both got, you know, the both kinds of fastballs have been around for a long time. But in today's game, they've, you know, really specialized it. They've really turned it into something, two different types of pitches and two different types of purposes. And with Brian Wu, he's really mastered that.
0: Dan, as always, appreciate the time.
1: Aaron, always a pleasure.
2: Yeah, Brian Wu really has mastered that. And as a result, he's not really been one to, he's got four pitches, but he's not one who's thought that he's had to have five, six, or seven. But coming into the year this year, he was working on the pitches that he had rather than adding, which is kind of a neat thing and a neat place to be in. And you can when you have that special fastball, as he does. And man, has that been special, especially at home. Looking to see home Brian Wu tonight and look for him to build off of that as well. That was the manager interview. Coming up next, it is time for the roundtable as we continue here on the NC Machinery Mariners Radio Network.
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8: Welcome back inside T-Mobile Park. It's time for the roundtable. Shannon Dreher joined by Rick Grizz. And Rick, I was told there were 80 people in this booth last night. Now it's
9: there
8: just
9: were.
8: You and me. What's happening?
9: I don't know. Kevin's here, so it's great to have the old-timer here along with this old-timer. Just you and I, which is great.
8: Well, I think we should just tell Kevin's stories then for the roundtable.
9: We could. We have a lot of them. But it's nice to have him back because Gary Hill getting well-deserved 3 days off to be with his wife Mary and his kids. So enjoy your time off, Gary. We'll see you here in the next couple of days. But as everybody knows, we're going to have some fun here this week, especially this weekend, Shannon.
8: How much are you looking forward to this?
9: I am. You know, August the 8th on Saturday, we're going to celebrate our 50 years in the major leagues with the Seattle Mariners and celebrate our history with the guys who wrote the history and made the great plays and wrote those great stories, and they're, you know, 45 of them are coming back, which is absolutely amazing. They're going to be down on the field, and we know the usual suspects, you know, of course, Ken Griffey Jr.
8: Ran into that suspect earlier.
9: Yeah, I saw you down there with him. We got two of the guys up here on the radio and TV with us for this series, and Dave Valley and Jay Buhner. But, you know, if you just moved to Seattle here in the last year, if you come out to the game on Saturday night, you're going to learn about 50 seasons of Mariners baseball. From our expansion year in 1977, you're going to hear the great highlights of Dave Niehaus, you know, welcome to the initial voyage of the Seattle Mariners, and a strike thrown by Diego Seguí to Jerry Remy. And so we're going to get a chance

0: to relive all those memories, and those guys are going to be here, which is going to be so much fun. They're going to have a great time visiting with everybody.
1: They have kept the names very secret, although there are some that are obvious. Like, right, if they're a Hall of Famer, they're probably going to be here.
0: Pretty good
1: chance.
0: I feel
1: pretty good about that. So yeah. Ichiro down there today, too. I imagine he made the list somewhere.
0: Yeah, I think he's on it.
1: Probably on it. And he, of course, is in the Home Run Derby, too. But one of the things that I'm looking for is just kind of the surprises, where it's kind of like, oh, yeah.
0: Yeah.
1: You know, I haven't heard or saw that guy in a long time, and I'm looking forward to that. Because 50 is a big number, so that's it's in... The criteria for it was very interesting. You didn't have to be here forever. You basically just had to do something.
0: Yeah, make an impact for the organization, with the fans, with the community, you know. But, man, it's going to be great for those guys, you know, to visit with one another.
1: Yes.
0: And all their wives are going to be here.
1: Yes.
0: You know, celebrating what they did down through the years. Because we wouldn't be here right now, Shannon. You and I wouldn't be broadcasting here right now if it wasn't for those players, especially in 1995. You know, what they did, how they did it, and when they did it is, you know, they coming back to get to the playoffs for the very first time. Edgar's double, Luis's base hit to win the one-game playoff game against the California Angels. We wouldn't be here. That's the kind of impact these guys had on the city and the entire Pacific Northwest.
1: Yeah, I love the fact that they are going to spend that time together. You know, that special time. You hear about reunions all the time. You were part of one of the best ones ever at the Hall of Fame a few years back.
0: Oh, man, that was so much fun.
1: And just, you know, the stories that they tell.
0: In my house there in Cooperstown with Rick Griffin and Jay and Jamie Moyer and Dan Wilson and Ken Griffey Jr. and their wives. We just had a blast, you know.
1: It'll be a bigger group this time.
0: Yeah,
1: a bigger house. I think the stadium will do.
0: Yeah, I think so. We're going to need the stadium to handle, you know, the size and the depth, but it's going to be so much fun. I'm already smiling. I can't wait to see the videos. I haven't seen those, but those are going to be beautiful, you know, and to hear Dave Niehaus's voice, you know, on so many of the highlights. I'm going to get weepy.
1: I heard there was a rehearsal. You may have been a part of it a little while, and I heard it just knocked
0: Monday
1: the
0: night.
1: Socks off of everybody.
0: Yeah, it's going to be beautiful. So, folks, if you don't have a ticket for Saturday, August the 8th, get online, get your ticket right away. We want to see you here. We want to pack this place to the rafters to celebrate 50 seasons of Mariners baseball with the guys who made our history, and they will be here.
1: Then on Friday night, it'll be the Home Run Derby.
0: Yeah.
1: And there are a lot of contestants that Ichiro is going to be hitting home runs. Cannot wait to see that. You have got Ryan Roland-Smith is on, and he's really been practicing. Healy, Stephen Romero, Bucky Jacobson.
0: Bucky.
1: He really could swing it back then. I think I'm missing one. Did I have Mike Cameron on there?
0: I think Cammy's in there too,
1: yeah.
0: I believe, yeah.
1: So
0: I'm looking for my
1: break it down.
0: Right now.
1: Break it down.
0: Yeah.
1: Who do you think is, I mean...
0: Well, Ichiro.
1: Okay, just go ahead. Go ahead. You can think about it.
0: Yeah.
1: Give me a couple of seconds.
0: Yeah, Ichiro's going to blow everybody out of the ballpark, but I can't wait to see. I want Ryan Roland-Smith to hit a couple of balls out of the ballpark. Stephen Romero is still in great shape. You know, he didn't stop playing until a few years back, so... And then Austin Nola is going to be one.
1: Austin Nola is the other one.
0: Our bullpen.
1: I've heard that Stephen Romero might be the sneaky one in that group. He's not too far removed from playing. And so this should be pretty exciting.
0: I think my buddy Austin Nola might have a chance.
1: No, he's the least separated from playing than any of them.
0: Exactly. He's right there.
1: I think he did one thing on a road trip, a couple of road trips ago, but he has stayed on top of things.
0: Yes. I mean, when the Mariners called him to coach, he thought he was going to play because he had a chance to still play. You know, this year with,
1: Braves.
0: I think, the Atlanta Braves.
1: Yeah. So that'll
0: he's got
1: be
0: a
1: fun.
0: Shot. He's got a shot.
1: I want everybody to stretch. To stretch for, you know, longer than you've ever stretched before you go out there. Ryan Roland-Smith has really been working at it. I'm very interested to see that. That should be, he's had some fun with it. So, yeah, just a lot of fun. Who would you send from the booth?
0: From the booth? Jay Buhner. You.
1: No. No, Jay said he hasn't really picked up a bat in like 10 years.
0: Yeah.
1: Not that easy, I hear.
0: I saw you play at Baroness Fantasy Camp, Shannon. You got a good swing. No, you did. You played a little Pepper Pot second baseman. You were good.
1: Oh, my gosh.
0: That was
1: Long
0: so much fun,
1: ago.
0: Wasn't it?
1: It was a blast. It was a blast. But you know when it's time. You know when you're done.
0: Oh, trust me. I knew my junior year in college.
1: Oh, man.
0: Long time ago.
1: Yeah, so we're looking forward to that on Friday night and,
0: Of
1: course, Saturday. And it's just going to be fun to see everybody around.
0: Oh, it's going to be a great time. Just get down here, get down close to the field if you can, and you know, get a chance to see these guys, have a conversation.

0: conversation, get an autograph, because they're all going to be here. It's going to be great. I'm going to look forward to seeing the guys from the 70s, whoever they are. You know, I would think Floyd Bannister was going to be here, and maybe Jim Beter or something. I'm just guessing right now. But because those guys were here at the very beginning, you know, opening day, April 6, 1977. With those guys, and that's how it got all started. After the 1 year of the Pilots in 1969, we got a team back, you know, 8 years later. We had to get it right, and it was a struggle, but we finally got it right in 1995. Had our first winning season in 1999, you know, because of that group that came up in the mid-80s, Alvin Davis and Mark Langston and Harold Reynolds and Dave Valley and Spike Owen and Jimmy Presley, you know, and Yvonne Calderon. They all set the foundation. Then along came the Kid, drafted in 1987, got to the big leagues in 1989 at the age of 19, Ken Griffey Jr., and that's when this you know, organization really took off.
1: It's going to be great. It will be fantastic, and we'll be here for it. I can't wait to call it. We haven't quite figured out if it's going to work with the pregame show, but I cannot wait. There's
0: you
1: so-and-so.
0: Got it. I'm going to be down there. Yeah.
1: Hi, Rick.
0: Yeah. Hi, Shannon.
1: Oh, man. Looking forward
0: to
1: it,
0: Rizzy.
1: Okay, just a few days away. That is coming up this weekend. Coming up next, you're going to hear from one of those players that is going to be here. Alex Rodriguez visited with our morning show on the flagship radio station Seattle Sports. Going to talk about the reception that he might get or he might not get. Also, we'll tell a pretty good story about Jay Buhner back in the day and his first impressions of him. Some good stuff from A-Rod coming up next as we continue here on the NC Machinery Mariners Radio Network.

0: Mariners. Pre-game. 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
1: This morning on our flagship station, Seattle Sports, a very special guest on the Brock and Salk show. Alex Rodriguez dropped by for a while. Here's part of that conversation.
2: Well, let's jump right in. What are you doing this weekend?
3: Well, I got a call from Mr. John Stanton. At that point, I felt like I got a call from the principal's office and say, I hope I'm not in trouble. But John and I built a nice relationship with my days on Sunday Night Baseball and coverage of playoffs. And he invited me to the very special weekend to be part of the top 50. So I'm very excited.
4: First emotion that hits you when you get that call and that invite.
3: It reminded me, I don't want to age myself, fellas, but about 30 years ago or so, 32 years ago, 33 years ago, when I got a call from Roger Youngworth and Woody Woodward and Chuck Armstrong they selected me number one pick in 1993. So it brought back a lot of emotions. Needless to say, my mother, my brother, my sister, who dropped me off at the airport, when I was 17 years old, and handed the keys over to Lou Piniella and the Seattle Mariners organization, where I kind of grew up from being a young man to a man.
2: Was this important to you?
3: You know, in hindsight, of course, because of the emotions I had, but I mean, I've been getting booed there for 27 years, so I kind of had lost hope that this story would come full circle, and I'm over the moon and thank God for the opportunity.
2: I've been booed in my own way, not quite to the extent that you have.
4: He gets booed a lot.
2: I've had people get mad at me. And
4: boo this man. Boo Salk.
2: Maybe this is a hard question to answer, but what does it feel like to be booed like that?
3: Well, I got a lot of practice. In some cases, I would say it feels great. But for me, if I can confess to you guys, it hurt when I went back to Seattle, because obviously Seattle was my first love, is where, you know, Lou Piniella taught me how to be a baseball player, where Griffey taught me from being a batter to a professional hitter. Griffey taught me how to be a superstar. Randy, how to compete. Joey, how to prepare. I mean, there's so many people that I'm thankful for, and I'm probably as excited as you guys and all the fans listening that will be in attendance, because I look up to most of the 50 people that will be there as players and coaches and the entire organization.
4: I remember when the Huskies went to the national title game a couple years ago and played in that, I got a chance to see guys I had not seen, Alex, for 10, 20 years. And it was a reunion. It was tears. It was just joy. It was so many of those things. You're going to get a chance, I'm sure, to see guys maybe you've not talked to or you've not seen in a long time. Talk to me about what you're looking forward to and connecting that way this weekend.
3: Well, I mean, I can just think of people that are very, very special to me that were with me in my formative years that really taught me how to be a professional. I mean, I still remember at 17 years old being scared out of my mind when I met Jay Buhner. I mean, in Miami, I've never met anyone that looks like Jay Buhner. So, you know, he was bald, he had the goatee, and he became like my big brother. I mean, I was terrified of him, and he was so, so good to me.

0: in so many ways. I remember I was having some trouble throwing the ball when I was 17 years old with accuracy to first base, and he came out early every day for 2 months at 2 in the afternoon and met me there. Him and I alone in the kingdom, and we would both get about, say, 40 feet away in one knee, and he taught me how to grip the ball four seamer going from 12 to 6 and basically just doing kind of like a flip, like almost like throwing darts. And he wanted me to rotate the ball from 12 to 6 over and over again. And we did that for 2 months. And from that day on, from those 2 months on, I never had a problem throwing again. And if I ever got in a little bit of a throwing kind of funk, I would go back and do exactly what Jay Buhner taught me. So many stories that I have, vignettes that really formulate my entire career.
1: You still a little scared of Jay?
0: I mean, I think as long as he's alive.
1: I mean, at least a little, right? We're all scared of Jay a little.
0: Yeah, absolutely. But Jay was probably one of the, you know, top four or five best teammates I ever had. I wish I would have played longer with him. I think one of my big regrets, which I talked to Lou Piniella about, is, you know, and we both kind of lament that I wish that I would have been under his tutelage for another 3 or 4 years, because I do feel that that would have made a huge impact in my just formative years of just developing. I mean, I got there as a teenager, much like Griffey, and you know, I left as a 24-year-old, and I felt like I still had some more maturing to do, obviously.
2: What does 51-year-old Alex Rodriguez say to 21-year-old Colt Emerson, or 22-year-old Cole Young, or some of the really young guys that are going to play huge roles over the next 49 games for the Mariners and already have? What kind of counsel do you share with them?
0: Well, I can tell you that the one thing about Colts, I know, what is he, 20?
2: 21. Just turned 21.
0: Yeah. It reminds me a lot. I wish I could talk to him, because I remember when I got demoted 5 times in 1995, the last time I wanted to, as I was driving on 5, is that going north in Tacoma? Is that, no, south. It's going south, right?
2: South, yeah. South,
0: yeah. Well, I should know, because I made that drive 5 times in 1 year. The last time I called my mom, and I still had my scholarship at the University of Miami to play quarterback. And I said, Mom, this is what, you know, the second plan is always about, you know, like, and I said, I think I'm coming home and I want to go play, you know, football at the University of Miami. And, you know, of course she's in Miami, and it was after a game. And it's like 2 o'clock in the morning, and she says, first of all, you woke me up and I'm not happy. And number two, at that time I used to live with my mom and I was still in the big leagues. And she says, I'm changing the locks. You're not allowed to get, you know, come home, you know, get your ass in gear and get to work and toughen up. And sure enough, I did that. And the next year I came back and almost won the MVP, won the batting title, and, you know, off we went.
3: Wow. 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
4: 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You can see them out on the concourses, out in the pen, along the railings of the bullpens, which is always such a nice feature. You can go out there and watch your favorite starters warm up. Brian Wu will be in that bullpen shortly. But before we get to any of that, we need to have some picks tonight. Mariners need a win tonight. And I'm looking down at the field, and I see a giant raccoon. And you cannot pick the giant raccoon on the field.
5: Oh,
4: he's off
5: man.
4: The table. 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
5: So I can't take Jimothy.
4: Cannot take Jimothy.
5: Okay. I'll tell you who I'm going to take. I'm going to take the new guy. Taylor Ward made his Mariner debut in last night's game. Coming over from the Baltimore Orioles. Great on-base percentage. 87 walks, leading the American League. Taylor Ward's going to get his first hit in a Mariners uniform, and it's going to be a home run, and he's going to get a walk because that's what he does. He gets on base, and he's going to pop one out of the ballpark. His first Mariner hit is going to be a home run. So I'm going to go with Taylor Ward. He has 7 home runs this year as an Oriole. He'll get number 1 tonight as a new member of the Seattle Mariners.
4: He'll do what Brendan Donovan did. He did that, too.
5: Yeah, he did.
4: I think that's a good way to go.
5: Yeah.
4: All right. Kevin?
6: Sounds good to me. Very good. Yes,
5: everybody.
6: We got all these guys coming back home here to Seattle, and we got a guy taking the hill, Brian Wu, who is Mr. Home Sweet Home, right?
5: Yes, exactly.
6: 6-0, 2.20 ERA. No one knows why, but for whatever reason, he's great here, and he's going to be great here tonight. 7 innings, shutout ball, I know that much.
5: Awesome.
6: So that's what I'm going
4: with. I know why. Because there's no place like home.
6: Exactly.
4: Click, click, click.
5: Hey, thank you.
6: Yeah.
5: Judy
6: there
5: Garland.
6: We could run
5: Dorothy.
6: Run a lot of home stuff out there.
5: Exactly.
4: Home is where the heart is.
6: It is.
4: Love to be home. Gee, but it's great to be back home. Home on the range. No? Okay.
5: Oh, very good. Home alone.
4: Okay. Home alone.
5: Oh,
4: all right.
5: No.
4: All
5: right.
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0: on the next road trip. Blue Jays gave a little bit of help to the Mariners as they beat the Astros today by 4, final in 10. Ernie Clement was the hero in that one with a go-ahead home run. The Cubs have just swept the Dodgers, beating them 7-6 earlier today at Wrigley. And then the one piece of, that's the great news, the Rangers beat the Giants 6-0. So your standings right now, Astros are still atop the division with the Rangers a game and a half back and the Mariners 3 back. They can take that to 2.5 with a win tonight. That is what we have got coming up. Quick look at the lineups for the Mariners. It'll be Cole Young at second base, followed by Randy Arozarena in left, Dom Canzone in right, Julio Rodriguez batting cleanup in center field, Josh Naylor with a 25-game on-base streak is at first base, Cal Raleigh behind the plate, Brendan Donovan at third base, Taylor Ward the DH, and Colt Emerson rounding out the nine at short for the Tigers, Kevin McGonigal at short, and then Gleyber Torres has been on a tear of late. He will be at second base, Dylan Dingler, 24 home runs, the designated hitter. It will be Riley Green in left, Colt Keat at third base, Spencer Torkelson first base, Max Clark playing his, I believe, his fifth big league game, 6-for-16, 2 doubles and a home run. He is in center field, Eduardo Valencia behind the plate, Zach McKinstry rounding out the nine at right field. Now this is a fun one. Coming up next on Out of Left Field with Gary and Goldie. Of course, Gary Hill is out right now, little break. He will be back in a couple of days. But Rainier broadcaster Andy Helwig joins Aaron and gives us the latest on some names that we like to hear about down in Tacoma, including Laz Montes and Michael Arroyo, and more. That will come up next as we continue here on the NC Machinery Mariners Radio Network.
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3: Welcome back. It is the Mariners pregame show brought to you by Toyota of Kirkland and Toyota of Renton. Aaron Goldsmith alongside a very special guest. This is a fun treat. Andy Helwig, one of the broadcasters for the Mariners AAA affiliate, the Tacoma Rainiers, at the ballpark today, filling in for Gary Hill. First of all, Andy, it's always great to see you at T-Mobile Park.
4: And what a pleasure it is to share the airwaves with you, Aaron. I mean, what higher honor is there?
3: Funny, the guy I normally do the segment with might disagree. There's been some really fun storylines at Tacoma this year that I want to talk to you about, and two guys in particular that just seem to kind of go along with each other everywhere and get promoted at the same time, Michael Arroyo and Laz Montes. I'll give you the floor and the open mic. They have got to be a lot of fun to watch simultaneously. What's it been like for you to watch them in their early days with Tacoma?
4: Yeah, I mean, those guys have been as advertised. You know, Michael Arroyo hit the ground running, has been one of the best hitters in the Pacific Coast League since his promotion to AAA on July 7th, second in the league in hits. He has been destroying left-handed pitchers. We've got a 20-plus game sample size of Michael Arroyo now. He's hitting .500 against lefties, 14 for 28. He has been getting on base at an incredible clip. He's been playing a little bit more in left field than we have seen him at second base. That's probably more we're going to see him over the final couple weeks of the season, but he has been as advertised. And then when you talk about Laz, I mean, he's coming off his first multi-homer game with Tacoma last night. None of them are cheap for him. Everything he hits is on the screws. You know, the arm is major league, I think. I mean, he has really shown it off. Some of the most outfield assists in AAA since he's gotten to this circuit. So those guys have both been incredible to watch. And, you know, they're the type of guys that you lean a little bit forward in your seat. You get a little more excited when they step to the plate.
3: You sound like somebody who does the game notes on a regular basis.
4: 150 of them.
3: Hey, a Mariner for a brief time, a couple of times this year, Patrick Wisdom had a home run last night. If anybody follows, the many people listening do, the Mariners Miners account on Twitter, I mean, it was an unbelievable home run that cleared apparently two batters' eyes. What can you tell us from afar?
4: Yeah, it's the only ballpark I've ever seen that has two batters' eyes. But there's one, and then there's another one like 50 feet higher, and then there's like a little globe at the top of it, and it doinked right off the top of there. It said 435. I mean, there's no way that was any less than 460. He's got 28 home runs this year in AAA. When we saw Patrick Wisdom signing a deal with the Mariners and an opportunity to hit in the PCL, this was everything we wanted to see out of him. It is, I mean, it's a home run derby for him down there. It's awesome.
3: You know, it is interesting the gap that has been created in probably more than just recent years, but it seems especially in recent years, between AAA and the big leagues and the amount of pitching and the gap specifically in the pitching between those two levels. When you look at AAA pitching and you compare it to Major League pitching, like, is there something that stands out to you as to why that gap exists to such an extreme level in recent seasons?
4: You know, some of the guys I talk to, I think it's the execution with two strikes, you know, and some guys are able to expose those holes in the swings a little bit better up here, obviously, than in AAA. You know, the high fastball, the placement of that, opposed to putting it, you know, belt high versus, you know, in the wheelhouse versus getting that swing and miss at the top of the zone. That's probably one of the biggest spots we've seen because, obviously, you know, as great of a season as Patrick Wisdom has had with us, we haven't seen that translate at the major league level. You know, guys that have crushed it down there, it's not always the same here. Because I think that when the pitchers get ahead in those counts, they've just really been able to put guys away up here, maybe not as clean down in AAA.
3: So you've been seeing the ABS system for a long time now, and of course fans of the Mariners in Major League Baseball are seeing it just for the first time. As you've seen it from afar play out in the major leagues, are you saying, like, yeah, this is exactly what we saw in the minor leagues?
4: I think so. You know, guys are having a hard time, I think, getting a feel for the top of the zone. That's probably the spot that it gets most tough. Have you heard about the check swing challenge yet?
3: Yes.
4: Check swing challenge is our new shiny toy we have down there, too, which I think some guys are still learning to figure out with, and I think is someday going to maybe make its way here. But the ABS ball strike challenge, I mean, as good as we saw down there, keeps things moving, gets it right. I mean, it's everything we wanted it to be.
3: Andy, it's always a treat to have you around the ballpark. It's great to see you, and it's wonderful to have you on the air.
4: I appreciate the time, Aaron. Thank you.
3: That is Andy Helwig, one of the broadcasters for the Mariners AAA affiliate, the Tacoma Rainiers. All that brought to you by Toyota of Kirkland and Toyota of Renton. We've got more coming up on the NC Machinery Mariners Radio Network.
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10: Hey, everybody, welcome to T-Mobile Park on a warm Wednesday night. Here at T-Mobile, the Mariners getting ready to take on the Detroit Tigers in what is going to be the middle game of the three-game series, and the Mariners look to even things up. Hi again, everybody. I'm Rick Riz, along with Brad Adams, going to help me out again tonight on the play-by-play. Jay Buhner is with us, and Dave Valley, producer-engineer Kevin Kremen. Gary Hill has a well-deserved little vacation for 3 days. So the Mariners look to even things up after the Tigers win the opening game of the series last night by a score of 8-0. But the Mariners have Brian Wu on the mound tonight. Brian Wu, 7-8 on the year. It's been a really interesting year for Brian. So great at home. Different story on the road. But at home this year, Brian Wu just doesn't lose at all. I mean, he's been absolutely incredible at home. 6-0 with a 2.20 ERA, making his 10th start here at T-Mobile Park. And the Tigers will go with a bullpen day because they just traded away Tarek Skubal and another starter, Casey Mize, a few days ago. So Drew Anderson coming out of the bullpen to make his third start of the year. So we're going to see all relievers for the Tigers tonight. The Mariners look to even things up. It's the Mariners and the Tigers. Glad you join us for all the play-by-play here at T-Mobile Park. And we'll be back and have the starting lineups right after this timeout.
11: A perfect game by the Seattle Mariners. It was done by the King.
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13: The Mariners are going to play for the American League Championship.
12: Before the team takes on the Rays, arrive early for the most epic pregame ceremony in Mariners history. You'll witness the biggest gathering of franchise icons ever assembled as the 50 greatest Mariners from across all five decades are revealed. From Griffey to the Big Unit, from Ichiro to Nelson Cruz, and every legend in between,

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7: 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Hinch, leading things off is rookie shortstop and an all-star already, Kevin McGonigal. Gleyber Torres will play second, bat second. Dylan Dingler is the DH tonight, batting third, batting cleanup, the all-star, Riley Green. Colt Keith will be at third. Spencer Torkelson is at first base. Max Clark, the young guy, is out in center field batting seventh. Batting eighth is Eduardo Valencia, just up from Triple-A Toledo not too long ago. He's off to a great start already with four home runs. And batting ninth out in right field is Zach McKinstry. And on the mound, Drew Anderson, 4-4, a reliever, a bullpen night for the Tigers. He has a 4.24 ERA, making his 41st appearance of the year and his third start. For the Mariners, managed by Danny Wilson. Leading things off, out at second base, Cole Young, tremendous season. Batting second out of left field, Randy Arozarena. Hitting third, the right fielder, Dom Canzone. Batting cleanup, center fielder, Julio Rodriguez. Josh Naylor will be at first, Cal Raleigh. Batting sixth, he's the catcher. Batting seventh over at third base, Brendan Donovan. Great to have Brendan back in the lineup after missing close to 2.5 months with that strained groin. Brendan Donovan is back. Taylor Ward, the newcomer, is going to be the DH tonight. He was in right field last night, just coming over from Baltimore, batting eighth. And batting ninth, the kid at shortstop, Colt Emerson. And on the mound, Brian Wu, 7-8 on the year with a 4.56 ERA. That's a look at tonight's starting lineups presented by NC Machinery. 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It's the Mariners and the Tigers. We got a great crowd in hand. We are getting ready for baseball. We'll be back and have tonight's first pitch right after.
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11: Toward the left field line. So one pitch, one away. Here's Gleyber Torres. The windup and the pitch, swing and a miss. So here's Torres swinging at the first pitch. Mm-hmm. Guys, this is what these Tigers did all night long.
12: Yeah, it's the same approach that they had last night against Emerson Hancock. They know he's going to throw strikes,
13: amen,
12: and they're hunting those fastballs early in the count.
13: Amen. That is the scouting report. They throw a lot of strikes.
11: Now the 0-1 to Torres is up high and inside for ball one. One ball and one strike. Mariners now 1-3 against the Tigers this year. They were 4-2 against Detroit last season. Torres batting .267, 7 home runs, 29 runs batted in. Brian Reddy fires away, check swing, it's a strike, and the count is now 1-2. Carlos Torres is the home plate umpire calling balls and strikes. Mark Wegner is at first base. Steve Jasinski is at second base, and Nate Tomlinson is your umpire at third.
13: Throw that slider again. That's what they were getting him out with last night.
11: See if he does. The 1-2. Santa swinging a miss at the sweeper or the slider.
13: There you go.
11: Strike three, so he gets the strikeout with that breaking ball. You call it, Bo?
13: Well, he had some pretty ugly swings last night on that slider, so why not stay with it?
11: Down and away, and Torres couldn't find it. That'll bring up Dylan Dingler. Two up and two down for the Tigers, managed by A.J. Hinch. Ryan looks in. Sixth round pick in June of 2021 by the Mariners out of Cal Poly. Here's the pitch on the way. A strike on Dingler. The count 0-1. He had Tommy John surgery in college. The numbers weren't great, but Trent Blank, Mariners pitching strategist, pitching coach, saw this video, convinced the Mariners we got to get this guy, and they got him in the sixth round of that draft. The windup in the 0-1. Swing and a miss and a fastball, and the count is 0-2 on Dingler.
13: That's pretty special right there. That's doing your homework.
11: Yes.
13: That's getting a good lead and keeping an eye on him, especially for the low amount of innings he had.
11: Jerry DePoto each round said that Trent would come into the draft room and said, is Wu still available? Is Wu still available? And he was in the sixth round after they had Bryce Miller in the fourth round of that 2021 draft. Mariners so successful in the drafts the last 7-8 years. The pitch on the way. Swing and a foul back by Dingler. And the count is still nothing in two.
13: Especially pitching. I mean, they got some incredible arms. Oh, my goodness.
11: Logan Gilbert, first round, 2018. George Kirby, first round, 2019. Emerson Hancock, first round, 2020.

0: 2021, Miller in the fourth round, Brian Wu in the sixth round.
1: And they're all buddies. They are very close.
0: The 0-2 on the way, and it's up high for ball one. One ball and two strikes.
1: I mean, they feed off of each other. You can see after every start, they're involved with each other. They're talking it over all the time. Last night when Emerson came out, they were all huddled up together, picking his brain a little bit.
0: Brian Reddy, the windup and the 1-2 on the way to Dingler. Fastball is up and away for ball two. Two balls and two strikes. That's right. He came into the dugout. He was surrounded by the other four starters.
1: Mm-hmm. They do that a lot. And then Cal's right there looming.
0: Close-knit group. It's one of the many reasons why they're so successful. Two up, two down, 2-2 pitch. Swing and a miss, strike three. Down goes Dingler. Back-to-back strikeouts for Brian Wu. And 1-2-3 go the Bengals here in the top of the first inning. What a start for Brian Wu. We go to the bottom of the first inning. Our Mechanics Bank score, the Tigers nothing, and the Mariners coming up.
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0: Our Mechanics Bank score, Tigers nothing. Mariners coming up here in the bottom of the first to face Drew Anderson. The pitch to Cole Young, swinging a pop-up right near the bag at third, waiting for it to come down is Colt Keith, and he's there and right in front of the pillow to make the catch. So one pitch and one away for the Mariners here in the bottom of the first. Drew Anderson, a reliever. He's 4-4 with a 4.24 ERA, making his 41st appearance of the year. But with the recent trades of Tarik Skubal and Casey Mize, two big starters in that rotation, they're going with a bullpen day tonight. Here's Randy Rosarena, batting 282 on the year. The pitch to him is a strike on the inside corner, 0-1. Guys, when you had to face a bullpen day, I don't know how many days you ever faced the bullpen.
1: Well, I don't remember a bullpen day.
7: Did you ever do that? Well, it's kind of an early spring training game, right? Every time you get up to the plate, you're going to be facing somebody totally different.
0: Fastball on the way, misses for a ball, and the count is even on Randy, 1-1. How do you get ready for that? Spring training or otherwise.
1: Thou shall not miss the fastball.
0: There you go.
1: Mean, really and truly, you go with best pitch in baseball is a located fastball.
0: Here's a swing and a ground ball right to the shortstop, McGonigal. Scoops it up, throws the first in time to get Randy for the second out of the inning. 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Rick Riz with the Bone and Dave Valley, Shannon Dreyer, Kevin Kremen will be joined by Brent Adam pretty soon. Here's Dom Canzone, and he takes a look at a pitch from Anderson low and outside for ball one. Canzone batting 257, 18 home runs, having a nice year, batting 257 with 49 runs batted in. He's moved himself up in that starting lineup.
1: I mean, what he's done against left-handers especially.
0: Hitting 270 against lefties with about four of his 18 home runs. The stretch and the 1-0 pitch. Swinging a foul back.

0: Make a play.
1: Off to our left.
2: Look out, Ricky. Look out, buddy.
1: Oh, I got hit in the head with one of those in spring training 2 springs ago.
2: It looks like it. I mean, so be careful.
3: What are you talking about? Is that what that mark is?
1: Oh, man. Yeah, that's it. Yeah, I turned my head right at the last second.
2: So you had a 5 head.
1: Back of the head. Boy, I had a knot on the head the size of an egg. Here's the pitch on the way. Swing and a miss by Canzo. One ball and 2 strikes. So glad you guys are here.
2: We love you, buddy. You know that.
1: You too, man.
2: Good to have Kev, too. Golly. Yeah. This is where it all happens right here.
1: The boys are back in town.
2: Yes, sir.
1: Shannon back here. The look in by Anderson. And the righty is 1-2 pitch. Swinging a pop-up. Left side of the infield, cut of the grass in left field, going back to third baseman. Keith is there, and he makes the catch, and that's going to retire the side. 1-2-3 go the Mariners in the first. As we head to the top half of the second, you're listening to the NC Machinery Mariners Radio Network.

0: Our Mechanics Bank score, the Mariners nothing, Tigers nothing. Top half of the second. Riley Green will lead things off. Left fielder for Detroit on the mound. Brian Wu fires away. Swing and a miss at a fastball. The count nothing and one. Wu took care of the Tigers 1-2-3 with a couple of strikeouts in the first inning. Brian out of Alameda, California in the Bay Area. Went to Cal Poly. Here's the windup. And the 0-1 on the way to Green. Here she comes. Up and in as Green turns away from ball one. One ball and one strike. So great to have Dave Valley and Jay Buhner up here in the booth for a few ball games as we celebrate 50 seasons of Mariners baseball. The big celebration coming up on Saturday night. We hope to see you here. Get your tickets if you don't have one already. The 1-1 on the way. Check swing low and inside for ball two. 2-1. I've known you guys forever. But, Val, I want to know, what was your first impression when you met this guy coming over from the Yankees, Jay Buhner?
1: The first time I met him was he had just got to the clubhouse, and I was walking to the bat room.
0: Here's the pitch out of the way, and it misses for ball three. 3-1 to count.
1: And met him right there, you know, welcomed him to the ball club. I remember his handshake.
0: Very firm.
1: Very firm, as he did tonight. He tried to break my hand. Yeah. That's what he does. Kind of like Gaylord Perry used to do.
2: Yes, sir.
0: Here's a swing and a soft liner up the middle. One hopper behind the bag right there. Colt Emerson to go get it. And his throw to first. And it's in time to give Riley Green for the out. And there's one away. Let's pause for station identification. We'll be back with you, Val. This is the NC Machinery Mariners Radio Network.
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0: One away for the Tigers here in the top of the second. No score. Here's third baseman Colt Keith. A swing and a line drive into left field right at Randy Arozarena. Backs up one step, reaches up, and he makes the catch. A convenient line drive right at Randy. Right away, two outs for the Tigers here in the second.
1: And every Tiger hitter has

0: At the very first
1: pitch. Everybody going.
0: Amazing. But back to the bone.
1: Yes.
0: It didn't take long for me to understand what type of player he was. He was a guy who showed up and gave everything he had every single day.
1: Yeah.
0: And that's rare. And I know that it shouldn't be, but that was what kind of separated him from a lot of the other teammates that I played with over the years.
1: Played the game the right way. Spencer Torkelson with a swing in the first pitch. Fly ball to right field. Right at Dom Canzone. And right away, that's out number three. So everybody, first pitch swinging. Six in a row retired by Brian Wu. Jay, we'll get back to you talking about Dave Valley.
0: And then we became locker buddies. And I'll pick up right there.
1: Really got good. We go to the bottom half of the second. Mariners and the Tigers, no score.
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1: 2nd fielder Julio Rodriguez leading off the bottom half of the second takes a Drew Anderson breaking ball low and outside for ball one. Our Mechanics Bank score. Mariners nothing and the Tigers nothing. Anderson ready and fires away. Breaking ball strike on the inside corner. One ball and one strike. Okay, Jay, now it's your turn. What was your first impression when you first saw the volcano, Dave Valley?
8: The volcano. Oh, I knew you didn't mess around with David. That is for sure. And I tell you, he was so huge.
1: Swinging a foul back, one ball and two strikes. And
8: he was so huge for me because I was kind of reckless abandon and a snappy Tom. And, he kind of kept me in my lane. He taught me the rules of the game, the unwritten rules of the game, and kind of kept me in line. Him and Harold and AD were huge for me early in my career.
1: Next offer to Julio was low and outside for ball two balls and two strikes.
8: And then pleasure having him right next to me as my locker mate.
1: And he,
8: not good, he's a slob. And I had to put caution Felix, tape up, police Felix, tape up.
0: Come on. Felix and who? Remember the Odd Couple, that sitcom?
1: Yeah.
0: That was kind of us.
1: Yeah.
0: So pitch. I like to collect stuff. You know, I'm not a hoarder, but I don't like throwing things away, and I'm okay with a mess. You know,
1: you might need
0: so
1: it.
0: So my locker, you know, can sometimes would start to overflow.
8: If he can find it. Yes, he might need it.
0: So one day I walk in and we had an empty locker that we shared.
1: 3-2 pitch outside to Julio, ball four. So Julio gets a board.
0: In between us was an empty locker. So he comes in I walk in one day and there's the yellow police tape right down the center of that locker.
1: A lot of locker.
0: And absolutely. He tells me, dead serious, that he goes, Val, if anything comes over the yellow line, it's going in the trash.
1: Wow.
0: So now Jay is a little OCD. You know that.
1: All the bats lined up.
0: His locker, like you walk up to his locker.
1: Here's Josh Naylor swinging a bouncy ball out toward the second baseman, Torres. He's got it over to second for one. The relay to first, and it's in time for the double play. 4-6-3. They get Julio at second and double up Josh Naylor at first base. Two outs.
0: So Jay's locker could have been like, you know, the picture of a magazine. Exact. All of his game stuff on the left, sliding to the left. His clothes that he wore sliding to the right. And we had a little, like, chest, right? And this kind of freaked

0: me out. And every time we left for a road trip, he would take a match and put it on the edge. So if that match had moved, somebody opened up my chest.
1: Wow. Here's Cal Raleigh. Batting from the left side. The pitch on the way from Anderson is a strike, 0-1.
2: Don't touch my stuff.
1: It's like the old
2: time. My locker. Stay away.
0: Don't mess with Texas.
2: Be careful what could happen.
1: I mean, you had so much stuff at the bottom of your locker, you probably had a small child.
2: It was Christmas for him at the end of the year when you're going through the locker.
0: That actually happened.
2: Oh, there's that catcher's mitt. There's those shoes, and there's my son.
1: There's your son, Philip. Folks, this is an unbelievable story. I don't know if we have time for it, but we're going to try.
2: Eventually we will, because you got to hear it.
1: Yeah. The 0-1 pitch on the way to Cal. Swing and a pop-up right back toward Jay Buhner, and this is going to be in the upper deck. Out of play in the count, nothing and two.
0: Yeah, so I think it was a Sunday, right? So, it was like you could bring the kids in on a certain day. So I bring in Philip, and I go about doing my work, getting ready to play, and next thing I know, I'm like, hey, has anybody seen Philip? Like, where did he go? We're in the kingdom. And nobody saw him. And all of a sudden, Jay saw something move in my locker.
1: It wasn't a raccoon. Here's the pitch of the way, swinging a fly ball. Deep into the gap in left center field. Clark going back to the warning track on the run, reaches up, and he makes the catch right in front of the 376 marker. Cal Raleigh, a deep fly ball the other way. And that will end the inning. Right away, we go to the top of the third here at T-Mobile Park. Our Mechanics Bank score, the Mariners nothing, and the Tigers nothing.
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3: 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Here's the pitch from Brian Wu to Max Clark. Shows bunt and he takes a pitch outside for ball one. So the guys are streaming in. Are you? Your good buddy, our good buddy, Ken Griffey Jr.
4: Yeah,
3: is here.
4: I saw him down the hall, said hi, bye as we were passing one another.
5: Speaking of which, went out to our old neighborhood today.
4: Oh, did you? Old stomping ground where all three of us used to hang. And
3: Nugget?
4: Black Nugget, Ricky.
3: Yeah,
4: before the whole lid up there on top was there. But we used to ride the quads and do all sorts of fun stuff up there.
3: Next pitch to Clark, swinging a line drive down the left field line. Foul ball in toward the corner. That was close. And the count is 2-1 on Max Clark. Yeah, you guys had fun down there.
4: Oh, boy, we did. Yeah, that was pretty nice. It was kind of off the beaten track. And
3: all you guys were down there. Kenny Easley, I think.
4: Kenny was my next door neighbor. Yeah, it was fun.
3: You guys could have fun in an empty elevator.
4: Pretty much.
3: You guys had a good time.
4: Especially if there's some cold ones.
3: Rick Riz along with Dave Valley and Jay Buhner. What a night out for baseball. Can't wait for the weekend. 50 seasons of Mariners baseball has really flown by. Brian Wu up on the hill. He's a big part of the future. Pitch on the way. Swinging a foul out of play in the third base side, and the count is even at 2 balls and 2 strikes. When you got two guys like this, everybody swinging the first pitch, what's the conversation like in the dugout to go, how do we get this guy?
4: Well, that's just it, man. If the guy's around the strike zone, you know you're going to get something good to hit. You just hope you center it up and put it in play, hit it hard. Cal just missed one. Thought that had a chance to get out of here. So
3: it's close, 2-2. And it's up and in. And Clark. Well, it's,
4: I think it hit him.
3: Got him. So he was hit by a pitch, so Clark on at first base.
4: I like it, though. I like the fact that he's been coming inside, keeping them honest, standing them up. They've been diving on him a little bit, trying to drive that ball the other way.
5: So I have a problem with this play right here. Now, that arm protector that he has, it hangs down 2 inches.
3: Yeah.
5: That was the part that actually was hit by the baseball, not the body. But when he's facing and in his batting stance, it hangs down.
4: Yeah.
5: It should not be allowed.
4: Kind of the old college, throw the elbow out there a little bit, see if it hits it.
3: Yeah.
4: Because it wasn't that bad a pitch.
3: I thought it was ball three. Here's Eduardo Valencia. Valencia takes a look at ball one. The other thing is that big, huge up glove. That
5: I got a problem with that too, Ricky.
3: I mean, that extends your fingers about
5: 4 inches. Yeah, no, nobody puts their hand all the way in.
3: And they're getting larger and larger.
4: It's kind of like Luis Polonia's outfield glove that was like 16 inches.
3: Oh, my gosh.
4: Y'all remember that? Oh, my goodness. And then they made it illegal.
3: 1-1 the count on Valencia, just up from AAA Toledo. Brian Wu ready. And delivers fastball for a strike, and the count is now 1-2. You're listening to the Western Washington Toyota Dealers radio broadcast tonight from T-Mobile Park, middle game of the 3-game series with the Tigers. Second baseman Cole Young shaded way toward the bag. Here's the pitch. Swing and a miss and a weak wave by Valencia for strike three. That is strikeout number three for Brian Wu, and there's one away for the Tigers. Here in the top half of the third.
5: Yeah, he paints this pitch right at the very top of the strike zone. But Valencia unable to catch up to it.
3: Yeah, 97 right there. So here's Zach McKinstry batting .219 on the year. 4 home runs, 23 runs batted in. Here's the stretch and the pitch inside for ball one. Time now for the Chevy Equinox score.

0: board. Game that we're going to be watching. Well, it's a final now. Toronto with a win over Houston. That really helps out. The Astros lose today 5-4 to the Blue Jays in Houston. Mariners starting play today 3.5 back of Houston. The Astros in first place in the West. Here's the pitch. Swinging a foul out of play in the third base side, and the count is even at 1-1. But guys, you know, that can Astros change in a hurry.
1: They're like a cockroach, the Astros. Can't kill them, man. It drives me nuts. Out of nowhere. Looked They're like, on a roll.
0: Yeah. They had a stretch where they went about 10 in a row.
1: I mean, everybody was going to get fired a month ago.
0: Here's the look in by Wu, and the 1-1 is on the way. It's outside for ball two.
1: I like it. He's changing up the tempo a little bit so these guys can't fall into a pattern or a rhythm. That's good.
0: The line at third base, Brendan Donovan. Great to see him back in the lineup.
1: I agree. Keep an eye on the runners now. These guys like to run.
0: The pitch. A little bit low, but Cal says, no, I want to take a look at it. Right now it's ball three. So we got an ABS challenge from Cal Raleigh. He's been right about 90% of the time, I think, this year. And it is a strike. Cal Raleigh right again, so the count is even at 2-2 instead of 3-1, and that really changed things.
1: Boy, does it.
0: In the count.
1: Especially if you're the hitter.
0: Ryan Wu with that glove tucked underneath his left armpit looks in. No score top of the third. Here's the stretch. Clark lead at first base and the pitch to McKinstry swinging a pop-up on a play on the third base side. Count is still even on McKinstry at 2 balls and 2 strikes. Here we are playing the Detroit Tigers, guys, and I'll never forget, you know, many, many years going to old Tiger Stadium. I love that old ballpark. Jay, right field had to be interesting for you because the overhang.
1: Yeah, the overhang
0: deck.
1: That was a strange play. You go back on the ball and you didn't know if it was going to go on the top deck.
0: Swinging a pop-up on a play again on the

0: Yeah, ball came up. He stayed with it and take the out. Take the sure out when your momentum's taking you towards first base.
1: Now, Junior made that great catch at Yankee Stadium and taking away a home run from Jesse Barfield. But I think he said that catch in Detroit was the best catch.
0: It was unreal.
1: Yeah.
0: I mean, to run right by him and see him do that, and then the balance to stay up there and take it away is unreal.
2: Yeah, I think that was probably his highest jump of a catch. The timing of it right at the very pinnacle of his jump. I mean, he's probably looked like 40 inches off the ground.
0: Well, and what's crazy, what people don't understand too, that grass was so high.
1: Yeah.
0: So it slowed down your foot speed. So it was hard to run, get full speed there.
1: Next offer on the way, swinging a foul back by McGonigal, and the count goes to nothing and two on Kevin.
0: And go back and look at it. Look how much ground he covered, and then to run in that grass, and then to get up the way he did at full stride. But you know what? He was a human highlight reel. He did that. I mean, he made that look like routine, which is unreal.
1: It had to hurt because there was a metal railing above the padded wall. Here's the pitch on the way, swinging a foul off to the right side of home plate, and the count is still nothing in two.
0: You couldn't hurt Spider-Man. He was doing that so much. He was amazing.
1: And that catch you made at Fenway Park was pretty good. Robbie and Scott Hatterberg of a home run.
0: Yeah, I jumped an inch. I'd have jumped an inch.
1: You fell over the wall into the bullpen. You were 5 feet up in the air.
0: I love you too.
2: But the best part of that story is their conversation.
1: Yes, before.
2: Prior, exactly.
1: Swinging a fly ball right field. Dom Canzone camps underneath. He's there, and he makes the catch, and that is going to retire the side. We go to the bottom of the third. Our Mechanics Bank score. It's the Mariners nothing and the Tigers nothing.
2: You can't leave. You got to stay to finish that story.
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1: Third baseman Brendan Donovan will lead off the bottom of the third. Our Mechanics Bank score, Mariners nothing, the Tigers nothing. Drew Anderson fires away. It's a strike, and the count is nothing and one. But, Jay, you got to finish that story in Boston.
0: Well, true story. Before stretching, we were sitting around, and we said, what happens if you flip over that wall and rob somebody of a home run? Is it a home run, or what do you have to do? And lo and behold, Durwood Merrill, the great Durwood Merrill, rest in peace. What a character he was.
1: Yeah.
0: You know, Driftwood or Naked Gun. He was just an amazing person. And we're like, Durwood, what's the official ruling of that? He goes,
1: here's the pitch, swung on, ground ball wide of first, knocking it down is Torkelson. It rolls past him just a little bit to his left, gets up, does not have a handle on it, can't get off a throw, and Brendan Donovan is safe at first base with an infield base hit. Great to have Brendan Donovan back. Leadoff single.
0: And it shows you that his wheels are feeling pretty good, too, because he's able to beat that out. But getting back to the story real quick, I'll try to make it quick. But he goes, Jay, if you catch it, you fall into the bullpen, you have to come back into the field of play and show that you have control of the ball. And lo and behold, that night, Hatterberg hits one, and I go running back and flip over, and I could hear him talking to me in my ear. Wow. And I come back in.

0: of the field of play and high-fiving Junior. We go running in, and he meets me at second. He goes, Jaybird, you believe that just happened? We just talked about that during stretching. That is unbelievable. So,
1: you know what I love? After you caught it and flipped over, I could tell it, everything jumped into your brain because you jumped back up over that wall like in an instant and held it up.
0: I wanted to make sure that I gave up my body, that I was going to get the out, because I didn't want them to think that I found a ball in the bullpen or something.
2: Swinging a hard-hit ground ball by Taylor Ward into left field for a base hit. Welcome to Seattle, Taylor Ward. Your first hit in a Mariners uniform, just coming over to the Mariners from the Baltimore Orioles just a couple of days ago. So Taylor Ward with a hard-hit single in the left field. Brendan Donovan will get down to second base. Great to have Taylor with the ball club.
0: Here we go, Val. Yeah. That's what we brought him over for.
1: Exactly.
2: So two on and nobody out. That'll bring up Cole Emerson just to finish. So if you were standing in the bullpen with the ball and tossed
0: and threw it back in, it would have been a home run. Exactly.
2: Great timing on the question to Dorwood. Here's the pitch on the way to Colt, and he takes a look at ball one.
0: All right, we need the young buck to step up right here and get us going. Set the tone right here.
2: A few days ago, last Sunday, had the walk-off single, a line shot into right field to win that game against the Minnesota Twins. Pitch on the way to Emerson, swing and a miss, and the count is even at one ball and one strike. Pulled seven home runs on the year. He had seven down at AAA Tacoma before his call up to the big leagues. Hit 255 down with Tacoma. At 22 RBIs. Right away, he had a lot of extra base hits when he got here. The look back by Anderson, the 1-1 to Colt. Inside for ball two, two balls and a strike.
0: Well, Anderson's really changing it up, going to that little bit of a, looks like a curveball. And a little slurve right there, changing speeds a little bit.
2: Runners get their leads. Donovan on at second, Ward the runner at first base. Corners are close for the Tigers. Anderson to look back, and the 2-1 pitch up high. Good take by Colt. Ball three, 3-1.
0: Attaboy, he's in the rocking chair, Ricky. Look for a zone. Look for a location, a zone, certain pitch right here, and let it rip.
2: Emerson back up there from the left side. Anderson to look back at Donovan. And now the 3-1 pitch, swinging a high fly ball into shallow right center field. Coming in, McKinstry is there and makes the catch, and there's one out for the Mariners here in the bottom of the third, and the runners have to stay.
0: Oh, he just missed it, Ricky.
2: Got underneath.
0: Just missed it. That's the pitch he was looking for. And he's got some stupid pop, believe it or not. That kid can get up there. He can hit him out there with the best of them.
2: So can this kid right here, Cole Young.
0: I like it.
2: 14 home runs on the season, Jay and Val.
0: And he, as he gets a little more experience and gets to know the league a little bit more, and the pitchers and the ballparks and the umpires, and that, he'll start to find that power.
2: Here's Cole. Aaron is looking for that clutch base hit. Runners get their leads now with one out. The pitch on the way to Young, and he takes a look at ball one. You can just see he's ready to hit soon he's in the batter's box.
0: It's a good take. Nice soft take right there. Good balance. Tracked it all the way in.
2: Anderson to get a look back, and the 1-0 pitch on the way to Cole is a strike, and the count is even at one ball and one strike. Drew Anderson, quite a story. Back in the big leagues, the last time he pitched in the major leagues, you got to go back to 2021 with the Texas Rangers.
0: Wow.
2: Here's the next offer. Check swing, but he goes around. He tried to hold up, and the count is one ball and two strikes. And, yeah, they checked with the third base umpire. He did go 1-2. Young has hit safely in 8 of his last 9 games for an average of .417. Here's the pitch. Swinging a ground ball right to the second baseman, Torres. Over to second for one. The relay to first, and it's in time for the double play, and that will retire the side. Well, I think one of you guys might be taken off. We go to the top half of the 4th inning. Our Mechanics Bank score, it's the Mariners nothing and the Tigers.

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3: He was tearing it up. 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
3: That's Brian Bloom. Masterful. Absolutely masterful. And should we just say it right now? Yeah, we'll say it.
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1: That is crushed. It's going to go. How far? Goodbye, Randy Arozarena.
0: Catch all the Mariners action on Northwest Sports KPUG.
2: Well, we go to the top of the fourth inning. Mariners and the Tigers tied at nothing, nothing. For the play-by-play, here's my good buddy Brad Adam to help me out.
3: Oh, Riz, happy to be here again, my friend.
2: Thank you, my friend.
3: You lose Bone, you gain me. And so it's a net loss.
2: I know. I love that you're here, man.
3: Well, we got Val to help us out,
2: yeah,
3: which is great.
2: Got Val here.
3: Yeah, I was a little late. I had my girls at the game and their friends, and I transferred the tickets to them. But as we've deals to Torres, and that's a line drive, right field, Canzone going back up against the wall. Off the wall, Canzone's got it. Fires into second, a really good play defensively. And Torres has to stay at first base. So Canzone is going to be playing a lot of DH. Nice play in right field, Val.
4: Yeah, he got that ball right off the wall as it ricocheted right to him. Got off a strong throw and kept Torres at first base. Torres was thinking about trying to make this into a double. Looked like Dom pulls up. Made that decision to pull up and played off the wall just as he got to the warning track.
3: Here comes Dylan Dingler. DH tonight, the normal backstop, all-star backstop for the Tigers. So I transferred four tickets to my girls, but only three went through, so they were saying, what do I do? And I'm like, well, leave one behind. Or figure it out.
2: That's not going to happen.
3: No, so I was able to get them in. So we're good. First pitch is in there for a strike to Dingler. Dingler, 24 home runs. One away, guys, obviously from 25. He'd be the sixth Tigers catcher to reach 25 home runs.
4: I'm trying to think of the six. I know of Lance Parrish.
3: Okay, can you
4: Lance actually wore number 13.
2: Okay. Matt Noakes.
3: Can you name the last one?
4: Matt Noakes would have been it, left-handed hitter.
3: Right field. This one's going to go foul into the seats. Dingler behind 0-2.
4: Pudge Rodriguez.
3: The last one.
4: Yeah, I don't think Pudge was hitting home runs at that point.
3: I'll give you the year, 92. Last Tigers catcher to hit 25 home runs.
4: Oh, my boy Mickey.
3: Boom,
4: yes.
3: Boom.
2: I was there.
4: My teammate.
3: Yeah.
2: I saw all of them.
3: There you go.
2: Mickey, that stance. He held the bat.
4: Oh, yeah.
2: Flat. Right
4: and
2: off
4: And he
2: his
4: ate
2: ear.
4: Fruit Loops before every game.
3: The 0-2. High and away.
4: He was into Fruit Loops, yeah.
3: Day game, night game, didn't matter.
4: It was all about the Fruit Loops.
2: Wow.
3: Must have done something. He had some good years, didn't he? Yeah, that year he had 32 home runs. The 1-2 from Wu. Ripped left field. Randy giving chase. This one's going to get down. Randy cuts it off. Torres going to third base. The throw in time, and he's out at third base. Dingler takes second on the throw, but Randy able to get down Torres for the first out of the inning. A big play by the Mariners left fielder.
4: Yeah, Randy hustling over to his right. Gets it on one hop. And Torres had a little, he was coming around second base, hesitated just enough for Randy Arozarena to nail him at third base with a perfect throw.
3: No challenge from the Tigers as Donovan able to tag Torres as he tries to slide away.
4: Yeah, it looks like
3: inside.
4: If he goes straight into the bag, he probably would have beat that tag.
3: Yeah, he might have.
2: He slid to the left side of the bag.
3: That'll bring up Riley Green, who takes first pitch strike from Wu. So Dingler on second base now. So still a runner in scoring position for the Tigers, whose offense, as you guys know, just been crazy. 63 runs the last six games for these Tigers. Eight straight games with six or more runs. Wu. Getting that high strike. It's 0-2. Will quickly ahead of Green.
2: Yeah, they just had a three-game sweep over the A's in Sacramento. They outscored the A's 32-7 in that three-game series.
3: Back-to-back shutouts by the Tigers without their top two starters. Here's the 0-2 from Wu. Jackknife screen. Says it hit him. And the umpire says, yes, it did. So that's Wu's second hit batter. Green will take first, so runners on first and second. Keith coming up.
4: And both of the hit-by-pitches just barely grazing the Detroit Tiger hitters. This one was a slider that comes and just barely ticks the uniform.
3: I was going to say, I got the pant leg, which does count, though.
4: Yes, it does.
3: Yep.
4: As does the body armor in the first hit-by-pitch.
3: Which you do not like. And he just kind of stood there and took it, right?
2: It's away from the body.

0: Yeah. Here's Colt Keith now, left-handed batter. Wu's got a first and second one-out situation here. First pitch swinging out to left field. Randy giving chase. This one's going to stay in the park. Yes, Randy up against the fence. What a play. Runners got to retrieve to their bases. So Randy, the second fantastic defensive play this inning.
1: This fly ball just continues to carry out into that left field corner. Arozarena times his jump perfectly. Gets the glove over the yellow line, pulls it back in, makes a strong throw to second base, and then slams his glove to the ground in celebration.
0: Wow, that home run saving catch, that was brought to you by the ECU.
1: Yeah, Brian Wu was very, he might have been the most happy person in the stadium.
2: He was jumping up and down. He took his hat off, but a big old salute to Randy. He just saved three runs right there. Great catch, and a great throw in this inning as well by Randy Arozarena.
0: Yeah, saving the game. Always a good time to save. Learn more about the BECU Early Saver account at becu.org/early saver. Now two outs, first and second. Strike to Spencer Torkelson.
2: That's a great play because as an outfielder, you got to make up your mind. Do I play it off the wall or do I have a chance to catch it? And he knew he had a chance and went over the wall to make the catch.
0: That ball just kept traveling and traveling. The 0-1. High ball two. I mean, what a lift that gives the pitcher, right? Defense like that. Two plays now in this inning.
1: Well, for Brian Wu, who has pitched really well here at T-Mobile Ballpark.
0: Center cut on that four-seamer, 97 miles an hour. And Wu ahead 1-2. Two outs here in the top of the fourth inning. An eventful inning for the Tigers. They have hit the ball hard, got a couple of hits and a hit by batter, but nothing to show for it so far. And then Torkelson goes down swinging. Wu climbs the ladder with some heat to end the fourth inning. Randy helping out Wu, keeping this game scoreless.
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0: Your Mechanics Bank score 0-0, bottom of four, and wouldn't you know it, Randy Arozarena leading off after those two fantastic defensive plays in the top of the fourth. He takes a swing at that and fouls it back.
7: You think the crowd would go crazy right now if he hit a home run? Yeah.
2: They would go nuts.
0: I like the timing of this, for sure. Randy, they just showed the home run robbing catch there on the big screen right before his at-bat. Randy, taking a look at that. The pitch outside the curveball, ball one.
2: I don't know how they figure out defensive runs saved. You know, it's just some sort of formula, but to me, he just saved three runs.
7: Easy.
2: That's a three.
0: The 1-1 fouls it off right side. Yeah, that's some algorithm and numbers that I don't understand.
2: I don't get

0: that's, I think, the hardest one to do because of the range and fielding, throwing. It's hard, I think, to quantify, right? I mean, not like a batting average, 1-2, or a WAR, stuff that you can, you know, you've got numbers, you've got total bases, you've got this, that. Defense, it's somewhat subjective, Val, and it's kind of different for everybody, right?
1: And you really have to be watching the game, right? Because I think a defensive run save could be awarded to an outfielder if he was able to cut off a ball that...
0: Randy, fly ball center field. Clark under this one. It would have been fantastic.
1: Yes. So. But now just imagine a ball into the gap, right? And the center fielder comes across and makes a great sliding stop of that ball instead of going all the way to the wall. Now the runner, instead of going from first to second or second to third, he keeps him at second base, or he keeps him at first base.
2: Then you get a double play.
1: Exactly. So there, that run, I think, should actually be counted right to that outfielder.
2: I agree.
0: Dom Canzone steps up, the right fielder for the Mariners. First pitcher, Manderson. Curveball for strike one. Talking to Dom today about the role of DH, which is going to assume as soon as Ward is up to speed there in right field. The 0-1. Swing and a miss, 0-2. Valley said that he talked to Edgar, talked to
1: Kevin
0: Seitzer.
1: Smart man right there.
0: Right there.
1: That's where you start.
0: About the routine. And he's got his routine figured out now. He doesn't take a lot of swings in the cage. Everybody's different, right? Edgar took a lot.
2: That's where you start and end.
0: Right, Edgar. That's all you need. The 0-2. A broken bat trying to get over McGonigal, but he's got it. Ranging behind second base for out number two. One and only Ichiro, always headlining the Alumni Home Run Derby this Friday, presented by Muckleshoot Casino Resort. 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Speaking of DJ Julio, here he is with two outs in the bottom of the fourth inning. He walked his first AB. First pitch swinging right to third baseman. Cole Keith bobbles the throw across, offline. Julio on base, which I'm guessing will be an E5.
1: I think this is going to be a hit.
0: Oh,
1: that ball jumped off and bounced off the high up off of his chest. A very, very difficult play. And Julio with that great speed, boys, there is no substitute for speed.
0: Well, if it's up to me or you on a baseball question, Val, I'm going to side with you now. Darn it. And I think they did give him a hit.
1: You know, you were about designated hitters and each guy is different and the routines. When I first got to the big leagues in the early 80s, we had a designated hitter by the name of Gorman Thomas.
0: Sure.
1: Big power hitter.
0: Brewer.
1: Made his mark.
0: Yeah.
1: Made his big name in Milwaukee. But Gorman was a outdoorsman. And he loved to fish. So in between at-bats, he would be tying flies. And, you know, here I am coming from New York City. I didn't even know what fly fishing was. And he's in the training room tying flies. Yeah. It kind of took his mind completely off the game.
0: How about that? Hey, this call to the bullpen brought by the Sunset Auto family in Sumner and Auburn. You just get more at Sunset and people do like that. No doubt. As Tyler Holton coming into the game. As Anderson out after 3 2/3. As we will take a break. Come back with Josh Naylor at the dish.
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2: You're listening to the NC Machinery Mariners Radio Network. Back here, bottom of the fourth inning, Julio on base with a two-out single. Tyler Holton coming in relief of Drew Anderson. Anderson able to go 3 2/3. Tigers going with a bullpen start today. And Naylor step up in the box here, left on left. First pitch, a little bit low for ball one. Naylor's got his 25-game on-base streak. Longest active streak in the majors right now. The pitch. That one catches the plate. Sinker at 92 miles an hour. Evens up the count at one. Julio with the leadoff first. The 1-1. Low, ball two. Tigers trading away Skubal and Mize, so they're short few pitchers. They're getting a couple off the IL. We'll see old friend Framber Valdez tomorrow in the finale of this three-game set. Holton's 2-1. Good eye, good take. Ball three, that was high. Naylor in the driver's seat here. The
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2: I'd say since June 1st, Rick, 33-20. Second best record in all of baseball since June 1st. They are playing some ball here. 3-1. Naylor swings and pops it up. McGonigal's shortstop's got this. Ranging close to the outfield grass, and that'll do it for the Mariners in the bottom of the fourth inning. 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
5: Welcome back to T-Mobile Park. We are coming to you from the Western Washington Toyota broadcast booth. Moving to the top of the fifth inning, Brian Wu in total command. Just two hits allowed over his four innings. He's got four strikeouts as well, and he's going to face the 7, 8, 9 hitters for the Tigers, starting with Max Clark, the 21-year-old rookie center fielder. Clark was hit by pitch his first AB in the third. First pitch fouled off left side. Clark off to a really nice start to his very, very young major league career. He's reached base 10 times his first four games. Doing some damage there against the A's in Sacramento. Move sets and deals the 0-1. Fouled straight back. The Tigers going a little youth movement. They got a couple of 21-year-old starters. Of course, Mariners have Colton Cole, 21 and 23.
6: They may be young, but they are good, Brad.
5: Right.
6: McGonigal, the shortstop, is off to a tremendous start in his career.
5: Swing and a miss. Four-seamer climbing the ladder. Three-pitch strikeout for Wu. Attention Mariner fans. 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It's free. 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A broken back ground ball by Valencia. Donovan's got that. Third base over to Naylor at first base. It's out number two.
6: Detroit Tigers continue to chase after that very first pitch. They put a number of balls in play, keeping Brian Wu's pitch count down. You like that as a pitcher? And the defense as well keeps them on their toes as balls are being put in play right away.
7: You love that sound of a broken bat if you're a pitcher.
5: Absolutely. Getting in the kitchen there. It's 55 pitches here, two outs in the fifth inning for Wu. Here comes Zach McKinstry. McKinstry takes strike one on that sinker. Zach reached base four times last night, three hits and a walk. Grounder to second, his first at bat. Chance of Wu from the boys up there, tarps off. He says he got hit. McKinstry's saying that he got hit in the leg, and they're going to take a look at this one. If it is, it's Wu's third hit by pitch. Third hit batter. And he took his gear off, and he's walking to first, so he's pretty confident he was hit. Let's take a look at it. Slider again.
7: Yeah, it might have got
5: Did he get the foot?
7: Toe.
5: Did he get the toe?
6: Looks like it just barely gets the tip of his toe, of the back foot.
5: Well, these are three just barely nicking the guys. Let's see.
6: And it's another slider that's running in on the left-handers. Yeah, just barely grazes that foot.
7: Three hit batters that, if you put them all together, wouldn't cause a bruise.
5: That's about the only way a Tiger's been getting the base runners. You got a couple of singles, and if this holds, it'll be three hit batters.

0: Wu takes a couple of warm-up tosses just to stay loose while they're reviewing things out of New York. It seemed to us on the replays that we saw.
1: Yeah,
0: it was hit a hit by pitch. Yeah. Seems like the replays that we saw.
1: Pretty conclusive.
0: Yeah. All right, so that'll bring up Kevin McGonigal. Who's 0 for 2.
2: For me, I'd go up there with the Bozo the Clown shoes and low pitch, man. Just stick my foot out there, just boom. My on base percentage would be really good.
0: Go way up. Here's the first pitch to the Tigers leadoff hitter. That was high, ball one. McGonigal off to such an incredible start. A rookie, an all-star in his first year. He's third, and most times reached base in the American League. Taylor Ward is second, and he's fourth in on-base percentage in the American League. From the shortstop, third baseman, 21-year-old. Second pitch, in there for a strike. Little slider, evens the count at one. McKinstry is leadoff first, Naylor watching him. Wu delivers. High fly ball left side. Is that going to stay in? Donovan's giving chase, and yes, it will stay in. Donovan, on that foul warning track, takes care of McGonigal. And Wu takes care of the Tigers here in the fifth inning.
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0: Welcome back. We're scoreless, moving to the bottom of the fifth inning. We're coming to you from the Western Washington Toyota broadcast booth. Cal Raleigh steps in against Tyler Holton, the lefty. Cal from the right side. He switches over, takes high for ball one. Cal set a charge to win his first at-bat in the second inning, deep to center field. That was from the left side against Anderson now. Right side against Holton. The 1-0, swing and a miss. Pulled the string on that changeup. Count is 1-1.
9: Cal's been having a lot of better at-bats over the last 10 days.
0: Outside ball two.
9: Seems like he's making better swing choices.
0: And even his outs are better, right, Val? I mean, loud outs. You never want to be out, sure, but encouraging signs.
9: Absolutely.
0: High. Four seamer. 3-1. Cal should be sitting and waiting on a good pitch here. Leading off the bottom of the fifth inning.

0: Still scoreless. Swing, and that's off of the mask of Valencia. Says he's okay.
1: I think Cal would like to have that pitch back. As you mentioned, 3-1, he's looking for a fastball. He gets it. Just a little elevated in the strike zone as he fouls it straight back.
0: Home plate up, giving Valencia a little time, make sure he's okay. Cal can certainly understand that.
2: So do you, Val.
1: Yeah, it happened once or twice.
0: You need a few extra seconds sometimes, right? All right, full count. Holding the lefty, rocks and deals. Cal swinging a miss. He gives him the fastball, can't catch up with it. Out number one. That'll bring up Brendan Donovan, who had a base knock his last at-bat in the third inning. A little infield single for his first hit since coming off the IL. There's a left-on-left matchup for him. Curveball, or sweeper they call that one, for strike one.
1: It's always good to get that first hit when you're coming back off the IL after taking an 0-for last night.
0: Yeah, he said he was encouraged with his at-bats. Another sweeper, that stays inside. No hits last night, Val, but again, what we were talking about, he said his timing got better. Really liked his last at-bat and how he approached, how he felt, you know. It's one thing to see pitches in Tacoma and Everett, see things at the big league level is a little bit different. So timing felt better as he fouls that one back. Which makes sense. He's been out since May 15th.
1: It's tough to jump back in. You know, everyone else is in mid-season form. You've been sitting around for a long time not being able to do baseball activities.
0: The 1-2 to Donovan. Stays outside. 2-2. And, of course, congratulations to the Donovan family. Welcome their second girl of this past weekend. 2-2. Swinging this one, a little tapper to Torkelson at first base. He'll apply the tag for out number two. Taylor Ward, who also got a knock back in that third inning. The Mariners put two on, unable to push any across. Ward's first hit as a Mariner. Hard ground ball left field.
1: As you look at Taylor's numbers, that on-base percentage is the one that really jumps out at you.
0: Ground ball, third base, Keith on the way. Across the diamond, and an easy 1-2-3 for Holton as the Mariners go down in order. You're listening to the NC Machinery Mariners Radio Network.
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0: Now up to bat, making its debut this season in a throwback blue and gold can. 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
5: Welcome back to T-Mobile Park, your Mechanics Bank score. Mariners 0, Tigers 0 here as we move to the top of the sixth inning. 2-3-4 for Wu, Torres, Dingler, and Green. Torres hit one off the wall. Right field is last AB in the fourth. First pitch swinging again. This one fouled straight back. Fairly close to us. I knew if it was really close that Val would help me out. You know you get all foul balls up here.
6: I didn't bring my glove today.
5: Does that matter?
6: Kevin Krimen could have snagged that, gotcha. Baby.
5: That would have mattered, huh? All right, Torres takes one up and in for ball one. 1-1. Torres thrown out at third on that great throw from Randy. And it was Randy's inning there in the fourth. So, and a home run robbing catch. It's Wu deals. Yeah, center field, Julio does not have to move for that one and makes the easy catch. Torres retired for out number one. Time now for the Muckleshoot Casino Resort Penn Report. But Andres Munoz sitting on 97 career saves, three to go to get to 100. Hopefully we'll see that this homestand. That'd be nice. Get one tonight. That is the Penn Report brought to you by Muckleshoot Casino Resort. There's Dylan Dingler, also singled in the fourth inning. First pitch. Slider. It's just outside, ball one. There's something about Wu in T-Mobile Park. He just loves pitching here. Unbeaten here at home. 5-0 his last six turns with the ERA under one. That one's high for ball two. Engler had 2-0. I bet by now, Val, we talked about it on our pregame show, it's probably a confidence thing with him. Mental, just knowing how good he pitches here, how good he feels.
6: When you see the splits, it's really kind of alarming, right? On the road, at ERA is 6.7, I believe.
5: That was a ball. So it's 3-0. It's Dingler ahead in this one.
6: And then you compare it to his ERA here at home at 2.2. So it's almost like two different people.
5: See if Dingler gets the green light here. He does not. Fastball. Makes it 3-1.
6: But as of right now, that defensive play by Randy Arozarena stealing a three-run home run has really kept Brian Wu in this ballgame.
5: 3-1. Inside, ball four. Dingler on base with Brian Wu's first walk of the game. And he kind of takes a moment to himself behind the mound. Not thrilled about that. In steps lefty Riley Green. Barely grazed by a pitch his last at-bat. Top three batters in that fourth inning reached, but erased by Randy's plays. First pitch, swinging. Green fouls it back. So it wasn't just Hancock last night. Now these Tigers are saying that all the Seattle pitchers are going to throw strikes.
6: Well, that is part of the Mariners' attack, right? Is the pitchers want to throw strike one, and the Tigers know that. So they're going up there hunting that fastball, and they're not afraid to let that first one

0: get past him.
1: Sweeper inside. Evens the count at one. Naylor kind of holding on Dingler. Catcher's not a threat to steal. Fastball catches a high strike on that one. It was in the box, no doubt. It's 1-2 now. Wu in the driver's seat. With one out here in the top of the sixth inning. Canucks Bank score still scoreless. T-Mobile Park. Wu deals in a weak pop-up left side. It's going to get out of play. Let's pause now for station identification. 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
1: All right, count 1-2 now. Wu goes to the rosin bag a little bit, dries off that right hand, and steps on the mound. Looking for strikeout number 6 on the game for Wu. The 1-2. Down and in for ball 2. Change up that time. Wu not as fastball heavy here tonight. Trying to keep those Tigers batters off balance. The 2-2. Green backs out of the way of that one. It's another full count.
0: That was another slider that just barely missed Riley Green. Ryan has 3 hit-by-pitches here tonight, and all of them have been off of that slider to the left-handed hitters.
1: Just trying to bury one. A little back foot slider, you think, Val, sometimes?
0: Yeah, he's looking for them to chase.
1: Yep. Dingler with the lead at first, a 3-2 to Green. On the way. And this one's to center field. Julio, a couple of steps back. He got that one as Dingler retreats to first base. So, easy fly ball for Julio for out number 2. That'll bring up Colt Keith. First pitch swinging his last at-bat in the fourth inning. Taking Randy to the wall, and Randy going a little over the wall to rob a home run. Keep this game scoreless. The pitch. High, ball 1. Keith at third base today for the Tigers. The 1-0. That one's ripped to right field. Canzone coming in. Makes the catch. Fooled maybe off the bat, but he dives and makes the catch. Taking a hit away from Keith as the Mariners outfielders continue to show some leather here. And you're listening to the NC Machinery Mariners Radio Network. We're scoreless going to the bottom of 6.
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1: We are coming to you from the Western Washington Toyota broadcast booth. Welcome back, T-Mobile Park. Bottom of the sixth inning. We're still scoreless here. Tigers with two hits. The Mariners with three hits. Colt Emerson, number nine batter for the Mariners, leads off here against Holton. The lefty still in for the Tigers. First pitch swing and ground ball right to Torres. Bobbles it, but still able to get it over to first in plenty of time for out number one. Time now for the Chevy Equinox scoreboard. Guardians at home lose to the Mets, giving up a couple of runs late. Mets take that one 6-5, and the Rangers on top of the Giants, shutting them out 6-0. So the Rangers pick up a half game so far on the Mariners. As Rick told you earlier, the Astros lost at home, so Mariners gain a half game. Cole Young steps in and takes first pitch, strike. Cole Young 0-2 tonight, but really been the Mariners' best hitter the past 2 months. Holton delivers. Young pulls that one foul right side. He's behind 0-2. 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It's part of the incredible 50-season celebration weekend we've got for you, T-Mobile Park. Holt delivers outside. Good take by Cole. Count is 1-2. Alumni Home Run Derby Friday. We've got the 50 greatest Mariner players on Saturday. And a photo day opportunity on Sunday. Going to be a lot of fun. Holt delivers. That one over the plate below. Count at 2-2.
2: He's a really good idea of the strike zone, doesn't he?
1: He does. His strikeout rate is so low. Just trying to put the ball in play as he does there to Torkelson, though. At the third base, and he steps on the bag for out number two.
2: Here comes AJ.
1: That might be it for Holden. So instead of a traditional bullpen start, each guy going again, and he's getting some length out of these guys. We've got ourselves a pitching change. You're listening to the NC Machinery and Mariners Radio Network, still scoreless at T-Mobile Park.
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2: Well, the new pitcher for the Tigers will be tall right-hander Brennan Hanafy.

0: Murphy, no record with a 3.98 ERA, making his 22nd appearance of the season. He'll face Randy Rosarena. No score here in the bottom half of the sixth.
1: And how about Hanafy coming up August 2nd, first pitch strike to Randy, replacing Tarek Skubal on the roster. No pressure there, buddy. Pitched well. He was up and down from Toledo and AAA for the Tigers. He does have a two-inning stint, so maybe he can give A.J. a little length here. As Randy fouls off the second pitch and inside on that sinker.
2: Tigers have been very efficient with their pitching here tonight. They have thrown only 66 pitches here in the sixth inning.
1: Just about matching Brian Wu for that, as Randy's got to kind of walk that one off a little bit. Fouls right off that left shin. Tells the trainer and Dan to stay away, so feels A-OK. Here comes the 0-2 to Randy. Two outs here, bottom of the sixth. Randy fouls that one back.
2: He had a healthy cut at that fastball, a little bit elevated. Still got a piece of it to stay alive.
1: Yeah, Hanafy, a big sinker slider guy. That sinker averages 95 miles per hour. The 0-2. That one outside, 1-2. Seen more patience from Randy this year and a more willingness to go to right field. Kind of take what the pitcher gives, Val. Pitch. And that's ripped to left field. That's going to get down in the corner. Extra bases. Randy rounding first. He'll trot in second base. That one had a little exit velocity. Randy in scoring position with two outs.
2: What a great at-bat by Randy Rosarena. Got to 0-2 very quickly. Stayed alive, fouling off some tough pitches, but then ultimately gets that fastball in the inside corner, pulls his hands in, gets the barrel of the bat to the ball, and one hops the wall out there in left field for a double.
0: Mariners, the sound of that ball hit the bat.
2: You like those sounds. You like the broken bats.
1: Yeah. Woke up.
2: You like the solid hits.
0: Oh, yeah, man.
1: Pitching coach Chris Fetter out talking with Hanafy after one batter.

0: Dom Canzone put him on first base.
1: That's what they were talking about. So the righty will be able to face a righty in Julio Rodriguez, but not always an easy decision when you got a Canzone or a Julio and then you got a Naylor or Cal. Let's see what...
0: Yeah, these are the situations, though, where the Mariners have got to come up big. Somebody's got to step up, like we saw Dom Canzone do down in Texas. Mariners have not had a lot of success offensively here the first two nights against the Tigers.
1: First pitch to Julio. Right field and deep. Right field and deep. McKinstry going. It is gone. First pitch. Three-run home run from Julio.
0: That's what we're talking about. Julio Rodriguez steps up and puts an exclamation point on this three-run home run as the Mariners jump out to a 3-0 lead. Boy, the Mariners needed that.
2: Your big guys need to do big things, and man, Julio comes through with two outs and two on going the other way. Look, he's bumping up the crowd as he gets the trident from J.P. Crawford.
1: He gets the trident, and Hanafy gets the hook. He is out as that pitch is gone. Julio gives the Mariners that 3-0 lead, and you're listening to the NC Machinery Mariners Radio Network.
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1: Welcome back. You're listening to the NC Machinery Mariners Radio Networks. Naylor steps in here. Bottom of the sixth after Julio's 17th home run of the season. New pitcher Drew Sommers, the lefty, delivers one and they check. Naylor does not go around. That's ball one from Sommers. Boy, what a charge Julio put into that one. 103 off the bat to right field. And now he's got 50 RBI, one behind Cole Young for the team lead. The 1-0 to Naylor. Left on left. That spinner. A little inside. Naylor wanted to challenge that. It's called a strike. Let's see if it caught a little bit of that black on the inside, and it did. So it is a strike.
0: Brad, whenever you have somebody walked in front of you to face you as a hitter,
7: right?
0: It's almost like a challenge. And it looked like Julio went up there and said, oh, yeah, you want to do that? Really? You sure you want to do that?
1: You want to walk Dom to get to me? Okay. Sommers, a screaming foul ball left side.
0: Hey, whatever it takes to wake up the offense. Julio certainly woke up the crowd here at T-Mobile. Mariners trade 3-run home runs, one stolen by Randy Arozarena early in the ballgame, and now Julio Rodriguez with a 3-run home run to right field.
1: When Hanafy leaves without getting a batter out, he gave up a double. Intentionally walked Canzone and then a 3-run home run to Julio. That's why Drew Sommers, the lefty,

0: The 1-2 to Naylor. High. Oh, he's going to challenge that as well. This might be the Mariners' last challenge. Let's see if it's a good one. It is not. Unfortunately, Naylor striking out on the ABS challenge. But the Mariners get three. They're up 3-0. Your Mechanics Bank score. 3-0 Mariners after six.
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2: We are coming to you from the Western Washington Toyota broadcast booth. After that blast by Julio, the legendary moment of the game, brought to you by Miller Lite. Legendary moments start with the light. When it's game time, it's Miller time. Three-run shot by Julio wakes up this crowd, gets that offense on the board, team on the board, and gives Brian Wu a three-run cushion as we start the top of the seventh inning. Spencer Torkelson at the plate, and he rips one to center field. Julio giving some ground, warning track, and he stops right there. A deep fly ball out, one pitch here in the seventh.
3: For Brian Wu, this is an important inning to just have a shutdown inning after be given a 3-0 lead. He's got that first one in his back pocket already. Do not allow this Detroit Tiger team, who has been so good offensively, six straight games of eight runs or more.
2: 63 runs their last six games, but shut out so far. Max Clark, the rookie, 21-year-old center fielder, takes first pitch strike. And they're running into some really good pitching here tonight from Brian Wu. This will be pitch number 80 with one out here in the seventh. Swing and a miss. Getting him to climb the ladder a little bit on that fastball. Clark behind 0-2. He struck out swinging his last at-bat. Takes some time. Comes back into the box. Sees what Brian Wu has to offer here on an 0-2 pitch. The big exhale and the pitch. Fouled off.
3: Brad, with that three-run home run off the bat of Julio Rodriguez, I can't help but think, could this be the start of a torrid stretch for Julio, who has been so good in the month of August throughout his career? 2-for-2 tonight.
2: Had a single last night. You'd like to think so. Cal can't hang on to that foul ball. But you're right. I mean, a career OPS well over 900 in August. Second half, Julio, haven't quite seen him yet power side, but you're right. Get that going. He's hitting the ball hard again. You've always talked about one or two of the big guys need to step up and start carrying this team. Maybe this is the start. The 0-2. High ball one.
3: Well, and we have seen it in the past where Julio has the ability to carry a team for a while. Cal as well. We always add Josh Naylor to the mix.
2: Certainly Randy as well. 1-2 to Clark. That one's going to be a line drive, base knock to right center field. Julio over to cut it out. As a rookie, has himself another hit. Nice start to his major league career. Just the third hit given up by Wu tonight. Looks like the Mariners bullpen starting to stir a little bit. Gabe Spire, the lefty, getting loose in the pen. As Eduardo Valencia, the catcher tonight for the Tigers, steps in. He's 0-for-2, strikeout and a ground out to third. Pitch fouls that one off. He had a heck of a debut. His home run, his first major league plate appearance, July 9th, he hits a homer. And then his first start as a catcher 2 days later on the 11th, he also goes deep. So a little flair for the dramatic. Off to a really nice start in 12 games, hitting over 400 for the Tigers. The pitch inside, ball one. One out here, top of the seventh inning. Clark on first base after a single. Wu, 85 pitches. They're watching him closely. The 1-1. Outside ball two. He did not go. So after two straight shutouts, there will be not a third one for the Tigers. Mariners putting up three in the sixth. Oh, 2-1. And that was ripped to left field. That was going to be foul. But that was, wow, that's upper deck. Almost

0: the Trident deck in left field.
1: Yeah, this kid's some kind of strong to go up there where he hit that foul ball.
0: Boy, I haven't seen the ball up there in a while, Rizzy. Wow. Wu just shaking that one off. Okay, no big deal. It's just a really long strike. Count now 2-2. Tigers backstop. Swing and a foul ball. Cal can't hang on to it. Valencia stays alive at the dish.
1: After that previous pitch, he goes with a sweeper down and away, the slider down and away. Didn't challenge him anything inside.
0: Yeah, he definitely has a little thump after that swing.
1: This kid has like Dave Valley power. He is that strong.
0: That's saying a lot.
2: Keep going, Ricky. Keep going, baby.
1: Yeah.
0: All right, they'll do the 2-2 again here. On the way. Way outside.
1: Well, you hit some long home runs, buddy. You got to a lot of fastballs and you hit them a long way.
2: The longest one I ever would have hit was the one that hit the speaker on opening night. I believe it was 1988 in left center field.
0: Mm-hmm. Kingdom?
2: Yep. It ricocheted off the speaker, came down, and I got thrown out at home.
1: Yeah.
0: Wasn't a home run? The pitch. Right up the middle. Cole Young right there. It's a flip to Colt. Emerson over to Naylor. Love the 4-6-3 double play to end the seventh inning. More defense for the Mariners. 3-0 Seattle at home at your Mechanic Bank Score.
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0: 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Julio, home run number 17, giving the Mariners that 3-0 lead. 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New pitcher for the Tigers, Mr. DeJesus. Emmanuel DeJesus, another left-hander, facing Cal Raleigh leading off the bottom of the seventh inning. So Cal again batting from that right side. His team's got that 3-0 lead now. Cal fouls first pitch back. So Summers comes on and gets Naylor, just the one out there to end the sixth. A.J. Hinch going back to the bullpen for another lefty. 24 games for DeJesus. 34 and two-thirds, 35 strikeouts, 13 walks. Cal fouls second pitch back, right side. So he's behind 0-2. 50 season celebration weekend starting this Friday. The Alumni Home Run Derby starting the iconic Ichiro. Then there's going to be Saturday. 50 greatest Mariners unveiled in a legendary ceremony. And Sunday score a limited edition 50 seasons pin. 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

0: couple days away. These guys are still practicing. Hyphen's back's a little sore. 0-2. Loaf, ball one. Told him to take it easy today and tomorrow, Val. Don't want him over swinging. You got to be ready to go on Friday.
1: Hey, home run derbies are not easy. It's not easy to just step up there.
0: No.
1: I mean, and Hyphen was a pitcher, even for big leaguers, right? Brett Boone went to Chicago. I threw to him in the home run derby, and he didn't hit one out.
0: 2-2, Cal. Fouls one off to right. And who does Brett blame, Val? Who does he blame
1: for
0: that?
1: Well, he ended up swinging and missing at a pitch that I threw him, and he started yelling at me on national TV. I was like, what did I do? I just threw the ball down the middle. You swung and missed.
0: Oh. Remember talking to Julio in L.A. about his home run derby. That was at Dodger Stadium as well, his rookie year in 22. He also swung and missed at the first pitch. Ooh, that hit Cal. Ooh, that had squared him up. I know Woo's hit three batters, but I don't think that was in any retaliation at all. But Cal's up. Trainers are out, but he's...
1: No, you can tell by the reaction of the pitcher after he hits a batter whether there was some intent or not. And as soon as this ball hits Cal, and it looks like he gets him right in the belly, right above the buckle of his belt. But as soon as the ball hits him, De Jesus just turns around and starts shaking his head like, I can't believe I just did that.
0: Yeah, 2-2 count. You're not looking to hit him, but you're right, right in the belly. Well, you don't see that a lot. You need side or a elbow or a shoulder, but right in the belly.
1: Soft side of the underbelly.
0: Brendan Donovan up. He takes outside with a cutter for ball one.
1: It's going to leave a mark.
0: Right.
1: But it shouldn't be an issue for him going forward.
0: The 1-1. Excuse me, the 1-0. Now it's 1-1. A four-seamer strike. And Cal taking some breaths. He's at first base. He seems to be A-OK. Good sign, of course. Donovan, 1-for-2 tonight. DeJesus, the pitch. Inside, ball two.
1: Mariners looking for Donovan to put a spark in this lineup.
0: Ground ball, second base. Torres over to McGonigal at the first. And it's in time. 4-6-3 double play for the Tigers. So the hit-by-pitch erased, and that'll bring up Taylor Ward here with two outs in the bottom of the seventh inning. Head now to the eighth inning. Ward takes low for ball one. Wu, 7 shutout innings. He was fantastic. He's at 91 pitches. They did have Spire up. They've got a lefty, lefty, righty. Taylor Ward grounds this one to Keith. That's fair at third base. Oh no, umpire says foul ball. So Ward will run it back here. 1-1 count. He'll walk back, I should say. Take your time after sprinting to first base. So Wu, 91 pitches, lefty, lefty, and a righty there in the eighth inning. Spire continues to throw. Maybe he's going to be the eighth inning pitcher. Ward back in the box here, ready for the 1-1 from DeJesus. Base is empty. That went inside for ball two. Ward saying that it was almost like a debut for him yesterday. You know, new team, new ballpark, new coaches.
2: Yeah. New kid on the block.
0: Yeah, didn't feel super comfortable. But today he said it was much better, more normal for him. He fouls that pitch back. Yeah, it's 2-2.
2: That's why Dan Wilson right away got him in the lineup. Also, Sir Anthony Dominguez, get him in that game as soon as he can. Get their feet wet. Get that first outing under the belt or their first at bat.
0: And not easy moving at the deadline. Playing with the new team. The 2-2, high ball three.
1: And the other thing, guys.

0: As is, Taylor Ward played for the Angels for a long time. Kind of in-division rival. You kind of learn to not like a team, right? And all of a sudden, next thing you know, you're wearing the uniform.
1: Jesus, and that's, Taylor Ward thought he had ball four, but he's rung up no challenge. So Ward goes down, the Mariners go down in the seventh. They keep that 3-0 lead, and you're listening to the NC Machinery, Mariners Radio Network.
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9: We go to the top half of the eighth inning. The Mariners leading the Tigers by a score of 3-0. Brad, Adam, thank you so much for helping us out tonight, helping me out personally.
1: Always. Anytime. You know that. Anytime work with you and Mr. Valley. Extra time. I love it, Val. I'll see you post-game, buddy.
0: Let's go, baby. I'll be there.
9: Right.
0: Let's
9: go. It's going to be set, left center field.
1: Talk about a Mariners win, too.
0: Let's do it.
1: Thank you, guys.
9: Brad, Adam, thank you so much. So here we go to the top half of the eighth inning, and on in relief for the Mariners, left-hander Gabe Spire. Why? Because, man, Brian Wu went deep in this game. He went 7 scoreless innings, walked only 1, struck out 5, and gave up only 3 base hits along the way. Brian Wu, again, outstanding here at home. Here is a pinch hitter for McKinstry. This is Hi-Yu Lee. Lee, a right-handed hitter, and he takes a look at a strike, 0-1.
0: Enrico, Brian Wu did on just 91 pitches. Very efficient here tonight. As always, throwing a lot of strikes.
9: Tigers swinging a lot of first pitches. Next offer to Lee is outside. 1-1 on Lee. So he took advantage of their aggressiveness. Got him in swing mode. Pitched a lot of contact. Had the 5 strikeouts along the way.
0: This is a Mariner defense here tonight.
9: Here's the pitch, swinging a foul back by Lee.
0: Of course, you've got the 3-run home run off of the bat of Julio. But I think the defense has kind of been the star of the story so far.
9: No doubt about it. Randy Rosarena's 3-run catch over the wall left field. Otherwise, the Tigers would have had 3 right there at the pitch. 9 outside, ball 2, 2-2.
0: You also had Dom Canzone make a great diving play out in right field. We saw a really slick double play turned in that last inning. All helping out Brian Wu this evening.
9: Great defense, great pitching, and a big swing by Julio. Here's the pitch. Swing and a miss to the slider, strike 3. Spire striking out Lee, and there's 1 away for Detroit here in the top half of the eighth inning. 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Here's the pitch to Kevin McGonigal up high, ball one. McGonigal 0-3 in the game, 0-7 in the series. This kid can hit. Spire delivers. Swinging a high fly ball into right field, not going anywhere. Right there is Canzone coasting to his right, and he makes the catch. So two down for the Tigers here in the eighth inning. That'll bring up Gleyber Torres. Torres 1-3, a base hit back in the fourth inning. And then he was out at third trying to go from first to third, and a base hit to left field by Dingler on a great throw by Randy. Here's the pitch, way inside. And it gets Torres off the plate for ball one.
0: Yeah, how can we forget about that throw, too?
9: Throw and the catch.
0: Yep, Randy threw him out at third base before making the great catch over the wall to save the three-run homer.
9: All in the same inning. What a night for Randy. Mariners fighting their way to get back to 500. Right now, 4 under. Here's the 1-0. Way inside, and that hits Torres. And now here comes A.J. Hinch out of the dugout. And Torres having a word with Cal Raleigh. And now the both benches are emptying, heading toward home plate. Home plate umpire taking Torres away along with Hinch. And now the bullpen's empty. And everybody, all the players are within the dirt of the circle around home plate. Abe Spire still out there toward the mound with one of the four umpires as a sentry in front of him.
0: I love Cal's reaction here. He's just like looking at him going, what's the problem? What's the problem? You got hit by a pitch, so what?
9: And now they're starting to break up.
0: Looked like Torres was the most vocal guy in this situation.

0: Torres talking with A.J. Hinch.
1: Remember, Cal was hit. And now Spire came inside. Pitch got away and hit Torres. And he had a few words with Cal. And all of a sudden, after a little bit of conversation, then both benches came in.
0: Yeah, this ball hits on the left thigh of Gleyber Torres. And yes, the Tigers got hit three times here tonight, but all three of them were on sliders that barely grazed them. If I'm Gleyber Torres, I'd be careful about what I say to Cal Raleigh at home plate.
1: Yeah. He's a mountain of a man, and now that's why A.J. Hinch went out there in a hurry and got Torres away from Cal. So the relievers are going back to their respective pens. Everybody back inside their respective dugout. And now we have a gathering of the four umpires between the mound and home plate.
0: If they give him a warning, goodness. You have got to be kidding me.
1: Now here comes Danny out to argue with the crew chief. And that's Mark Wegner, the first base umpire. But Gabe Spire has been thrown out of the ballgame, so they had to say that was intentional.
0: That is absolutely a joke.
1: Danny's probably going to get run right here, Val.
0: Oh, he's going to get run. He's got to get run right here, because what we just saw right there, for them to say that he did that intentionally on purpose because Cal got hit. Cal was not being thrown at either, by the way. But for them to assume that it was done on purpose, and there goes Danny. Danny just gets thrown out.
1: So Dan Wilson has just been ejected by the first base umpire, the crew chief, Mark Wegner. And here comes Manny Acta going out to get Dan. But Danny getting his money's worth, having that conversation with Wegner, and said, hey, my guy wasn't trying to hit him. He was on a breaking ball, too, that ticked Oren inside and hit Torres on the thigh.
0: So yeah, Ricky, that's just terrible. Terrible, terrible, terrible umpiring.
1: And if you're going to throw a pitcher out, won't you do it right away if you thought it was intentional?
0: I mean, they waited for all the benches to clear.
1: Yeah.
0: And then, okay, hey, so what do you guys think? Did he do that on purpose, guys?
1: Shouldn't the home plate umpire decided to do that right away? In that case, it's Carlos Torres. So now Edward Bizardo will come on in relief. He'll get as many tosses as he needs to get ready. So Gabe Spire with two outs here in the top of the eighth inning after hitting Gleyber Torres has just been thrown on this ballgame along with manager Dan Wilson. Mariners lead 3-0. Don't you go away. We'll be back after this timeout.
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1: Well, we are back. The new pitcher is Edward Bizzardo, and Bizzardo delivers a strike to Dylan Dingler. Here's the pitch on the way. The 0-1 is low and outside for ball one. One ball and one strike. So to catch you up in a hurry, Gabe Spire has been ejected from this game with two outs. He hit Gleyber Torres and was thrown out of the ballgame after a conference with the four umpires. Dan Wilson was thrown out of the game. Now the stretch and the 1-1 pitch is way outside for ball two. Two balls and a strike. So here's Bizzardo, the Mariners with a 3-0 lead here in the top of the eighth inning. Bizzardo 3-3 with a 3.31 ERA. The stretch and the pitch. Down low for ball three. Three balls and a strike. Nothing really happened once the guys got together, both benches. And they were completely in the circle of the dirt around home plate. Here's the 3-1 pitch. Swung on, fly ball, deep center field. Julio going back to the warning track. To the wall, and it's gone. Goodbye, baseball. Dylan Dingler with his 25th home run of the season. And it's now the Mariners 3 and the Tigers 2. Dingler with a home run in last night's game. So Dingler having quite the season for Detroit. And it's a 3-2 ball game with two outs here in the top of the eighth inning.
2: This ball was blasted to straightaway center field. Bizzardo throws a fastball down right over the center part of the plate. And Dingler just crushes this one to straightaway center field.
1: Here's Riley Green. He takes a fastball for a strike, make it a sweeper, and the count is 0-1 on Riley. Yeah, Julio going back just ran out of room, straightaway center field. The stretch and the 0-1 up high, ball one, one ball and one strike. So the Tigers have made it very interesting. 3-2 ball game, Mariners lead. Green is 0-2 on the night. Here's the pitch, swung on, fouled away behind the plate, one ball and two strikes. And Val, he's one of the three guys that was hit by a pitch by Brian Wood, but barely grazed. I think he got it right off his toe. Oh, wait, no, he got it right off the pant leg.
2: Yes. But again, all three of those pitches from Brian Wu barely grazed each of those hitters. And they were all thrown by sliders.
1: Next pitch on the way. Strike three called with a fastball on the inside corner. Green butt looking. And that will retire the side. Well, the Tigers get two back on the home run by Dylan Dingler. We go to the bottom of the eighth inning. Our Mechanics Bank score. It's the Mariners 3 and the Tigers 2.
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1: Well, our Mechanics Bank score. It's now the Mariners 3 and the Tigers 2 as we head to the bottom of the eighth inning. After Dylan

0: Dingler's 25th home run of the season. Makes it a one-run game. Left-hander Emmanuel DeJesus came on in the seventh. He'll take a look at Cole Emerson leading off the bottom of the eighth. The windup of the pitch, the Colt is in an over first strike, 0-1. The Mariners looking to add on with Emerson, Young, and Randy Arozarena, who has played a huge role in this game tonight for the Mariners. I'll tell you about it. Here's the stretch. And the 0-1 pitch on the way to Emerson. Swing and a drive. Deep to right field. Looking up is McKinstry. Gone. Goodbye, baseball. Colt Emerson with a bolt. Out of here to right field. His eighth home run of the season. And the Mariners, yes, indeed, add on. It's now the Mariners 4 and the Tigers 2.
1: Oh, baby, there's nothing like insurance runs late in the ball game. And Colt Emerson puts an exclamation point on this swing. He just crushes his ball to right center field. Jay was talking about the sneaky power that he has. That ball left the park in a hurry.
0: Colt with a jolt deep to right field. His eighth home run in the big leagues. Here's Cole Young, the stretch. And the pitch on the way to Young. Swinging a soft liner into center. Going back to shortstop. McGonigal is there. And he makes the catch. And there's one away. Man, that had to... like steam coming out from behind that ball heading out to the bleachers in right, Mel.
1: I was talking to Jerry DePoto the other day before batting practice, and Colt Emerson stepped into the box, and I told Jerry, I said, you know, he kind of reminds me of Robin Yount when he first got to the big leagues, right? Both yeah. Young players.
0: Here's the pitch on the way to Randy, a strike, 0-1.
1: Their stature, very similar, real slender, but yeah, with power.
0: They had a whippy swing. Generated a lot of power. Here's the pitch on the way to Randy. It's outside for ball one. One ball and one strike. I think Young was only 18 years old when he got here.
1: And at this point, Colt hasn't really stepped into his full-size body that he's going to continue to develop. And I think that power will develop as well.
0: No doubt about it, Val. The 1-1 to Randy. Low and outside. Ball two. Two balls and a strike.
1: You know, and that hit that he had the other day, the walk-off hit, there's something about those type of moments that just build the confidence in a young player.
0: Well, you feel like you're contributing. He was really struggling. And then to do that, to hit a walk-off single. Swinging a hard-hit ground ball to the oil. It's short and through past the diving McGonigal. And into left field, Randy with a base hit. He is playing maybe the game of the season for him. I mean, he did take away the three-run home run, but Val, you could say he saved four runs because Gleyber Torres was thrown out of third base on a great throw by Randy toward left field. Getting Torres at third on a single by Dingler, then there were two on. Then Colt Keith hit that ball that would have left the park, but Randy went over the wall to make the catch. Here's Dom Canzone, one on, one away, one in, the pitch to Canzone, and it's up high for ball one. So if he doesn't get the runner at third base, Torres, and that ball went out of the ballpark, that would have been a grand slam. Here's the stretch by DeJesus, and the 1-0 pitch. Instead, a move to first base to get Randy back to the bag.
1: Yeah, there'll be always some of those nights throughout your career, and Randy's going to have a very nice long career where you get the job done on both sides of the baseball, both offensively and defensively.
0: That's the kind of night Randy's having. Here's the pitch. Depends on a strike. One ball, one strike. Hey, Jesus ready from the belt. And now the 1-1 on the way to Canzone. Hey, Jesus taking his time, using that pitch clock, delivers. Swing and a miss at a cutter. And the count is now 1-2. Senior Smoke, Andres Munoz getting loose. Out of the Mariners' bullpen, the Tigers will have to deal with Munoz when we go to the top half of the ninth inning. Randy again, a lead at first, held on by Torkelson. Here's the stretch. And the 1-2 on the way, swinging a fly ball, left center field. Going back is Clark, he's there, and makes the catch. Randy faking a move over to second base, throw into second, gets on by the second baseman Torres, but right on to the first baseman Torkelson. So Canzone flies out, two away, and that'll bring up Julio, who came away with a big base hit, the home run, with two on and two outs at the bottom of the sixth inning. That was an opposite field home run. And for for Julio. That was home run.

0: number 17 on the year. Let's see if he can do it again. What a night for Julio with a walk, a single, and that homer in the sixth inning. Here's the stretch by DeJesus. Check of the runner delivers to Julio. Fastball strike on the inside corner. Nothing and one. Julio now with 50 RBIs on the season. He is so strong, he'll hit the ball out of the ballpark any direction. Here's the pitch. Swinging a ground ball, Nubler foul on the first base side, right off the end of the bat.
1: Enrico, you know, when he starts driving the ball the opposite way, he's telling you that he's starting to see the ball a little bit better. And it is August, by the way. Mm-hmm. And Julio, career-wise, has an OPS over 900 during this month.
0: Loves the month of August. Here's the stretch, and now the 0-2 pitch. Instead, now DeJesus steps off the rubber, takes a little walk to the backside of the mound. Oh, you're right. Julio always with that great second half of the season. Now DeJesus is set. Randy, a good lead. Here's the pitch to Julio, swinging a fly ball into shallow right field. Racing in is Lee. He dives and he makes the catch. Holy smokes, Lee in the ballgame is a pinch hitter. Last inning, comes in, makes a diving catch, and that will retire the side. But the Mariners get a run on Colt Emerson's bolt to right field, his eighth home run in the big leagues. We go to the top of the ninth. Last try for the Tigers. Our Mechanics Bank score. The Mariners 4 and the Tigers.

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0: here we go to the top half of the ninth inning. The Mariners now lead the Tigers by a score of 4-2. And on in relief, Senior Smoke, Andres Munoz, will take over looking for the final three outs in this ballgame. Rick Riz along with Dave Valley, now joined by Jay Buhner. Shannon is with us along with Kevin Kremen. Here we go. Colt Keith will lead off the top of the ninth inning. It was Colt Emerson who gave the Mariners a two-run advantage with that bolt to right field. His eighth home run of the season. Here is Colt Keith. He is 0-for-3 in the ninth, thanks to Randy Arozarena out there in left field, robbing Keith of a three-run home run earlier tonight. Here's the pitch. Swinging a foul back, and the count is nothing and one. Yep, you're going to see some heat. 99-mile-an-hour fastball from Munoz, and he's just getting loose. Has the great slider to go along with it. Andres looks in, has a sign from Cal, fires away, the 0-1 outside with a changeup. And the count is even at 1-1.
1: Yeah, we saw him use that changeup a little bit more often in his last outing. Good pitch if he can get those hitters to start chasing it. They're all looking for that 100-mile-an-hour heater.
0: Now the 1-1 on the way. And it's a strike. Came back with another fastball, and the count is now 1-2. Keith, Torkelson, and Clark for the Tigers. Here in the top half of the ninth inning, Mariners looking to even up this series. Great game tonight by Randy Arozarena and Julio Rodriguez and Brian Wu. Wu's seven scoreless innings. Here's the stretch. And the 1-2 pitch, way outside, 2. Two and two the count. Munoz looks in. And the 2-2 on the way. Swing and a miss and a changeup. Came back with the off-speed pitch, strike three.
1: Well, with two strikes, you're up there hitting off of the fastball. And when Munoz pulls the string on this pitch, he is way out in front. He misses this ball by about a foot.
0: That is a great pitch to the left-handed hitter.
2: And he has. He's been throwing. That changeup has been really good for him the last few outings.
0: That'll bring up Spencer Torkelson. So one down here in the ninth. The pitch. And there's a fastball for a strike. Zips it over.
2: I'm sorry. When you throw 100, you have to cheat. You do. Right. It's so hard to move 100 forward.
0: Now the look in by Munoz, and the 0-1 on the way to Torkelson. Swing and a miss. There's a slider, and the count is down nothing and two.
2: Now really mess him up, throw the changeup. Straight Bugs Bunny up there. Strike one, strike two, strike three, you're out.
0: One of the best cartoons I've ever seen. The stretch of the 0-2 on the way, and it's low and outside. There's the slider for 1-2. Over the last 16 appearances for Munoz, he's gone 16 and 1/3, and he's given up only 10 hits, 2 runs, 6 walks, 26 strikeouts with a 1.10 ERA. And that's from the middle of June on. The stretch and the 1-2 pitch, swing and a miss and a slider, strike three. Back-to-back strikeouts for Senior Smoke, 2 down for the Tigers. Let's pause for station identification. 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
0: Here we go. Max Clark is the hitter. The pitch on the way, and it's inside for 1. Everybody on their feet here at T-Mobile Park, including yours truly.
2: Go, Ricky. Go, Ricky.
0: Munoz looking for the 27th out. And another save. The stretch and the pitch on the way to Clark. Swinging a ground ball right side. Young, a diving stop to his right. Pops up. Throws the
2: ball. Oh, what a play.
0: Picked in time by Naylor. The ball game is over. What a play by Cole Young. The final out of the ball game is a beauty. The Mariners win it 4-2 over the Tigers. What a night for Randy Arozarena, robbing Colt Keith of a three-run home run, making a great throw at third, getting a runner there on Torres in the fourth inning. Julio Rodriguez with a three-run home run. Colt Emerson with a bolt, his eighth home run of the season. And Senior Smoke, Andres Munoz, takes care of the Tigers. 1-2-3 here in the top of the ninth inning with a couple of strikeouts and a great play by Cole Young at second. And the Mariners.

0: even up the series. They win it tonight, guys. 4-2, what a game.
1: I tell you, the Mariners tonight showed the leather. They played defense tonight. Yes. Don't forget, Dom made two outstanding plays out in right field. Some timely hitting. We woke up the dead a little bit there for a minute, but a big one swing to give us an extra padding, and that's a huge win right there.
2: Yeah, that home run by Colt Emerson, giving them the insurance run, was huge. But don't forget, the guy who started on the mound, Brian Wu, showed up here at T-Mobile. Goes 7 innings, does not give up a run, only 3 hits. Brian Wu was on point here tonight, as was the Mariners defense.
1: I mean, his ERA goes down, Brian Wu.
0: Exactly.
1: I mean, that's amazing.
0: Yeah, I mean, at home, 2.20, and now 7 scoreless innings, so all he needed was a little home cooking.
1: Absolutely.
0: Brian Wu was outstanding. The Mariners with a huge win tonight. They even up the series. They win it 4-2. Over the Detroit Tigers, and now have a chance for a series win tomorrow afternoon. Great crowd here at T-Mobile Park. What a game. We're going to talk a lot about this one. So don't go away. We'll be back after this timeout.
3: I keep seeing celebrities post me in the 90s versus now. Well, the person staring at me in the mirror is definitely not the same person that could pull off bootcut jeans. Time creeps up on us so slowly. You don't see it until suddenly you do. 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

0: welcome back to T-Mobile Park, where the Mariners come away with a 4-2 win over the Detroit Tigers and even up the series at 1-1 apiece. A lot to talk about. Rick Riz along with Jay Buhner. And Jay, my goodness, let's start with the defense. If Randy Rosarena doesn't bring that back, the three-run home run by Keith, what would have been a three-run home run, it's a whole lot different story.
1: And throwing out the runner at third base, too. I mean, after that. And then Dom making a great barehanded play off the wall to throw into second base, a nice diving catch. I mean, the defense showed up. It's amazing. I mean, that was huge for Woon. Let's face it. I mean, he threw a gem getting seven. But there were a couple of innings. There's a little bit of a struggle there. So he had to pitch today, and the defense stepped up and bailed him out a couple different times. That's a huge win for the Mariners.
0: Yeah, Brian Woo was outstanding. Seven scoreless innings.
1: Again.
0: Gave up only three hits because they were very aggressive, you know, swinging at their first pitch. So he had a chance to maybe get to the edges a little bit, make them go after one.
1: And he was having a hard time locating his off-speed pitch, his slider. I mean, he hit three hitters with it.
0: Barely.
1: So, barely, but he did. And so but when he had to make a pitch, he made the pitch. And I tell you what, he kept his defense in the game. I mean, he was pitching the contact. He knows these guys. These kids are young. They're aggressive. They were swinging at every first pitch. They're going to put the ball in play. The track record and the pitch scouting report is these guys attacked the strike zone. They fought. They especially Woo.
0: Yes.
1: He loves his fastball. So they were aggressive tonight. So that's a heck of a win.
0: I want to go back to the Randy Rosarena catch. You played outfield as well as anybody I've ever seen out there in right field. As an outfielder, you've got to make a decision. Do I have a chance to get to this ball? Or do I have to play it off the fence and maybe keep somebody to a double and not an extra base hit? But he thought he could catch it, and he did over the
1: wall. Well, and the thing is, too, I mean, that's just home field advantage. That's going out there and knowing your home field. That's knowing the wall. That's knowing your steps on the warning track, because that's an art. You have to go out there

0: and you got to go, and you literally, when you're on a dead run, you got to step it off on how close you are to the wall. All that comes into play. He's going to his right. He's losing ground with the wall. I mean, you got to time it perfectly. And I think, quite frankly, I think that was would have been a home run. So that was that was a heck of a play. I mean, he made two outstanding plays throwing out the runner at third base. Had to everything. He went over, cut it off. Had to make a great strong throw through the cutoff man. It was a perfect throw. Bang bang. And then Dom, I said it earlier, go-go gadget arm out there with a nice diving catch.
1: Oh,
0: I mean, and then to end the game, Cole making some, I mean, it's just a, it was just a great game.
1: Let's talk about the two balls that left the ballpark. Julio Rodriguez going the other way on the first pitch with two on there and two outs, going the other way for a
0: and especially after they intentionally walked Dom.
1: Yes.
0: There's no greater feeling than when you're a hitter to be able to go up there and go, okay, I'm going to make you pay. And that's exactly, you could tell by his reaction, that's what I want to do right here. And boy, did the crowd just eat that up. I mean, now three runs on the board. Now we got the crowd in the game. That was huge. And now it takes so much pressure off of everybody. And it gives Wu a chance to basically be even more aggressive and attack the strike zone because you got a lot of, little bit of room for error.
1: Sure. Talk about taking off the pressure. Colt Emerson did that with the home run, and that was a laser.
0: That was huge,
1: in the bottom of the eighth inning.
0: That got interesting.
1: Two-run lead, man. This kid's got some pop.
0: He does. He does. And, I mean, for a young kid going up there and looking for a pitch and getting it, he's got some pop. Him and Cole, Colt Emerson and Cole, have some hidden pop, man. And as they learn to league a little bit more, get to know their swing a little bit better, get to know the pitchers a little bit better, that power is going to show up more and more often.
1: And the beautiful thing about this double play combination, they're going to be around for a long time.
0: They are.
1: Colt just turned 21. Cole Young is only 22. They're
0: pretty
1: going to
0: special.
1: Be here for a long, long
0: pretty
1: time.
0: Pretty special kids.
1: So are you, buddy. Thanks for joining
0: hey,
1: us tonight.
0: Hey, you know I love you.
1: I love
0: Good
1: you.
0: Good job
1: too, buddy.
0: Tonight. Thanks for having me.
1: We'll see you tomorrow, and we got a lot of wonderful things coming up on Saturday.
0: It's Tip your waitress.
1: Okay. And try the beer. Mariners win it tonight, 4-2 over the Detroit.

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3: Hello again, everybody, and welcome back to T-Mobile Park, where the Mariners come away with a 4-2 win over the Detroit Tigers and even up this series at one win apiece. Recapping the scoring in this ballgame, it was a scoreless tie. Going to the bottom half of the sixth inning, Brian Wu was outstanding for the Mariners. Tonight's starter, 7 scoreless innings, gave up only 3 hits, walked one. Yeah, he hit 3 batters, but grazed 3 guys, and he struck out 5 along the way. But the big hit for the Mariners, that was the 3-run home run by Julio Rodriguez with 2 on and 2 outs in the bottom of the sixth inning for Julio, his 17th home run of the year. First pitch swinging and hit it the other way into right field for number 17. And then Colt Emerson gave the Mariners the insurance run in the bottom of the eighth inning with his 8th home run of the season. Mariners won it 4-2, but the Mariners don't win this game without Randy Arozarena. Randy took a 3-run home run away from Colt Keith in the top half of the fourth inning. And before that great catch, Torres was on at first base when Dingler hit a single into left field down the left field line. Randy had to race to it to his right, get to the ball, plant, throw to third base to throw out Torres over at third, which was a huge play. Then he robs Keith, 2 batters later, of a 3-run, what would have been a 3-run home run. So the Mariners with a huge win. Mariners creep a little bit closer to that 500 mark. They'll go to 56-59 on the season. And the Mariners come away with a big win. Mariners taking on the Tigers tomorrow afternoon. Game time is 1:10. And what a matchup. Bryce Miller going for the Mariners. He's 4-5 in the year. Veteran left-hander Framber Valdez, former Astro, will get the start for the Tigers. He's 6-7. On the year. What a game, what a win, what a crowd here at T-Mobile Park. Final score, the Mariners 4 and the Tigers 2. Stay tuned, the post-game show with Shannon Dreyer is coming your way next.
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6: Welcome back to T-Mobile Park, where tonight the Mariners come away with a 4-2 win over the Tigers. Here are the happy totals in the ballgame. The Mariners with four runs tonight on seven base hits. The big home run by Julio Rodriguez, 17th of the year, and the insurance home run by Cole Demerson, his eighth home run of the season. No errors for the Mariners. Great defense by Randy Rosarena in left field, Cole Young at second, and Dom Canzone on in right field. The Tigers, two runs, four hits, and no errors. Brian Wu, outstanding, gets the win. He goes to 8-8 on the year, seven scoreless innings. Brendan Hanafy with the loss, 0-1. Andres Munoz taking care of the Tigers right away, 1-2-3 with a couple of strikeouts in the top half of the ninth inning to pick up his 20th save of the year. He has been one of the best closers in baseball over the last month and a half. So Senior Smoke gets it done in a hurry in the top of the ninth inning. So coming up tomorrow, day baseball, game time is 1:10. We're going to see you on the radio straight up at noon. The Mariners and the Tigers finish out the three-game series. Mariners looking for a series win with Bryce Miller on the mound, 4-5 on the year, with a 2.80 ERA. And the veteran left-hander, Framber Valdez, getting the start for Detroit. Valdez, now a Tiger, 6-7 with a 4.41 ERA. So a lot of excitement here at T-Mobile Park tonight. The Mariners with a big win by a score of 4-2 over the Tigers. Series tied at 1-1 apiece. And don't forget, a lot coming up this weekend with the 50-season celebration, with 50 of the top players in the organization, in the history of the organization, being honored on Saturday night. You don't want to miss that. Mariners win it tonight, 4-2 over the Tigers. Stay tuned. The post-game show with Shannon Dreher is coming your way next.
7: 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The Mariners will play in October.
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10: We got a good one at T-Mobile Park tonight. Shannon Dreyer coming to you from the Western Washington Toyota broadcast booth, where we watched the Mariners just finish up their 4-2 win over the Detroit Tigers to even up the series at one game apiece. And this was a fun one. I think we were all hoping to see the home Brian Wu, and we absolutely saw that. Saw the bats come alive a little bit in this one. We even saw the two teams get a little feisty behind home plate. That was always fun to see. Got a little controversy to talk about in this one. We're going to hear from Julio Rodriguez coming up in a bit, as well as Dan Wilson and Brian Wu. But let's go ahead and take a look. We'll take a look back with the highlights at what we just witnessed here in this game. As we mentioned, Brian Wu was on the hill, and he was stellar from the get-go. Nothing doing in the first few innings. And then inning three came up, and I'm just going to call that the inning of Randy. Gleyber Torres runs on Randy, and that was a bad decision.
11: The 1-2 from Wu. Rip left field. Randy giving chase. This one's going to get down. Randy cuts it off. Torres going to third base. The throw in time, and he's out at third base. Dingler takes second on the throw, but Randy able to get down Torres for the first out of the inning. A big play by the Mariners left fielder.
10: But wait, he wasn't done. A couple of batters later with two on. Trouble for Brian Wu, if not for this.
11: First pitch swinging out to left field. Randy giving chase. This one going to stay in the park. Yes, Randy up against the fence. What a play. Runners got to retrieve to their bases. So Randy, the second fantastic defensive play this inning.
10: Robbery right there. A good defense can only take you so far. Runs were needed. And in the sixth inning, there was opportunity with Randy aboard on a double and two out. First base was open. A.J. Hinch elected to intentionally walk Dom Canzone. Julio up next knew what to do.
11: First pitch to Julio. Right field and deep. Right field and deep. McKinstry gone. It is gone. First pitch. Three-run home run from Julio.
10: How about that, Julio? You knew the assignment. Hey, you know what? We haven't talked enough about Brian Wu. You know, just not a lot of time to do so with all the zeros he was putting up. Well, the young ones, they locked down the seventh.
11: The pitch. Right up the middle. Cole Young right there. It's a flip to Colt. Emerson over to Naylor. Love the 4-6-3 double play to end the seventh inning. More defense for the Mariners.
10: Seven scoreless for Wu, who hit three Tigers

0: batters. Note this, all on breaking pitches, and all they were pretty much just grazed. But in the bottom of the fifth, bottom of the inning, Cal Raleigh was hit by a 96-mile-an-hour fastball in the stomach. To the eighth we go. Gabe Spire hit Gleyber Torres and benches cleared. Everyone converged around the plate for a discussion. Really nothing physical. And after everyone headed back to their dugouts in the bullpen, the umpires met, and rather than issuing a warning, they threw Gabe Spire out of the game. Dan Wilson came out to argue. He also was tossed. Edward Bizzardo warmed up on the mound to take over for Spire, and when he took over, it was Dylan Dingler who was up to bat.
1: Here's the 3-1 pitch. Swung on, fly ball, deep center field. Julio going back to the warning track, to the wall, and it's gone. Goodbye, baseball. Dylan Dingler with his 25th home run of the season, and it's now the Mariners 3 and the Tigers 2.
0: Little too close for comfort there, but someone took care of it.
1: And the 0-1 pitch on the way to Emerson. Swing and a drive, deep to right field. Looking up is McKinstry, gone. Goodbye, baseball. Colt Emerson with a bolt. Out of here to right field. His 8th home run of the season, and the Mariners, yes, indeed, add on. It's now the Mariners 4 and the Tigers 2.
0: Yeah, you love to see the late add-on right there, and what a shot by Colt. 107 miles an hour off the bat, 433 feet. It did travel. Andres Munoz in to close it out. Cole Young flashing some leather.
1: The stretch and the pitch on the way to Clark. Swinging a ground ball right side. Young, a diving stop to his right, pops up, throws the
2: ball. Oh, what a play.
1: Picked in time by Naylor. The ball game is over. What a play by Cole Young. The final out of the ball game is a beauty. The Mariners win it 4-2 over the Tigers.
0: The dive and the bounce throw to get him at first base to end the game. Andres Munoz threw his arms up in the air. You saw him just kind of let out a roar. I don't think I've seen that before. A lot of joy at the end of this one, and that was because the good guys came out on top. We got a lot to get to in this one. We're going to hear from Julio Rodriguez and the skipper coming up next as we continue here on the NC Machinery Mariners Radio Network.
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5: First pitch swinging out to left field. Randy giving chase. This one's going to stay in the park. Yes, Randy up against the fence. What a play. Runners got to retrieve to their bases. So Randy, the second fantastic defensive play this inning.
6: Randy Arozarena. Man, I mean, those were important plays. They were not just pretty plays. They were important plays that kept some runs off the board. And, of course, he helped with a run and with the double that inspired the intentional walk to Dom Canzone that potentially inspired the home run from Julio Rodriguez, who followed. We are coming to you from the Western Washington Toyota broadcast booth as the Mariners beat the Detroit Tigers 4-2 tonight. They snapped the Tigers' string of six games, allowing eight or more runs. That is just tremendous what they were able to do. And hopefully we're going to hear from Brian Wu in just a little bit, because it's fun to talk about all the big plays and about the home runs that we saw. But what Brian Wu did, and that was coming on the heels of a very, very rough road start, to come in here and to once again demonstrate that he absolutely owns this building when the Mariners could really use a win. Yesterday was a kind of tough punch to the gut. You were hoping for the good things after the moves that were made, and okay, this is a great time to get things going. Came out flat. We're not able to put up runs on the board, and it just, you know, was not a good feeling tonight. Kind of the opposite of all that. There were good feelings early, good feelings late, and the best feeling at the end as the Mariners won. So we'll talk about Brian Wu coming up in just a bit. But I do want to hear from Julio Rodriguez, who had the big blast in this game, his 17th home run of the season. Here's what he had to say with the media.
7: Julio, just walk us through the homer. It's one pitch, but you were standing there watching them kind of talk on the mound about the strategy and everything. Did you think they were going to walk Dom to get to you? And just what did you go through? What was going through your mind?
8: Honestly, I didn't think anything of it. Like, I was just waiting to see what they were going to do. And, like, once I walked on, I was okay. Like, let's just have a good at-bat. I knew what I wanted to do against him and just get my pitch to execute.
7: When you hit that ball like that to right field, I mean, did you know it was
8: going
7: off the bat? Because you flung that bat pretty far.
8: I definitely knew I hit it well right off the bat, so I knew it was going to be out.
9: Julio, what did you think of Colt getting a hold of one there late? I know he's kind of working through it, but what have you just seen from him and getting, you know, an important run for you guys late?
8: It's huge. You know, I feel like it was a great add-on, like a great answer back to you know, the whole situation too. And I think he's a young, talented athlete. You know, I think he's gonna be just fine. You know, like we're playing the best baseball in the world. You know, and like he just got here, but we all know with the talent he's there. We all know that has a good head on his shoulders and that he works really hard every single day. I think all that's gonna pan out at some point, and you know, it definitely showed right there, especially in that situation.
9: From your perspective, what was it like watching the defense tonight from Randy and Dom? They made some pretty big plays.
8: Awesome, you know, awesome. I feel like Randy and Dom definitely, you know, did a great job. You know, Dom, like, holding off Gleyber off in the double that then ultimately allowed Randy to throw him out. And then, you know, just the diving play he made, Randy also, like, kind of robbing a homer-ish kind of. I thought.

0: All that was really good plays that, you know, kept Wu in the game, kept, you know, the whole offense from the other side of the, at bay, and it definitely helped us out to win the game.
1: Julio, how are you feeling overall? I mean, to have that weird concussion stuff to deal with, and just it's something different. It's not like a sprained ankle. Mm-hmm. You don't know if there's, you can't put ice on it. I mean, how are you feeling, and when have you started to feel normal?
0: I mean, I'm feeling good. You know, I'm feeling good. I feel like every time that I step on the field, I try to just like focus on playing the game, and you know, I feel good. Obviously, like definitely something strange to have something that you can, you know, be really feeling really good and then feel like a little abnormal. But I feel good. I'm able to go out there and compete, and you know, feel like I can help the team.
1: It's a long way to run from center field for a bunch of conversation at the home plate. I mean, how fast, when you run in like that, I mean, what do you think when you have to run in like that?
0: I mean, I was just ready for whatever was going to happen, honestly. But I just, you know, ultimately just ended up being just everybody just standing up there. I feel like everybody knew the situation and, you know, nobody wanted to take anything farther from that. And fine by me, but like, I feel like ultimately I was just ready for whatever we needed to do.
2: Felt like there was a little bit of a different energy after that, you know, with Cole coming up and obviously the statement home run, and then Munoz so sharp there at the end. Did you feel a little bit of a coming togetherness, maybe?
0: Well, I've always been together, you know. But sometimes it's good to have a little spark.
1: Well, you get the you guys had Taylor, guy you played against for a long time. Brendan comes back. You know, guys are starting to get a little healthier. Like, are we going to see a push from this team? Like, because you got all the pieces kind of coming back and getting out in the lineup.
0: I mean, we're here for that. You know, I feel like we're not here just to go out there and like go through the motions and play the last game of the season and go home. I feel like we all want to get that taste of postseason again. And you know, I feel like that's just it. You know, we're not playing to just go through the motions. We're not playing just to, you know, fill up a schedule. We know we have the team, we know we have the chance, we know we have the time, and we have the players. You know, we have the players, and you know, yeah, we have some tough times, but you know, we're here.
3: With the Tigers walking can't zone there, did you feel like disrespected at all in that situation?
0: Honestly, I had no emotions, honestly. Like, being honest, I had no emotion about it. It just like, because if I start getting like emotional about it, I feel like I play right into their hands. I just feel like I try to stay focused and just try to get my pitch and like execute. I feel like that's what I did. And once I did that, I definitely let some things out.
3: You ever tossed the bat that far before?
0: Well, maybe at some point, but it was a good one.
4: Oh, I chuckled a few times at what Julio had to say there, and I'm glad they went to Julio and asked a lot of the questions that they did, good questions from the reporters downstairs. But it's just the overall demeanor of Julio Rodriguez, and it was something that I think I put my finger on, my thumb on, whatever, probably a few weeks, maybe a little bit before that, before he went down with a concussion, and trying to understand his role on this team in terms of now in his fifth year on this team. You know, what is his leadership style, or what does he bring in that regard? And it was just unmistakable, because it was sorely missed when he went out with that concussion, and he heard a lot of it right there. He brings that confidence, he brings that swagger, and it's not just about himself, it's about his team. And I think that that is such an important part of this team, that they need that, that he is the guy that he's never going to say anything is wrong. And part of that is just his belief and his belief system. I will never forget the first time I sat him down for an interview. I believe it was the spring training before he came up. It might have been the year before, when he was just kind of the minor league sensation. And we did a video, and we sat and we talked. And at one point, I just asked him, Julio, tell us something you're not good at. Because we'd heard just everybody just sing his praises on everything that he did. And he looked at me, and he scrunched up his face and tried to think, and it just wasn't even a concept for him that he might not be good at something. It's not how he thought. And I think that's an important thing to have in that clubhouse, and he is the person more than anybody that brings it for the entire team. You know, that's just him. He's very consistent with that through the good, and more importantly, through the bad. It's like, we're going to be a good team. Cole Emerson is going to be fine. And hearing that from Julio,

And knowing that, you know, Julio was in that spot not too long ago, that's important. And, of course, he was the one that told Cole Young, hey, you're good, man. There's some things you got to go to work on in the off season, and got on him in a very good manner to do that last year at the end of the season. And then his words, we've always been together. We weren't pulled together by a little gathering behind home plate. I feel like we've always been together. And as rough as it has been this year, I've had a lot of players say things very similar to that. Sometimes you can't see it, but a lot of them say that. And I find that, I think that the health of that group is probably very, very good in terms of being together, especially when it comes to competing. And he said sometimes it's good to have a little spark, however. So he's always up for that. There's no question about that as well. But good words there from Julio. Good to see him hit the home run. And hopefully, sometimes that seems to kind of spring something. Take it back to May, was able to hit, what was it, 12 that month? Maybe that gets something going there, because they do need the home run. They've kind of filled the holes with players that can get on base and are going to do some of the more small things offensive-wise, which is great if there's somebody there to drive them in. It's time. The clock has struck Julio time right now. It's that time of year. Good to see that home run. It was a no-doubter. Let's see where that goes, and also great to hear what he had to say. When we come back, we're going to hear from the skipper, and we're also going to hear from Brian Wu, which a big outing, stellar outing for him. 7 scoreless innings on a night where the Mariners really needed that win. All that comes up as we continue here on the NC Machinery Mariners Radio.

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3: 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If it's not Diana Rossini.
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5: First pitch to Julio. Right field and deep. Right field and deep. McKinstry gone. It is gone. First pitch. Three-run home run from Julio.
6: Three-run home run from Julio Rodriguez. So good to see. 366 feet, 103 miles an hour. Off of the bat, Colt Emerson, also a monster bomb from him. I think it qualifies. 107 miles an hour off the bat, 423 feet. All contributed to the Mariners' 4-2 win over the Detroit Tigers here at T-Mobile Park. They're going to do it again tomorrow. We got a day game. Not too late to get tickets for that. If you want to call in sick to work or anything like that, I can't write you a note, but I can I can encourage you to do that. If you're in a good situation to do that. I'm not going to say I did that ever. Not at work. I did that with school. Definitely not with work, but I guess with my work I was already probably there. So that was a little bit easier. Don't listen to me on this subject. But if you'd like to come to the game, come on over. Nice 4-2 win by the Mariners tonight. And we're going to hear from Brian Wu coming up in just a bit. But got to hear from Dan Wilson, who was not on the bench for the end of this. No, he was ejected earlier in the game. Perhaps he'll get into that more as we hear from him with the reporters downstairs not too long ago.
7: What a ball game tonight. A lot of really positive things tonight. Brian Wu to start with, I thought was phenomenal, just really, really had it dialed in tonight. I think the outfield defense tonight was exceptional. And when you look at what a couple of the plays there by Randy, getting the ball in to third base to nail the runner, robbing a home run. Dom made a great play on the ball to right field where, he was able to get it in and hold the runner to a single. So some great defense there. Great defense there to end the game as well on that play by Cole. Good pitching performances, as we know, have a lot of good defense behind it. And those guys were up to the task, and it was awesome. Offensively, we weren't able to get a lot of traffic, but when we did, we took advantage of it. Julio's, homer there was huge, gave us a huge lift. Colt there with an extra little run, and then we talk about, adding on how important that is. It was added on, and it came at a good time to give us a little bit more of a cushion, and just a great ball game all around. One of those, I think that had a lot of good energy behind it. Of course, the fans tonight were tremendous, just a good win all around for us. Come back tomorrow and win the series.
8: Yeah, the ball that Julio hit, sinker running away from him to drive it that far over the right field. How special is that? What guys can't really do that?
7: Yeah, I mean, and that's, and we talk a lot about Julio, and when he's going really well, and that's where he drives the ball a lot of the time. He can drive the ball to any part of the ballpark, and it's going to go out. And I thought that was a particularly really good swing on it. And I think, getting a situation like that and capitalizing on that situation with two outs was huge. Those are backbreakers, and it was just a good at bat. He stayed on it really well. And drove through the ball and hit it a long way to right. It was a big lift.
9: Were you surprised that
1: decision to

0: off Dom's pitch that we
1: I mean, you know, going for the right on right, and you know, Dom's been, you know, really tough on right-handers, and you know, it was a bullpen day for them, so you know, you look at a lot of different factors, but you know, I think whatever it was, you know, I who am I to judge any decisions that are made, but you know, I think Julio, the key there was that Julio put up a really good at bat on that first pitch and did a really good piece of hit on that.
2: Speaking of decisions that were made, with the stuff that happened, just what were you kind of trying to argue for with the decision?
1: It's always, you know, it's always frustrating when you know, your guy's the guy that gets, you know, thrown out, and you know, I think you know, their guy hits somebody and there's no consequences, so just frustrating, but you know, I was glad that we were able to come out of that, and you know, even though Zardo gave up the homer, able to get out of that inning, and then you know, Colt, I think with the answer back there, I think was huge. Really kind of, you know, put the momentum back in our dugout. And then Mooney, you know, what we've seen from Mooney over the last several weeks has been outstanding, and another great job tonight.
3: Yeah, did they give you a reason why they just didn't issue warnings to both teams instead of protecting your guy right away?
1: I mean, you know, it was a situation where they felt one way and I didn't. And that's kind of the way it went.
4: Yeah, we mentioned Dom, who kind of talked about your corner outfielders today. Randy makes a couple plays out in left field, and obviously the dive, mm-hmm. Yeah, the throw to keep Glaber first. Talk about, because I know the use of the guy at center making plays
1: like that. Yeah, those plays are huge. I think, you know, in that particular inning, they were trying to put together an inning, and they had some balls that they were able to hit off of Brian and find some holes. But you know, when Dom can play that ball off the wall like that, hold him to a single, you still keep your double play in order, and then with Randy, you know, coming up throwing on that play and putting it right on the bag, you know, to get an out. You know, not only did we, you know, hold a runner, but we were able to get an out, and that's huge. And then, you know, obviously the, you know, robbing a home run, there's not a whole lot to say about that. But you know, those are just huge momentum plays, and I think, you know, you could see the reaction from Brian on the field, and just, you know, how much that pumped him up and how much it lifted him up, and that's why those plays are so big.
3: The Colt homer, they attack him with the fastball. He swings through, and then the next one's on essentially the same pitch, and he adjusted and got on time with it and hammered. I mean, like, how big of a sign is that, is to see him make an adjustment in that path?
1: And we've seen that before, where you know, he puts that good swing on it, you know, when they've tried to go back to it again and you know, a second time. But you know, what, you know, Colt has just been, you know, again, like we talk about, you know, they're young guys, but they're making older guy decisions, older guy adjustments, and that was one today. And that, you know, again, that was a really big homer to get us back on the momentum side of things, and you know, to get that late like that was huge.
0: Their first game, but tonight you saw BB and Ford, mm-hmm. go back to back with getting that traffic on. Is that just like an indication of things to come and how they went through the lineup?
1: Yeah, I think 100%, and you know, unfortunately we weren't able to capitalize on it, but at the same time, you know, it's good to see those guys, you know, getting on base, swinging the bat, and you know, in BD's case, getting more and more comfortable here the second game back, and you know, getting his feet underneath him from the injury and, you know, the rehab assignment. So really good to see that from him, and you know, to see that from Taylor, to start him starting to feel more comfortable in a new place. All great signs and you know, signs of good things to come.
5: The Taylor Ward checked in with his first hit as a Mariner in the third inning with a ball to left field on the ground. And that was a single. And then, of course, Brendan Donovan right before that, the single to first base. And yesterday I kind of liked what I saw from him just in the field. And today he seems to be getting a little bit more comfortable at the plate, and I really like seeing him in the game today. They spent a lot of time getting him right, so it was good to see oftentimes when somebody comes off the IL, they play one game and then maybe not the next one, or they DH and don't play in the field. It's good to see the back-to-back. I'm sure he'll get a day off sometime soon, but it was very reassuring to see him back out there the very next day. The other thing that I want to, we didn't play the highlight, but I do want a tip of the cap to Dom Canzone, and it's really got me wondering, and I haven't looked at any numbers or anything. This is all eye test. But I do think he's looked better in the field of late. You know, he had a couple of very nice plays tonight. And we know, we've learned that he has got a very, very strong arm. We've seen that with the numbers. That's documented.

0: But I really kind of wonder, because with Taylor Ward coming over, he's played primarily left in his career, and he's been working early before games, just getting accustomed to right field out there with Eric Young Jr. and going through some drills and whatnot. I don't know that that necessarily needs to be. Well, now that Taylor Ward is here, Dom is just the DH. Now, there are two things that go into that. Dom has DH quite a bit, and he's comfortable doing it, and that's not the easiest thing. Some guys just cannot handle all the downtime with that and struggle with it. Dom does not have a problem with it. He is fine DHing. But I have kind of liked him in right field a little bit more, and just wonder where that could go with more play. But the other thing also is he had the hamstring injury, so maybe for his health that is the best way to go. And maybe this just, we're seeing some nice play for him. We'll keep it at that. When they need him, he's there and available. But kind of starting to open the eyes a little bit, too. Maybe there's a little bit more there defensively than we have seen before, which obviously does not hurt. All right, we have not talked enough about Brian Wu, and we're going to go ahead and hear from him right now. 7 scoreless innings today, and he had to make some quick adjustments in this one. The Tigers were very aggressive on him, and they were aggressive yesterday, too. And why wouldn't you be? The Mariners throw a ton of strikes. You see your pitch, swing for it, and they were doing that. So I think that there were some adjustments that were made in this game. But really nice outing from Brian Wu, and we'll go ahead and hear what he had to say.
1: Brian, do you have a favorite play out of all those defensive plays that were made behind you?
2: Yeah, there were a lot. All of them. I mean, Randy's was unbelievable. Just going back, like, anything going over your left shoulder or your right shoulder as a righty is tough. Ball was carrying. That's a pretty tough play. I mean, obviously with how many runs it saved and just the timing of it, that was awesome. But, like, yeah, they were all great. Dom was great. Julio made a bunch of good ones. Infield was awesome. I mean, it was full display tonight.
1: Like, it was a bit of a grind at times. Some pitches and hit some guys where you were a little frustrated about it, but how did you feel overall?
2: Overall, felt better. I feel like count command was much, much better. That was a big focus for tonight. It's just getting back to some of the simple things. The hit by pitches were definitely frustrating, just kind of uncharacteristic in terms of in spots that were, two of them were with two strikes, and weird. I wouldn't put too much into those, but overall just happy with the count stuff, being ahead and doing a lot of things that I wanted to do.
3: Maybe a little bit of a function of seeing the curveball so heavily tonight. It seemed like the curveball changed up, maybe playing a bigger role in
2: our
3: tonight.
2: The curveball's been a nice addition, just like kind of a change of pace, pitch slower, different look for lefties. Changeup's been good, and I've been wanting to throw it more. It's just, honestly, it's nice to have weapons in terms of, like, you're not going to have every pitch, at its best every night. So to have kind of a plethora of options, and then you can kind of narrow in on which ones you like that night and then go to war with those and kind of continue to lean on the ones that you like. It just makes it a lot easier. And then just, like, continuing to communicate with Cal and Woody and Trent about just what feels good that night and then kind of rolling with those. Those two have been really, really good lately.
3: They were so aggressive on first. I think you had 6 first pitch outs. How do you offset that aggressiveness in some way? Does it, or what's the importance, maybe? Does that add importance to that quality first pitch strike when you know that they're so aggressive?
2: Yeah, I mean, it's that's kind of one of the things that you just lean on the numbers with, like, over time and over a season or career or whatever, like, you're going to give up some hits and you're going to get clipped. And I feel like, I've had my fair share of first pitch hits and damage this year, but you got to just stay with the numbers in terms of, 94%. If you throw first pitch, it's a strike or it's an out. So just continuing to stay with it, hopefully, that those numbers even out over a whole season. Not letting those few hits or few whatever that you give up deter you from getting back into it, because that's my bread and butter, and I want to get back to doing that.
1: You see Julio take a sinker that was blown away and put it in the

0: 21-year-old kid hit a bomb in the same pitch and made the adjustment. Like, how does it feel like it's getting close with these guys? And you added some guys, Brendan's back. Does it feel like it's getting close? Can you feel it when you're watching it?
1: Yeah, I mean, I think, you know, having the deadline pass is a big one. Just kind of everybody can take a deep breath and know that, like, this is the group that we got. And yeah, I think it's the message, honestly, is more of just, it's not as much like it's got to look a certain way or feel a certain way. Like, you know, it's been an ugly, you know, season in terms of what we expected or what we wanted, but you know, we still can do what we want to do in terms of where, you know, the American League looks like and what the West looks like. Like, it's a weird thing about baseball, but yeah, just continuing to show up every day and stick together, I think, is the biggest thing. You know, if we show up every day and enjoy coming to work every day and the people that we're working with, and you know, we're giving it every have every night, then I'm very, very confident in this group and what we can do.
2: And that was Brian Wu right there. Before we get into that, let's go ahead and pause for station identification. You're listening to the NC Machinery Mariners Radio Network.
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2: Mariners beat the Tigers 4-2 here at T-Mobile Park tonight. And I really love just the honesty. He's out with it. You know, we have not been good this year. It hasn't been pretty this year. But I have a ton of confidence in what we have right here if we do things the right way and do what we know that we can do. And I like that, you know, he also was able to find some things in his game today that, you know, this is what I need to do. This is what I need to continue doing. And we didn't talk about home and road, and I still am fairly convinced that, you know, it's you're either on or you're off. I don't think that home and road played that dramatic of a part or that long. If this was just a few games, but for it to be this long, I don't think something is happening. I think it's more indicative of where he is at the time, and I think that's more up and down. And I think that the downs just so happen, a lot of them, to come on the road. There are some things in playing on the road that do not come into your favor as far as wins and losses go. But in how you pitch and your pitching performance, it really shouldn't be that different. And Brian is very pragmatic in how he approaches things. He is very skilled on the mental skills side of it. He's invested quite a bit on that. And for me, I'm just not quite sure. So I think, you know, I'm hopeful that you have a dominant outing like this, that you can take it on the upcoming road trip. And hopefully that is something that is put behind him quickly, because you saw what he can do out there tonight. We saw what he can do all last year as well. And I don't think I would be thinking too much about it. I think that he knows who he is as a pitcher and what he can do. And if it's not happening, I think he also is pretty equipped to figure out why. And I think he did see some things that he liked tonight, and I think that's important. He also, I love the kudos to his defense and the part that they played in this as well. It was a good game. It was a good team game. A lot of energy plays, like the plays that Randy Arozarena made in the play or in the field. Anytime Julio Rodriguez hits a home run, let alone following an intentional walk, there's extra there. See the youngest guy on the team come through with a huge add-on run, and it was a monster 433-foot home run. Just all sorts of good stuff. And then, of course, what Andres Munoz did at the end. And Dan pointed that out. He has been almost perfect for the better half of, what, a month and a half, almost 2 months now? Just absolutely fantastic. So I think you're starting to see a lot of the different cars of the train getting back on the track right now. Very interested to see where this goes. And the first thing is, get tomorrow's game. So important. Build some momentum. You had good tonight, take it into tomorrow. It's not even 24 hours away. Let's go. We'll get to what's coming up tomorrow in just a bit. But coming up next, we're going to take a look at the scoreboard. Did the Mariners help their cause today? And did they get help? That's on the scoreboard. I also want to talk about some things that happened here pregame as well, and some really encouraging signs to some help that could be on the way. All that as we continue right here on the NC Machinery Mariners.
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It's the 10 best days of the summer. That's right, the Northwest Washington Fair, August 13th through the 22nd in Linden. 10 epic days of carnival rides, FFA and 4-H animals, local vendors, and your favorite fair food. 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
2: The Chuckanut 50K, one of the Pacific Northwest's iconic trail ultra marathons, once again demonstrated that its community of runners is as committed to the trails as they are to racing them. 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That all goes towards investing in outdoor spaces and the organizations that work to maintain and protect them. 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

man. If you blinked, you missed it. I believe it was an 8-pitch save from Andres Munoz. He'll be good to go tomorrow as they look to take a series. Elsewhere, the Blue Jays. Thank you, Blue Jays. They beat the Astros 5-4. Final in 10 innings. Ernie Clement with the go-ahead home run to give Toronto the win. Cubs ended up sweeping the Dodgers in their series against them. Beat them 7-6 at Wrigley today. Dodgers at 69-46. Cubs at 66-49. Now, one piece of bad news on the scoreboard is the Rangers blanked the Giants 6-0 in Arlington. It was the Rays over the Rockies 4-0. The Mariners, of course, will see the Rays this weekend as they will be the opponent in the big 50th anniversary celebration that will take place all weekend long. Friday, the Home Run Derby and fireworks. Saturday, the huge celebration. I don't know if we were supposed to know this, but somebody said it on the broadcast today, so I'm going to say it. 45 members of the 50 greatest Mariners are supposed to be here for it. That's unofficial for me, but that sounded like in the know right there. And what I had kind of sort of heard was it

0: Going to be one heck of a ceremony on the field beforehand. Looking forward to it. Angels fall to the Orioles 5-2 in Baltimore. Mets beat the Guardians 6-5. That is a final in 10. Bo Bichette with the go-ahead hit in that ballgame for the Mets, who are 49-66 on the season. Reds beat the A's 3-2. Nationals over the Phillies 10-4. Cardinals take down the Yankees, another team the Mariners will see on the upcoming road trip. Cardinals 3, New York 1. Red Sox over the White Sox in the Battle of the Sox 4-0. Braves over the Marlins 4-1. Royals beat the Twins 2-1. Brewers doubled up the Pirates 4-2. Paul Skenes takes the loss. And his ERA is now at 3.96. He's had his struggles this year. Diamondbacks over the Padres 10-4 is the final score on the scoreboard. So that's going to go ahead and take us to the standings. This is what we got. The Houston Astros are still in the top spot right now, but they are now just a game and a half up on the Rangers, just 2.5 up on the Mariners. Looking at the other divisions in the East, Tampa's up 4.5 on the Yankees, 5.5 on the absolutely surging Boston Red Sox. It'll be interesting to see that race, where that all ends up. Chicago White Sox now with a 3-game lead on the Guardians. They're getting a little separation there. That's pretty exciting. Luis Castillo due to make his White Sox debut tomorrow. So Guardians 3 back, Twins are 4 back, Tigers 4.5. So they've got a prayer right now, and they're playing that way, even though they've lost two of their best rotation pieces. Wild card in the American League right now. If the season were to end today, the Yankees would be in wild card 1, Boston Red Sox wild card 2. Then there is a tie between the Rangers and the Guardians for wild card 3, with Baltimore a half game out, the Mariners and Twins a game out. Go ahead and take a look at the National League as well. The Braves are up 8.5 on the Phillies. Brewers up 5.5 on the Cubs. And the Dodgers are up 8 on the Diamondbacks. So a lot more separation in the National League and an American League that looks like it could get pretty interesting coming down the stretch. Mentioned there was some good news to be had for the Mariners and some hope that might, or some help, which with help comes hope. Carlos Vargas threw a live batting practice today here at the field, and all went very, very well. He was clocked at 96 to 98 miles an hour on the fastball. He himself very excited by what he was able to do out on the field facing hitters live, and is ready to be sent out on his rehab assignment. So that's going to be some reinforcement to come. Matt Brash is going to throw a bullpen pretty soon as well, I believe, here. And that, of course, we're keeping a close eye on, because he obviously is the huge difference maker. And once he is up and running, you get a better picture of what you might be able to see from him. But those two in particular are getting closer, with Cooper Criswell not too far behind them. So good stuff there. Also, some good stuff in the minor leagues. Boston Smith, who was part of the trade for Luis Castillo, checked in with his first hit in the organization, and it was a home run for Arkansas, so that's good. Meanwhile, another notable catcher in the organization, Mariners Comp B pick in the first round last year, Luke Stevenson, was named Player of the Month in the Northwest League, led the league in home runs, doubles, slugging, and OPS, while hitting .338 last month for Everett. Big stuff right there. So good all around as far as the catchers go in the organization, and hopefully relievers on the mend. When we come back, we are going to get you all ready for what comes up tomorrow. You are listening to us on the NC Machinery Mariners Radio Network.
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9: The stretch and the pitch on the way to Clark. Swinging a ground ball right side. Young, a diving stop to his right, pops up. Throws the ball.
10: Oh, what a play.
9: Picked in time by Naylor. The ball game is over. What a play by Cole Young. The final out of the ball game is a beauty. The Mariners won it 4-2 over the Tigers.
11: I agree, Jay Buhner. That was a heck of a play by Cole Young to end the ball game today. An overall just really, really nice ball game by the Mariners. Now we want to take it into tomorrow. You have been listening to us on the Alaska Airlines Mariners postgame show brought to you by the official airline of your Seattle Mariners. So the Mariners win 4-2 today, and now tomorrow have a chance to take a series from the Tigers. And this should be a good one. Bryce Miller on the hill against our old friend, Framber Valdez. And we like it when Framber gets frustrated out there, and I think that's the goal. That's my pick to click tomorrow, with somebody just getting under his skin. Somebody, maybe it's the at-bats they have. Maybe it is Taylor Ward. Maybe he has a long, drawn-out at-bat, gets one of the walks that he is famous for. Maybe that happens with a couple of the players out there. But that is my hope tomorrow, as we see the vintage Framber Valdez getting frustrated out on the mound against the Mariners. Bryce Miller looked for a little bit of bounce back, and that will be important as well. So that is what we have got coming up tomorrow. And as I mentioned, it is a day game. We're going to be looking at a 1:10 first pitch. That is going to wrap it up for us here tonight from the ballpark. I want to thank, wow, a whole cast of characters. Rick Riz on the broadcast. We had some Brad Adam on the broadcast. Jay Buhner, Dave Valley, Kevin Kremen, producer, engineer, emeritus, was with us as well. Just to find

0: And time was had by all here, and of course, our good friend Brady Robeck back at the shop on East Lake, who without we could not have pulled any of this off. We're going to try it again tomorrow. Again, we are looking at a 1:10 first pitch noon pregame show. I'm Shannon Dreyer. We'll talk.
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0: and I said this before, like, I don't think that college football is year to year, like maybe sometimes in the NFL, but it's getting that way. And I think even just like to your point about like the preseason polls, I think they mean less and less, because I don't think, you know, we all know who each other is, you know, early on in the season, because so many guys move around year to year. And so it's the same thing with our team. But for us on offense, we do have a lot of pieces coming back, as you said, you know, Julian and Jeremiah, Brandon Innes on the outside, but also, you know, our offensive line. So we need to build off of last year. I thought there was certain things that we did early on that was good, bringing Julian along, you know, a young player. But now this is year two for him. That's critical for us. You know, week two at Texas, it's a monster game for us. It's not the end of the season, but we know how important that is and where that's going to project out down the road. So we have to have a great preseason camp. We got to be good early, but then we have to continue to develop as the season goes on and continue to evolve as the season goes on. What we look like in week two cannot be how we look like at the end of the year. And then we have to handle after Thanksgiving better going into the playoffs. There's no question. You know, look at it just, you know, how we did, you know, what the Big Ten championship, everything that led up to that game, and then the layoff, and we just didn't play well against Miami, especially in the first half. So all those things have been talked about, and, you know, the guys understand that, and I think we have a good plan. But more importantly, like, we just got to focus on right now. We can't get too far ahead of ourselves looking at the schedule.
1: Ryan Day in Ohio State at the top of the poll, defending national champion Indiana, 16-0 last season, first title in school history. We'll start at number 6. Shaky start to year 2. That's next. 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
2: 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The Super Bowl, World Series, March Madness, and more. 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
2: 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Football training camp season. Things haven't been great for the Giants the past few years. Glimmer of hope, though, with quarterback Jackson Dart. It's come with some speed bumps, though, this week at training camp. Rushed for a touchdown during a drill, then tossed the ball at the helmet of the closest defender, which happened to be cornerback Greg Newsome. That caused a scrum with the defensive players. With the Giants, ESPN's Jordan Ronan.
3: The reality is the second-year quarterback has been a little bit up and down this summer, right? It hasn't been completely smooth. Now, to be fair, he's learning a new offense for the second straight year. He's doing different things like playing under center way more than before, changing his footwork a little bit. He doesn't have his top receiver in Malik Nabers. But you see some good and some bad from Jackson Dart. And that's what John Harbaugh saw again today. He started off with two interceptions early in practice, but later on was really good in a red zone drill, threw three touchdown passes, ran for two more. John Harbaugh said afterwards his response to the incident yesterday, it was impressive, heck of a practice. That's what he said. And as far as there being any problem with Dart and the players, Greg Newsome, the player he threw the ball at, said that the two were laughing in the cafeteria at lunch after practice yesterday, after the incident happened. And they were going to do a little selfie video because they saw that the story made it on ESPN. Shout out ESPN. Obviously, Greg Newsome took notice. But they were going to do a little selfie video of the two of them. Obviously, not a problem with them.
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4: How good is that? Are you not entertained?
1: Number five.
2: WNBA Atlanta Dream has had the number of the Mercury going back to last season. They've now won the last five matchups. WNBA League Pass.
5: KT finds Natasha Max. Sammy Wickham, who's already had three, gets that deflected in the corner by Gray. Gray speeding up the floor, going at Plum left side. Count the bucket.
6: You couldn't draw up a better transition play that Carl Smesko would want from his team.
1: Number four.
2: Baseball, the longest active losing streak belongs to the Dodgers. Six straight. That's because the Nationals' seven-game skid comes to an end in 11 innings in Philly. Nationals Radio Network.
7: And the pitch. And it's bunted to the first baseman. Abrams breaks the plate. The throw by Baum. The slide. The tag is safe. And Michaelis reaches first base. It's an RBI bunt from Miles Michaelis. And the Nationals lead 7-4. The Nationals bench is going crazy. Miles Michaelis drops down a perfect bunt to the first baseman. Baum. His throw home was too late. And the Nationals add to their lead. What a ball game.
1: Number three.
2: He now has a total of 15 homers on the season. 11 of them off southpaws. If there's anything we've learned this year, lefties can't hold the mayo in the park. WBAL.
8: Full wind for Detmers, and here he comes 2-2. Breaking ball hammered left field. This ball's taken off way, way back. It's gone. Back to back in Birdland. Kobe Mayo jumped on a hanger. Detonates one against Detmers. Number 15. Kobe Mayo has made it 3-0 Baltimore.
1: Number two.
2: Tough to moonwalk in spikes. 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
4: Pete drives one in the air, deep center field, going back, Jorge's giving one, gone! Shohei Ohtani hit a leadoff homer for the Dodgers. Pete Crow-Armstrong says, I'll do the same thing.
3: Alls Gaines looks to bounce back against the MLB leading Brewers.
5: 1-2 pitch, and a ground ball right side. That's going to sneak through and into right field. Contreras is in. Yelich on his first around third. Here comes the throw. It is late. A two-run single for Andrew Vaughn.
3: Scary Terry gets a new running mate in Washington.
6: If you're looking at this team and you're saying, hey, what does this team need to do? They need playmakers on the offensive side of the football, and I think this is a welcome addition. Jaden Daniels has got to be happy about that right now.
3: How low is too low?
7: Yeah, well, this team isn't picked to finish as high as maybe what this program is used to. Pick the guys, pay attention to that, and then over the past day or so, if you felt a sense of motivation to prove people wrong.
3: Yeah, we are definitely aware. Plus, Seattle tries to end the skid against New York.
8: Here's Stewart, guarded by Fong. Little pass fake, gets it to go. When it's time to close, you got to go to your closer. Right now, they're going to Stewart.
3: From the worldwide headquarters of ESPN, this is SportsCenter All Night on ESPN Radio and on the ESPN app. Now, here's Jay Reynolds.
9: Win some, lose some, SportsCenter All Night, ESPN Radio, the ESPN app. Baseball's longest win streak, currently at 7. That's on the way. Baseball's longest losing streak had been 7. That ended on Wednesday. So currently, the longest active slide is 6.
10: Here comes his first pitch.
4: Pete drives one in the air. Deep center field. Going back, Pajes. Near the wall. Gone. Game on. Shohei Ohtani hit a leadoff homer for the Dodgers. Pete Crow-Armstrong says, I'll do the same thing. Oh. Deep drive to right. Going back is Tucker. Get out the tape measure. Long gone. Pete Crow-Armstrong. A two-run homer. Cubs lead 5-1.
9: 5-1 at that point. In the fourth inning for the Cubs, it would be a one-run game, though, by the ninth.
11: Webb ready to throw the 3-1 pitch to Betts. Here it is. Mookie swings, and he hits the ball in the air to left center field. It is going to be caught. Ian Happ runs into the gap, makes the catch. The ball game is over. The Dodgers have been swept by the Cubs and have now lost a season-high 6 in a row. Back-to-back sweeps. Boston and now Chicago.
9: Cubs Radio Network with the calls. Cubs a 7-6 win. Pete Crow-Armstrong leading the charge for the Cubs. Shohei Ohtani leading the way for the Dodgers, but they lose for a sixth consecutive time. Manager Dave Roberts.
12: You still got to get good pitching. You got to play good defense. You got to get timely hitting. But, yeah, I mean, the goal is to win, and we've lost 6 straight. We got to flush it, and this is a team, another team that's playing for something in the Diamondbacks, and they're playing decent baseball, so we got to put forth our best. And looking forward to Roki and Yamamoto taking the mound, and you know we'll see what happens.
9: LA with 6 straight losses, second longest losing streak in the last 7 seasons. ESPN senior baseball insider Jeff Passan, what's going on?
13: The easy answer is that it's baseball and that even really good teams go through bad stretches. There are, though, questions about the Dodgers' offense. You know, they're missing Will Smith right now. Mookie Betts is not having the kind of season that we expect of Mookie Betts. Andy Páez has seen his OPS fall from over 1,000 early in the season to under 800 at this point. But the reality is the Dodgers aren't panicking because not only did they add Tarek Skubal, they're getting Blake Snell back as soon as next week, potentially. Tyler Glasnow is going to be rejoining the team at some point. They've got Edwin Diaz back already. The reality with the Dodgers is very simple. They really don't care about the regular season because they know that they are so talented, they're going to make the playoffs. What they want to do is get ready for October and have all of their guys rested, healthy, and ready to go to try to become the first team.

0: Wings, Washington trailed by 20 in the third, but...
1: You got to be aggressive offensively in a game like this. Wow.
2: McMahon making a difference. That's why she plays late in the fourth quarter. Exactly what Sidney Johnson was telling us. And Washington has their first lead of the ball game. 89-88.
0: Washington trailed by 20 in the third. They win it 96-92. Largest comeback win by any team this season. The Mystics' largest since 2017. They outscored the Wings 40-16 over the final 13 minutes of the game. Mystics have now won five straight, their longest streak within a season since 2019. WNBA League Pass with the call. Dream and Mercury.
3: KT finds Natasha Mack. Sammy Wickham, who's already had three, gets that deflected in the corner by Gray. Gray speeding up the floor, going at Plum, left side. Count the bucket.
4: You couldn't draw up a better transition play that Carl Smesko would want from his team.
0: Dream, a 96-82 win over Phoenix. The Mercury, their 13th game, allowing at least 90 points this season. They had seven all of last season, 13 this year. They lost the last five matchups to Atlanta. The Dream with their fifth straight win against the Mercury dating back to last season. Liberty and Storm in a marquee matchup.
5: Here's Stewart, guarded by Fong. A little pass fake, gets it to go. When it's time to close, you got to go to your closer. Right now, they're going to Stewart. And the Liberty able to get it over half, and they will find themselves successful once again here. It was an 11-point win for Seattle back in June. On Monday, it was an 11-point win for New York. This one a little closer, but the Liberty will take the season series with the Seattle Storm, 92-86.
0: Six-point win. Liberty winning six of the last seven games and snapping their four-game losing streak. It was on USA Network. Brandon Stewart, 28 points, 8 rebounds. At least 20 points in 8 of the last 9 games. Her 71st 20-point game with the Liberty. Sky and the LA Sparks.
6: At least momentarily makes it a 3-point game. Sky, 6 of 7 from the field in this fourth quarter. Make it 7 of 8. Cloud answering back with a triple of her own.
0: USA Network has the Sky with a 95-88 win over the Sparks. Chicago 5-1 in their last six home games after starting the season 3-7 at home. 10th straight game with at least 80 points. 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
3: Pete drives one in the air, deep center field, going back, Jorge's giving one, gone! Shohei Ohtani hit a leadoff homer for the Dodgers. Pete Crow-Armstrong says, I'll do the same thing.
2: Alls Gaines looks to bounce back against the MLB leading Brewers.
4: 1-2 pitch, and a ground ball right side. That's going to sneak through and into right field. Contreras is in. Yelich on his first around third. Here comes the throw. It is late. A two-run single for Andrew Vaughn.
2: Scary Terry gets a new running mate in Washington.
5: If you're looking at this team and you're saying, hey, what does this team need to do? They need playmakers on the offensive side of the football, and I think this is a welcome addition. Jaden Daniels has got to be happy about that right now.
2: How low is too low?
6: Gary, well, this team isn't picked to finish as high as maybe what this program is used to. I think the guys pay attention to that, and then over the past day or so, if you felt a sense of motivation to prove people wrong.
7: Yeah, we are definitely aware.
2: Plus, Seattle tries to end the skid against New York.
8: Here's Stewart, guarded by Fong. A little pass fake, gets it to go. When it's time to close, you got to go to your closer right now. They're going to Stewart.
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9: 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That's on the way. Baseball's longest losing streak had been 7. That ended on Wednesday. So currently, the longest active slide is 6.
3: Here comes his first pitch. Pete drives one in the air, deep center field, going back, Pajes, near the wall, gone! Game on! Shohei Ohtani hit a leadoff homer for the Dodgers. Pete Crow-Armstrong says, I'll do the same thing. Oh. Deep drive to right. Going back is Tucker. Get out the tape measure. Long gone. Pete Crow-Armstrong. A two-run homer. Cubs lead 5-1.
9: 5-1 at that point. In the fourth inning for the Cubs, it would be a one-run game, though, by the ninth.
10: Webb ready to throw the 3-1 pitch to Betts. Here it is. Mookie swings, and he hits the ball in the air to left center field. It is going to be caught. Ian Happ runs into the gap, makes the catch. The ball game is over. The Dodgers have been swept by the Cubs and have now lost a season-high 6 in a row. Back-to-back sweeps. Boston and now Chicago.
9: Cubs Radio Network with the calls. Cubs a 7-6 win. Pete Crow-Armstrong leading the charge for the Cubs. Shohei Ohtani leading the way for the Dodgers. But they lose for a sixth consecutive time. Manager Dave Roberts.
11: You still got to get good pitching. You got to play good defense. You got to get timely hitting. The goal is to win. And we've lost 6 straight. We got to flush it. And this is a team, another team that's playing for something in the Diamondbacks. And they're playing decent baseball, so we got to put forth our best. And looking forward to Rookie and Yamamoto taking the mound, and we'll see what happens.
9: LA with 6 straight losses, second longest losing streak in the last 7 seasons. ESPN senior baseball insider Jeff Passan, what's going on?
12: The easy answer is that it's baseball and that even really good teams go through bad stretches. There are, though, questions about the Dodgers' offense. They're missing Will Smith right now. Mookie Betts is not having the kind of season that we expect of Mookie Betts. Andy Páez has seen his OPS fall from over 1,000 early in the season to under 800 at this point. But the reality is the Dodgers aren't panicking, because not only did they add Tarek Skubal, they're getting Blake Snell back as soon as next week, potentially. Tyler Glasnow is going to be rejoining the team at some point. They've got Edwin Diaz back already. The reality with the Dodgers is very simple. They really don't care about the regular season because they know that they are so talented, they're going to make the playoffs. What they want to do is get ready for October and have all of their guys rested, healthy, and ready to go to try to become the first team in National League history.

0: 2022. Largest comeback win by any team this season. The Mystics' largest since 2017. They outscored the Wings 40-16 over the final 13 minutes of the game. Mystics have now won 5 straight, their longest streak within a season since 2019. WNBA League Pass with the call. Dream and Mercury.
1: AD finds Natasha Mack. Sammy Wickham, who's already had 3, gets that deflected in the corner by Gray. Gray speeding up the floor, going at Plum, left side. Count the bucket.
2: You couldn't draw up a better transition play that Carl Smesko would want from his team.
0: Dream, a 96-82 win over Phoenix. The Mercury, their 13th game allowing at least 90 points this season. They had 7 all of last season, 13 this year. They lost the last 5 matchups to Atlanta. The Dream with their 5th straight win against the Mercury dating back to last season. Liberty and Storm in a marquee matchup.
3: Here's Stewart, guarded by Fong. A little pass fake, gets it to go. When it's time to close, you got to go to your closer. Right now, they're going to Stewart. And the Liberty able to get it over half, and they will find themselves successful. Once again here, it was an 11-point win for Seattle back in June. On Monday, it was an 11-point win for New York. This one a little closer, but the Liberty will take the season series with the Seattle Storm, 92-86.
0: 6-point win. Liberty winning 6 of the last 7 games and snapping their 4-game losing streak. It was on USA Network. Brandon Stewart, 28 points, 8 rebounds. At least 20 points in 8 of the last 9 games. Her 71st 20-point game with the Liberty. Sky and the LA Sparks.
4: At least momentarily makes it a 3-point game. Sky, 6 of 7 from the field in this fourth quarter. Make it 7 of 8.
0: USA Network has the Sky with a 95-88 win over the Sparks. Chicago 5-1 of their last 6 home games after starting the season 3-7 at home. 10th straight game with at least 80 points. SportsCenter All Night continues. 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
11: It immediately elevates the passing game in Washington.
12: If you look at Jaden Daniels, he's got to be better this year. And how do you help your quarterback? You got to get him some more weapons.
9: And that weapon coming in the form of free agent wide receiver Stephon Diggs. 1 year, $12 million with Washington. ESPN insider Adam Schefter.
13: Both sides had a couple of options and a couple of paths they could have traveled here, right? Stephon Diggs had some inquiries from the Commanders, the Chiefs, the Dolphins, the Raiders. And the Commanders were obviously toying with the idea of signing Brandon Ayuk before he criticized Jaden Daniels on social media, and Jaden Daniels came back at him. Once that happened, Stephon Diggs entered the picture in a more prominent way. And the two sides, the Commanders and Diggs, have been talking over the last week to the point where today they were able to agree on a one-year deal worth up to $12 million. He played college football at Maryland. He goes back to that area. Washington needed that extra playmaker wide receiver, and he now will complement Terry McLaurin as he hopes to elevate Jaden Daniels and the Commanders' offense.
9: Diggs bolstering that wide receiving room, which had been facing some questions. ESPN analyst Andrew Hawkins.
11: Tremendous impact. It immediately elevates the passing game in Washington. It right-sizes the entire receiving core where guys like Luke McCaffrey, Antonio Williams, Treylon Burks don't need to be relied upon as heavily with Diggs in the rotation. And then on top of that, I mean, Diggs brings versatility. You looked at those stats from a year ago. The reality is, yes, he's an older receiver, but he was coming off of an ACL tear. So I don't think people realize how probably understated how good Stephon Diggs was a year ago in New England. He still plays at a very high level. And the delta between him and Terry McLaurin as far as skill goes right now in their careers is razor thin, if at all. So it immediately gives him a reliable number two that could play at the level as their number one receiver.
9: And that's got to be resulting in a smile on the face of the quarterback, ESPN analyst Booger McFarland.
12: If you look at Jaden Daniels, he's got to be better this year. And how do you help your quarterback? You got to get him some more weapons. I truly think Terry McLaurin will be able to control the deep end of the field. And I think Stephon Diggs is going to be able to control that intermediate area right in front of the quarterback. And I think if you're looking at this team, the Commanders, and you're saying, hey, what does this team need to do? They need playmakers on the offensive side of the football. And I think this is a welcome addition. Jaden Daniels has got to be happy about that right now.
9: Washington adding playmakers on the offensive side of the ball. Meanwhile, in San Francisco, Niners have been dealing with injuries this summer. Offensive tackle Trent Williams.
0: Injuries happen every camp. I mean, everybody around the league is dealing with it. So, not too worried about that. You know, guys have a couple week injuries, nothing serious. So, you know, all it is a chance for everybody else to get reps. And honestly, it's a chance for people that's coming in that's, you know, been on that call, that's come in, get a workout, and get an opportunity to make a team.
9: But the injuries have certainly put the Niners offense in the spotlight this summer. ESPN's Dan Graziano.
7: They sound a little like Trent did. Don't sound too concerned about any of these injuries being long-term or affecting anyone's potential status for week one. The exception is Ricky Pearsall, the wide receiver who's going to have season-ending knee surgery. But yeah, the receivers that are dealing with soft tissue injuries, Mike Evans, Christian Kirk, Dejon Stribling, should all be back before too long. Thing is, though, by the end of practice today, there were 20.

0: that he won in the wake of his gold medal in Lake Placid. But, I mean, there's nothing like an Olympic gold medal. That's got to be at the very top.
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4: Early MVP favorites go head-to-head in the Windy City.
5: Pete drives one in the air, deep center field, going back, Pajes, give the wall, gone! Shohei Ohtani hit a leadoff homer for the Dodgers. Pete Cor Armstrong says, I'll do the same thing.
4: Alls Gaines looks to bounce back against the MLB leading Brewers.
6: 1-2 pitch, and a ground ball right side, that's going to sneak through and into right field. Contreras is in, Yelich on his first around third. Here comes the throw, it is late, a two-run single for Andrew Vaughn.
4: Scary Terry gets a new running mate in Washington.
7: If you're looking at this team and you're saying, hey, what does this team need to do? They need playmakers on the offensive side of the football, and I think this is a welcome addition. Jaden Daniels has got to be happy about that right now.
4: How low is too low?
8: Gary, well, this team isn't picked to finish as high as maybe what this program is used to. I think the guys pay attention to that, and then over the past day or so, if you felt a sense of motivation to prove people
4: wrong. Yeah, we are definitely aware. Plus, Seattle tries to end the skid against New York.
9: Here's Stewart, guarded by Fong. Little pass fake, gets it to go. When it's time to close, you got to go to your closer. Right now, they're going to Stewart.
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10: 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The ESPN app. Baseball's longest win streak. Currently at 7. That's on the way. Baseball's longest losing streak had been 7. That ended on Wednesday. So currently, the longest active slide is 6.
5: Here comes his first pitch. Pete drives one in the air. Deep center field. Going back, Pajes. Give the wall. Gone. Game on. Shohei Ohtani hit a leadoff homer for the Dodgers. Pete Cor Armstrong says, I'll do the same thing. Oh. Deep drive to right. Going back is Tucker. Get out the tape measure. Long gone. Pete Cor Armstrong, a two-run homer. Cubs lead 5-1.
10: 5-1 at that point. In the fourth inning for the Cubs, it would be a one-run game, though, by the ninth.
11: Webb ready to throw the 3-1 pitch to Betts. Here it is. Mookie swings, and he hits the ball in the air to left center field. It is going to be caught. Ian Happ runs into the gap, makes the catch. The ball game is over. The Dodgers have been swept by the Cubs and have now lost a season-high 6 in a row. Back-to-back sweeps. Boston and now Chicago.
10: Cubs Radio Network with the calls. Cubs a 7-6 win. Pete Cor Armstrong leading the charge for the Cubs. Shohei Ohtani leading the way for the Dodgers, but they lose for a 6th consecutive time. Manager Dave Roberts.
12: You still got to get good pitching. You got to play good defense. You got to get timely hitting. But the goal is to win. And we've lost 6 straight. We got to flush it. And this is a team, another team that's playing for something in the Diamondbacks. And they're playing decent baseball, so we got to put forth our best. And looking forward to Roki and Yamamoto taking the mound, and we'll see what happens.
10: LA with 6 straight losses, second longest losing streak in the last 7 seasons. ESPN senior baseball insider Jeff Passan, what's going on?
13: The easy answer is that it's baseball and that even really good teams go through bad stretches. There are, though, questions about the Dodgers' offense. They're missing Will Smith right now. Mookie Betts is not having the kind of season that we expect of Mookie Betts. Andy Pajes has seen his OPS fall from over 1,000 early in the season to under 800 at this point. But the reality is the Dodgers aren't panicking, because not only did they add Tarek Skubal, they're getting Blake Snell back as soon as next week, potentially. Tyler Glasnow is going to be rejoining the team at some point. They've got Edwin Diaz back already. The reality with the Dodgers is very simple. They really don't care about the regular season because they know that they are so talented, they're going to make the playoffs. What they want to do is get ready for October and have all of their guys rested, healthy, and ready to go to try to become the first team in National League history to win.

0: 82 win over Phoenix. The Mercury, their 13th game, allowing at least 90 points this season. They had 7 all of last season, 13 this year. They lost the last 5 matchups to Atlanta. The Dream with their 5th straight win against the Mercury dating back to last season. Liberty and Storm in a marquee matchup.
1: Here's Stewart, guarded by Fong. A little pass fake, gets it to go. When it's time to close, you got to go to your closer. Right now, they're going to Stewart. And the Liberty able to get it over half, and they will find themselves successful once again here. It was an 11-point win for Seattle back in June. On Monday, it was an 11-point win for New York. This one a little closer, but the Liberty will take the season series with the Seattle Storm, 92-86.
0: 6-point win, Liberty winning 6 of the last 7 games and snapping their 4-game losing streak. It was on USA Network. Brandon Stewart, 28 points, 8 rebounds. At least 20 points in 8 of the last 9 games. Her 71st 20-point game with the Liberty. Sky and the LA Sparks.
2: At least momentarily makes it a 3-point game. 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Make it 7 of 8. Cloud answering back with a triple of her own.
0: USA Network has the Sky with a 95-88 win over the Sparks. Chicago, 5-1 in their last 6 home games after starting the season 3-7 at home. 10th straight game with at least 80 points. 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
2: 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Thank you for showing up, being punctual, as always. 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Seattle and Vegas still the leading candidates for expansion. And if so, Memphis or Minnesota going to the Eastern Conference?
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7: It immediately elevates the passing game in Washington.
8: If you look at Jaden Daniels, he's got to be better this year. And how do you help your quarterback? You got to get him some more weapons.
5: And that weapon coming in the form of free agent wide receiver Stephon Diggs. 1 year, $12 million with Washington. ESPN insider Adam Schefter.
9: Both sides had a couple of options and a couple of paths they could have traveled here, right? Stephon Diggs had some inquiries from the Commanders, the Chiefs, the Dolphins, the Raiders, and the Commanders were obviously toying with the idea of signing Brandon Ayuk before he criticized Jaden Daniels on social media, and Jaden Daniels came back at him. Once that happened, Stephon Diggs entered the picture in a more prominent way, and the two sides, the Commanders and Diggs, have been talking over the last week to the point where today they were able to agree on a one-year deal worth up to $12 million. He played college football at Maryland. He goes back to that area. Washington needed that extra playmaker wide receiver, and he now will complement Terry McLaurin as he hopes to elevate Jaden Daniels and the Commanders' offense.
5: Diggs bolstering that wide receiving room, which had been facing some questions. ESPN analyst Andrew Hawkins.
7: Tremendous impact. It immediately elevates the passing game in Washington. It right-sizes the entire receiving core where guys like Luke McCaffrey, Antonio Williams, Treylon Burks don't need to be relied upon as heavily with Diggs in the rotation. And then on top of that, I mean, Diggs brings versatility. You looked at those stats from a year ago. The reality is, yes, he's an older receiver, but he was coming off of an ACL tear. So I don't think people realize how probably understated how good Stephon Diggs was a year ago in New England. He still plays at a very high level. And the delta between him and Terry McLaurin as far as skill goes right now in their careers is razor thin, if at all. So it immediately gives him a reliable number two that could play at the level as their number one receiver.
5: And that's got to be resulting in a smile on the face of the quarterback, ESPN analyst Booger McFarland.
8: If you look at Jaden Daniels, he's got to be better this year. And how do you help your quarterback? You got to get him some more weapons. I truly think Terry McLaurin will be able to control the deep end of the field. And I think Stephon Diggs is going to be able to control that intermediate area right in front of the quarterback. And I think if you're looking at this team, the Commanders, and you're saying, hey, what does this team need to do? They need playmakers on the offensive side of the football. And I think this is a welcome addition. Jaden Daniels has got to be happy about that right now.
5: Washington adding playmakers on the offensive side of the ball. Meanwhile, in San Francisco, Niners have been dealing with injuries this summer. Offensive tackle Trent Williams.
10: Injuries happen every camp. I mean, everybody around the league is dealing with it. So not too worried about that. You know, guys have a couple week injuries, nothing serious. So, you know, all it is a chance for everybody else to get reps. And honestly, it's a chance for people that's coming in that's, you know, been on that call, that's come in, get a workout, and get an opportunity to make a team.
5: But the injuries have certainly put the Niners offense in the spotlight this summer. ESPN's Dan Graziano.
11: They sound a little like Trent did. Don't sound too concerned about any of these injuries being long-term or affecting anyone's potential status.

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0: I'd like grown up watching the show. I had seen it, been on so many seasons this year. We just finished season 18, the one that's airing right now. So the show's about as old as I am. And I had always wanted to be on the show. I had watched it, and so I started doing ninja. I did some like rock climbing, and like, that's how I kind of got into it. And so when I was old enough, I applied, and you send in the submission videos, and I got on for my first season in season 16, and I've been on every season since.
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0: All those things have been talked about, and you know the guys understand that, and I think we have a good plan. But more importantly, like, we just got to focus on right now. We can't get too far of our head ahead of ourselves looking at the schedule.
1: Ryan Day and Ohio State at the top of the poll, defending national champion Indiana, 16-0 last season, first title in school history. We'll start at number 6. Shaky start to year 2. That's next. 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

0: Yeah.
1: That Ananobi tip was right in front of you.
0: That was right in front of me, yeah.
1: At any point in time, did you think of tripping Wemby, putting your feet up? Did you think that's the only way that you could have stopped him in the first time?
0: I'm very foot conscious now. Very foot conscious.
1: Because yeah. You're right there. Your seats are right next to the Spurs bench.
0: Yeah, you know the Spurs have an assistant coach, And he's also going back and forth. And you know, I'm starting to yell at him. I'm going, "Hey, man, come on, give us a break here."
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3: Braden is 12 years old, just graduated fifth grade. And he's up in Linden. Braden joined us over on Cafe 104.1 this morning. And now he's joining us here live in The Zone. Braden, good afternoon. Nice to talk to you again today.
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6: Pete drives one in the air, deep center field, going back, Jorge's good, walk on! Shohei Ohtani hit a leadoff homer for the Dodgers. Pete Crow-Armstrong says, I'll do the same thing.
5: Alls Gaines looks to bounce back against the MLB leading Brewers.
7: 1-2 pitch, and a ground ball right side. That's going to sneak through and into right field. Contreras is in. Yelich on his first around third. Here comes the throw. It is late. A two-run single for Andrew Vaughn.
5: Scary Terry gets a new running mate in Washington.
8: If you're looking at this team and you're saying, hey, what does this team need to do? They need playmakers on the offensive side of the football, and I think this is a welcome addition. Jaden Daniels has got to be happy about that right now.
5: How low is too low?
9: Yeah, well, this team isn't picked to finish as high as maybe what this program is used to. I think the guys pay attention to that, and then over the past day or so, if you felt a sense of motivation to prove people wrong.
5: Yeah, we are definitely aware. Plus, Seattle tries to end the skid against New York.
10: Here's Stewart, guarded by Fong. Little pass fake, gets it to go. When it's time to close, you got to go to your closer. Right now, they're going to Stewart.
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11: 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That's on the way. Baseball's longest losing streak had been 7. That ended on Wednesday. So currently, the longest active slide is 6.
6: Here comes his first pitch. Pete drives one in the air. Deep center field. Going back. Jorge's near the wall. Gone. Game on. Shohei Ohtani hit a leadoff homer for the Dodgers. Pete Crow-Armstrong says, I'll do the same thing. Oh. Deep drive to right. Going back is Tucker. Get out the tape measure. Long gone. Pete Crow-Armstrong, a two-run homer. Cubs lead 5-1.
11: 5-1 at that point. In the fourth inning for the Cubs, it would be a one-run game, though, by the ninth.
12: Webb ready to throw the 3-1 pitch to Betts. Here it is. Mookie swings, and he hits the ball in the air to left center field. It is going to be caught. Ian Happ runs into the gap, makes the catch. The ball game is over. The Dodgers have been swept by the Cubs and have now lost a season-high 6 in a row. Back-to-back sweeps. Boston and now Chicago.
11: 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Cubs a 7-6 win. Pete Crow-Armstrong leading the charge for the Cubs. Shohei Ohtani leading the way for the Dodgers, but they lose for a sixth consecutive time. Manager Dave Roberts.
13: You still got to get good pitching. You got to play good defense. You got to get timely hitting. But, yeah, I mean, the goal is to win. And we've lost 6 straight. We got to flush it. And this is a team, another team that's playing for something in the Diamondbacks. And they're playing decent baseball, so we got to put forth our best. And looking forward to Roki and Yamamoto taking the mound, and you know we'll see what happens.
11: LA with 6 straight losses, second longest losing streak in the last 7 seasons. ESPN senior baseball insider Jeff Passan.

0: Wings 40-16 over the final 13 minutes of the game. Mystics have now won five straight, their longest streak within a season since 2019. WNBA League Pass with the call. Dream and Mercury.
1: KT finds Natasha Mack. Sammy Wickham, who's already had three, gets that deflected in the corner by Gray. Gray speeding up the floor, going at Plum left side.

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0: You know, week two at Texas, it's a monster game for us. It's not the end of the season, but we know how important that is and where that's going to project out down the road. So we have to have a great preseason camp. We got to be good early, but then we have to continue to develop as the season goes on and continue to evolve as the season goes on. What we look like in week two cannot be how we look like at the end of the year. And then we have to handle after Thanksgiving better going into the playoffs. There's no question. You know, look at it just, you know, how we did, you know, what the Big Ten championship, everything that led up to that game, and then the layoff, and we just didn't play well against Miami, especially in the first half. So all those things have been talked about, and, you know, the guys understand that, and I think we have a good plan. But more importantly, like, we just got to focus on right now. We can't get too far ahead of ourselves looking at the schedule.
1: 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We'll start at number 6. 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That's next. 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
1: I saw where the Seattle Seahawks sold for, what, $9.6 billion? Somebody's got to explain this to me. The Commanders, 3 years ago, were sold for just over $6 billion, almost $3.6 billion less than Seattle. The Broncos in 2022 sold for $4.6 billion. The Panthers sold in 2018 for $2.2 billion. The Bills in 2014 sold for $1.4 billion. We should have a sports investment person on. I need somebody smart who could help me understand that. Is Seattle, I know they're coming off the Super Bowl, but is that a good investment for $9.6 billion?
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4: 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The Carolina Panthers.
5: This is Kyle Bailey covering the Carolina Panthers. The biggest storyline for Carolina headed into the season is, of course, their fourth-year quarterback and former number one overall pick, Bryce Young. And now, with his head coach, Dave Canales, handing off play-calling duties to Brad Idzik, coming off a season where they went 8-9, won the division, and fell in the wild card round. Is there a big step forward for Bryce Young? A pivotal year with a contract extension on the table. What will Bryce Young look like, and can he lead this organization to back-to-back playoff appearances?
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6: Two-A-Days, Carolina Panthers. Why Carolina to kick us off here? Well, you're going to get two today, hence the Two-A-Days, the two teams that are playing tonight, Carolina and Arizona. Yes, you heard me correctly.
7: Is football back?
6: Well, as I said, two teams playing tonight. So, yeah, we have games starting tonight.
7: Okay, so preseason football, you're willing to say football is back.
6: Can someone tonight sit on their couch, pig out, and watch football?
7: Yes, hand raised, because that will be me.
6: So then it's back, I think?
7: I know a lot of people dismiss the preseason games. I actually enjoy getting back into the rhythm of watching NFL games.
6: Let me tell you what a preseason game is.
7: I love football, though.
6: Let me tell you what a preseason game is, if we're going to really narrow it down.
7: Please do.
6: It's an excuse. What do I mean? The person that loves football, she or he is out there, and they're saying, and if there's anyone in their household that doesn't, for whatever reason, it's, I got to watch football tonight.
7: Yes, yes.
6: That's what it is.
7: And you know I'm going to use that one.
6: Right. Well, your wife happens to love football, but
7: no.
6: Not like you.
7: No. My wife doesn't love football. She loves watching Jalen Hurts. She doesn't love football.
6: That's my mom growing up would say to my dad, like, oh, I want to go to the Knicks games. I want to go to the Knicks games. My dad would look at her like, well, since when are you a basketball player? She was in love with Pat Riley.
7: Of course. With that hair and no suits? Come on, man.
6: My dad would have to get tickets to the Knicks games. Like, why? You don't even like, you couldn't name two players in the team. Anyway, so it's an excuse. It's
7: yes.
6: When you say to the person, whoever that is, or the people in your household, I can't. Why can't you do, why can't you take out the garbage? Why can't you go to the PTA event? Whatever. Football. Football.
7: That's
6: it's
7: it.
6: Football.
7: It's I got football.
6: And somehow, football is the sport that you can get away with more than any other. You can't do. Otani is. Scoobles pitching. No. So?
7: They play 162 games.
6: That's right.
7: that ain't must watch.
6: It's the ultimate excuse sport. That's why it's the biggest sport in America.
7: Because right of the there. Scarcity of it, though.
6: Yes.
7: And you only have a certain amount.
6: You get
7: amount
6: away with
7: yep.
6: it. You get away with it in a way you don't other sports. Two-A-Days, Carolina Panthers. 8-9 last year.

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3: Mutton busting. 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
5: Normally this type of year, we're just speculating on what the Hard Knocks is going to be heading into the new season.
6: Yes.
5: But it's already been announced. And next year, too, guys. And there's no more rules. Seattle Seahawks, the champs, are going to be on Hard Knocks this year.
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5: And the Patriots the year after.
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6: 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And that's the thing about Hard Knocks. 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
5: Oh, we haven't finished the Jerry Jones soundbites? 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
9: Braden is 12 years old, just graduated fifth grade, and he's up in Linden. Braden joined us over on Cafe 104.1 this morning. And now he's joining us here live in the zone. Braden, good afternoon. Nice to talk to you again today.
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10: 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Along with Chris Canty, Evan Cohen with you, Michelle Smallman. Hosting First Take today, 10 a.m. Eastern on ESPN. No big deal. CeCe will be on with her as well. So that is awesome for Unsportsmanlike Smalls and CeCe today. Issue now with Vegas East. They don't like our tag team name for us that we have come up with. Marble Rye. I don't understand what the issue is.
11: Terrible.
10: They're saying that we would be this awful tag team that they wouldn't even show on the premium live events on the ESPN app.
12: They say
10: premium
12: we wouldn't even get an entrance.
13: No, you guys are already in the ring. Chris Canty and Evan Cohen, Marble Rye.
10: Already in the ring. Howard Finkel would back in the day would announce us that way.
14: No, it would be the local like PA announcer at the house show.
13: Yeah,
14: like that's who it would be. It wouldn't be. You wouldn't get that.
12: We don't even get a PLE.
14: No.
13: You guys are on WCW Thunder, losing to the 15th and 16th members of NWO.
10: Which are who? Who would that be?
13: Like Horace Hogan. And like the Renegade.
10: Oh my God. Horace Hogan. That man's name has not been mentioned on the air in over 20 years. That is unbelievable. Maybe 30 years. That's Hogan's
12: incredible.
10: Real life brother, correct?
13: No, they're not actually. No.
10: Oh, I thought that was Hogan's real. Wow. Horace Hogan. Anyway, all right. I like the name Marble Rye. I think it's funny. We've had a lot of issues with these QB tiers that have come out recently.
12: Yeah.
10: Not with the people that are writing them, but with the people that are voting on them. So our guy Jeremy Fowler does phenomenal work. He put his out with all of the different scouts, executives, et cetera. And we had a lot of issues with the scouts and executives and how they went about it. Well, the latest version of the QB tiers came out this week. And this is Mike Sando from The Athletic. And so they have tier one. Their characteristics for tier one, this is as voted on by scouts, executives, et cetera, that Sando contacted. Carries his team each week. The team wins because of him. Expertly handles pure passing situations. Has no real holes in his game. Thank God. Thank God. People finally voted the right way. Number one on this list is Patrick Mahomes. Thank God. It has gotten out of control.
12: Agreed.
10: That we don't just default to this guy after all of these years. Thank God. Number two, tied, Josh Allen, Matthew Stafford.
12: Okay.
10: And number four, Joe Burrow. Before I get to tier two, because there's a certain two-time MVP that was not on tier one, so that'll be the theme for tier two here. What is your thought? What are your thoughts, about tier one?
12: Why is Joe Burrow in tier one?
10: You may continue.
12: Carries his team to what exactly? Where are they going? They've missed
10: Super Bowl
12: the postseason.
10: 2021.
12: They've missed the postseason three. Okay, that was 5 years ago.
10: I'm just saying that's what they're voting on.
12: Five years ago? Because he played in the game 5 years ago. That they lost. It's ridiculous. Why is he in tier one? And Lamar Jackson is not. Who is a virtual lock to be in the Hall of Fame?

0: So anytime they have a healthy Lamar Jackson, they feel like they can go out and beat anybody.
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0: I think the highest that he ranked in passer was at, I think he ranked like 9th in total passing. But I also I really think his bias, I think he should be at least top 10, top 12, very lowest. But yeah, thanks for taking my call. I'll listen to your response on the radio.
1: All right, Kenneth, thank you. So just so I understand this, am I right to assume that if Jalen Hurts' individual numbers were much better, but he was leading his team to losses, that he would be higher in the list?
2: You mean Joe Burrow?
3: Can I say this? Since 2022, so since his second year as the full-time starter in Philadelphia, the year they traded for A.J. Brown, nobody has more wins when you include the playoffs than Jalen Hurts. Not Patrick Mahomes, not Josh Allen, not Lamar Jackson, not Herbert, not Stafford, not nobody. Nobody has more wins. Nobody has a better winning percentage during that span than Jalen Hurts. Herm Edwards said you play to win the game. Nobody does a better job of winning the game over the last 4 years at quarterback than Jalen Hurts.
1: So you know what's funny about what you just said? I think the number one key takeaway I have is people probably heard that and they said, well, that the anti-Jalen Hurts people. Yeah, when they got A.J. Brown. Here's my counter to that. Let's trace back the last time Joe Burrow was on a team without a Hall of Fame receiver, and I'm talking about since college as well.
3: Yeah. Yeah.
1: Even when he wasn't playing at Ohio State, look at the receivers. We should get a list of this. All of the receivers,
3: man,
1: that
3: when
1: were
3: he had
1: on the rosters.
3: I remember the year that he threw 60 touchdowns at LSU. He had Terrace Marshall, Justin Jefferson, and Jamar Chase. And Clyde Edwards-Helaire was a first-round pick.
1: And Thaddeus Moss was his tight end.
3: Yeah, Randy Moss's kid. Yeah, like, ridiculous.
1: Okay, and then at Ohio State.
3: Oh, that's a receiver factor.
1: Right, he didn't play, but he still was around the great, like, and by the way, I'm not blaming Joe Burrow. I'm saying if you heard what CeCe said about the wins, and you heard only the part, because I'm sure people did it, when they got A.J. Brown, and now they don't have A.J. Brown. Okay, well, like, if we're going to play that game, Joe Burrow has never played with poor receivers. Ever.
3: Never.
1: Ever in his life. We're on Sportsmanlike, presented by Progressive Insurance.
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3: It's clear that Philly has a championship-level defense. If the offense looks a lot like it did last year, you could be talking about having a new head coach.
4: 34 days until kickoff. The countdown continues on ESPN Radio.
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2: There's a lot of different things that the NFL is trying to do. Games, you know, every day of the week. Now we're going to Australia. We're going to the four corners. Is it the four corners of the earth?
3: Checking.
2: Just want to make sure.
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2: 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Yeah. Didn't know how many quarters there are.
3: And I checked.
2: Corners.
3: There are no corners.
2: There are no corners.
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2: 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Unless you're a flat earther.
4: Unless you're a globist, then there's no corners, but...
2: Didn't one of the astronauts send a picture just to say, if you're a flat earther, this should change all of that? I never understood that with flat earthers. Like, what happens when you get to the end of the earth?
3: Remember we had this discussion? What is the town that's on the edge?
2: Yeah.
4: We are about to get just a deluge of stay-in-your-lane content right now.
2: I know. I stay in my lane when I go around the globe.
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5: I was on my app. I've got the MLB app, right? 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So I got the app on my phone. And I was watching the end of that Minnesota game where Cole Young got the hit. I was golfing. I was playing up at Loomis. And no wonder I'm playing bad. I'm watching a baseball game while trying to play golf. And all of a sudden, you know, the reception's going out. I was like, I can't get it. And then it's just like, wait. And it's playing music. And then I'm like, I'm trying to find KPUG. And it's like, oh my God. You know what? All roads lead back to KPUG. 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
1: Seth, you and Adam Schefter broke the news about the sale of the Seattle Seahawks. 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
2: Well, I think that Vinod Khosla, you know, he's not exactly a household name, even though in Silicon Valley, he's obviously well known. Someone very early in the process said, you know, this guy's a killer and don't underestimate his chances to get the team. You know, you never know how these things go, but I think it's an ideal situation in the sense that he's buying a team that obviously is very well run at the moment. And his son, Neil, I think is going to be heavily involved in day-to-day operations on the team. And I think that ownership being involved, not in the minutia of football, but in how football operations work, I think can be a really good thing. And that will be an interesting case study to see over the coming years how it works in Seattle.
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11: Breaking news per Adam Schefter, ESPN NFL Insider. This is per his Twitter, at Adam Schefter. Another big running back deal. Three-time Pro Bowl running back, Jonathan Taylor on Wisconsin. And the Colts reached agreement today on a two-year, $44 million extension worth up to $47 million. That includes $39 million guaranteed per rap sheet and rap report to me. Taylor's agent, Malachi Kawa, is pronunciation correct? I apologize if not. First-round management and the Colts have finalized the deal, giving Taylor the largest third contract any running back has ever received. Jonathan Taylor, two-year, $44 million extension worth up to $47 million. That includes $39 million guaranteed Indianapolis Colts. Chris Canty, initial reactions to this.
12: It's a great deal for Jonathan Taylor. I'm coming off of a year where you led the NFL in touchdowns. That's pretty good money, right? You know, Jonathan Taylor had a couple of years where he was middling, missed a lot of time due to injury. Nice bounce back in 2024. Followed that up with a big year last year. So I think it was a good deal for Jonathan Taylor. Obviously, this is on the heels of Bijan Robinson resetting the market at, what, $22 million in base compensation. Now Jonathan Taylor gets to step into those same shoes, that same money average, and you're talking about him being able to keep this thing pushing with the Indianapolis Colts. But I think, moreover, it tells us who the Colts want to be with Shane Steichen another year as their head coach. They want to be a run-first outfit, and they're going to allow that to be the catalyst for everything they do on the offensive side of the ball.
11: Let's take names out for a second. I want your overall opinion on the market that has been created at the running back position. And let's talk about it relative to two categories. Paying a big-time running back, big-time money, if you have a franchise quarterback, and paying a big-time running back, big-time money, if you don't. Are you okay with both? How do you, as someone that played 11 years in this league, won a Super Bowl, how do you look at what is happening now from Bijan Robinson to now Jonathan Taylor, soon to be Jahmyr Gibbs? But I want to take those specific names out, even though I mentioned them, and just do big picture. Where are you on the idea of paying a running back this much money when it comes to also not having a quarterback?
12: Okay. If he's a special football player, then I'm going to pay him whether I have a quarterback or not. Because having the infrastructure is important in order to have the quarterback eventually step in and have success. So

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0: the defense right here, right now. When this is, you know, we've all done it. And then you combine that with the fact that so many of our fans, they're playing Madden. They're playing NCAA, you know, college football. You know, hopefully they're getting on there. They're playing with the Akron Zips and they're preparing the plays so that if they win, they know what they're going to call. But, you know, they're actually getting some reps. And so, you know what? I think this might not be as far-fetched as some people think it may be.
1: Well, this was awesome. Congratulations to you and your school, selling out the stadiums, the suites, and all that kind of stuff. Just unbelievable. Dr. Andrew T. Goodrich, AD at Akron, and hopefully you make it to the Boca Bowl because then we get a play. So thank you so much for the time. We appreciate it.
0: You got it. Thank you, guys.
1: What an awesome story. CeCe, your eyes lit up when on that last answer when he says, college football, let's be honest, hasn't been that fun recently in terms of the news around it. And your eyes lit up with that. Why?
2: Because so much of the focus has been about the business of college football, who's getting paid what, who's being bought out, players jumping around in the transfer portal, going to the highest bidders, and then these fights that they're having with the NCAA, the fights that they're having with these huge conglomerates that are conferences, and then of course the advocacy of more guidelines and guardrails to Congress. I just think that so much attention has been paid to stuff that's off the field, and we don't focus enough on what's happening on the field and the overall pageantry that makes a lot of people fall in love with college football.
1: We are on Sports Tonight, presented by Progressive Insurance.
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5: Larry David is here, fresh off of that Game 4 victory for the New York Knicks. What was it like in the arena?
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5: 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Putting your feet up. Did you think that was the only way that you could have stopped him in the first time?
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5: 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You're right there. Your seats are right next to the Spurs bench.
6: Yeah. You know the Spurs have an assistant coach. Mm-hmm. And he's also going back and forth. And, you know, I'm starting to yell at him. I'm going, hey, man, come on. Give us a break here.
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1: I was looking at the cost. The college football coaches poll came out. How much does it cost to be in the top 10?
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1: If you spent $48 million, you would be ranked fourth in the coaches poll. That's Texas.
2: Miami, Florida, $44 million. They're seventh in the coaches poll. Ohio State is third in the coaches poll. Their payroll is just under $44 million.
1: Oregon at just under $43 million. They're second in the coaches poll. Alabama is 11th in the coaches poll. They're only spending $37.2 million. This is the first time Alabama's been ranked outside the top 10 in a preseason coaches poll.
0: Broadcasting from the Man Cave.
1: Since 2008.
0: This is Dan Patrick.
1: Football is back. Ish. The Hall of Fame game coming up tonight. We'll talk to some Hall of Famers. Joe Thomas of the Browns. Also, Marshall Faulk, former Rams running back. Lewis Riddick of the Mothership will stop by as well. Phone calls, always welcome. 877-3DP-SHOW. 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Twitter handle, @DP Show. 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The response, well, I shouldn't be surprised with this audience, but you have provided some great, awkward yearbook pictures. 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A chance to be featured in the calendar. You just need to send us your worst, most awkward yearbook picture. 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

0: anybody, did you feel like anybody ducked you?
1: They didn't duck me because I think, if anything, they would just go play on the other side. With Larry, though, he was trying to hurt people. I mean, Larry had like an 800-pound bench press, so they were trying to preserve their careers by not going against Larry Allen because they didn't want to be injured.
0: Yes. Who was the best offensive lineman today, in your opinion?
1: Oh, you know, I'll still go with Lane Johnson. I mean, he's a guy that's been doing it at the highest level for so long. Consistency. He's been leading the Eagles offensive line, the best offensive line in football, for a very long time. And I still think, even though he's getting up there in age, he is playing at the top of the game.
0: When rookies come in, I don't, and you've seen probably all shapes, sizes, varieties, but do you have to know your place, or do you want to come in and exude some confidence?
1: I think you have to exude confidence, but you have to do it quietly. I always tell rookies, eyes open, ears open, mouth shut. We don't want to hear from you unless you're asking a question right now.
0: Is it a quarterback competition with the Browns? And is that a good thing if it's a quarterback controversy?
1: Yeah, it's never a good thing. That means you haven't figured out, because there's no clear answer. Nobody wants a quarterback controversy or conversation. But, hey, we're the Browns. That's the situation we've been in for a couple decades. So you got to make the most of it, and hopefully competition between those two guys brings out the best in one of them, and they build confidence in the locker room, and they build a connection with somebody, and it becomes obvious who the starter should be.
0: Yeah. If I'm the Browns, like, do you want to stunt the growth of Shedeur Sanders, or do you say, we're paying $40 million for Deshaun Watson, let's give him a chance to actually earn this. And then if not, then Shedeur Sanders will be our quarterback moving forward.
1: That's what they've said. I mean, it's not the best spot in the world to say, like, hey, we paid all this money to Deshaun Watson. He hasn't really been good, but, well, we got a lot of sunk costs. We might as well give him a shot.
0: But it feels like that's the missing piece. Now, that's a big missing piece, but it feels like the Browns, they're doing some good things. At least on the outside looking in, there are some positives. So tell us your thoughts on those positives and how good the Browns can be this year.
1: Well, they've had a difficult time with weapons on offense for a while. I think the run game's been good. They've had okay at best passing game, and some of that was quarterback play, but some of that was receiver play. And I would say this year, the reason for optimism for Browns fans is the two great receivers that they got in the draft, Casey Concepcion and Denzel Boston, who've looked incredible in training camp so far. So hopefully taking some of the load and the pressure off that quarterback position, rebuilt offensive line, but you still have Quinshon Judkins running the football. So you hope, hey, we can get really good in the run game, be multidimensional to be able to still throw the football because we got three quality receivers out there who can get open. And then it's not so much on the quarterback to be able to make everything happen.
0: We're talking to Hall of Famer Joe Thomas, and he's got meat at the Hall of Fame Fan Fest. He'll bring his mobile butcher shop. You're going to be cooking? You're going to actually be cooking in your mobile butcher shop.
1: That's right. We're thawing out Hall of Fame Wagyu steaks right now, so people can buy their steak. We got a grill. We've got a couple local chefs, Ant's Barbecue from Youngstown. We got Mr. Brisket from the Cleveland area. They're cooking up all sorts of Hall of Fame Wagyu samples. We got our Hall of Fame beef sticks and jerky and all of the frozen fresh steaks to be able to purchase. And we got some smash burgers, so I'm going to be back there working today, Dan.
0: Would you have traded Myles Garrett?
1: I think the trade is going to turn out to be one that the Browns look back on favorably. It's painful when you lose the best defensive player in history, but I think when you look at the age that he's at, where the Browns are specifically, this is a rebuild. You got a new quarterback, you got a new coach, you got a couple first-round draft choices next year to potentially find a quarterback if you don't think one of these two guys can be the guy of the future. And you get Jared Verse, who has been wrecking training camp so far, who's a young player. He's a tremendous leader. He's got incredible. I mean, he's a pro bowler out there at defensive end. Plus you picked up two first round draft choices and a third round pick for Miles. I think it was the right trade for the right time for the Browns, but so same thing for the Rams. And I think that's why it was a good trade, because they're in win today mode. We're in maybe win today, but let's hope we can build to win tomorrow.
0: Would you rather try to block

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3: Good morning, I'm Adam Smith. Well, the Mariners got a quality win down at T-Mobile Park last night. Julio Rodriguez and Colt Emerson hit home runs, and the Mariners beat the Detroit Tigers 4-2. Meanwhile, the Bells wrapped up their regular season yesterday with a big win at Joe Martin Field. Bellingham beat the Edmonton Riverhawks 6-2 to get their 36th win of the season. 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
1: I was looking at the cost. The college football coaches poll came out. How much does it cost to be in the top 10?
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1: If you spent $48 million, you would be ranked fourth in the coaches poll. That's Texas.
2: Miami, Florida, $44 million. They're seventh in the coaches poll. Ohio State is third in the coaches poll. Their payroll is just under $44 million.
1: Oregon at just under $43 million. They're second in the coaches poll. Alabama is 11th in the coaches poll. They're only spending $37.2 million. This is the first time Alabama's been ranked outside the top 10 in a preseason coaches poll.
0: Broadcasting from the Man Cave.
1: Since 2008.
0: This is Dan Patrick.
1: Football is back tonight. NFL preseason kicks off. Panthers, Cardinals, Hall of Fame game tonight on NBC and Peacock. Come on in, stay a while. Gang's all here. Fritzy, Dylan, Marv, Paulie, yours truly in the back room, guys, as well. I mentioned yesterday I was going to do some manly things yesterday, and I did. Being here in Maine, maybe I did some manly things. I took the pontoon boat out, didn't crash into anything, did a little fishing, did a little side-by-side, ATV, took my wife out and a friend, and we were just running over things. Like, those things are, they're indestructible. I got this Yamaha, and it can climb a tree, I think, but did that yesterday. A little paddle boarding as well. It was a manly thing. I said, you know what? I'm feeling like we should grill out tonight, hon. She says, okay, what's with the accent? I said, I don't know. I just feel like a man up here. I don't know if they have an accent in Maine, but I think it's kind of a combination of Massachusetts and Maine. So it makes for an interesting accent there. Did some manly things yesterday. I'm all man when I get up here. Yes, Paulie.
3: When you're in the ATV thing, are you all decked out, the helmet, the gloves, that like fire suit those guys wear?
1: No. We weren't going that fast because my wife said, maybe we should wear helmets. And I said, if we were going fast and over, you know, real rough terrain, then I would do that. And these guys had air conditioning. They have air conditioning in their side-by-sides. I didn't. And all of a sudden, there's branches, there's dust, and I was like, all right, I'm roughing it. And it was really warm out. You get in there, and it was fun. Manly. That's what it was. Manly. Yes, Dylan.
4: Dan, everyone knows there's nothing less manly than wearing a helmet, all right?
1: Well, in your ATV, maybe you don't need it. I did have my seatbelt on, you know, but we weren't going very fast. So, yes, Todd.
5: I know I'm a worrywart and neurotic and don't take chances,
1: yes,
5: and
1: are.
5: We know the whole story, but I still think at all times, even if you're just sitting in it, you should have your helmet on.
1: Oh, just sitting in it,
5: yeah,
1: not moving?
5: Well, if you lose your balance and you fall and all of a sudden you hit the side of the concrete, I think at all times, if you're in some type of vehicle, moving
1: or not.
5: Why don't
1: you have a helmet? Why don't you have a helmet on right now?
5: Because I'm confident, even though I'll get a little dizzy on occasion.

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2: 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Seattle Seahawks, the champs, are going to be on Hard Knocks this year.
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0: time to go through all the reasons why Arizona has kind of been where they've been for a long time, ever since, you know, Kurt and Larry and them left and they lost in the Super Bowl to the Steelers. What I do like about them this year, I'm kind of high on what's going on there. I really like Mike LaFleur's system, his background, where he's coming from. I really like what they're doing as far as some of the people that they brought in and the people that were already in place here. Look, they've got size, athletic ability on the perimeter. They have got some pretty good looking players on this offensive line. A lot of the things that are in place that really fit with how Mike grew up in this business, the system that he's come from, they fit, man. They fit. They really, really do. It's quarterback, right? We'll see what Carson looks like here tonight. Is Jacoby the long-term answer? No. Is Carson the long-term answer? Most people would say no. He has a great opportunity here tonight. But, like, wide receivers like Mike Wilson, Marvin Harrison Jr., a tight end like Trey McBride, teams would kill for that. Are you kidding? Jeremiah Love, James Conner, Tyler Allgeier, teams would kill for that kind of trio in the backfield. Are you kidding? Defensively?
1: Would you have drafted Jeremiah Love if you're Arizona?
0: Yeah, I understand it. I mean, okay, so would I have wanted to really address my perimeter pass rush? Yeah. Look, the running back, the all-around threat at running back is back. You need one. Just like in fantasy football, it's the first position you need to fulfill when you're building out your fantasy football roster. It's becoming a need position. You got to have position. You got to have a guy that can just break a game open from multiple different positions. That's why Bijan got his money. That's why Jonathan had his contract redone. And that's why Jahmyr Gibbs is probably about to blow them all out of the water. Because it's just, and you know what? Jeremiah's going to do the same thing. You know Mike LaFleur has a great plan for him. This is not the same Arizona Cardinals. I know people go, yeah, right. I'll believe that when I see it. I believe it. I believe that things are about to turn for this football team.
1: Oh. Well, it doesn't help that you're in a very competitive division as well.
0: No. Yeah, you're right. It doesn't. But you know what? You know what? And I've had this little burr up my you-know-what lately about people always using Dan the past in order to explain their thought processes about what they think the future is going to look like. Because you know how the league can turn on you in a heartbeat. A couple good acquisitions, a couple bad breaks, and next thing you know, it doesn't really matter what happened in 2025. Like, to me right now, it still doesn't matter what happened in 2025. I think teams can turn the tide very, very quickly with a couple key acquisitions, the right coaching staff. I mean, and we know we see it in college football. College football, you can turn your whole roster over in a couple months and go from worst to first. I think, yeah, that division is tough. No doubt. You see what's happening in San Francisco. You see all the people on their injury report already. I mean, that's just insane. Yeah. It's nuts. Look, one bad break in Seattle, things could turn for them. As good as the Rams look, one bad break, things could turn for them. And who knows? Bill used to say this all the time, Belichick. Last year, is as soon as your previous season is over, it does not matter anymore. I don't care about the strength of schedule from last year. And I personally really buy into that. That's why there's a couple teams this year I'm excited to see that people are going to be like, yeah, right, whatever. I'm just telling. I just think there's a couple teams that are going to surprise like that.
1: Okay. Give me a couple of those teams aside from Arizona.
0: Yeah, I know. You were like, yeah, well, all right, well, say it then, big mouth. All right, you know what? The Saints are going to win the South. They're going to win the South. They have bookend tackles, a stud tight end, youth and playmaking at wide receiver, a quarterback who's going to be a star in Tyler Shuck, depth at running back. They have playmakers in the back end on defense. Look, Brandon Staley, you can hate him all you want as a head coach out there, you know, when he was with the Chargers. He is a damn good defensive coordinator. I remember Sean McVay telling me about him when he had him out there in LA. He said, this guy is a star. This guy is a freaking star when it comes. The Saints

0: It was like everybody was moving this speed, and this other guy was just going around like this. That's what LT looked like in real life. And I remember meeting him when I was a sophomore in college. They used to have joint practices against the Jets at Lehigh University here, you know, in northern Pennsylvania. And I remember going up there, and that's when those were the days where you had like free access. You'd go down on the field and all. And I remember seeing him coming towards me, man. And I was trying to get my program out to kind of like so he could sign it. And I was so damn nervous and fumbling around with it. And he just walked right past me. But I remember I used to just watch him and go. And then I've watched so much old tape of him. As Donnie used to tell me, he was 25, 30 years ahead of his time. And if he came back today, the same body, like 1986 Lawrence Taylor, he would kick the crap out of everybody. Still, he was that good.
1: Have fun at the Hall of Fame ceremonies there. Always great to catch up with you. You're in mid-season form. That's what I love about you. Always.
0: You know what? You know, that's because, man, I'm ready to go. Let's get it.
1: You want to hit somebody?
0: Yeah. All right. I appreciate it, man.
1: Thank you, Lewis. That's Lewis Riddick. He covers college football in the NFL for the Mothership, and he'll be there this weekend, noon until 2:30 Eastern. Lewis will be with Rich Eisen and Hall of Famer Kurt Warner. We'll take a break. More phone calls coming up. Hall of Famer Marshall Faulk, top of the hour, back after this. Let me get personal here. Have you ever wiped with a piece of dry single-ply toilet paper and wondered, is this as good as it gets? Well, it's not. It gets a lot better than that. Right, Todd? Wouldn't you say that Dude Wipes gets a whole lot better?
2: Much better.
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4: Braden is 12 years old, just graduated fifth grade, and he's up in Linden. 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Braden, good afternoon. Nice to talk to you again today.
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6: Good morning, I'm Adam Smith. 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Meanwhile, the Bells wrapped up their regular season yesterday with a big win at Joe Martin Field. 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
1: I was looking at the cost. The college football coaches poll came out. How much does it cost to be in the top 10?
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1: If you spent $48 million, you would be ranked fourth in the coaches poll. That's Texas.
2: Miami, Florida, $44 million. They're seventh in the coaches poll. Ohio State is third in the coaches poll. Their payroll is just under $44 million.
1: Oregon at just under $43 million. They're second in the coaches poll. Alabama is 11th in the coaches poll. They're only spending $37.2 million. This is the first time Alabama's been ranked outside the top 10 in a preseason coaches poll.
0: Broadcasting from the Man Cave.
1: Since 2008.
0: This is Dan Patrick.
1: Final hour on this Thursday. We'll talk to Hall of Fame running back Marshall Faulk. 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Good morning. If you're watching on Peacock, thank you. Download the app. And we say good morning to our radio affiliates around the country. Dylan, poll question from the first 2 hours as we wait for Marshall Faulk. And what's the final hour poll question?
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1: To put it in context of how difficult it is for a non-quarterback to win the MVP these days, Bijan Robinson has the same odds, plus 10,000, as Bryce Young, Malik Willis, Tyler Shuck, and Aaron Rodgers.

0: neck and neck down the stretch there. Dennis in Canada. Hi, Dennis. What do you have for me?
1: Hey, Dan. Thanks for taking my call. 6 foot, 220. I got a great name for the horse. Maybe Fritzy can use this while he's working as well. Less is more.
0: Less is more. But I would probably spell it L-E-S, like one S on there, less the person as opposed to less is more. I still like, thank you, Todd. If I'm part owner of a racing horse, then I'm going to have that maybe. I'll suggest that. Thank you, Todd. Thank you, Todd. Let's see. Chase in Oregon. Hi, Chase. What do you have for me today?
2: Hey, Dan. About fourth time, long-time listener, 5'8", and a fluctuating 173. I'm just calling because I want to give Dylan some flowers. He's been getting a lot of flack from a lot of listeners and callers. But I think he's doing a great job. He got called up from the bullpen in the final closing years of the Dan Patrick Show. He's doing a great job. He contributes to every topic. He's got hot takes for sports and pop culture. Grateful Dead, let's go. He brought a new gambling content to the show, which I think has been really great. And he's the head chef. And I think people need to stay in their lane and give him more credit. Thank you.
0: Oh, okay. All right. Chase in Oregon. Have you been getting grief on social media?
3: I try and tune that stuff out, Dan, but it's like anything, it's a mixed bag, you know, but that was very nice from Chase.
0: But why are they critical of you?
3: I mean, I get it.
0: Why?
3: I don't know. Well, it's people online are always like, guys know this. It's 90, largely positive, and then the stuff that sticks out is the negativity. But also it's like, those are just people who are commenting on stuff.
0: Okay.
3: Yeah.
0: But once again, what are they critical of?
3: Probably my appearance, my opinions, which are,
0: But they're your opinions.
3: Yeah.
0: You're allowed to have your opinions. I give you an opportunity to have an opinion.
3: I think we all like I appreciate when someone has an opinion about something. Yeah.
0: Okay. All right. Sound a little down dumps there.
3: No.
0: I think it's the back row.
4: Yeah, don't be so sensitive. What's your problem?
3: I've got Todd's like Typhoid Mary back here. It's infectious.
0: We have the gambling podcast, new episode up at danpatrick.com. It's Big Day Ray, Research Ray. We also have Dylan is on there, Shea and Irving. Shea was in Europe with his family over the summer for a couple of weeks. He got home ahead of his family, and he was told to do one thing. He was told to register his 4-year-old daughter for kindergarten.
4: Oh,
5: great.
0: School's getting ready right around the corner.
5: I suppose. I don't know. I was supposed to get Fifi registered for kindergarten.
0: Yeah.
5: And I failed at that. I had like 10 days to do it. And the roommate told me this is exactly where all of her documents are needed for the kindergarten registration. I said, okay, you got it. So like 2 nights before they came back, I started working on it. And it's a quagmire, Danny. It's like a puzzle. It's impossible. Like, I don't know if Matt Damon from Good Will Hunting could figure it out.
3: What about Matt Damon from Team America?
5: No chance. But anyway, I don't know where Fifi's going to kindergarten or if she is, so.
0: Homeschool.
5: Yeah. Roommate would love that.
3: You want to that kid up for life.
5: Yeah, she'd have a different outlook on life than her peers, I can tell you that.
0: So that's Shea and Irving, Father of the Year. He was given one job, to register your daughter for kindergarten, and he screwed it up. Yes, Marvin.
6: Now Shay's young is going to, she's going to be illiterate because he didn't sign up for kindergarten. Come on.
0: Well, I don't know if it'll be that drastic.
6: Now, in my story, I'm calling child services.
0: Yes, Dylan.
3: This might be dumb of me, but I didn't know that you had to, if you're going to your local public kindergarten, I didn't know that you had to specifically register. I thought you just kind of.
0: I don't think you just show up.
3: No.
0: No, I don't think so.
3: I guess I never thought about it.
0: Yeah. Well, there's class size limitations that you have to factor in.
3: But, like...
0: Once again, when you get married and have kids, then maybe you'll be able to have, a better voice on
3: that. A sentient thought.
0: Yes, Paul.
7: So I'm

0: Looking at a website about public schools, general questions, you have to register your child for public school for lots of different insurance reasons and so forth and numbers. But if you don't register them, they come after you after the fact for not registering.
1: Oh.
0: Because they have to go to school.
1: Patrick in Chicago. Hi, Patrick. What do you have for me?
2: Hey, what up, DP?
1: Hey.
2: Hey, so how old's your wife now? There's no way she's walking the six-month Appalachian Trail, all right, unless you got Belichick's girlfriend.
1: No, my wife is in her 60s.
2: All right, solid. And then also, you were talking to that guy in Vegas yesterday, and you said you know about 10, you know, proficient
1: big-time bookies
2: in the country. You got any numbers you can give me?
1: No, because I don't gamble. But I was told by somebody who does research on this and kind of lives in this world, there were 10 major bookies in America. By the way, my wife is walking a portion of the Appalachian Trail as we speak. She left this morning, and I said, you got to give me coordinates here. You got to let me know in how many miles. I think she wants to walk at least 10 miles today on the Appalachian Trail. So she gave me her coordinates where she was going to be, and I said, you can't have anything happen to you before the wedding. You can't. But she's out. She got up early. She's ready to go. Yes, Tom.
3: How do you narrow down what to put in the backpack so it's not impossibly heavy? It's hard enough to do it even if you weren't carrying a single thing. I'm fascinated by, like, what you have to have besides, like, a drink and a protein bar and things like that.
1: Yes, Marvin.
4: You said for your wife not to get hurt before the wedding. How about after?
1: Well, if it happens after, then we, you know, have to apologize to fewer people. So she's got to be ready to walk down the aisle. And that aisle is, it's a long, long walk. A long walk. I over-exaggerated, said it was a quarter of a mile. It just feels like that. And because I even joked, I said, I could start crying, stop crying, start crying again, and we won't get to the altar. But, yeah, she's out on the Appalachian Trail. Say hello to her if you see her. Josh in Indy. Hi, Josh.
5: Morning, Dan. I was thinking that you should go with maybe SB or Mothership or the Mothership as your horse name.
1: Yeah, Mothership would be good. Although I remember people at ESPN were not happy when I came up with the Mothership. Now they call themselves the Mothership. It's like, it's okay, you know? Why are you so negative towards ESPN? I go, I'm not. You guys are so sensitive. That's part of the problem. Yes, Mark.
4: It's not like you called it hell. You called it the Mothership.
1: Yes, it's okay. Yeah. But he's so sensitive. Yeah. Why do you call us the Mothership? Because you guys are. You're the Mothership of sports. It's a compliment. Chuck in Atlanta. Hi, Chuck. What do you have for me today?
6: First time, long time. Listen, I've been holding this for a while because I didn't think you guys wanted to rehash this. But since you mentioned it today, I got a ticket because of Fritzy, okay? Driving in the left lane, going the speed limit, look behind me, and there's a cop with a light on, pulls me over and says, you know why I pulled you over? I says, no. He says, because you cannot drive in the left lane unless you're passing someone. And he says, it's a law in 35 states. And I says, well, Fritzy on the Dan Patrick show says it's okay, he does it all the time. He says to me, who the hell is Fritzy? $250 later.
1: I didn't know that they can ticket you. Thank you, Chuck. See what you started, Todd? You should probably pay a portion.
3: I knew you were going to say that. Like, that was, do I have to give him half of it or something? I don't understand why that's a law, but I can't say that word. My tush, and like try to force me to go. I'm already going like 75, 80 miles an hour. I'm in your way to go around.
1: Paul,
3: me. It's too dangerous.
1: I know. We got it, Todd. Do you have the law there, Paul?
0: Of course I do, Dan. And specifically in the Todd's state that he drives in. You cannot cruise or camp in the passing lane. You have to be actively passing a car or a series of cars, or you can be pulled over, and the fine is $88.
1: Okay. But I think he said there were like 25 or 30

0: states that
1: That's
0: have
1: correct.
0: This,
1: I have 34 states, like the gentleman said.
0: 34. Yes, Dylan.
2: Yeah, I'm more or less kind of on Todd's side with this. I think if you're going the speed limit in the left lane, which is really the speed minimum, it's just called the limit, but then you should move over. If you're going 85, 90 in the left lane and some guy, I think we went over the list of cars that it usually is that comes right up on your ass, Todd, yeah. And is flickering their lights and honking and stuff like that, I'd be like, no, I'm not moving. You can go around.
0: Yeah, but it's the law.
2: Well, then I'm an outlaw, I guess.
0: So, once again, back row, Team Todd. You sure you want to die on that hill?
2: Not at all, but I guess I am.
0: All right. We'll come back. The Kansas City Chiefs are going back to their old school name, Arrowhead Stadium. They had one of those sponsorships, whatever it is, and then was it an insurance company or something? But they've taken it now. The company's decided they're not going to have it be the name at Arrowhead Stadium. We'll talk about that. I'll try to explain it a little better than what I did. Dylan will have bets for the Hall of Fame game, and last call for phone calls after this. Let me get personal here. Have you ever wiped with a piece of dry single-ply toilet paper and wondered, is this as good as it gets? Well, it's not. It gets a lot better than that. Right, Todd? Wouldn't you say that Dude Wipes gets a whole lot better?
3: Much better.
0: Thank you. 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

0: Panthers, 1.5-point favorites. And the over-under, it was 36.5, now 35.5. NFL Comeback Player of the Year odds. Patrick Mahomes, your leader. Then Jaden Daniels, Kyler Murray. Aaron Donald is in there. Listed by DraftKings, Malik Nabers, Daniel Jones, and Micah Parsons. Daniel in Appalachia. Hi, Daniel. How are you?
1: Hey, bud.
0: Hey.
1: First time, long time DP. 6 foot, soft, 185.
0: Soft.
1: So I have a controversial opinion here. I live in the Southern Appalachians, and I've noticed that everyone there seems to be pronouncing it Appalachian Mountains, which is definitely not the way that everybody in the Southern Appalachians pronounces it. And I would lobby that Appalachia is the proper way to pronounce it. So I'm just curious, is everybody in the studio there in the Appalachian camp or the Appalachian camp?
0: Well, I have been corrected before on this, and I make the mistake, and Appalachian Trail, even my wife corrects me, and she said, if you're going to say that on the show, you should get it correct. And I go, okay, all right, why don't you go take a hike? I mean, I can say that, and I mean that in a positive way. Hon, why don't you go take a hike? But thank you, Daniel. Appalachian Trail. Thank you. I like that. That's the first time he's ever called the show. And it was just for that. So, Daniel, thank you. I know it's important to that area. And sorry for that. Final results of the poll question. And, Paulie, do you have the Arrowhead Stadium story that is, I guess it turned out to be interesting. Or at least you're selling me on it's an interesting story.
2: It's a curious twist. They call it GEHA Field at Arrowhead Stadium, GEHA Field. That's what they've been calling it the past few years. GEHA has sponsored the field since 2021. Now, the Government Employees Health Association agreed to put their name aside and just call it Arrowhead Field, Arrowhead Stadium. And they're still a sponsor, but they're removing the name to be more friendly to the fans.
0: Well, who calls it the GEHA Arrowhead Stadium to begin with?
2: I guess you kind of, it was recommended to refer to it that way by broadcasters and newspaper people.
0: It's just Arrowhead Stadium. Like, if I go to Mile High, I'm going to Mile High Stadium. We get caught up in, and I remember when I did Football Night in America, and they'd be like, oh, you got to make sure you throw in the sponsor. I go, no, I don't. Or when I was doing SportsCenter, and they'd go, you know, it's the Tostitos Fiesta Bowl. I go, that's the Fiesta Bowl to me. I don't care if they spent money. Good for them. They're not giving us money. Yes, Dylan.
3: Does that mean that they've removed the GEHA from the facade of the building? Because if you're doing that and you're just calling it Arrowhead, what's the point of paying for naming rights?
0: I don't know. But I don't know. Were they getting feedback that wasn't positive and they decided, you know what, let's go back to our old days, our roots with Arrowhead Stadium. So they had a big announcement about that. No longer have its name on Kansas City's home field. Okay. Let me see. Tim in Nebraska. Hi, Tim. What do you have for me?
4: Good morning. I got a suggestion for your wedding speech.
0: Oh, okay.
4: You wanted to bring levity to it without being too jokey-jokey, and I think it would be a good idea if you, a couple of minutes into your speech, if you take like a 2 or 3 second pause and then do like a spot for Rec-Tec Grills or Liberty Mutual Insurance or something.
0: Oh, okay. That wouldn't go over well at all, Tim. I mean, I appreciate you offering that up, but if I said, this wedding speech is brought to you by Rec-Tec, RECTEQ.com, and then go back to my speech, no, I don't think it would go well. That's got jokey-jokey written all over it. Yes, Dylan.
3: Are you still planning on having your son up there as sort of the, like, speech enforcer, I guess? He can yank you at any time?
0: No, he's my liaison. He's going to be my interpreter if I can't get through it. But, yes, I'm going to bring my son up there. He'll just be there. He's kind of my my comfort blanket. Yes, Mark.
5: Now, you're going to have him up there?

0: because he's not emotional?
1: Yeah.
0: Okay.
1: Yeah. And he might be forced to say something nice about his sister as well. Dylan, you got bets for tonight's Hall of Fame game?
2: I do, Dan. I've got a few that I am already taking, which for starters, Cardinals money line. People might not know this, Dan, but in the preseason, the Panthers under Canales are 0-6 against the spread. That's not good.
1: It's not. Okay.
2: No. And the under, I took under 35.5 yesterday. It's now moved to 34.5, opened at 36.5. There is some crazy movement.
1: There's something going on. There's something going on there.
2: And this one guaranteed, this is a lock, Dan. I'm saying that tongue. Wait till you hear the bet. You'll know that it's not.
1: Okay.
2: Kenny Pickett to rush for a touchdown on the Panthers opening offensive drive plus 4,000. Free money.
1: Oh, that's right. You made this bet on the gambling podcast. And then I think researcher Ray gave me some information on Kenny Pickett that he's never scored a touchdown before. But I think we had to send out a tweet to apologize for that.
2: Yeah, there was an amendment to that. Ray was looking at playoff history. He had never rushed for a touchdown in the playoffs.
1: Well, I wouldn't consider playoffs in Kenny Pickett. There'd be a lot of numbers, a large sample size there.
2: Yeah, that was the issue. I think he's had like 5.
1: Yes, I was told that after the fact. So I'm rooting for Kenny Pickett tonight.
2: All right.
1: Yes. How about this day in sports history, Paul?
3: I just got one for you, Dan, here, because I know you love cricket. The first Australian rules football game to be played at night took place in 1879 at the Melbourne Cricket Ground. The game was to promote the introduction of electricity into the city of Melbourne, Australia.
1: On this date, 1952, Satchel Paige became the oldest pitcher to win a complete game shutout. He's 46 years of age. And 1963, Philadelphia's NBA franchise changes its name from the Nationals to the 76ers. Stat of the day on this award-nominated program brought to you by Panini America. Make sure you get in your photos. The 2027 DP Show calendar, high school yearbook photos, and you have inundated us with some great ones. You can send them to dpcalendar2027@gmail.com. Spike in Wisconsin. Hey, Spike.
4: Hey, Dan. You're the best in the business. I got a name for the horse. You know, we do have precedent.
1: Okay.
4: McLovin did win the sausage race at the Brewer game as a big underdog. And then also, would the current Dan Nets, would you like to see get the Randall Simon treatment if they were going to run in the sausage race?
1: Oh, Randall Simon, didn't he take out a bat and hit one of the sausage guys at a race in Milwaukee? Does that sound right? Remember that? That was a big deal. I think people wanted to file assault charges against Randall Simon. Todd, what'd you learn today?
5: Hey, Dan. Chris in Syracuse believes the Dodgers grabbed Tarek Skubal not just to add an extra big piece, but as a necessity to three-peat.
1: Dylan?
2: Thank you, Todd. Wins the Kentucky Derby.
1: Marvin?
0: John in Vegas caddy for Marshall Faulk.
1: Paul?
3: Joe Thomas had his Hall of Fame blazer.
1: 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Thanks for joining us. Rich Eisen will join us on the program tomorrow from the Hall of Fame. 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
7: Good morning, I'm Adam Smith. Well, the Mariners got a quality win down at T-Mobile Park last night. Julio Rodriguez and Colt Emerson hit home runs, and the Mariners beat the Detroit Tigers 4-2. Meanwhile, the Bells wrapped up their regular season yesterday with a big win at Joe Martin Field. Bellingham beat the Edmonton Riverhawks 6-2 to get their 36th win of the season. In local news, an air quality alert remains in effect for Whatcom County from Deming eastward and Skagit County from Hamilton eastward through 5 p.m. today. Northerly winds continue to carry wildfire smoke from B.C. and eastern Washington into our region. And there was not much in the way of changes as ballots continue to be counted in Tuesday's primary election. U.S. Representative Rick Larson's in strong position to continue his re-election campaign. Republican Edwin Feller is his likely opponent. For a full list of results, you can visit the Whatcom County Auditor's website. In your local weather forecast, it'll be sunny in the Bellingham area today. High of 80 degrees. Overnight tonight, partly cloudy with low around 57.
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9: 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And now, it's Rich Eisen.
12: Oh, man, everybody, welcome to this edition of the Rich Eisen Show. Football is so back. We've got 5 guests today. Because, you know, when you do a show like this, you put lines in the football ocean, if you will, and then bites come in bunches. Certainly this time of year, we've got a quarterback, we've got a coach, we've got a general manager, we've got a Hall of Famer, and then we've got a movie director, an actor. And so first up, Nick Caserio is going to come out of a meeting room for the Houston Texans, and we're going to have a conversation with the GM of the Houston Texans, and then we'll have a conversation with the head coach of the Indianapolis Colts, Shane Steichen, and then Tyler Shuck, the runner-up for Offensive Rookie of the Year last year, the New Orleans Saints quarterback. He'll join us. Tony Gonzalez, top of hour number three Hall of Famer. We're going to be in Canton, Ohio at the Pro Football Hall of Fame Museum for all 3 hours tomorrow. Our guests are Steve Hutchinson, Marshall Faulk, Rod Woodson, Willie Rofe, Luke Kuechly, who's going into the Hall of Fame this year, and Chris Berman, the Master of Ceremonies. They'll all be with this show in person in Ohio on Friday, regular time, 12 to 3 Eastern, right here on Disney Plus, the ESPN app, ESPN Radio, Sirius XM, Channel 80. The director, Eli Roth, he loves making horror movies, this guy, and his new movie, Ice Cream Man, is out in theaters tomorrow. He's also very famous for being in Inglourious Basterds. Donnie Donowitz swinging a bat at the Nazis and talking broken Italian to Christoph Waltz. We're just going to go down a wormhole with him in hour number three. There's you at

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2: 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Smell unstoppable all day long. Try Unstoppable's laundry scent and boosters for as low as $5. The Golden State Valkyries look like a contender in just their second season of WNBA play. They boast a 21-9 record with wins in 11 of their last 13 games, and the Valkyries are tied for second place in the league standings after topping the Toronto Tempo 92-81 on Tuesday. Golden State trailed at halftime, but reigning WNBA Coach of the Year Natalie Nicasse galvanized her squad for another victory.
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2: 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With Today in Women's Sports, I'm Amy Lawrence on Westwood One.
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It's the 10 best days of the summer. That's right, the Northwest Washington Fair, August 13th through the 22nd in Linden. 10 epic days of carnival rides, FFA and 4-H animals, local vendors, and your favorite fair food. 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

0: Let's do this more often. I don't know. Is this your first time on the show?
1: I think it is, Rich. No, I really appreciate it. Yeah, okay, you talked to D'Amico. He's more interesting to talk to.
0: I do love him. He's great. Congrats on hitting on that hire, obviously, and everything else going on with you. I appreciate the time, Nick. Thank you.
1: You bet, Rich. Thank you.
0: You bet. That's the EVP and GM of the Houston Texans, Nick Caserio, here on the Rich Eisen Show. 844-204-RICH is the number to dial. 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
2: Let's bring in the commissioner, Adam Silver. Always good to see you again. Thank you for showing up, being punctual as always. We're looking at 2028, Seattle and Vegas still the leading candidates for expansion. And if so, Memphis or Minnesota going to the Eastern Conference?
3: So if we expand, at least we're thinking 28, 29 season. The only two cities at the moment we're looking at are Las Vegas and Seattle. We haven't had a vote on it. It's not a foregone conclusion, but we're in the process of talking to groups that are interested in getting an expansion team in those two cities. And then, yes, if we do add two teams, we'll want to likely even out the conferences, so there will be some movement then.
2: You're looking at two teams, not either Seattle or Vegas.
3: Yeah, we're currently looking at two teams, but what we've said is it's possible we won't expand at all, and we could expand to just one market.
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5: 1, 2, 3, 4, 5.
4: So before Shane Steichen joins, I got to do my four downs on the Indianapolis Colts.
5: Ooh.
4: Yeah? Ready for this?
5: Let's go.
4: Hit it.
6: Four downs with Rich.
7: Here we go. Why did you talk?
4: All right, my four downs in the Indianapolis Colts. I'm going to do this before I hear from the coach so he doesn't really influence my question.
5: Okay. Are you worried, though, he might hear this and then decide he doesn't want to come on?
4: Is this nothing he hasn't heard before?
5: Okay, I'm just...
4: First down, is Alec Pierce really a first wide receiver in an offense? Is he really wide receiver one? Can he be one? Can he be one of those beasts?
8: Great question.
4: I mean, that's it. You trade away Michael Pittman, it's Alec Pierce time. Can he be that guy? I know Josh Downs is there. They've got some very players. But he's been paid like one. Is he WR1?
8: Good point.
4: That's a good question. Two dudes get on him, double cover him, you're gonna shade defenses towards him. What's he gonna do?
8: He's also not practicing right now.
4: Second down. He just got his well-deserved two-year extension. And I know this is kind of ridiculous to ask about somebody who's got 300 carries 2 years in a row, 300 plus. But does Jonathan Taylor have another gear? Does he have another gear? Like, let's lead the league in rushing. Let's keep going. You know, like, let's do it all. Let's do it all now while he's got the muscle. Like, go full Frank Pantangeli, you know? Can he be like an all-purpose? Can he beat Bijan in all-purpose yards? Can he be the all-pro first-team guy?
8: If Jonathan Taylor led the league in rushing his second year, 1,800 yards.
4: Let's go.
8: But not a huge receiving guy.
4: Let's see what he can do.
5: He had 18 touchdowns last year.
4: I know. Does he have another gear?
5: It's
4: my question. Oof. Number three, third down. And I might ask her when I see her this weekend at the Pro Football Hall of Fame, because she is introducing, she's presenting Adam Vinatieri for enshrinement. What will Carly Ursay Gordon do with her notes? What's she going to do with them? She's taking notes, man.
8: Like Brian Gumbel.
4: On the sideline. What's she going to do with them? I know she definitely does something with them, I am sure. But will she really do something with them when it comes to making decisions that she might feel compelled to make, to be honest?
5: That's a very good question.
4: And then number four, fourth down, it's a simple question. Will the MetLife castoffs lead the Colts to the playoffs?

0: Daniel Jones coming back from a breakout season, but also a Achilles tear season. And then Sauce Gardner gets acquired for two firsts, and then he gets hurt. And the Giants quarterback and the Jets cornerback, now in Indianapolis, can they be the captains of their sides of the football and lead the Colts to the playoffs? Because I think the Colts need to make the playoffs this year in many ways, shapes, or form. That might be what's being written down in the notes.
1: Make the playoffs, make the playoffs, make the playoffs.
0: And those are my four downs on the Indianapolis Colts right here. Shane Steichen, Colts head coach. I can ask him a few of these questions coming up.
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3: 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Earlier on the show, Texans general manager Nick Caserio, Colts head coach Shane Steichen, Saints quarterback Tyler Shuck. Coming up, Pro Football Hall of Famer Tony Gonzalez, actor and director Eli Roth. And now, it's Rich Eisen.
6: That's right. It's hour number three of the Rich Eisen Show on the air. The director, Eli Roth, who's... you love his movies, right, Mike Duffy?
7: Yeah, oh, yeah.
6: Talking about
7: they're amazing. Cabin Fever, Hostel.
6: You're a horror movie guy?
7: I like, yeah. Oh, a lot. Not a ton, but a lot. His okay. Amazing.
6: Ice Cream Man is in theaters tomorrow. He also was in Inglourious Bastards, so we'll talk about Tarantino in that movie. He's in studio shortly. If you missed the first 2 hours, we already had Nick Caserio, the GM of the Texans. We had Shane Steichen, the head coach of the Colts. And then we had Tyler Shuck, the quarterback of the New Orleans Saints. First 2 hours, all 3 hours as always, on Disney Plus as soon as it's over. You can also check out our YouTube channel, youtube.com/Rich Eisen Show. 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Please do so. Susie will be here. Susie Schuster at the end of the hour in advance of Women's Sports Now, 6 p.m. Eastern Time on the Disney family of networks, digitally, ESPN app, Disney Plus, and Hulu. We'll also be able to check out Jason Sudeikis zooming in and Kylie Kelce personally stopping by. A big edition of Women's Sports Now coming up later today at 6 Eastern Time. You always know that I've mentioned, if I won the Masters, just hear me out, okay, or got in the Pro Football Hall of Fame, I would wear a green jacket, a gold jacket, not to go, Happy Gilmore on you. I'd wear it everywhere.
7: Yeah, yeah.
6: So here on behalf of Novartis, wearing his jacket,
7: yes.
6: Why not? That's Tony Gonzalez, right?
7: Hey,
6: you know,
7: yeah.
6: Right?
7: Let's go.
6: Look at that flex, Tony. Look at that flex.
8: Every day, Rich. I don't leave the house without wearing this jacket.
6: Now, I by the way, let's talk about this jacket a little bit. First of all, look inside of what number are you? What number?
8: Hold on. I don't even. Yeah. 322. 322.
6: Now, 320, what that means is he's the 322nd member inducted into the Pro Football Hall of Fame. Yeah, that's the way it works. The numbers inside the jacket, man. Like, that is so cool. And I would, where's the craziest place you've worn the jacket?
8: I have worn it to dinners. I've worn it to family reunions.
6: Okay.
8: Well,

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3: Mariners baseball is on.
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4: Holy smokes, what a catch by JP. 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
3: Now, live to the ballpark, where the countdown to first pitch is on.
4: The stretch and the pitch on the way to Clark. Swinging a ground ball right side. Young, a diving stop to his right, pops up, throws the first
5: what
4: hole.
5: A play.
4: Picked in time by Naylor. The ball game is over. What a play by Cole Young. The final out of the ball game is a beauty. The Mariners win it 4-2 over the Tigers.
6: We got a good one last night here at the ballpark. We had pitching. We had fantastic defense with a tip of the cap to Randy and Dom Canzone. We, of course, had some boom. There was some extra as well. We'll get to that a bit later. But for now, the Mariners have put themselves in position to win a series. The pregame show starts right now. Good morning. And welcome to T-Mobile Park. Shannon Dreher coming to you live from the Western Washington Toyota broadcast booth, where we are counting you down to the 1:10 first pitch. Bryce Miller, Framber Valdez, our old friend from the Astros, the pitching matchup. And there was a little bit of extra this morning after the extra that happened out on the field last night. We have some suspensions to talk about. Gabe Spire got the note from the league today that he has been suspended and fined for hitting Gleyber Torres in last night's ball game, and he has been suspended 3 games. He is appealing that, so he is eligible to play today as of now. As for Dan Wilson, he was also suspended a game. That is not a suspension that he can appeal, so he is out for the game. Manny Acta will be the acting manager in today's ball game. Sorry, Kevin. Got one chuckle down in the front row. Thank you very much. It'll be Manny Acta running the ball club today. Dan will be in the safety of his office watching it on the TV, probably chewing the gum too, and hopefully liking what he sees out there, because the Mariners, I think we're all wondering, was last night's game, which was so good on so many different levels, was that the one that starts to propel them in the right direction? I can tell you everybody felt great about it afterwards. I can tell you that the energy was fantastic. You saw the home runs. You saw Julio with the bat flip and fired up when he came back to the clubhouse or back to the dugout. This is the kind of thing that can get you going. If they were a little bit salty for the meeting that took place between the two teams after Gleyber Torres was hit on the field down in front of home plate, you know, there was not even a lot of pushing and shoving, but hey, you got that little extra when things like that happen. Do they take that into today's game? That's worth a little bit of discussion. We shall see. And there is certainly a little history of Framber Valdez as well. So this could be an interesting one is what I'm saying. And sometimes those are good things. A different energy, a little bit more fun out there. And you got to like the way that the Mariners finished the game last night and push into today. Hopefully coming out of this with the series win. It'll be Bryce Miller taking the ball again. Framber Valdez on the other side. The suspensions. Gabe Spire is available. Out for 3 games until he is playing until the suspension is heard on appeal. Dan Wilson out for the game. So that's where we stand right now. We do have a lineup for the game, and it is different because there is a lefty on the hill. At the top, it will be Taylor Ward, he who walks a lot, at the top in right field, followed by Randy Arozarena in left field, Dom Canzone, the designated hitter. Julio Rodriguez, who hit his 17th home run of the season last night, will be in center field. Cole Young will bat fifth at second base. Then you will have Weston Wilson at first base today. Behind the plate will be Johnny Pareda, Leo Rivas.

0: at third base, and Colt Emerson rounding out the nine at shortstop. That's going to go ahead and take us to the health report, which is brought to you by Virginia Mason Franciscan Health. And there's not a lot to update here. Brendan Donovan is not in the lineup because they are going to be a little bit careful coming off the IL. It was great to see him make the two starts in a row with a lefty on the hill today. Not bad to start him on the bench. He will be available if needed during the ball game. Cal Raleigh not in the lineup as well. And we're going to start to see the DH spot not as open as it was before, and that might mean that Cal starts on the bench a couple of times on his days. It's a day game after a night game. Was not expecting him to catch today, but again, that DH spot not as open, but your bench is that much better now that it has Brendan Donovan and Cal Raleigh on it. So he's fine, just not in the opening lineup. So that's what we've got so far with the health report. The Health Report is powered by Virginia Mason Franciscan Health, the sports medicine provider of the Seattle Mariners. We've got a great show planned for you. We've got a roundtable coming up in about 15 minutes. Then on the Mariners Clubhouse Insider, Julio Rodriguez brought the energy on the field when he hit that home run last night. He brought the attitude afterwards in the post-game interview. Sometimes you don't hear some of the words that come afterwards, and I think that he always sets a great tone for this team. I want you to hear what he had to say last night. That's going to come up on the Insider in about a half an hour. We'll have all of the usuals as well, picks to click. Check out what is happening around the rest of the game with the standings, with the races, and much, much more. But coming up next, Aaron Goldsmith sits down with Dan Wilson for the manager interview. We are just getting started here. Stick around. You're listening to us on the NC Machinery Mariners Radio Network.
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11: Aaron Goldsmith alongside Mariners manager Dan Wilson. Dan, this might be the first ever manager pregame interview that we've ever done in 50 years of Mariners baseball. The manager will not be managing the game. You've been suspended from today's game. Major League Baseball has issued a 3-game suspension to Gabe Spire, which he is appealing, so he will be out there in the bullpen today. But as the rule is written, if they deem that a pitcher threw intentionally at a batter, the manager is thus suspended for 1 game. So today you're serving your suspension. So I guess it's good to see you in the dugout while you can still be here, my friend.
14: Yes, a little bit different today be in my office and just watching the game today. That is the rule. I can't say that I agree with the rule, but in this case, that's what happens. And just be a different vantage point. I've got great, incredible trust in Manny and the rest of the coaching staff down here that will be making decisions. And I'm excited that they'll be where they are to do that. And tremendous faith and confidence in them. And in this group. I think, you know, this is a big game for us, a big series for us, a series win chance tonight, this afternoon.

0: and you know, looking forward to getting these guys on the field.
1: Every manager plays games of what if. What if Manny gets ejected from this game, Dan? Then who's the manager?
0: It's a good question. you know, I think we've got plenty of candidates down here. We'll be in good shape. But, you know, I think, you know, this is a good chance for us, a good test for us today, you know, to come back and win this series. We did it against Minnesota. We dropped the first game and got the last two. You know, another good one to get today.
1: Well, there were a number of things that really stood out from the game last night. Some power from your lineup, the couple of home runs, the three-run shot from Julio in particular. But also, we don't often rave about Mariners' outfield defense when it does not involve Julio Rodriguez. And your corner outfielders really got it done last night. How much did the plays of Canzone and obviously Randy in left field factor into last night's game?
0: Yeah, it was huge. I think, you know, for whatever reason, defense can be a huge, you know, spirit lifter. And I think we saw that with Brian Wu yesterday. You know, it kind of a tough part of the ball game, that fourth, fifth inning, trying to get over the hump. And a couple of really nice plays. Dom, you know, holding Torres to a single. And then Randy doing what he did in left field, throwing a runner out at third, stealing a home run. I mean, those are huge lifts, and you could see Brian Wu really respond to that and get over the hump, and then really just kind of locked in the rest of the way. And so, you know, not only did it keep him scoreless, it gave Brian that extra boost and allowed our offense some time, and offensively able to do that. Julio's big three-run homer there to give us the lead, and I think at that point we knew we were going to win that ball game.
1: Different looking lineup for you today. Some obvious omissions. Cal Raleigh is not in the lineup. Josh Naylor, Brendan Donovan. Can you kind of walk us through each guy?
0: Yeah, no doubt. You know, BD really, you know, coming off the injury, we want to be careful that you know, we bring him back in a way that's smart and don't overdo it at first. So, you know, a day off for him. Josh Naylor, who has, you know, carried the weight at first base, you know, quite frequently here. So a day for him. And then Cal, you know, it's a day game after night game and a chance here to give him a little bit of a blow in the middle of this homestand. So, you know, just really a chance to give these guys some rest that they might need. And you know, all three available off the bench if need be later on in the ball game. And we'll see how it goes.
1: Taylor Ward's batting leadoff for you for the first time, just acquired from the Orioles. Is this a place where you imagine slotting him in most times against lefties?
0: Yeah, I mean, he's been very successful at it and is comfortable in that leadoff spot. And with his ability to get on base, it's a huge plus for us. And you know, against lefties, you know, certainly a good spot for him. We've seen Cole Young do a great job against the righties. And we'll just continue to watch it and assess as we go. But you know, Taylor Ward's certainly comfortable in this spot and looking forward to having his on-base skills at the top of the order.
1: Dan, enjoy your office. Appreciate the time.
0: Aaron, thanks. Always a pleasure.
2: I think Aaron should stay down there and watch the game with Dan. I think Dan would enjoy that very, very much. They have a fun relationship.
3: Yeah, they do. I was going to suggest that Dan put on some funny nose glasses and sneak into the dugout like Bobby Valentine.
2: Say that would never happen. Oh, it
3: yeah,
2: did happen.
3: It did happen.
2: Yes,
3: Bobby
2: yes.
3: Valentine.
2: So I can't see Dan doing that. But
3: no,
2: can
3: he'd get
2: see
3: in
2: him.
3: Trouble for
2: yes,
3: that.
2: Yes, that's well, he already got in trouble for this. Which
3: exactly.
2: Was, seems like a little bit much, but okay.
3: Yeah.
2: So Manny Acta will be the acting manager today, and I loved Aaron's question. Well, what happens if he gets kicked out? And I'm like, at that point, I nominate Kevin Kremen to go down there and manage the ball club for the rest of the time.
3: He
2: so
3: can do it.
2: I think, yes, he knows the signs. Absolutely. So we'll just have to cross that bridge if it happens. That's not going to happen. You never know. You never know. Actually, there might have been some foresight in that call with my kind of the feelings between these two teams. We shall see if that plays out. Coming up next, it is time for the roundtable. We have a couple of different topics to get to, and we will hit them all as we continue right here on the NC Machinery Mariners Radio Network.
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9: Welcome back inside T-Mobile Park. The roof is open. The fans are coming in. Some of the players starting to filter out to the field to get ready for this one. It's time for the roundtable. Shannon Dreyer and Rick Riz here with you on the roundtable today. It's just us again, buddy.
10: That's fine with me.
9: Booth has been absolutely full during the game. They show up at the last minute. They leave us alone down here.
10: A lot of noise at the first pitch. Val comes in and Bone comes in, Jay Buhner, and all of a sudden we're having a good time. There's no chaos involved in that, but
9: that's fine. We talk baseball all the time. We're going to share one of those conversations with all of you right now. And, man, Rick, watching last night's game, I know we've said it so many times, is this the game, is this the game? But last night's game had so much, and just like surprises. You talk about the defensive plays. Brandon Rosarena, that was the game of the year for him defensively, without question. Dom Canzone is looking better and better in right field, too. He's been making some plays. He's got a great arm. I find that interesting. Yeah. We're not going to see him out there very much anymore because Taylor Ward's going to be out there.
10: Yeah.
9: But we see the defense. We saw the home runs. We saw, you know, Brian Wu, seven innings. Andres Munoz, eight pitches, getting outs with a changeup. Just good stuff. And then this is what you want from them.
10: This is what you want is good, clean baseball, where you have your offense and your defense, your pitching, all hitting together in every cylinder. And we saw that in last night's game. First of all, the pitching of, you know, Brian Wu. Seven scoreless innings, gave up only three hits along the way. Munoz comes in, slams the door, a couple of strikeouts, and then a ground ball out. Cole Young makes a great play defensively for the final out of the game.
9: I love that play, that bounce. Whew.
10: Yeah, and then Julio, they intentionally walked Dom Canzone. Second time that's happened to Dom, and the guy behind him hit a home run. Cal Raleigh hit a grand slam home run the last time he was intentionally walked to get to Cal. Well, Julio Rodriguez

with two on and two outs. First pitch, sinker, hits it out to right field. He's so strong, he's going to hit the ball out to any part of the ballpark. But Randy Rosarena won that game last night. He made a great catch down the left field line, running into that little short wall that angles out toward the line. Made an even more incredible catch. But before the catch, where he robbed Cole Keith of a three-run home run, he threw out Dylan Dingler over at third base. There was a base hit. Dingler was trying to get to third and was thrown out, or rather Gleyber Torres on a base hit by Dingler. And it was a perfect throw. Dingler was out. And then there was a hit batter. So if he doesn't get the runner out at third base, the catch that he makes over the wall would have been a grand slam saving catch. But it was a three-run home run that he took away from Colt Keith. And he just had an incredible game defensively.

0: that a couple of times in the last two series, and that's something that you feel good about. That you also just saw the energy from the team, which was fantastic. They need that this time of the year. We're going to hear from Julio Rodriguez after the game, coming up in the next segment. And I've said this time and time again, is my realization this year. He is he brings confidence to this team. Yeah. He brings a little bit of swagger to this team, and it's very, very important, and I never so appreciated it than the time that he was out when he wasn't with them on a road trip for 10 days. And you saw it. You saw there's just a new appreciation there. And he also is somebody that is he's ready to mix it up a little bit if some mixing up needs to happen.
1: Said so.
0: And yes, after and you see it from him too. He's usually one of the first ones out there. He takes that stuff very seriously. He's got a little of that in him, which is a little surprising for as, fun as he is out there. But he's not having any of that stuff. And, there is some history here. You remember, you think back to the first series in Detroit when Josh Naylor had that near collision at first base, and then he threw the oven mat and it flew off his hand as he was sliding home at Dylan Dingler, and then he got hit. And he acknowledged at the time, you could tell he was like, okay, I get it, but
1: that was intense.
0: That was proper Valdez, is there a little bit extra after what happened last night?
1: I hope not, but hopefully the teams took care of it last night, because you got two teams here. Mariners are a game out of the wild card, just 2.5 games out in the American League West. The Detroit Tigers are only a game and a half out in the wild card as well, so that's why all these games are so important. You don't want to get anybody hurt. But if you let the teams take care of it and police themselves, that's the way it used to be done. So hopefully we won't see any repercussions, this afternoon from what happened last night.
0: I will be on alert, though, because it is Valdez on the hill, and there is history going way back with him. Right, so it should be interesting to see what happens there. You mentioned how close things are right now, and this is really, in the American League in specific, just going to be a heck of a finish. When you take a look at what is going on in the game and the standings, when you look at what the Boston Red Sox are doing, they've got another winning streak going, 9-1 in their last 10, have won 7 in a row, and had that historic, 15 in a row that they won?
1: Yeah, 15.
0: You look at what, unfortunately, the Astros have done out of the break. They lost last night, which is great, but they had won, I think, 11 of 14. After getting swept in the first series out of the break, they are doing some things too. You look at the Chicago White Sox today on August 6th are 3 games up right now in the Central. I mean, we talk about, the American League is down this year, but it's certainly fun with all of this going on. And where's this going?
1: Everybody has a chance. It's going right down to the wire. That's where it's going. Luis Castillo is going to be making his White Sox debut today for Chicago, but there's so much parity right now in baseball that, Tampa Bay has a 4.5 game lead in the East. White Sox have a 3 game lead over Cleveland in the Central. And in the West, the Astros have a 1.5 lead over the Texas Rangers. They're the Mariners 2.5 out. So everybody is right there. You're playing .500 baseball. You've got a chance. So it's going to be really, really interesting. And if you look at what the Mariners did last year, they were really struggling at the end of August. That's when they had their run. You need that run. Boston had the run. They've had the best record since June the 1st. The second best record since June the 1st? The Detroit Tigers. Mm-hmm. They've played some great baseball. The Mariners had that run at the end of last year, and that's what propelled them to the top spot in the American League West for the first time in 21 years. They went 10 in a row, then 17 out of 18. They have the ability to do that. Now they got the additions of Taylor Ward, huge addition. He's in the leadoff spot because of that on-base percentage. Got his first base hit as a Mariner last night. Dominguez is going to, fit in nicely in the bullpen. The starting staff is still, I think, the best in the American League. So everything is going to be tight. Every game from here to the end of the season is relevant because, if you end up in a tie, we don't get to that extra game like we did in 1995. There's no Randy Johnson. It's Mark Langston. It's who has the best record against the other team. So this is a huge game.
0: It's a huge game. And when you look at the wild card standings right now, and the division absolutely should be your goal and is your best path, I would say. But you take a look at the Yankees. They are up 7 games right now in the wild card, but they are 4.5 out behind Tampa in the division. And I read just Mike Petriello put this out on social this morning. Since Aaron Judge went down, the Yankees are 30th in batting average with runners in

0: scoring position, also 30th in batting average with the bases empty. Absolutely. The MVPs and are MVPs for a reason.
1: Exactly.
0: They impact the entire club, and we've seen that.
1: Exactly. They don't have to pitch to that guy. That's why even when he's in the lineup, you don't pitch to him, but now he's not in the lineup, and the other guys have to pick up the slack. You know, Ben Rice, I think, has done a good job, and the other guys. But now Cody Bellinger is hurt, so that's you know, two big bats out of that lineup. So you got to take advantage of the Yankees being down right now with the injuries. But I'm looking for this ball club to get healthy and stay healthy for the rest of the season. It's going to be a fun ride the rest of the way. That's why, you know, the one constant in baseball is change. I mean, you mentioned the Chicago White Sox. They were the dregs of baseball 2 years ago.
0: For a long time.
1: They lost more games than any team in the history of the game, surpassing the 1962 expansion Mets. They lost 121 games, and here they are in first place. It's developing players in your farm system, getting them up to the big leagues, and making great trades along the way so you can make a push like that. But for that to happen in just a short period of time is remarkable. Look at the crowds they're having on the south side of Chicago. And I look for a great season for the Mariners the rest of the way. It's going to be fun. Strap yourself in. It's a roller coaster ride. It'll be a great time.
0: I would not be opposed to a fall series in Chicago, and neither would you.
1: That would be great.
0: All right, good roundtable. Thank you, Rick. Always fun to talk baseball with Rick Riz. Circle the bases and find yourself in the middle of the fun at Muckleshoot Casino Resort. This is your all-star getaway destination for the best action, luxury, dining, and entertainment. Muckleshoot Casino Resort, the biggest and best in the Northwest. Now, coming up, some of that good from last night. I love what Julio Rodriguez had to say after the game. Hear how he sets the tone as we continue here on the NC Machinery Mariners Radio Network.
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3: That's Brian Rue. Masterful. Absolutely masterful. 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
3: Julio Rodriguez with a big three-run home run last night. Also, in my opinion, hit a home run with his post-game confidence. As always, he brings the confidence, the swagger. These things are infectious in a good way in the clubhouse. Important things this time of the year. So was he surprised that Dom Canzone was intentionally walked in front of him?
4: Honestly, I didn't think anything of it. Like, I was just waiting to see what they were going to do. And, like, once I am walked on, I was okay. Like, let's just have a good at bat. I knew what I wanted to do against him and just get my pitch to execute.
5: When you hit that ball like that to right field, I mean, did you know it was going off the bat? Because you flung that bat pretty far.
4: I mean, I definitely knew I hit it well right off the bat, so I knew it was going to be out.
6: What do you think of Colt getting a hold of one there late? I know he's kind of working through it, but what have you just seen from him and getting, you know, an important run for you guys late?
4: I mean, it's huge. You know, I feel like it was a great add-on, a great answer back to you know, the whole situation too. And I think he's a young, talented athlete. You know, I think he's going to be just fine. You know, like we're playing the best baseball in the world. You know, and like he just got here. But we all know with the talent he's there. We all know that he has a good head on his shoulders and that he works really hard every single day. I think all that's gonna pan out at some point, and you know it definitely showed right there, especially in that situation.
6: And from your perspective, what was it like watching the defense tonight from Randy and Dom? They made some pretty big plays.
4: Awesome, you know, awesome. I feel like Randy and Dom definitely, you know, did a great job. You know, Dom like holding off Gleyber off on the double that then ultimately allowed Randy to throw him out. And then, you know, just the diving play he made, Randy also like kind of robbing a homer-ish kind of. I thought all that was really good plays that, you know, kept Wu in the game, kept, you know, the whole offense from the other side of the, at bay, and it definitely helped us out to win the game.
5: Julio, how are you feeling overall? I mean, to have that weird concussion stuff to deal with, and just it's something different. It's not like a sprained ankle. Mm-hmm. You don't know. I mean, you can't put ice on it. I mean, how are you feeling, and when have you started to feel normal?
4: I mean, I'm feeling good. You know, I'm feeling good. I feel like every time that I step on the field, I try to just like focus on playing the game, and you know, I feel good. Obviously, like definitely something strange to have something that you can, you know, be really feeling really good and then feel like a little abnormal, but I feel good. I'm able to go out there and compete and, you know, feel like I can help the team.
5: It's a long way to run from center field for a bunch of conversation at the home plate. I mean, how fast, when you run in like that, I mean, what do you think when you have to run in like that?
4: I mean, I was just ready for whatever was going to happen, honestly. But I just, you know, ultimately just ended up being just everybody just standing up there. I feel like everybody knew the situation and, you know, nobody wanted to take anything farther from that. And fine by me, but I feel like ultimately I was just ready for whatever we needed to do.
7: It felt like there was a little bit of a different energy after that, you know, with Colt coming up and obviously the statement home run, and then Munoz so sharp there at the end. Did you feel a little bit of a coming togetherness, maybe?
4: Well, I've always been together, you know. But sometimes it's good to have a little spark.
5: Well, you get the you guys had Taylor, guy you played against for a long time. Brendan comes back. You know, guys are starting to get a little healthier. Like, are we going to see a push from this team? Like, because you got all the pieces kind of coming back and getting out in the lineup.
4: I mean, we're here for that. You know, I feel like we're not here just to go out there and like go through the motions and play the last game of the season and go home. I feel like we all want to get that taste of postseason again. And you know, I feel like that's just it. You know, we're not playing to just go through the motions. We're not playing just to, you know, fill up a schedule. We know we have the team. We know we have the chance. We know we have the time. And we have the players. You know, we have the players. And, you know, yeah, we have some tough times.

0: But, you know, we're here.
1: With the Tigers walking can't zone there, did you feel, like, disrespected at all in that situation?
0: Honestly, I had no emotions, honestly. Like, being honest. I had no emotion about it. It just, like... Because if I started getting, like, emotional about it, I feel like that played right into their hands. I just feel like I try to stay focused and just try to get my pitch and, like, execute. I feel like that's what I did. And once I did that, I definitely let some things out.
1: You ever tossed the bat that far before?
0: Well, maybe at some point, but it was a good one.
2: Maybe at some point, but it was a good one. Yes, it was. And really, really great comments after the game. 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

0: Welcome back inside T-Mobile Park, where the starters are now out on the field getting ready for this one. We're going to have baseball at 110 here. Looking forward to it with the Mariners, with a big chance to win an important series at hand. And how are we going to get them there? Well, that's why we have Picks to Click, which is brought to you by SandbergMobileCars.com. Rizzy, who have you got your eye on today?
1: Shannon, there's a lot of energy surrounding this ball club after a huge win last night, 4-2 over the Tigers. One of the reasons why we talked about it, Randy Rosarena made that great catch over the fence, robbing Colt Keith of a three-run home run. Well, this afternoon, Randy's going to hit a three-run home run.
0: Oh.
1: So I'm going to go with Randy Rosarena, his 15th home run of the season. And the Mariners are going to score some runs off of Framber Valdez. He's going to struggle. You can get under his skin a little bit.
0: I'm hoping we see that.
1: Early in the ballgame. Yeah. We've seen that before.
0: Yeah.
1: So I think Randy's going to have a great ball game again this afternoon with a three-run home run and play some great defense out there again in left field.
0: It sounds like a lot of fun. Now, this guy over here, producer-engineer emeritus.
1: Nailed it.
0: Kevin Kremen nailed it yesterday. Yeah. I mean, you had scoreless innings from Mr.
2: I did.
0: Brian
2: seven
0: Wood.
2: Scoreless.
0: Seven
2: and,
0: scoreless.
2: You know, that's what we had.
0: so we expect the same.
2: And what we have to look forward to today, a cycle.
0: What?
2: Julio.
1: Oh, that's
2: hitting
1: great.
2: Hitting for the cycle, baby.
1: I love it. He can do it.
2: You bet he can.
1: Yeah, with his speed.
2: Count on it.
0: I'm going to have to stick around for this one. Oh, I have to anyway.
2: Yeah, you do.
0: We're going to make it that much better, though. Good, exciting stuff there, and we're looking forward to it. So, Randy with the bat and in the field, and because we saw that last night, and then a cycle. Can't think of the last time I saw a cycle.
2: We have little grandchildren here today, too.
0: We have grandchildren here?
2: Yeah, they will be. Any moment, I would say.
0: All right.
2: Yeah.
1: Camden.
0: Well, that's even better.
2: Camden and Dylan.
1: Dylan. Man.
0: Well, you can't go wrong with either.
1: Katie's
2: that's
1: kids.
2: Right.
0: Okay. That is our Picks to Click, and it is brought to you by Sandberg Volvo Cars at SandbergVolvoCars.com. 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Coming up next, we will take a look at the scoreboard and what the Mariners potentially could do with a win today, what's going on elsewhere. Give you both of the lineups. It is a little bit different today. We will get into that and just make sure you have everything you need to be ready for what we are hoping will be an absolutely delightful baseball game. Back as we continue right here on the NC Machinery Mariners Radio.
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5: Down to the 1:10 first pitch here at T-Mobile Park. The ballpark's starting to fill up right now. Fans taking in a little bit of day baseball. Of course, this is the last day before what starts tomorrow, the 50-season celebration. And we are looking forward to so much fun with all of the notables that are coming back. It's going to be a large, large, large number of the Mariners' top 50 players in their history. Here for the big celebration on Saturday, the Home Run Derby tomorrow. It's just going to be a fantastic, fantastic weekend. And what better way to kick that off than with a series win against the Tigers? We'll get to that in just 1 second. We do need to take a look at what is going on around the rest of baseball with the Chevy Silverado scoreboard, whether tackling the trails or this weekend's chores. Chevy Silverado and Silverado HD were built to take on the Northwest. This is what we got. There are a bunch of games underway, a couple final already. The Mets are leading the Guardians 12-5, top of the eighth inning in Cleveland, and then in Milwaukee, it's the Brewers up 5-2 on the Pirates, the bottom of the sixth inning. Blue Jays have just taken a 1-0 lead over the Cubs, who just swept the Dodgers. 1-0 Blue Jays in the bottom of the fifth inning at Wrigley. Earlier today, a couple of finals. Angels beat the Orioles 4-1, and the Reds took down the Athletics 6-5. The Rangers and the Astros are both idle today. They are off. The Mariners entered the day 2.5 games behind the Astros. Rangers a game and a half out, so the Mariners can make up a half game today with a win. We are looking forward to seeing that. If you missed it earlier, things will look a little bit different today. Dan Wilson is sitting this one out. He received a suspension along with Gabe Spire, who received a 3-game suspension for hitting Gleyber Torres last night. Gabe Spire is appealing that. Dan Wilson cannot appeal that, so he is sitting this one out. Manny Acta will be the acting manager for this game. Also, the Mariners lineup today against the lefty, Framber Valdez. Just 3 lefties against the lefty, which is good to see. They've a little bit more balanced with the acquisition of the guy who is at the top of the lineup tonight, and that is Taylor Ward. He is also in right field. We'll get our first look at him in right field. It's not a position he has played a lot lately. He was in left field before coming over, but he's had a few days to work with Eric Young Jr. out in the outfield, getting reaccustomed to that position. He will lead off in right, followed by Randy Arozarena in left. Dom Canzone will be the designated hitter. Julio Rodriguez with the 17 home runs and 50 runs batted in will be in center field batting cleanup. Cole Young follows in center field. It'll be Weston Wilson at first base today. Johnny Pareda, the catcher. Leo Rivas at third base. And Colt Emerson had that big home run late last night. His 8th of the season is the shortstop. On the other side,

0: Kevin McGonigal will be at third. Gleyber Torres at second. Dylan Dingler behind the plate. Riley Green in left. Colt Keith, the DH. Spencer Torkelson at first base. Max Clark in center. Javi Baez at short. Zach McKinstry in right will round out the nine. Coming up next, it's time for Out of Left Field with Gary and Goldie. It's going to be Aaron and Ryan Roland-Smith taking a look at the potential for a little extra after what we saw with the hit by pitches last night and what ensued at home plate. That will come up next as we continue here on the NC Machinery Mariners Radio Network.
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1: Welcome back. It is the Mariners pregame show brought to you by Toyota of Kirkland and Toyota of Renton. Aaron Goldsmith alongside Ryan Roland-Smith filling in for Gary Hill. Hyphen, yesterday we saw some theatrics late in the game. Gabe Spire has been suspended for 3 games. He is appealing. Dan Wilson has been suspended for today's game. The way the ruling of Major League Baseball works, if the league deems that a player threw at a hitter intentionally, which Major League Baseball did, the manager is thus suspended for the following game. And wouldn't you know it, Framber Valdez is pitching for the Tigers today. What a confluence of events. I mean, how do you see this one working out? Is this over, or are there still things that could possibly percolate?
2: At the end of the last night, that's one of the first things I thought about. And I was curious to hear what the reaction was from some of the players, because usually, yeah, if Gleyber Torres gets asked about it, which he did, if he comes out and says, and yeah, has some animosity towards the Mariners, well, sure, it's going to maybe kick over into today. Some of the comments he made were, I get it, they're trying to protect his guy, no hard feelings, this kind of reaction. However, the guy who's pitching, Framber Valdez, it's like, it's a situation where it's like he couldn't get involved last night, so it's like he's probably itching to somehow get involved. Not to mention, we do have a day game, it's a quick turnaround. Not that it really affects him, but you know, guys are a little bit more edgier in the morning, at a 1 o'clock game, getting here in the morning. I think that plays into it. Now, Framber Valdez, I think it's a situation, if the Mariners put some runs up early, there is a very good likelihood he'll want to get involved and drill someone. I just feel like that, right? Like, you know,
1: That would not be unlike him in any other situation, right? Like, regardless of what had happened last night, he is probably, what do you think? He's the most emotional pitcher in Major League Baseball?
2: Yeah, when you say emotional in the sense of where, you know, he had an issue with a catcher where he crossed up a catcher, which was interesting. I thought that was really going to affect his free agency because that just spread around the league. Like, really? That's your reaction? I think he's the most volatile, reactive pitcher, I feel like, in the league in regards to the emotion. And there was a situation, I'm trying to remember, with Carter Montero back in Detroit against the Mariners, someone who Framber's been a big influence on him, taking him under his wing, got his confidence and conviction with certain secondary pitches and everything else. Carter did throw at someone, and some of the talk was, well, look where Framber Valdez is down the dugout. Hey, look, maybe he got in his ear a little bit because we were surprised by that. So definitely, it's definitely on the table for sure today if something goes down or if he gives up a few runs, gets agitated, I think.
1: Well, we have seen it. When Framber gets upset, he normally likes to take it out on somebody. When we see what happened last night, it's one of the rare occurrences where the pitcher in question, Gabe Spire, I mean, really, at least publicly, didn't fight it at all, right? There was no slumping of the shoulders once he hit Gleyber Torres. When he was ejected from the game, he didn't go palms up. He just walked off the mound. I mean, in some ways, you kind of got to respect that a little bit.
2: Yeah, I think that you always look at the reaction from the pitcher after they hit someone. Like, what's that initial reaction? If they're like, oh, yeah, like you said, throw your hands up or drop the head. But he didn't. He just kept staring at Gleyber Torres, waiting for him to turn and look at him, and Gleyber kept looking at Cal. So that tells you right there intention was there for sure. The other part of that, too, is, you know, I'm not saying if you hit someone when you didn't mean to, act like you did it, but there has been times where I accidentally hit someone. There was a bit of reaction home plate, and I just kept staring in as if I meant to do it, when I really didn't. Now, I'm not saying that was Gabe at all. He clearly meant to hit his guy. Now, and again, just on that too, with you mentioned Dan Wilson getting thrown out. I don't know if this came from the bench. Sometimes in the bullpen, when you see a guy from a distance get drilled the way they did, you just take it upon yourself to go ahead and do it. There may have been a conversation out in that bullpen. So
1: you're a rogue agent.
2: Yeah, you basically, you know what, I'm coming in there, and as soon as I get 2 outs, I'm hitting someone, regardless of the situation. We talked about that last night in the game. So, you know, I don't think this was something where it came from the bench. I don't know, but we still haven't heard from Gabe just yet, but I'm sure we will.
1: Well, we will see how it transpires today. Mariners and the Tigers, the rubber game of 3, brought to you by Toyota of Kirkland and Toyota of Renton. First pitch not far away on the NC Machinery Mariners Radio Network.
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11: Well, last night here at T-Mobile Park, we had just about everything. We had great pitching. Brian Wu was outstanding. 7 scoreless innings. We had some big hits. Home runs by Julio Rodriguez and Colt Emerson. And we even had a great catch. Randy Arozarena robbing Colt Keith of a 3-run home run over the wall in left field. Even the benches emptied during that game last night. What are we going to have this afternoon? It's going to be exciting. It's the Mariners against the Detroit Tigers, and it's the rubber match of the 3-game series between these two ball clubs. Hi again, everybody. I'm Rick Riz. Along with Brad Adam is going to join me, along with Dave Valley and Jay Buhner as well, Shannon Dreher, and producer-engineer Kevin Kremen. The Mariners look to win this series with Bryce Miller up on the hill this afternoon. He's been outstanding all season long, a record of 4-5. And a 2.80 ERA. Framber Valdez will get the start for the Tigers. He's 6-7 with a 4.41 earned run average. Great crowd this afternoon, Day Baseball, as we wind down this series. We'll be back and have a look at the starting lineups right after this timeout.
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4: Well, the Mariners and the Tigers get ready for some day baseball. Here's a look at today's starting lineups presented by NC Machinery. First of all, for the visiting Detroit Tigers, managed by A.J. Hinch. Leading things off is rookie third baseman Kevin McGonigal, an all-star his first year in the big leagues. Batting second at second base is Gleyber Torres. Hitting third, the catcher Dylan Dingler, having a big year with 25 home runs and 75 runs batted in. Riley Green, the all-star, will be in left field. Colt Keith is the designated hitter, batting fifth. Spencer Torkelson is at first base. Max Clark, just called up days ago by the Tigers, out in center field. He's off to a great start. Javier Baez will be the shortstop. He'll bat eighth, and batting ninth out in right field is Zach McKinstry. And on the mound, veteran left-hander Framber Valdez, the former Astro, now with the Tigers, his first year in Detroit. He's 6-7 with a 4.41 ERA, getting ready for his 23rd start of the year and his second against the Mariners this season. He won 7-3 in Detroit back on June the 5th. For the Seattle Mariners, managed by Dan Wilson, by the way, because Gabe Spire was thrown out of the game last night, Danny has to serve a one-game suspension. So Danny not managing today. Manny Acta will be the acting manager. Here's a look at Danny's lineup. Leading things off in right field is Taylor Ward, just acquired by the Mariners a few days ago. Randy Rosarena will be in left field, batting second. Hitting third is the designated hitter, Dom Canzone. Julio will bat cleanup in center. Cole Young is at second base, batting fifth. Weston Wilson will be at first base. Johnny Pareda doing the catching. Leo Rivas will get the start at third, and batting ninth at shortstop. Colt Emerson with a big home run late in last night's game. And on the mound, Bryce Miller with a record of 4-5 and a 2.80 ERA, making his 14th appearance of the year and his 13th start on the season. Good crowd on a day game, a Thursday afternoon here at T-Mobile Park. Mariners taking the field, and we'll be back and have this afternoon's first pitch right after this timeout.
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4: Well, the Mariners have taken the field on this beautiful Thursday afternoon, and the Mariners get ready to take on the Detroit Tigers. 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Rick Riz along with Jay Buhner. And producer-engineer Kevin Kremen will be joined by Dave Valley a little bit later on. Great crowd on hand. Jay Buhner's here. We're getting ready for a big celebration this weekend, celebrating 50 seasons of Mariners baseball, 50 of the greatest players in the history of the
5: franchise. Man, it's going to be fun, Ricky. Can't wait. Cannot wait.
4: How many guys have you seen so far? There's Dave.
5: I ran into Mike Moore earlier at the hotel. I ran into Junebug last night and this morning. So it's going to be a lot of fun.
6: You're not supposed to be saying names.
4: Oh, it's okay.
5: Oh, my gosh. Did I let the cat out of the bag? Even though I don't know who it is.
4: It's old.
5: I mean, the only reason I found out this morning.
4: Yeah, we saw Junior last night before the ball game. All right, here's Bryce Miller getting ready to throw the first pitch. Mariners in their home whites. Tigers in their black jerseys, orange lettering, gray pants. Kevin McGonigal steps in to lead things off. Running match of the series.
6: Rick, so you're saying Ken Griffey Jr. is going to be here for the 50th?
4: Here's the pitch on the way, and it's up high for a ball of wear underway. Don't say anything.
5: I hope he is.
4: Don't say anything. 77 degrees at game time. And the roof is wide open. We'll give the roof report in a moment. Now the look in by Bryce, and the 1-0 pitch on the way to McGonigal is up high for ball two. Two balls and no strikes. Jay and Val, we had a heck of a win last night for the ball club. They had everything, pitching, defense, the big swings by Julio and Colt Emerson.
5: Yeah, and some extracurricular activity going on, which I think sparked them up a little bit more, too. So that was fun to watch.
4: Kind of fired them up. Here's the 2-0 on the way, and that's going to be inside for ball three. Right away, 3-0 the count on McGonigal.
6: It's amazing how things like that can actually pull a team together. Like, hey, we're out there competing together, and now we might be fighting together. You know, it's something that really pulls everybody in.
4: No doubt about it. We've seen that happen many times. Of course, you guys were involved in.
6: We never fought.
5: We had a few that we enjoyed.
4: Please. Here's the pitch on the way, and there's a strike, and the count is now 3-1. How many times?
5: Lou beat us out to the field, half of them.
4: Yeah, Lou was pretty much in there right away, man.
5: Yes, he was.
4: Well, how about when he played for the Yankees? He slid into home
5: plate. Oh, that was a great one.
4: Popped up and went right after Carlton Fisk. 3-1 pitch is a little bit high for ball four, so McGonigal with a leadoff walk. So Bryce Miller starts off with a free pass. But overall, this kid has been outstanding since coming off the injured list back in the middle of May.
5: Big Tex.
4: How many times did you walk up to home plate because if something happened earlier in the ballgame that you knew you were going to get beat?
5: You know. I mean, the game pretty much, if you're following and know what's going on, and you know what, you either go get them or you go down the first base. It's part of the game.
4: Here's Gleyber Torres. Pitch on the way, a strike, and the count is nothing and one.
6: And last night, Gleyber Torres, he didn't want to fight.
4: No,
6: after he gets drilled,
5: he's smiling.
6: He's saying something to Cal. Yeah. And Cal's going like, what's your problem, man? You got hit, so did I. What's the deal? What's the big deal?
5: It's part of the game.
4: Here's the pitch of Torres. Swung on. Fly ball down the right field side. Slicing into the corner and out of play. No chance for Taylor Ward. And the count is now nothing and two on Torres. But the thing about it is you guys took care of it. You policed it.
5: Well, that's what I was going to get to. You know, what you did, I just ran down the first base. Unless I get hit.

0: around the neck or the head, and then if I can get up, I'm going to get somebody. But what I did is I was trying to knock the shortstop or the second baseman out in the left field. And then and then you look down at him and go, that's on your pitcher.
1: Yeah. Here's the stretch and the 0-2 to Torres from Bryce Miller. And here she comes. Swinging a foul out of play on the first base side. It's got nothing in two.
0: And I wish they would bring that back, truthfully.
1: But now you don't see, Dave, the collisions at home plate. You don't see anybody taken out at second base anymore.
0: No.
1: But...
0: And we just found out that Danny's, you know, missing today because he's automatic, you know, suspended for one game, which I didn't even know existed.
1: Here's the pitch low and outside to Torres for ball one, one ball to one strike.
0: Man, that sure was quick.
1: Yeah.
0: Come to the ballpark, you find out, you're missing today's game.
1: Manny Acta is acting as the manager.
0: Manny Acta doing some acting manager?
1: Yes, he is. Former big league manager with the Nationals and the Cleveland Indians. Here's the stretch, and the 1-2 on the way, and it's low and outside on Torres. Ball two, two balls and two strikes. But you knew that Danny had to go once he went out there to talk to Mark Wagner.
0: Absolutely.
2: Jay and I were riding into the ballpark today, and we talked about that exact same thing. Once Willie started heading out there, you knew he was there until they tossed him, because he wasn't leaving until they tossed him.
1: The look in by Miller, and the 2-2 to Torres, low and outside. Ball three, so Bryce having a rough time here at the get-go, trying to throw a strike. He walks McGonigal on a 3-1 pitch, and now he's 3-2 on Gleyber Torres. Bryce out of New Braunfels, Texas. Jay Buhner from Texas.
0: I'm about an hour away. I'm in Bernie. He's in the Braunfels.
2: Feel the burn.
0: Yes, sir. Good old Texas Hill Country, baby.
1: How's the community coming back?
0: We're doing good. Thanks for asking. It was a rough one. 14 inches in less than 24 hours. It's not good for our little town and the whole hill country. But
1: there goes the runner. Pitch on the way. Swinging a fly ball into right field. Ward is underneath it. Taylor is there, and he makes the catch. Back to first goes McGonigal as Torres flies out. So a big first out for Bryce Miller. One on and one away. That'll bring up Dylan Dingler. As soon as I saw that on the national news, I texted to make sure that.
0: Yeah, they had media all over the country right there in our little town of Bernie. And water is gold in Texas, but that sometimes it's not the way you want to get it.
1: Yeah.
0: But we're blessed to have gotten it.
1: Glad you're all right and your family. Here's Dylan Dingler having a big year for the Tigers, batting .275, 25 home runs. Here's the pitch to him, a swing and a miss. And the count is nothing in one. Dingler home runs in the opening two games of the series. 4-for-8 in the series with those two home runs.
0: They're wasting no time again, Val, right? They're seeing thou shalt not miss the fastball. These kids, I mean, they're up there being aggressive and letting it go. And we talked about it the last couple of days. This pitching staff is very aggressive with the fastball. They like to throw the fastball. So if you're the opposing team, you know that coming in. So let it rip.
1: Yeah, that's what they did against Emerson Hancock two nights ago and Brian Wu last night. The stretch by Miller and the 0-1 pitch is on the way to Dingler. Low and outside for ball one. One ball and one strike.
0: And that's another thing these guys have been doing. They've been breaking up the rhythm. They've been holding it a little bit longer, working that pitch count all the way down. Sends a message. It messes up the hitter, but also the runner at first base.
1: Right.
0: His timing, if he might be trying to time the steal.
1: So McGonigal taking off. On a pitch to Torres. Next offer to Dingler is down low. Ball two. Two balls and a strike. Bryce Miller has a full complement of pitches. He's got just about everything. Four-seam fastball, splitter, slider, cutter, sweeper, sinker, and a knuckle curve. That's a lot.
0: Oh, in our generation, it was three pitches maybe.
1: Next offer, swinging a fly ball, right center fielding deep. Julio going back to the warning track to the wall, leaps up, and it is gone. Goodbye, baseball. Dylan does it again. Dylan Dingler with a home run in all three games of the series, just beyond the reach of a leaping Julio Rodriguez in front of the J-Rod squad in right center field, a two-run home run, and the Tigers have a 2-0 lead.
2: Well, he's got good power, and he's got power to all fields. Hey, last night, he hit a laser to straightaway center field, and this one just continued to carry out there into the right center field stance.
0: Well, he got extension, Val. I mean, you're either going to have to get in and saw blade him or away and down, but all these balls he's gotten have been elevated in the way for his extension. He's got some pop.
1: He certainly does. Home run number 26 out of the year for Dingler.
0: And what? He's got 78 ribbies now, or pretty?

0: close to it. That's, golly. They got some good young talent.
1: Riley Green takes a look at ball one. Now the windup and the pitch by Miller is a strike, and the count evens at one ball and one strike. So the Tigers take advantage of the leadoff walk and the home run by Dingler. A lot of baseball left to go. Mariners starting play today, just 2.5 out in the West. Here's the pitch on the way, and it's inside off of Paredes' glove for ball two. 2-1, and Miller falls behind again. So he's still trying to get the right release
0: ball. A little bit like Wu yesterday. A little bit of a struggle at the beginning of the game, and he slowly settled in. We'll see.
1: Now the windup by Bryce, and the 2-1 pitch swung on, fouled away behind the plate. Two balls and two strikes. How about the reaction of Brian Wu when Randy made that game-saving catch out there in left field over the fence?
0: I'll tell you what, the outfield made some unbelievable plays. But Randy throwing a runner out at third, going over the wall to rob a home run. Dombey and go-go gadget, diving play in the outfield, taking one off the wall and throwing a guy. I mean, it's defense stepped up yesterday, made some big plays.
1: No doubt about it. Swinging a foul back by Green, and the count is still even at two balls and two strikes. And Bryce's pitch count is already up to 21. Looking at his fourth batter here in the top of the first inning. Just underway, 2-0 Tigers lead. The windup and the 2-2 again to Green. Swinging a well-hit ball down the right field line. This one is going to be a fair ball, and it bounces over the wall in the corner for a ground rule double. So Riley Green on at second base. He saw 4, 5, 6 pitches, and that.

0: right here between Pete and Bryce right now?
1: I think he's just going out there to help him get reset. I mean, Bryce has thrown the ball so well here at T-Mobile this year. At ERA, just 134 over 33 innings. But there's a difference between trying to pitch across the top of the zone and then missing in the zone elevated. And I think what we've seen Dingler and also Riley Green right there, he was trying to get it above the zone, and he missed a spot.
2: He did.
0: Here's Colt Keith, batting 269 on the year, 8 home runs and 29 runs batted in. Runner at second, Green. The stretch and the pitch is ball one. Missed with a first pitch splitter. Green 0 for 4 last night. Robbed on that 3-run home run catch by Randy Rosarena over the wall in left field in front of Edgar's Cantina. The windup and the next offer is inside, and Bryce falling behind again. Yeah, 2 balls and 0 strikes. Big weekend coming up. When the Mariners entertain the Tampa Bay Rays, we got 50 season celebration on Saturday night. 50 of the top stars in the history of the franchise here. Here's a swing and a foul back by Keith off to our left. The count is 2-1. You don't want to miss that. Hopefully you got your tickets already. Pre-game show is going to get underway early, so get here early on Saturday night. We got the Legends Home Run Derby tomorrow night after the game. Here's the stretch. And the 2-1 on the way to Keith, swinging a foul back, and the count is even at 2 balls and 2 strikes. We have Ichiro in the Home Run Derby, along with Ryan Roland Smith, Austin Nola, Stephen Romero.
2: Bucky Jacobson?
0: Bucky Jacobson, yeah. He's going to be involved.
2: Are you in it, Val?
1: Heck no.
2: Me either.
1: Heck no.
0: Why not?
2: That's a lose-lose right
0: two,
2: there.
0: Swinging a line drive, base hit down the right field line. Green running third. He's going to score. Heading for second is Keith. Up the ball is Ward. The throw in is cut off by Young. So Colt Keith with a double and a run batted in, and the Tigers now lead it 3-0 with only one out here in the top of the first inning.
2: And pitch count getting up close to 30, too. That's the last thing you want to do is have an early bullpen session.
0: Another pitch that missed up in the strike zone, and Keith was able to go get it. Well, right now, time for the roof report from Three Tree Roofing. 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Here's Spencer Torkelson. The pitch on the way is low and inside.
2: Yeah, it's not going to get any easier with this guy either.
0: No.
2: These guys have been swinging it. They've been swinging it for like the past week.
0: Since June the 1st, they have the second best record in the American League.
2: Oh, boy.
0: And Boston, the pitch. That's inside again, ball two.
2: Makes you scratch your head on getting rid of Scoobal and Mize, doesn't it? A little bit. Now, I understand the business part of it.
0: Right.
2: You get something in return, but boy, with the way they're playing, they had those guys, makes you kind of scratch your head a little bit, Val, huh?
1: Because they're not that far out of it.
2: No,
1: the wild
2: man.
1: Card.
2: I mean, the wild card, it's up. I mean, there's six teams, right?
0: One game out of the wild card. Here's the pitch. Fastball, swing and a miss, and it's now 2-1 on Torkelson.
1: Yeah, it's curious to think about what their fan base is saying right now, being just one game out of the playoffs.
2: I agree.
0: Yeah.
1: And you give up your 1-2 starting rotation.
0: Yeah. That's kind of tough to deal with if you're a Tiger fan right now, just a game out in the wild card. The 2-1. Swinging a hard hit shot past the third base coach, and the count is even on Torkelson at 2 balls and 2 strikes.
2: Yeah, I mean, the guy they ran out on Friday threw a gem, and he's been throwing a gem all year. Framber today that's going out there, he's got good stuff and a great track record. That's 4 very solid starters for you.
0: Miller looked back, and the 2-2 is outside for ball 3, 3 balls and 2 strikes.
1: And to put it in perspective, that would be like the Mariners trading Logan Gilbert and Brian Wu.
0: Yeah.
1: Right now.
0: Yeah.
1: How would you feel losing those two guys if you were in that locker room?
2: Yeah. Well, we're a little blessed. We got 2 kids down in the minor leagues that are pretty darn good. You can plug and play, but not most teams don't have that luxury.
0: Next offer on the way is up high for ball 4, so another walk served up by Miller, and the pitch count continues to soar.
2: We're starting to see a little action down in the bullpen, too, unfortunately.
0: Bryce cannot hone in on the strike zone here in the top of the first inning. Now the Tigers, with a 3-0 lead, have runners at first and second with one out. And left-hander Jose

0: Jose Ferrer gets the ball to start warming up in the bullpen. Here's Max Clark, called up about 6 days ago by the Tigers. The pitch to Clark is outside for a ball one. So, Val, you've caught a million games. How do you get Bryce Miller back in the zone?
1: Well, you got to try to continue to throw all of his pitches, right? For Bryce, trying to get him to start pitching down in the zone. You know, you want to start having him throw his secondary pitches, so that makes him get out in front to finish it off. Sometimes that can get him back on track.
0: Here's the stretch by Bryce, and now the 1-0 pitch is a turnaround and a throw back to second base instead, and back to the bag goes Colt Keith.
2: Try to put down the right finger. That's the double play ball right here. Would be the nice one.
1: That would be very helpful.
0: Oh, man, that's the pitcher's best friend.
2: Yeah, especially right now.
0: You better believe it. Next pitch will be the 35th for Bryce Miller here in the top of the first inning. Only one out. The pitch. Swing and a miss and a fastball. Count is even on Clark at one ball and one strike. Nine deck is Javier Baez. Bryce trying to hang in there. Looks in, gets the sign from Johnny Pareda doing the catching, and the 1-1 on the way, swinging a foul back. And the count is a ball and two strikes. By the way, the first pitch of the game today was brought to you by MultiCare. Health is calling. Let them help you answer that call. Rick Riz along with Dave Valley and Jay Buhner, producer-engineer Kevin Kremen, along with Shannon Dreyer on the pre and post. Runners get their leads, and the 1-2 on the way to Clark. Inside, down and in, ball two, two balls and two strikes. I think we have a challenge right here by Pareda, thinking it was a strike. And it was. It barely ticked the bottom part of the zone. And that is strike three. So Max Clark is caught by the ABS system, and Bryce Miller with a strikeout, his first strikeout. And there's two outs for the Tigers here in the top half of the first inning.
2: That's a good call right there. Talking about helping out your pitcher, that's when you got to make that call.
0: Johnny Pareda making that call.
2: Well done.
0: They'll bring up shortstop Javier Baez. Miller trying to limit the damage here in the top of the first inning. Here's the stretch and the pitch. Baez swings, pops it up behind home plate and out of play. Right in front of us, and the count is nothing and one. Say, friends, tomorrow night, the one and only Ichiro is headlining the Alumni Home Run Derby presented by Mokosuke Casino Resort. 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Here's the pitch. Swing and a miss by Baez. And the count nothing and two. And I think, are you a coach or something?
2: I think me and Nelly, something. Yeah, me and Nelly are doing something. We'll find out what it is. It's not swinging, I can promise you that.
0: Jay Buhner, something. The 0-2 to Baez. Swinging, a ground ball to short. Cole Emerson charges, one-hands it, the throw to first. Low, but it's picked in time by Weston Wilson over there at first base, and that will finally retire the side. A big struggle for Bryce Miller. But he gets that final out here in the first inning. Three runs are in. We go to the bottom of the first inning. Our Mechanics Bank score, the Tigers 3 and the Mariners coming up.
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10: Junior with a two-run!

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4: Well, our Mechanics Bank score already. It's the Tigers 3 and the Mariners coming up here in the bottom of the first inning to face veteran left-hander Framber Valdez. They know Framber very well for years with the Houston Astros, now wearing a Tigers uniform. Taylor Ward, the leadoff batter this afternoon. He takes a strike from Valdez, 0-1. Taylor just coming over from the Baltimore Orioles in a trade about 3 days ago. But we saw him a lot with the Angels for many years. Right-handed hitter, gets on base. Batting 245 in the year. The next pitch on the way is a breaking ball that's outside for ball one. One ball and one strike.
5: Well, you know, you get on base and start moving around, you can frustrate him in a hurry.
4: Yeah, you can get under this guy's skin.
5: Big time.
4: Now the 1-1 on the way. Strike on the inside corner. The count is now 1-2.
5: And it doesn't take much. I mean, and he definitely lets you know it when he's starting to get frustrated. His body language and everything out there.
4: Stomps around to the back side of the hill. The windup and the 1-2 on the way to Ward. And it's outside for ball two. Two balls and strikes.
6: Was it Framber Valdez who crossed up his catcher
5: on purpose?
6: Oh, last year.
7: Oh, we're fighting.
5: But absolutely.
4: A young rookie.
5: Absolutely.
4: The windup and the 2-2. Swinging a chopper, fouled away on the third base side.
6: I'll meet you behind the dugout, sir.
5: Oh, it's going to be ugly after the game.
4: How does that happen?
5: I don't know. That's you talking about policing it? That would have been policed real quick back in our days, for sure. It wouldn't have been just fouled. It would have been a bunch of us. And the way he acts towards the umpires, too. And the umpires let him get away with it a lot of times.
4: 2-2 again. Swinging a line drive. Caught at first by Torkelson. Off to his left. Makes the catch. So Ward lines out. And there's one away for the Mariners here in the bottom of the first inning. That'll bring up left fielder Randy Rosarena. How about Randy's night last night? The great catch, the great throw, two big hits.
5: He's had a great year. You talk about Mr. Steady, Mr. Consistent. He has really had a heck of a year. Been a godsend for the Mariners.
4: Here's the pitch on the way to Randy outside for ball one, an all-star again for the third time. 2-for-4 last night with a single and a double.
5: Always got a smile on his face.
4: Loves playing the game, young man.
5: He sure does.
4: Here's the pitch to him, and it's way outside for ball two. Two balls and no strikes. He's definitely got some style about the way he does things. Sometimes at home plate, he just stands there.
5: Oh, yeah.
4: And will step out of the batter's box as the pitch is coming in.
5: Or his arms crossed when he hits a double or whatever it may be out there. I mean, you got to have a little swag, a little flash. I like it.
4: Next off, by the way, is a fastball for a strike.
5: Pretty colorful. He's got some, always has some colorful shoes and batting gloves and the belts now. I mean, some of the uniform is pretty different.
4: Next offer, swinging a foul off the foot of Randy. The ball rolls out all the way to the third baseman, McGonigal, in fair territory. The count is even on Randy at two balls and two strikes.
5: Even his glove, he's got that almost like rainbow sherbet colored glove that he's got out there sometimes.
4: But the shoes, he's got a pair of lines
6: of
4: ice.
6: So here's the question, like, you see all these guys wearing gloves, are they broken in? Like, I know you had
5: a lot of them are
6: now. Your gamer,
5: yeah,
6: you had your gamer, and then you had a couple of backups.
5: I had to have a backup because my glove took so long to break in. But you're right, the newer leathers now, they kind of come pre-broke. There's so many things now, they can bake them, there's so many different ways of breaking them in. But a lot of these guys, a lot of the Wilson gloves are already coming super soft.
4: Yeah.
5: And colors galore.
4: 3-2 on the way, swinging a bounce foul on the third base side, and it's still a full count on Randy Rosarena. How long would it take you to break in again?
5: Well, I used a special kind of leather. Rawlings was great to me, and it would take me all spring to break it in. It really, I mean, it was really rough, and I was trying, and I'd have two. So I would, every spring, that's what I would use to break in, and so one became a gamer, one, like Val said, a backup.
4: Next offer on the way, misses inside, ball four. So Randy gets on at first base. Mariners need some base runners, down early 3-0.
5: I mean, ask Val, how long did it take you to break? The hardest thing to break in was what? A catcher's mitt, right?
6: I was going
5: to
6: say, but like once you got your glove broken in, it lasted the entire year.
5: And I only used it during

0: During the game.
1: For the game.
0: For the game only, and nobody touches it. I would have a small infield glove that I used in the outfield to do all my drills and everything because it made me concentrate, look in, less room for air.
2: Here's Dom Canzone. He takes a pitch outside for ball one.
0: And save the bullets in my gamer. Because my last gamer, it's in my trophy case, and I used it the last 3 years.
2: Wow. That's a long time.
0: Yeah, I relaced it, tightened it up, did a bunch of things, but it lasted forever.
2: Next offer on the way to Canzone. A strike, and the count is even on Dom.
1: So you just reminded me of a story of a former Detroit Tiger, Aurelio Rodriguez, third baseman. He had a glove, was called the Black Beauty, and it lasted 18 years as a gamer. Yes.
2: Really?
1: Yes. You can look it up.
2: That's amazing.
0: I mean, that's the way it was back then. I mean, they made them right, man. They lasted.
2: They took care of them. The 1-1, swinging a foul behind the plate by Canzone, and the count, 1-2. I still have my first glove.
0: Really?
2: 1959, the Nelson Fox. Yeah, when I was 6 years old. Still have it.
1: Little Rawlings glove? Was it Rawlings?
2: It was Spalding.
0: It was Spalding.
2: It said Nelson
0: Spalding.
2: Fox. Still have it. Didn't even have strings on the fingers. You could wiggle the fingers. Here's a swing and a ground ball right side. Diving stop by Torres. Over to second for one. No relay to first. They get the out at second on Randy Rosarena on a great play by Gleyber Torres. Robbing Canzone of a base hit. Canzone is safe at first on a 4-6. Fielder's choice. What a play. 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
0: You like your Volvo?
2: I love it.
0: You look good in it. You look good in it.
1: He looks sexy in it when he drives by.
0: He's always sexy.
2: I love my Volvo.
0: Ricky, Ricky, Ricky.
2: Here's Julio, pitch on the way, and it's low and inside for ball one. Folks, is it fun listening to these guys? I'm having a blast. I've known them forever. And
0: it's the way it's supposed to be. This isn't work. You know? Come on. We're so blessed. So blessed.
2: No, we're so blessed to be doing something we love to do, wanted to do for years. 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No runs, no hits, one man left on. We go to the top of the second, and our Mechanics Bank score, Tigers 3, the Mariners nothing.
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5: Our Mechanics Bank score, the Tigers 3, the Mariners nothing. Top half of the second, Zach McKinstry will lead things off. Bryce Miller fires away, and that's a first pitch strike, and that's a big pitch right there for Bryce, who threw 40 pitches in the top of the first inning. Fell behind pretty much everybody, 1-0-2-0 to the eight batters he faced in that first. Here's the pitch on the way, swinging to foul back, and the count is now nothing and two. And guys, after throwing 40 pitches in the first, he's coming right after McKinstry here in the second.
6: Yeah, that's not a good number that you want to see from your starting pitcher. 40 pitches. Now you start wondering, will he even get through five? So that would be a good goal for Bryce to keep his team in this ball game.
5: There's a pitch, swing, and a ground ball right to Wilson at first base. Waves off Bryce, and he gets to the bag in time. The unassisted put out by Weston Wilson to get Zach McKinstry, and there's one away.
7: These guys have so much pride. I can almost guarantee he's going to give you five. And I think they're starting to stretch him out a little bit more. Let them get their pitch count up a little bit more. So he'll give you five. He's a gamer. Big Tex will find a way. He'll dig down and get it figured out. He just needs a quick couple innings, and this could be one right here, hopefully.
5: Pitch to contact. Have a 1-2 pitch out. Here's a pitch. Swinging a ground ball by McConnell up the middle into center field for a base hit.
7: But again, they're not waiting around. No. They're seeing first pitch fastball, and they are letting it rip.
5: For the Tigers, that is base hit number 4 already. Rico, one on, one away.
6: I don't know if you remember this game, but Tom Seaver was with the Chicago White Sox. We're in the Kingdome. Mm-hmm. He was starting. Mm-hmm. He gave up 5 runs in the first inning, including a Danny Tartable home run.
5: Right.
6: Danny Tartable, second time up, he got one right in the ribs.
7: Yeah.
6: And Seaver went 9 innings, and he lost 5-4.
5: Yes. I remember that. I do.
7: Yeah, he's throwing 140 pitches. You know, they didn't.
6: He's not going anywhere.
7: No, I mean, and he's not giving the ball up.
5: Swinging a foul back by Gleyber Torres, and the count is nothing and one. Yeah, but those guys back in the day, they went 8-9 innings. They didn't give up the ball, man. Here's the stretch, and the 0-1 on the way to Torres. High and outside for ball one.
6: But obviously, my point for that was just the grit that Tom Seaver showed.
7: Yeah.
6: And we're talking about Bryce Miller here after giving up 3 in the first, you know, not wanting to, you're not looking for an escape. Like, okay, hey, I didn't have it today, you know, let me go take a shower.
7: Yeah. And did Seaver get, he didn't get kicked out of the game, huh? He wasn't suspended.
5: Oh, no.
6: No.
5: I think it may have been that series. He won his 300th game as a White Sox pitcher.
6: Yes. And in New York at Yankee Stadium.
5: Here's a swing and a ground ball toward third, and charging on the run is Leo Rivas. No play at second. The throw to first, and it's going to be in time to get Torres. Nice play by Leo. That's the second out of the inning. On the play, McGonigal will get down to second base. And then when we got to Chicago, I interviewed Mr. Seaver about, you know, winning his 300th game. I said, Tom, you're going to be going to the Hall of Fame career. I said, what's the greatest lesson you ever learned? He said, Rick, I never stop learning. That's the greatest lesson. Never stopped learning, because he was a fireballer when he came up as a kid with the New York Mets. Here's Dylan Dingler. Watch out for this guy, and he takes a strike, and the count is nothing and one. And when he said that, I thought, you know, I could apply that to myself, man. Never stop learning.
6: And I think in this game, there's always something to learn. You never have it all figured out.
5: Miller will look back, and the 0-1 to Dingler. Swung on, ground ball through the right side for a base hit. McGonigal running third. Up of the ball is Ward. The throw to the plate is not in time. A throw to first base, and Dingler gets back to the bag. Dylan Dingler has been

0: final wrecking crew for the Tigers in this series. Two-run home run in the first, RBI single here in the second, and the Tigers now lead 4-0.
1: Well, he gets a hanging slider and just shoots it through the hole on the right side.
2: That shows me something, Val. He's got power the opposite way. He's not afraid to go the opposite way. We play a big shift on him, give him that huge hole, and he just takes what they give you. I mean, that's impressive. Catcher that can swing it like that. Almost 78 ribbies now. And he's not, you know, he hits a home run, but then he just flicks his bit and shoots one over the other way. That's a solid piece of hitting.
0: There's Riley Green swinging a well-hit ball down the right field line, but it's hooking foul. That had the distance. Yow. And it's 0-1 to count on Green. 4-0. Tigers lead. Say, friends, we're coming to you from the Western Washington Toyota broadcast booth. Rick Riz along with Jay Buhner, Dave Valley, producer-engineer Kevin Kremen. The boys are back in town.
2: Well, we had that little session beanball deal yesterday, and now is that going to affect how he wants to pitch in? Because if he pitches in too hard and hits him, what's going to happen? You know, I mean.
0: Here's swing, little tapper along the first baseline, picked up by Bryce. He'll go to the bag himself for the one unassisted put out on Riley Green, and that will end the inning. But the Tigers pick up another run here in the second. We go to the bottom of inning number two. Our Mechanics Bank score, the Tigers 4 and the Mariners nothing.
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0: Our Mechanics Bank score, it's the Tigers 4 and the Mariners nothing as we go to the bottom half of the second inning on this Thursday afternoon. 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
2: How about that?
0: That was huge.
2: Man, he just let that bat go, too, after he hit it.
0: He did. Here's Cole Young to lead off the bottom of the second. Framber Valdez fires away, and it's up and in. 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
2: We like our steel equipment, don't we, Ricky?
0: We do.
2: Good stuff. Oh, I do too, man. My chainsaws, I got it all.
1: I've seen you use that chainsaw.
2: Oh, man, they took great care of me. When I did a couple of shoots for them, and I've got a baseball card of me in the woods on the back 40 with my chainsaw. Oh yeah,
1: cutting down everything.
2: Oh. I did. I made me a little track in the back of the yard doing things I wasn't supposed to be doing. I'm not going to say I was riding quads.
0: yeah, it's a great chainsaw, but if I had one, man, I wouldn't have any fingers or toes. So, but I love my leaf blower. It's great, man.
2: Oh, they're the best.
0: Next offer, swing and a bounce foul in the first.
2: Especially the power pack ones with that lithium battery, they last forever.
1: What is it about us guys, right? We just love those machines. You're doing mindless work, just blowing stuff around, and it just feels good.
0: Works.
2: That pressure washer.
0: I got the battery powered one, man. Oh my goodness! Come by and see my yard. It's great.

0: my backyard. I got all these pine trees back there, maple trees. I love my steel.
1: You got some libations while we're hanging out?
0: A few.
2: He loves his steel.
0: I do. 2-2 on the way to Cole. Up and in, ball three. Three balls and two strikes. You got to love the season this kid is putting together. He's hitting 265. 14 home runs, 51 RBIs.
1: Playing some great defense, too.
0: Made a great play in the final out of the game last night. Valdez ready, the windup and the 3-2 pitch. Check swing.
1: And that
0: and
1: right there.
0: And does he go? He does not. Ball four.
1: That's what he's doing, Ricky. That's been so impressive as he's taking his walks. He's working the count, and he's using the whole field.
0: And that's a great at bat because you're down 4-0. You need some base runners.
1: Absolutely.
0: You get the first. And here's Weston Wilson getting started first base for Josh Naylor. So Danny giving some of the guys a left-handed bat the day off. Here's the pitch on the way to Wilson, and it's outside. Oh, making a strike, late call by the home plate umpire, Mr. Wagner.
1: And the thing is, that was a 3-2 off speed, and he didn't assume that it was going to be a fastball.
0: Going to lead at first, and the pitch on the way to Wilson. Swinging a one-hopper to short, up with the ball, Baez. Over to second, there's one. The relay to first in time for the double play. And the Mariners have two down here in the bottom of the second. That'll bring up catcher Johnny Parada. That was TaylorMade. 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Franchise icons like Ken Griffey Jr., Randy Johnson, Ichiro, Dave Valley, and Jay Buhner, and many more will be on hand for an epic ceremony starting at 5:30 on Saturday night. Be sure to get here early as the 50 greatest Mariner players are unveiled. 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
1: I'm looking forward to tonight. They got a little get-together tonight, so it's going to be good to see all the troops again, man. It's going to be, man, that's going to be fun.
0: Get everybody together for a big dinner later on this evening. Here's Johnny Parada. He takes a look at ball one.
1: It's going to be a one eye open at a time in the morning.
0: You know, I'm looking at this thing. That's another story. Swinging a foul back by Parada. The count is even, a one ball and one strike. I'm looking at this like a family reunion because we're all family. You know, we're part of this Mariner family and have
1: Absolutely.
0: Been for 50 years.
1: Embrace.
0: You guys were here in the early stages. I got here in 1983. Kevin got here in 83. It's a big family reunion for us and great for the fans to see all you guys. Here's the pitch inside. Ball two. Two balls and a strike.
1: Yeah, it won't happen again.
2: Nothing. Well, we're
1: not another 50 years. Another 50. I don't think we're going to be around.
2: Yeah, we won't be around for the 100. That's for sure.
0: But you know what? The memories will.
1: Absolutely.
0: The windup and the 2-1 is a strike, and the count is even on Parada at two balls and two strikes. And all you have to do is take a look at this ballpark to remind us what you guys did. Dave, laying the foundation. Jay, what you did in 95 to save the
1: what
0: franchise.
1: What we did. What we all did.
0: Here's the pitch on the way. Strike three call. Parada call looking, and that will retire the side. Thank you, all your friends in 1995. We go to the top of the third inning. Our Mechanics Bank score. It's the Tigers 4, the Mariners nothing.
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4: Well, we go to the top of the third, 4-0 Tigers lead. Let's turn it over to my good friend, Brad Adam.
5: Oh, Rick Riz, happy to be here again. A chance to work with you, Val, and Bone. I mean, come on. He swings
6: and
5: misses.
6: How good is this? Right? This has been a lot of fun.
5: I'm like the party guy, the party guest that doesn't leave. It's like, you're back again, Brad?
6: No, it's all good, man.
4: We need you.
5: Yeah,
4: I need you.
5: I'm hanging out with the guys. All right, 0-1 to Keith here.
6: Well, we need a short inning from Mr. Miller here.
5: What, 40 pitches in the first, guys?
6: Yeah. Ouch. 30 minutes? Woo!
5: Well, you look back, and this is his fifth start against the Tigers in the regular season. First runs he's given up.
4: Yeah.
5: Four of them already.
6: Well, I think it's safe to say they've had a good look at him, so.
5: But on the other side, I mean, the Mariners certainly know Valdez very well. Hope to get to him a little bit here. As you guys know, this August schedule does not get any easier for the Mariners.
6: No, the Mariners have been swinging it. Just no love yet.
5: Miller ahead 1-2 here as we lead off the top of the third inning. Knuckle curve stays outside, evens up at 2. Keith with an RBI double in the first inning. Tigers put up 3 in that first inning. Again, lead 4-0 now. The 2-2. Ground ball, Weston Wilson playing first base for Naylor. Flips to Miller. One away. Let's pause for station identification. 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
5: In steps Spencer Torkelson, Tigers first baseman, 20 home runs on the air. He walked in the first inning. Bryce, uncharacteristic, 2 walks in that first inning, along with 3 hits. First pitch, strike, outside corner. So Miller trying to limit his pitch count. He's trying to get as deep as he can in this game again after that long first inning. The 0-1. Outside ball one.

0: The pitch. Torkelson, deep left center field. Julio going back on this one. Will it stay in the yard? It does, right at the wall. Julio making the catch. And a very loud and long out number two by Torkelson.
1: Well, one thing we have seen from Bryce Miller here this afternoon, he doesn't really have that swing and miss stuff. This Detroit Tiger offense has been so good over the last 2 weeks. The ball just barely stays in the ballpark.
2: Got under it just a smidge, luckily.
0: That'll bring up Max Clark, who struck out looking in that first inning, 21-year-old rookie. Off to a nice start in his first six games.
2: Yeah, he plays a pretty good center field out there. He covers some ground. There's a lot of good young-looking prospects and guys in the big leagues now taking advantage of that opportunity they've been given.

0: Fly ball center field. Julio, much easier catch this time. A little bit to his right. That's out number three. Julio throws that one into the pen. Bryce Miller, a much needed 1-2-3 inning. 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
0: We're coming to you from the Western Washington Toyota broadcast booth. We move things to the bottom of the third inning. Tigers still on top, 4-0. Leo Rivas playing third base today.
8: Yeah, a lot of new faces out here this afternoon.
0: Well, trying to get all those righties against Fromber, the lefty. The pitch.
9: Well, this guy's not super overpowering, so it's just one time they're getting a start and they're not facing like an ace. You know, usually they get thrown
8: like
9: into the
8: school
9: fire. It's like, oh, my gosh. Yeah, exactly.
0: Curveball catches the outside corner. Strike two. 0-2, Rivas behind.
9: And as I say that, he's 0-2. Sorry, kid.
0: But you're right. You know, when a lefty like Josh Naylor, you know, gets the day off against a lefty, it's usually a tough
9: often.
0: Lefty, right? Yeah. But it's usually a tough lefty, right? And a guy come off the bench has to go in against a really good pitcher. Rivas rocks and deals the 0-2. Rivas fouls it off.
9: And this guy does have good stuff.
0: Fromber does.
9: It's, yeah, he's got
0: it's a
9: good
0: lot of
9: stuff.
0: Sinker. And it's a lot of curve.
9: Yeah.
0: It moves a lot.
9: A lot of off balance, changes speeds, changes arm angles, can frustrate you with his antics and body language and all the other stuff that goes along with it.
0: The 0-2. Inside ball one.
9: But boy, he had a lot of good years over with that Astros uniform. Woo.
0: Two-time All-Star.
9: Yep.
0: A lot of postseason starts. First year here in Detroit. As Rivas lifts that one foul right side. Torkelson able to get this one for out number one. They're hoping the sun would blind him, but it's not to be out number one. Time now for the Chevy Equinox scoreboard. Angels take care of the Orioles 4-1. The Mets all over the Guardians 13-6. Two scores that certainly help out the Mariners in the AL wildcard race. Orioles and Guardians already lose. Remember, the Rangers, Astros both off today, so a good chance for the Mariners if they can come back in this one to pick up half a game.
9: Well, they better get busy.
0: Colt Emerson steps in and rips one to right field. Got a little carry, warning track, but out as McKinstry able to corral that one for out number two.
9: A little smidge off the end, huh? Good swing.
0: Like his home run last night. How about that
9: swing? I think that was a little bit of a cure. He's seeing it pretty good up there. That was right time, too, after everything that was going on the field. Immediately answer back.
0: His leadoff man, Taylor Ward, popped out to first, his first at-bat. This one, a line drive. Base hit right field.
9: That is pretty right there.
0: I love

0: patient hitter, but first pitch swinging.
1: But they're giving you that huge hole, and I find myself a lot of times going, why don't you just stay inside the ball and drive it over there? And not enough guys do, and that's just a beautiful approach. That's what you have to do against this guy. He's gonna throw soft, and softer and let you get yourself out unless you take advantage of those holes.
0: Here comes Randy Rosarena, who walked his first at-bat. First pitch strike. And Ward back leading off, playing right field, what he'll be doing the majority of his time the rest of the season. Coming in hitting .441 against Fromber in 10 games. 1-for-2, so that'll go up. Little tapper in front of the mound. Valdez gets this, and easy toss to get Randy out for out number 3. So a single by Ward erased. New Mechanics make score. Tigers 4, Mariners nothing.
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0: Brad Adam, Ricky Riz hanging out, Dave Valley. The bone has gone over to TV. He's gone over to the dark side, guys, of the TV.
1: Man, it's nice to have these guys up there, isn't it, Brad?
0: It is nice. Miller Rocks first pitch to Javi Baez leading off the top of the fourth inning.
1: It's great to have you here. I've been bothered by this cold the last 4 days. It's driving me crazy.
0: Sound a little better.
1: Getting a little bit better.
0: You got to be ready by Saturday, my friend.
1: Yeah, that's the big night.
0: 0-1 to Baez. Outside low, ball one. Got the celebration starting at 5:30, Riz. We got a couple surprises I'm hearing about.
1: Yes, a lot of them.
0: Valley says he knows one surprise, but he won't tell us.
1: Yeah.
0: That's fair.
1: The 1-1. Be there.
0: Baez down the line, third base side, just foul by Rivas. Would have been extra bases, but just foul. And the count's now 1-2.
2: Jay already spilled the beans on it.
0: Come on.
2: You know, I kind of teased it out there
0: in
2: center field. Jake just comes out, oh, yeah, I ran into Mike Moore early this morning. And I'm like,
0: not thinking
2: Jay,
0: about it.
2: Shh.
0: All right, Jay. Well, who's going to get him in trouble, right? Who's going to hold him accountable?
1: Nobody.
0: It's like you're in charge this weekend, Val.
2: Well, his rule number one is he'll decide.
0: That applies to everything, right? 1-2. Baez fouls it off right side. I guess he's kind of earned that right. Baez asking for time. He grounded out to short to end that very long first inning for Bryce Miller. Again, if you're just joining us, 40 pitches in the first. Tigers put up a three spot, one in the second. Lead 4-0 here as we begin the top of the fourth. The 1-2. Again, fouls it off left side. Baez staying alive. Very aggressive swinger, aggressive hitter. See if Bryce can take care of him as a pitch count up to 66 now for Bryce Miller.
2: Yeah, very few guys in the game of baseball swing the baseball bat like Javi Baez.
0: Always has, too. Pitch. Ground ball. Cole Emerson's got this one. Backhand on the run. Flip. Just in time. Wilson with the stretch. Baez out by half step. Out one.
2: He made that play look so easy as he came running in, okay, towards the third baseline. He caught that ball backhanded and in one motion was able to get it out, transfer it to his throwing hand, and get off a strong throw to first base. Really well done.
0: Reminded me of the first game when he did the exact same play, kind of pulled the throw a little bit for an error, but corrected that and made the play make it look easy, as Val said. Here comes Zach McKinstry, the number 9 hitter for the Tigers. First pitch. Strike one, fastball. So, I don't know if you learned anything, Val, or just experience, or just the confidence to just go right back to that play.
2: It was a subtle difference. The one the other night was a lot slower, and it kind of threw him off balance.
0: McKinstry fouls that one back, 0-2.
2: This one was a little firmer, and it kind of got to him a little bit quicker. But it looked like he had his feet in the right position when he threw that ball.
1: Just watching him for the first time here in the big leagues, he's able to make all the plays, man. He's so athletic.
0: Fastball high from Bryce Miller. Count is 1-2.
2: And you guys talked about his swing last night. The thing that impressed me the most, and they, when you get a chance, watch it again, was the balance. After he hit the ball, it was like he stood still. There was no over effort.
0: Low ball two, 2-2. Yeah, it's probably one of those swings where you don't even feel it, right, Val? Just boom.
2: He's got surprising power.
0: 421 it was measured last night, longest of his career. Home run number 8 for Colt last night. The pitch from Miller. Foul ball left side. Rivas trying to get it. I think he was blinded a little by the sun. That's going to drop and bounce into the stands. I think if he sees it, he catches that ball.
2: I agree. It looked like when he first looked up, he must have looked directly into the sun, because then he put his head down and then tried to recalibrate his eyes and then finally picked it up. But by then, it was a little bit too late.
1: Also, a high sky, not a cloud in the sky either. So you got the sun, high sky. Then he had a long way to go because he's playing way off the bag with a left-handed hitter up there.
0: Third base, left field, tough these day games in the sun for sure. The 2-2 again. Left field, McKinstry.

0: Let's see if Randy has any trouble with it. He does not. Makes the grab easily. 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That'll bring up Kevin McGonigal, leadoff hitter, playing third base today. At shortstop last night. He walked, scored in the first, single, and scored in the second. First pitch, outside, ball one. ...21-year-old making his debut this season, an all-star for the Tigers. They had three of them, he was one. That one catches the plate splitter. Evens the count at 1-1, hitting 283. Getting on base a ton. And playing short, playing third. He's just been fantastic for the Tigers this year. Pitch. Fouled straight back. Bryce ahead 1-2. I'll tell you, if Bryce gets through this one, that's some pretty good pitching after that first inning, giving up 40 pitches. He's at 76 right now, but if he can get through four, maybe he can push and get through five. Swing and a miss. Pareda hangs on to that one. McGonigal goes down swinging, so Miller gets through the fourth inning. 1-2-3. 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
0: We are coming to you from the Western Washington Toyota broadcast booth. It's from Valdez. Steps on the mound, steps on the rubber, gets ready to face Dom Canzone here in the bottom of the fourth inning. Tigers on top, 4-0. 3 in the first, 1 in the second. Canzone swings and misses. Remember last night he was involved in that sixth inning rally by the Mariners. He intentionally walked to get to Julio. First pitch swing, and Julio hits the 3-run home run. Canzone fouls it, that one back at the plate.
5: Yeah, sometimes when you do that, Brad, you kind of wake up a sleeping dog.
0: And I was going to say, they've done that twice this year. July 20th against the Reds, they walk Canzone, load the bases. Cal, next pitch, grand slam. So we got to get opponents to walk Canzone more. I like that, intentionally. And you understand it, the way, you know, the power that he's shown and what he's done to the plate this year. A lot of career highs already, the 0-2. Curveball fouls it off, stays alive.
6: You're right, you have to earn that respect. And this young man has done it. 18 home runs out of the year, hitting lefties like he's facing right now. Valdez, a left-hander. And you get a chance to play every day.
0: Makes a big difference for him. And he's in right field last night, DH today. He looks at the 0-2. Low ball one. You go back to the beginning of the season, Riz, great point. He wouldn't even play against lefties.
6: No.

0: They bring in a lefty, sub him out, right? The platoon system, he wouldn't start against lefties. Then gradually, he was doing so well, they said, let's give it a try. Let's keep getting experience, and success has followed. And now here he is leading the team in home runs with 18. Ball two outside from Valdez.
1: Getting that confidence in your manager to leave you in against a lefty coming in out of the bullpen. Okay, boom. Put together a great at-bat. Hang out a line drive somewhere, maybe hit one out of the ballpark, and then, okay, let's try it again. Yeah, he's got it. He can do it.
0: Just need that experience. 2-2 from Valdez. Swing and a miss. Goes fishing on that slider. Out number one. 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In steps Julio Rodriguez, who hit a meme to third base his first at bat. And there's a meme to second base over the head of Torres. Max Clark in center able to cut it off. Julio with a stinging single to right center field.
2: Guys, I think it's happening. I think Julio's starting to get hot.
1: Yeah.
2: He's been just squaring up pitch after pitch. That home run last night.
0: With some loud outs, too, already in the first at-bat. You're right, Val. You see it every August.
1: Yeah, and going the other way like that one right there.
0: First pitch, Cole Young. Outside for ball one. Cole walked his first at-bat. He's back in the second inning. But another guy who's earned the right to hit against lefties is Cole Young. Just outside. 2-0, fastball. Julio on first, taking a good lead there. One out in the fourth, 2-0. Check swing foul from Young at the plate. He was telling me earlier this year that against lefties, he really needs to stay focused and stay disciplined to the approach. Not as easy facing the right as ball coming in towards you, so he really has to stay focused. He likes that, right up the middle, but look at where they're playing him. Javi Baez just steps on second, throws the first for the double play. That ends the inning. That was a hit a few years ago, but not today. It's an inning double play. Tigers lead 4-0 at your Mechanics Bank score here at T-Mobile Park.
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0: We're coming to you from the Western Washington Toyota broadcast booth. Bryce Miller on the mound here. Top of the fifth inning, Gleyber Torres leading off for the Tigers, 0 for 2. First pitch, low ball 1. So Miller trying to get through five innings. He's 77 pitches now, 78 now. Which is going to be an impressive feat. We hope he does it, obviously, after that 40-pitch first inning. 1-0. Evens the count, fastball. 95 mile an hour, 1-1.
1: And no doubt about it, he's retired the last seven in a row after giving up the RBI single to Dylan Dinkler in the second. He's hung in there. Got to give him a lot of credit.
0: The 1-1. High, ball 2. A stretch where the Mariners are playing the Tigers here, and then how about this in August? 18 consecutive games against teams currently in a postseason spot. 2-1 fouled off right side. You're looking at Tampa Bay, that's over the weekend. Then a road trip to New York, Houston, Milwaukee. Back home, you've got the Cubs and the Phillies. 18 straight against teams in the postseason.
2: Yeah,
0: they learn a lot about you, right?
2: Yeah, the road trip's going to be a tough one. I mean, it's going to be a great test for this ball club. Going from New York.
0: Fouled that one back. The count remains at 2-2.
1: And when the Mariners face the Cubs, they got a face PCA, Pete Crow Armstrong, who's having a super year. They're talking like
0: MVP,
1: if he keeps
0: right?
1: us going, he could be the National League MVP when Shohei Ohtani has had a stranglehold on it the last few years.
0: Miller deals just outside with a sweeper, full count. PCA's got, I think, same number of home runs as Ohtani, but he's got, last I checked, Rick, it was like 24 defensive runs saved. From center field. I mean, it's just unheard of, leading all major leagues in that category. The full count. Oh, got him outside corner, but Torres challenging. And I like the confidence, taking off the guard, taking off the gear. He thinks it's a ball. Let's see. What does ABS say for us? Yeah, it's a strike. And Miller gets him looking to start the fifth inning. One out there. Paint on that outside corner fastball. That'll bring up Dylan Dinkler, who's homered and singled in this game. He's driven in three of the Tigers' runs. All-star catcher. Boy, what a year he's having. He might get some AL MVP votes himself, although Yordan Alvarez probably going to get most of those. The pitch, swing and a miss.
1: Good ever first Triple Crown winner in the American League since Miguel Cabrera, the Tigers, in 2012.
0: Yeah, leading all categories.
1: You don't see a home run hitter with the batting average that Yordan Alvarez has.
0: Also leading the league in runs, I believe. So he's having just an unbelievable season. And not the usual lineup around him as well. Dinkler swings and misses again, 0-2. That makes it more impressive, Val. It's not the Astros lineup that we're used to seeing. It's Yordan and kind of they're piecing it together with all the injuries.
2: Well, to see a power hitter have such a great understanding of the strike zone, he takes his walks. That's why his on-base percentage is so high.
0: Dinkler, three swings, and he is out. Boy, Miller picking up some steam here. He's got two strikeouts in the fifth.
2: Bryce able to sneak that fastball right by him. Right on the upper away corner. He does foul tip it, but it's held on for strike three.
0: That'll bring up Riley Green, 1-for-2. Doubled and scored in the first. Miller found a little second wind here.
2: Yeah, one out away from getting through five.
0: That off speed is in for a strike.
1: Tied the last nine in a row.
0: Looking good, too. He's got three of those by strikeouts. Foul ball left side. He's ahead quickly on Green, 0-2. And we'll see Alvarez and those Astros the last time in Houston. That's coming up a couple of weeks. Huge series. The 0-2 for Miller.

0: high, ball one.
1: Still throwing 96.
0: Pitch number 90. You got to think this is going to be his last inning. He's got two outs and a 1-2 count on Green. Foul back again. The bullpen is stirring for the Mariners. As they've gotten some good news already with Baltimore losing, Cleveland losing, and Texas Houston off today, so chance for half a game. They can come back in this one. 1-2. And that one kind of takes a crazy hop foul. Looked like Wisdom was going to get that one at first base, but takes a hop foul. So Green stays alive.
2: Yeah, this thing takes a U-turn as it gets toward the bag. It hits right off the edge of the grass. And that's why it kicked to the right. Otherwise, if it doesn't hit the grass, it's going to be right at the bag for a play.
0: Easy out, but Green gets another chance here. It's 1-2 again with two outs. Top of the fifth. Bryce deals, swing and a miss. How about that fifth inning for Bryce? Strikeout, strikeout, and strikeout. He keeps it at 4-0. Your Mechanics Bank score, 4-0. Tigers, we move to the bottom of the fifth inning.
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0: Here, coming to you from the Western Washington Toyota broadcast booth, moving to the bottom of the fifth inning. Tigers still leading 4-0. Valdez on the mound facing Weston Wilson, playing first base today as Naylor gets the day off. Wilson grounded into a double play second inning, his first at bat. Valdez inside for ball one. Wilson was starting at third as J.P. Crawford on the IL. Today over at first as Leo Rivas gets to play third base today. The 1-0. Low outside, ball two. Fromber not happy with starting this one out 2-0. He takes a little 2-0. He takes a little walk behind the mound. Got a 4-0 lead. He wants to throw strikes. He does not. A close one inside for ball three here. Wilson way ahead to start this fifth inning. A 3-0. That's a strike with a sinker. Valdez, a lot of experience here at T-Mobile Park. This will be his ninth outing. 4-1 with a 2.47 coming in. Knows his team very well. Wilson will tap the third. That's going to stay fair. McGonigal across the diamond in time to get Wilson for out number one. Time now for our working hard player of the game. How about Julio Rodriguez?

0: 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Here comes Johnny Pareda, getting his first start since being recalled from AAA Tacoma. First pitch off speed for a strike. His first go around with the Mariners, he really impressed. Hit 270, a couple of home runs, four RBI. You know, he's got a strong arm behind the plate. Fouls that one off at the dish. Behind 0-2. And he'll be the backup the rest of the way as the Mariners release Mitch Garver. And all those seven moves made on Monday, the trade deadline. Here's Valdez. A tapper up the middle. Baez charging. Across the diamond for out number two. So a couple ground balls by Valdez, which he does so well with that sinker and off-speed pitches that he has.
1: Yeah, he's got that heavy sinker that he just likes to throw right down the middle part of the plate, allows that ball to move away. And we've seen that time and time again here this afternoon. A lot of balls that are just topped. High choppers.
0: Just two hits for the Mariners so far. Rebos steps in. He also just recalled from Tacoma.
1: That last pitch was number 61 for Valdez.
0: That's a strike, 1-1. And he's a guy that, you know, throw 90 to 100 pitches in five innings. I mean, he can be wild, he can be ineffective, he can get in his head a little bit, but he's been pretty much dialed in here today, unfortunately. Pitch outside. Must have two walks, though. The 2-1. There for a strike. There's that sinker again. Clipping the lower part of the plate there. Evens the count at 2-2. See if Rebos can work his way on Colt Emerson in the on-deck circle. Valdez fires. Good take inside for ball three. The appeal, he did not go. So full count now to the Mariners' third baseman. Valdez, curveball swinging, gets him. So 1-2-3, bottom of the fifth inning, 4-0 Tigers. 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
3: 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Braden, good afternoon. 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
6: Finished strong in this one. 93 pitches for Bryce Miller. Here comes Michael Rucker's first pitch. It's fouled back by Colt Keith, who was 1-for-2 with a double and RBI. That was back in the first inning. Rucker, a lot of fastballs. 36% four-seam. Curveball, his next favorite pitch. A lot of fastball curves from Rucker. Done a nice job out of the pen this year. There's that curveball. Stays outside. 1-1 to Keith.
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6: And 1-1. Fouled back by the Tigers DH.
8: And Rucker is also the brother-in-law of one of Seattle's finest. Our buddy
6: Sugar.
8: Out here, out in the Mariner pen, Sugar.
6: When I first saw Rucker, I can't remember. It was, where did he get called up? Do you remember where it was? We're on the road. I can't remember. And the first thing I said, Val, said, tell me about Sugar. I mean, tell me, what's this guy like at a family barbecue? Swing and a miss. Keith goes down swinging. Time now for the Chevy Equinox scoreboard. Angels 4, Orioles 1. That helps the Mariners. And the Mets pound the Guardians 13-6. So both scores going the Mariners' way. Looking to pick up a half game on the idle Astros and Rangers. As Rucker now faces Spencer Torkelson, former first-round pick. First overall pick, fouls that one back. Rucker ahead 0-1.
8: Well, the one constant that we have seen from this Detroit offense is that these guys come up there swinging.
6: The Mariners are, these guys know. Rucker learned at an early stage when he came over as a Mariner here. They picked him up. First pitch strikes, very important. You saw the starters do that, relievers do it as well. Such a difference when you're ahead 0-1 as opposed to behind 1-0. Right now he's even at 1-1 to Torkelson. The pitch. Swing and a miss on that cutter. Bullpen starting to get a little healthy. Got Dominguez from the White Sox. You got Vargas and Brash, Criswell all trending in the right direction. Boy, another nasty pitch. It's back-to-back strikeouts from Rucker. That was a curveball Torkelson chased. Well, going back to Miller, Tigers have struck out 6 straight batters. Here comes Max Clark. So Rucker looks to keep that streak going. Clark, rookie center fielder for the Tigers. Just his 7th game in the bigs. Takes ball 1 outside. Takes ball 2 high. Clark asking where that one was, making sure it was outside. It was. With some 21-year-olds, you know, you can't really tell they're 21.

0: when like Colt Emerson, you look at this guy, Max Clark, and you say, man, that's a youngster. He's got the baby face. He fouls that one off.
1: It's like he's still in grade school. But man, he can play.
0: And he married his high school sweetheart already, so been a heck of a start for a career for this guy. 2-1 count here, two outs in the top of the sixth inning. Fastball high and outside, ball three. Mariners trying to get this game, get the season series evened up at three games apiece. The 3-1, swing and a miss. Never know. You're going to need some tiebreaker help into the season. You're looking at postseason stuff. Never know.
1: Exactly. That's why every game is so big during the course of the year. Head-to-head competition matters.
0: Absolutely. All right, full count now. Two outs to Max Clark. Rucker looking to strike out the side. Keep the streak going. That was a little soft fly ball center field. Julio coming in. Makes the catch. Making it look easy. Well, Rucker, a nice 1-2-3-6 for him. The Mechanics Bank score, Tigers 4, Mariners nothing.
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0: Welcome back. You're listening to the NC Machinery Mariners Radio Network. It's Brad Adam along with our good friend Rick Riz and Dave Valley. Kevin Kremen.
1: He's back.
0: Our engineer extraordinaire. Love it. Fromber deals to Colt Emerson. Their lefty-on-lefty matchup to start the bottom of the sixth inning. Colt flew out deep to right field his first at-bat. That was back in the third inning. The 0-1. And that's a line drive, base hit, right center field. McKinstry over to cut it off, keeping Emerson to first base. But Val, you said his last at-bat, Colt's starting to figure some things out.
6: Yeah, there's such great balance up at the plate. His approach is back through the middle. He still is going to pull balls that are on the inside part of the plate, but as we're looking at the replay on the big screen here, the balance that he has on his swing, on the follow-through, is absolutely perfect.
0: And left on left. I like seeing that. He's had success as well against lefties. In steps Taylor Ward. It's 1-for-2. Got himself a single back in that third inning.
6: Yeah, we've been talking a lot about the 50th anniversary, and you guys just mentioned Kevin Kremen.
0: Oh, yeah.
6: And I'm looking at Rick Riz over there. Kevin, how many years have you spent with the Mariners?
1: 35.
6: Rico?
0: All with Rizzy.
1: 41.
6: I got 45. We got over a century.
1: Wow.
6: Sitting in his booth right here.
1: Man alive.
0: A lot of knowledge. I'm just soaking it up, guys.
1: I'm telling you, my lumbago is really getting to me, too.
0: It's a 1-1 count here to Taylor Ward. Looks at that one. Ooh, close. Yeah, Dingler wants to challenge this one.
1: You know what that says, guys?
0: What's that?

0: this city. We love this organization. We wanted to be here. And they gave us an opportunity. We've all run with it. And it's been, I'm proud to be a part of this organization for 41 years.
1: We're wow. And not to be outdone, Brad, how many you've got?
0: Yeah.
1: 20? 20,
2: this 20 is 26 plus. For me.
0: How about
2: Look
0: that?
2: At that? Right?
0: Yeah.
2: Young buck at 26.
0: Yeah, I know.
1: And not
0: you,
1: 26
0: Bradley.
1: Years old.
2: No, I don't feel like a young buck, I tell you that, as Ward looks at strike
0: 26,
2: three.
0: 26, though.
2: This premium matchup was presented by Alaska Airlines, the official airline of the Seattle Mariners and your new gateway to the world. 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Randy Rosarena steps in now. One out, and Colt Emerson on first base. I was also thinking, too, Val, about the 50 weekend, but thinking about this matchup here, Tigers and Mariners. You know, of course, the dramatic ALDS last year, Randy looks at a curveball for strike one. And you go back to the first series in Detroit, Josh Naylor, hard slide, he gets hit, a little bad blood. Last night, five batters hit. Do we have a new rivalry, maybe, Val?
1: You know, all it really takes is just one incident.
2: That's a little looper left field. See if this one gets down. It will. Bradley Green plays it off a hop. Emerson in the second base. Mariners got something going here. Bottom six. It's first and second now.
1: Nobody got to be stepping up to the plate than Dominic Canzone. Canzone hit two home runs off of lefties down in L.A. He had that big home run against the Texas Rangers also on that last road trip to put them ahead.
2: Here comes a pitching coach. They're going to talk about this. I don't think they're going to talk about walking, Dom, but you never know.
0: Yeah, with Julio up next.
2: Yeah, it didn't work out so well last night. But, Val, you were saying it just takes one incident,
1: one hit by pitch, one guy barking at the other, creating a benches clearing situation, which we saw last night. And then all of a sudden that bad blood kind of just starts to spill over. And then next thing you know is like guys are looking for a reason to do something.
2: And you had something take place when in spring training, right?
1: Yeah, we had spring training against the Milwaukee Brewers. We had a day game and then a night game. And we literally fought them in the day game and then fought them again at night. And then it was on. It was from there on, we had a couple of brawls during the regular season at the Kingdome.
0: Wow. Was it Presley involved?
1: Yeah, Jimmy Presley. And McGuire, the catcher, they ran him over, and then it was on, and then they hit Jimmy Presley, and you know, Press was a bit of a reactionary dude.
2: There you go, Valdez deals to Canzone here, first and second, one out, strike one. I don't think I've ever seen a fight in spring training.
1: It was real. Oh yeah, it was.
0: Yeah, that was nasty.
2: Wow. The 0-1. Spinner. Strike two as Canzone swings through that slow curveball.
1: What's made Valdez so effective here this afternoon is his secondary pitches he's throwing for strikes.
2: And he's landing, though, he's definitely a tough customer. The 0-2 to Canzone. Outside with that curveball.
0: He doesn't throw a four-seam fastball. He throws a sinker and the curveball. That's pretty much it.
2: Pretty much it. A little bit of a slider, but you're right. Those two pitches. And it's worked well for him as he's got a 1-2 count now to Canzone. The pitch right down the middle. Canzone knows it, too. Looking for something different. He got that sinker. And it's strikeout number five for Valdez.
1: It looked like Don was looking for another one of those curveballs. But this time he gets a fastball right on the inside part of the plate.
2: And here comes Julio. Line drive out in the first. A stinging RBI, or excuse me, just a single there in the fourth. Getting ahead of myself, hoping he gets an RBI hit here. Valdez starts him off the ball inside.
1: Luis Julio, who stepped up last night with that three-run home run to right center field. That was a shot in the arm for the Mariners.
2: Definitely knows what month it is. It's August. It's time for him to do some damage. Another pitch inside. Being very careful with Julio here, which makes sense. No Naylor or Cal in the lineup today. So Cole Young on deck. Cole Young hitting fifth today.

0: And for Valdez, he's looking. He sees that he's got Cole Young, the left-hander, in the on-deck circle. So he will be pitching carefully to Julio.
1: The 2-0. With three straight pitches inside, Julio takes them all.
2: Yeah, all off-speed pitches. He just spits on them. Said, nope, don't like it. You know, right now, green light him. From here to Lumen
0: Field. Oh, absolutely. Absolutely.
2: Let him go.
1: Let's go.
2: Pop some buttons.
1: See if we give him a cookie here. Another spinner. That one does catch the plate. So 3-1 now. You see nothing but off speed, Val. Do you think fastball still?
0: For a veteran guy out there, he's like, I'd rather probably pitch to Cole Young than Julio right now. So he's not afraid of pitching with the bases loaded.
1: Another spinner, and that one catches the outside part of the plate. Now he's back in this one at full count.
0: Now nothing but spinners.
1: Yep.
0: Will he throw a fastball here?
2: No.
0: I agree. I think he's going to throw another spinner. Try to even out of the zone.
1: He'd be okay if he walks him.
0: Exactly.
1: Right?
0: Yes.
1: Pitch a lefty with the bases loaded. Yep. 4-run lead here in the bottom of the sixth inning. It was the bottom of the sixth last night when Julio had the 3-run home run.
0: Still no movement down in the Tiger bullpen.
1: And pitch count in good shape for Valdez, 83 here in the sixth. Trying to get him through the sixth for sure. A.J. Hinch, nothing going in the pen just yet. All right, Julio back in. Here's Valdez. It's a full count, two outs. Runners be taken off here. The pitch. Ground ball, third base, right to McConnell. Conical across the diamond, strong arm, and Julio is thrown out. So two on, but Valdez able to get out of this one, and you're listening to the NC Machinery Mariners Radio Network.
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6: We are coming to you from the Western Washington Toyota broadcast booth. Cole Wilcox in the game, replacing Michael Rucker. Rucker, a very impressive sixth inning. Two strikeouts in a 1-2-3 inning. Over the top of the seventh now, Wilcox will be facing 8-9-1. It's Baez McKinstry and Kevin McGonigal for the Tigers. Tigers still leading 4-0. They scored three in the first, one in the second, and that was it. And so far, not much for the Mariners. Offensively, just four hits. Tigers just have five hits, but they made them all count. Wilcox, first pitch. Baez low for ball one. A home run and two doubles in that first inning. So some extra base hits, some early scoring by the Tigers. Wilcox, ground ball, shortstop. Little backhand Colt. Quick throw, one bouncer. Baez out easily. Let's pause for station identification. 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
6: Zach McKinstry now stepping into the box against Cole Wilcox. Wilcox has pitched well out of the pen this year. 23 games, ERA right at 3, 27 strikeouts, 27 innings. Ball one inside to McKinstry, the right fielder for the Tigers. 0-2. He had a big night in game one, three hits for the Tigers in their win. Mariners coming back to win last night. Wilcox, sweeper inside, 2-0. The pitch. Catches the corner there. McKinstry does not agree, and he challenges this one. Tigers, one challenge left. Let's see if they keep it or lose. ABS says, just inside for a ball. Wow. Less than a centimeter, a millimeter? What is that, Riz?
8: I don't know if they can get any closer.
6: That was amazing. Wow.
9: How did they do that?
6: That is a strike. Those computers and technology, I don't know. That is, they do it so fast. But I like it, though. I like the ABS system. Riz, you?
9: I like it, too. It's quick.
6: Yeah. That's the thing, right?
9: Yeah.
6: It's quick. Another spinner in there from Wilcox. Sweeper for a strike.
9: If they had to use a slide rule, if anybody remembers what those were, it would take a day and a half.
8: Rico, you're dating yourself.
6: Yeah, you are. Yeah. 3-2. Another sweeper stays outside, and McKinstry draws a walk.
9: I never figured that thing out. I just used it as a ruler.
6: Right? And you had the, what is the one to do circles and stuff?
8: Abacus?
9: Compass.
6: Compass, yeah. That and the compass.
8: Brad has Protractor. A compass. Brad has a compass out on the desk out there.
6: When I want to draw perfect circles for Val. When we're talking about our golf game and golf holes, right? We just cut that out. All right, McGonigal steps in. He looks at a sweeper for strike one. McGonigal been on base twice already today. Walked and singled, scored both times.

0: on-base machine. 390 on-base percentage on a 21-year-old rookie. Pitch outside for ball one, 1-1. He and Colt Emerson, good friends, played with each other, played against each other on an 18U USA team. Both committed to Auburn. Now both 21-year-olds establishing themselves in the bigs. And that was a fly ball right field. Ward going back to the wall and watches this one disappear. McGonigal, a two-run shot off Wilcox, and the Tigers extend their lead to 6-0.
1: Well, we've seen this Tiger offense put some runs up on the board, and McGonigal gets this one backspinning, and it just continued to carry here this afternoon out into the seats in right field.
0: Time now for the Muckleshoot Casino Resort Penn Report. Andres Munoz got his 20th save last night. Marks the third consecutive season he's done that. He joins Kaz Sasaki, the only Mariners to record three consecutive 20-save seasons. That's Penn Report, brought to you by Muckleshoot Casino Resort. Gleyber Torres swings at strike one.
2: Second time in the afternoon where the Tigers have taken advantage of a walk and a home run right after.
0: Torres fouls that one off of the plate. Now leadoff, now we say leadoff walks hurt you, but Tigers making any walk today count. Wilcox fires outside with the sweeper. A little bit of control problems for Wilcox so far. 7-7 with his 14 pitches, 7 balls, 7 strikes so far. He is ahead of Torres, 1-2. Just outside with a fastball. 2-2 to Torres. Wearing those orange Tiger shades. They're in their black and orange tops today. Mariners in all white. Sweeper outside, ball three. Full count to Torres. As we've got one out here in top of the seventh inning. Tigers extending their lead now 6-0. Full count right up the middle. Torres, base hit. Emerson can't get to it. The Tigers have their third base runner here in the seventh. That brings up their hottest hitter, Dylan Dingler. Pete Woodworth wants to go out and have a little word with Mr. Wilcox. Dingler's already homered and singled, driven in 3 runs. He's homered in back-to-back games. Up to 26 home runs, 78 RBI for the Tigers' backstop. Tigers' offense was shut down last night, just 2 runs, but back at it again today. That's 9 out of their last 10 games. They've scored at least 6 runs. They're looking to move to 5-1 since the Tarek Skubal trade. Dylan steps in against Cole Wilcox, right on right. First pitch, sweeper, strike on the outside corner. Wilcox delivers fastball, fouled away right side. 97 miles an hour. Dingler now behind 0-2.

0: Line drive right field, and that's going to get down in front of Taylor Ward. Torres off to third base. He didn't make it there last night. A wide throw. Torres is going to be able to score on this one. Ward misses everybody with the throw in. And the E9, Gleyber Torres, scores all the way from first base on a single and an error.
1: Yeah, a little soft line drive down the right field line. Taylor Ward comes over, fields it cleanly, and tries to throw to Cole Young. But this ball just sails up over the head of Cole Young and rolls into the left field. Shallow part of left field, and Gleyber Torres trots on in for the seventh run for the Detroit Tigers.
0: Dengler able to get to second on the play. That'll bring

0: up Riley Green. One out here in the seventh. Green takes high for ball one. Starting to look a little bit like game one of this series. 8-0 Tigers. Now it's 7-0 Tigers.
1: Mariners with just four hits here this afternoon.
0: Green swings and misses. Changeup. Good pitch by Wilcox. Evens the count at one. The 1-1. Green again attacking. Unable to catch up to the four-seamer this time. He's behind 1-2. And nobody's stirring in the Tigers bullpen, so looks like Fromber will be coming out for the bottom of the seventh inning for the Tigers. Wilcox steals outside, ball two. Doesn't look like anybody throwing in the Mariners bullpen either. Wilcox trying to get through this seventh inning. Got Riley Green, 2-2, one out. Got him. Sweeper inside corner. Green just looks at it for a strikeout, out number two. That brings up DH Colt Keith. Hitting 270 on the year, got himself a double back in that first inning, 1-for-3 on the day. Sweeper for a called strike. As Keith wants to readjust the batting gloves, think about the at-bat a little bit, steps out. It's just one batter timeout. Now the pitch clock starting again. Wilcox not wasting any time. The fires outside. Ball one. Nice pitch by Wilcox. A changeup gets Keith fishing again. He's behind 1-2 now. Changeup and a good pitch for Wilcox here in the seventh. He deals. This one's fouled off left field. Keith, remember last night, and that deep drive to left field robbed of potential three-run home run by Randy Arozarena out there against the wall in left field.
1: Looks like something might have grabbed Cole Wilcox after he throws this pitch. He has a funny reaction. I'm not sure if it's a side or the back.
0: Here comes trainer Taylor Bennett and Manny Acton. Boy, it does look like he grabs his left side maybe a little bit.
2: Yeah, he's in some pain.
0: Well, that's not good.
1: I'm sure they're not going to take any chances here with a game at 7-0.
0: Yeah, he is coming out of this game. He's called at the bullpen. 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You just get more at Sunset, and people do like that. So with an injury there, have as much time as they want to warm up. Looks like it's going to be lefty Josh Simpson coming into the game. Getting his pitch calm there on the hat. So, boy, unfortunate for Cole Wilcox, who leaves in the seventh inning, two outs, and Dingler on second base. 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
3: We are back. Welcome to the Western Washington Toyota broadcast booth. It's Brad Adam, Rick Riz, and Dave Valley joining you here on the broadcast. We're in the top of the seventh inning. Colt Wilcox had a lead with an injury, so Josh Simpson, the lefty, is on the mound getting loose. With that injury, you have as much time as you need to get loose. So as he does that, we'll remind you about the 50-season celebration weekend starting tomorrow, the Alumni Home Run Derby starring the iconic Ichiro. Then be here Saturday. The 50 greatest Mariners are unveiled in a legendary ceremony. 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It's a legendary moment brought to you by those 50 great Mariners. How about that? That's going to be a legendary weekend. The stories, the memories. Oh, it's going to be a lot of fun. Legendary moment starts with a light. It's game time. It's Miller time.
4: They just get better and better and better.
3: The stories do?
4: Oh, yeah. Home runs get longer and longer and longer.
3: Nobody fact-checking those guys. It's going to be a lot of fun. And remember, the ceremony, Riz is the MC on the field. That's, we're going to take that one live at 5:30. We're starting Mariners TV, starting at 5:30. Is game time 6:40, 6:50?
4: 6:50.
3: Okay.
4: Yeah.
3: So a good hour, that's going to be awesome.
4: Yeah, we're going to need it.
3: Absolutely.
4: Tom Hudler.
3: 50 players, Tom Hudler, right?
4: They're going to introduce everybody from the announce booth and celebrate him, too, for his 40 years of service as a member of Just Announce.
3: Is that right?
4: Tom has been here for 40 seasons.
3: Tom.
4: Yeah.
3: That'll be fun, right. No doubt.
4: Tarps Art Crew.
3: That's
4: kids
3: right.
4: Up there and getting bigger and bigger. Started with seven, I counted. The first group was seven.
3: Summer, I get. No, you think
4: 70.
3: We play deep into October. You think we'll still see some tarps up?
4: I don't think so. We'll see one or two.
3: You know, we'll see, right?
5: Yeah. No, that's when the real guys show up.
3: Yeah.
5: When it's cold.
3: When it's cold out. Like,
5: think of like the Green Bay Packer fans.
3: Right. How dedicated are you,
5: tarps? The frozen tundra.
3: We'll get Rick Riz up there. What would it take, Riz, to get you up there?
4: Oh, my goodness. I wouldn't do it.
3: Wouldn't do it.
4: I still got to lose a little more weight.
3: But good for them, right?
4: I lost 8 pounds over the last 5 days.
3: Hey, there you go.
4: I haven't eaten.
3: Well, that's not good for you.
4: No, chicken soup. Looked at chicken soup.
3: Okay. So. That's true. Being sick, you feel like
4: eating. Oh, yeah, I hear you. No, I just haven't hungry. I'll get better.
3: Yeah, you will.
4: Thanks to you.
3: Yeah, you will.
4: It'll be all right.
3: All of us. I like that. Doing a small part. I like that. Helping Rizzi get back. All right, here's Josh Simpson, the lefty, on the mound. Top of the seventh inning. Three runs already in for the Tigers. They've got a runner on second. This is Colt Keith, a lefty hitting DH. Simpson from the stretch. His first pitch is hitting the shallow center field beyond Colt Emerson. That's going to be a base knock and another run by the Tigers. So first pitch swinging for Keith. His second RBI of the game. Dingler scores, and just like game one, guys, 8-0 Tigers. Certainly hope Wilcox is A-OK, as we're not sure why he left the game. He threw a pitch and did kind of seem to favor his left side or maybe his left lower back. Here comes Spencer Torkelson, first baseman for the Tigers. It takes a slow curveball for strike one.
4: Tigers have had about 16, 17 different players on the IL this year.
3: It's been crazy. Simpson gets a swing and a miss on the same curveball. Just when you think they're getting healthy, and Luke Rayleigh's now lost for the year. J.P. Crawford back on the IL.
4: Yeah.

0: But getting Ward and Donovan, Brendan Donovan back certainly helped. All right, Torkelson now 0-2. Let's see if Simpson can get rid of him and get out of this inning. Low for ball one.
1: Al Raleigh was on the IL in the first half of the year for 4 or 5 weeks with the strained oblique.
0: First time ever for Cal. Wow.
1: Yeah. It's a huge loss.
0: Here's the 1-2. Low one outside for ball two.

0: Swing and a miss by Torkelson. That'll end the seventh inning, but the Tigers add to their lead. Four runs coming in, eight runs after the top of the seventh inning. 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

0: Trevor Valdez out here for the Tigers in the bottom of the seventh inning. He'll face Cole Young, Weston Wilson, and Johnny Pareda. Tigers now lead 8-0. Cole takes first pitch inside, a sinker for ball one. Cole 0-for-1, a walk, grounded into a double play, although hit the ball really hard just by standing behind second base. Turned that double play, that was back in the fourth inning. That's a sinker over the plate for a strike. So Fromber in cruise control. He's got a shutout going in the seventh, just four hits allowed. Young to right field. That one's got some carry on it, but McKinstry at the track for out number one. Just a little bit out in front of that one.
1: Yeah, another ball that looks like it hit off the end of the bat. Valdez has been in control. That's pitch number 87 for him here in the bottom of the seventh.
0: Keeping him off balance. Now, you know the slow stuff's coming. It's still hard to square up, isn't it?
1: Even when you sit on it, as we mentioned earlier, he's been throwing it for strikes, so you can't eliminate that from your strategy.
0: Ball one to Weston Wilson here with one out in the seventh inning. Wilson 0-for-2 playing first base as Josh Naylor getting the afternoon off against Mr. Valdez. The 1-0. Inside, ball two. His last start in Sacramento, Valdez also going seven innings. As Cal Finnegan starts to warm up in the Tigers' bullpen. It's a strike over the plate. So 2-1 now to Wilson. Valdez looking for back-to-back seven-inning starts. Something the Tigers certainly need.

0: Houston after trading away their top two starters. Wilson, hard ground ball. Baez can't get it. That's a base hit in left field for Weston Wilson. Hit number five for the Mariners. 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Here comes Johnny Pareda. So I tell my girls that. All that babysitting money, all that stuff from camps, lifeguarding, save that money. Someday you're going to be off scholarship, girls. I'm not sure when that's going to be, really. Val,
1: we'll see.
0: Val.
1: We'll see.
2: Yeah. No.
1: Most of my kids are
2: still your babies, man.
1: I'm off the scholarship, but I still can't get them off my cell phone bill.
2: Yeah.
1: Like, that's the secret.
0: Right?
1: Like, how do you do that?
0: I got all three of mine on the plan. Breda. Ball two outside.
1: But, the key is getting them off the payroll.
0: That's
1: step number one.
0: Right. Gradually, right?
1: Get a
0: You're
1: job.
0: Keeping the phone.
1: Yes.
0: Get a job. Move out. Like, I help with rent for a little bit. Strike one with Pareda.
1: But what I've come down to, I've got two kids that work for tech companies who cover their cell phone bill. But yet I'm still paying for their cell phone bill. So I've just told them, I said, look, just come out of your inheritance.
0: Pareda ground ball, Baez a short. The second, little double clutch, but still able to get Pareda at first. Not the prettiest double play, but Tigers able to turn it 6-4-3 nonetheless. The Mechanics Bank score, Tigers 8. Mariners nothing after 7.
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0: 1,000% grass. And that's what was interesting about this World Cup. I went and saw Spain and France play in Texas Stadium on grass. It's like the minute you walk in the dome there, you can smell the grass. I mean, it just looked like the most unbelievable playing surface. And I mean, look, that's what guys want to play on.
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0: inside corner. The count is nothing and two. So thanks to Brad Adam coming over to help us out for the last five innings. And, of course, Dave Valley is here along with Jay Buhner. Max Clark, 0 for 3 on the day. Tigers have been scoring in bunches, Val. 3 runs in the first, 4 runs in the seventh, and they picked up a run in the second inning. Here's the stretch and the 0-2. It's strike 3 called on the outside corner. Simpson zips a sinker right there on the outside edge. Couple of strikeouts for Simpson on in relief. After the injury to Cole Wilcox, he had to leave the game after throwing a pitch to Colt Keith. Hopefully, Cole Wilcox is all right. So one away, then I'll bring up shortstop Javier Baez. A reminder, tomorrow the Tampa Bay Rays are in town, and after the game tomorrow is going to have the we're going to have the Home Run Derby, the Alumni Home Run Derby competition. Here's the pitch on the way to Baez, and it's a breaking ball for a strike on one. Ichiro is going to be in it. Ryan Roland Smith, Bucky Jacobson, Austin Nola, Stefan Romero, and others. So get to the ballpark, watch the game. It's going to be post-game. Here's the pitch. Swing and a miss by Baez. Hit a good curveball at 81 miles an hour. The count nothing and two. You don't want to be in the Home Run Derby, Bill?
1: No, thank you. I you know, I prefer to stay healthy.
0: Yeah. I don't blame you, buddy.
1: I can't imagine swinging a baseball bat 100% right now.
0: Here's the 0-2. And it's high and outside for ball one. One ball and two strikes.
1: You got to keep, you know, the rib cage is healthy to be able to swing a golf club. That's the most important thing for me right now.
0: Yeah.
1: Stay healthy enough to play golf.
0: How are you swinging the clubs? Pretty good?
1: Not often, but well.
0: There you go.
1: Not as much as I would like, Rico.
0: Here's the 1-2. Swinging a line drive base hit into left field. That gets out to Randy in a hurry. Baez on at first base, and all the Tigers have done is hit, and they've kept hitting all day long. We're in the eighth inning. They lead it 8-0. You just tuned in. That'll bring up right fielder Zach McKinstry. How's your short game and putting? Pretty good.
1: Well, that's where you play well. That's where you take strokes away. And I rarely practice putting and chipping. So take it

0: about a 14 handicap.
1: Really?
0: Kevin, what are you, Kevin? Kevin plays quite a bit.
1: 16, 18. I play in the 70s now.
0: Do you?
1: Yeah.
0: Because you're 70 what? You're 70 what?
1: Well, I'm trying to get to the punchline, Bill. Here's the pitch on the way, and it's inside, and that hits McKinstry. And, of course, Simpson not trying to hit anybody after what
0: I hope the umpire doesn't throw him out.
1: Yeah. So McKinstry hit by a pitch. I'll look at Paez a second. No, I play in the 70s. If it gets any hotter than that, I don't play. But you're right. I am in the 70s. Two aboard for Detroit, and that'll bring up Ben Malgarry. So this is Malgarry to pinch hit for Kevin McGonigal. Malgarry, a right-handed hitter. Nice afternoon for Kevin McGonigal, who was 2-for-3 with a single, a home run, a walk, 3 runs scored, 2 runs batted in. The stretch by Simpson. He delivers. Strike on the outside corner, nothing and one. You know what, Mal, I got to give Bryce Miller a lot of credit. Man, he threw a ton of pitches. 40 pitches in the first inning. Tigers got to him for 3 in the first, 1 in the second. But he settled down. He went 5 innings in this game. Here's the 0-1 on the way, and it's outside for ball one. 1 ball and 1 strike.
0: Yeah, and we talked in the second inning about that, saying, you know, 5 innings would be a great goal for Bryce Miller. And, boy, he really started to hit his stride in the third, fourth, and fifth innings. Really settled down.
1: Next offer, swinging a ground ball foul right in front of the Tigers' third base dugout. 1-2 on Malgarry. But yeah, after he finally got that final out in the second, he retired 4, 5, 6, 7, 8, 9, 10 batters in a row. And we got through 5, giving the Mariners a chance in this game. Well, the Tigers have added on, 8-0 lead. The stretch and the pitch way outside for ball two on Malgarry. 2 balls and 2 strikes. Tigers franchise with so much history. They go way back when, to 1901, one of the original teams in the American League. Ty Cobb, here's the pitch on the way, way outside again. Ball three, 3 balls and 2 strikes. But the one guy who made, you know, so much history in Detroit was Sparky Anderson after he left Cincinnati. White shock of white hair. Great manager in the Hall of Fame as a manager. Here's the stretch and the 3-2 on the way. Swinging a pop-up. Shallow left center field. Coming in is Julio. He's there. And battling the sun. Lost it. And the ball lands right behind him. Both runners will advance. And that's going to be a sun single by Malgarry as Julio got to the right spot but lost it in the sun. Couldn't see it. Lands just to his right. And the bases are loaded. Baez on at third. McKinstry on at second. And Julio just couldn't find it.
0: Yeah, he looked like he had it the whole way. He had a nice little jog going. And just as he was getting settled underneath it, he must have looked directly in the sun because he just kind of crumbled down to the ground, unable to get any leather on it.
1: Gleyber Torres with a big swing and a foul back. Hits off the backstop and bounces right past Torres, and the count is nothing and one. And that's a lousy feeling when you're there. Oh, wait a second. We got a pinch hitter. This is Lee, I believe, or Torres. It's Haoyu Lee. Played in last night's game. The pitch on the way to Lee is outside for ball one. 1 ball and 1 strike. It's a helpless feeling. You know you're there, but you can't see it.
0: It looked like Julio was trying to angle his body so he could look away from the sun and still track the ball.
1: Runners the lead at every base. The 1-1 pitch, swinging a ground ball foul on the third base side. 1-2 the count on Lee.
0: But if you look at the shadows of all the players, that sun is directly behind us, directly behind home plate right now. So anything right at Julio is coming right out of the sun.
1: Here's the stretch by Simpson. He's a ground ball, the stretch, and the 1-2 pitch, swinging a pop-up out of play on the first base side, and the count is still 1 ball and 2 strikes. Dylan Dingler is due up next. He's done a lot of damage in this series with a home run in each of the 3 games.

0: Baez on at third, McKinstry on at second, Valgari on at first base with a sun single. The 1-2 pitch again, swinging a little tapper, fouled away off the foot of Lee, and he goes down in a heap in front of home plate. He's hurt. And the count is still a ball and two strikes. Here comes A.J. Hinch out of the dugout along with the Tiger trainer to make sure that Lee is all right. Say, friends, after the Mariners game this Sunday, all kids ages 14 and under can run around the bases right here at T-Mobile Park, thanks to Brooks Running. Lace up those shoes and get ready to take a trip around the bases just like the big leaguers do. Visit Mariners.com to get tickets for the whole family. He is still in a lot of pain being looked at by a Tiger trainer. But Sparky was a lot of fun to be around. Did you have anything, any relationship with Sparky as a player against Detroit?
1: No, never really had a lot of interaction with him. But always admired him from afar. I was a big fan of the Big Red Machine because of Johnny Bench, out being a catcher, watching him manage there, and then watching him manage Lance Parrish in 1984. Lance was a roommate of my brother in the Detroit Tiger minor league farm system. So I was very in tune to the Tigers as a young teenager because my older brother played for them.
0: I had the chance to spend 3 years with Sparky in Detroit. Here's the pitch on the way. Swinging a foul out of play on the first base side by Lee, so he's okay.
1: So I got to ask you, you spent 3 years with him. Did he always have like an itchy ear? Remember how he used to always...
0: That little, yeah.
1: He would grab his ear as he was walking out to...
0: Talking to you, and it made him think. You know, he was concentrating.
1: He had a big earlobe.
0: Yeah, but he was great to me. Here's the 1-2 again. Swing and a foul behind home plate. The count is still 1-2 on Lee.
1: Ricky boy, right? Didn't he call you Ricky boy?
0: Ricky my boy.
1: Ricky my boy.
0: Ricky my boy. We take off on a flight. He sat in the first row of coach. You know, because I said, Sparky, why don't you in first class? He said, no, the big guys are in first class. I've got to keep tabs on the guys in the back. And so I sat about two rows behind him. Here's the stretch. And again, the 1-2 to Lee. Swing and a pop-up. Third base side, foul territory. Down the line comes Rivas. A lot of room on the warning track. Leans back, and he makes the catch. And he had trouble looking for that one in the sun. Leo Rivas with a fine play came in right in front of the Tiger dugout. And then at the last second, it leaned back, fell down. But on the way down, he was able to make the catch for the second out of the inning.
1: Yeah, this ball had a lot of hang time. Rivas overruns it by about a half a step and then leans back, falls to the ground, but holds on to the ball.
0: Job by Leo. Now you got to take a look at Dylan Dingler with the bases loaded and two outs. 8-0 Tigers. The stretch and the pitch on the way to Dingler is a strike called 0-1. But we take off. And when we leveled off, Sparky, we get a hot cup of coffee. Light a pipe. How about that? Light a pipe. Come back and sit next to me. And then he'd take a big draw on his pipe, blow it in my face, and go, Ricky, my boy, it's that second degree smoke that gets you. Here's the 0-1 pitch. Strike on the outside corner, 0-1. I go, second degree smoke, Sparky? He said, yeah, that second degree smoke. I love it.
1: And this was early 90s, correct?
0: Yeah, 92, 3, and 4.
1: And they were smoking a pipe on the plane.
0: Sparky could smoke a pipe. Here's the stretch. And the 0-2 on the way to Dingler. Swinging a chopper fouled away on the third base side. I don't know if it was legal or not, but Sparky lit up anyway. But it was that hot coffee that scared me because he was a little shaky, you know, at his age at the time. And I helped him get in the seat there, and then we just talk. Talk about life, talk about baseball. Is that a great time? What he did was something pretty incredible when he took over the job in Detroit. Here's the pitch on the way. And it's strike three called on the outside corner. Simpson strikes out Dingler with the bases loaded. And that's it for the Tigers. They leave them loaded. No runs, two hits, three left on. Heck of a job by Josh Simpson. We go to the bottom of the eighth inning. Our Mechanics Bank scores the Tigers 8 and the Mariners 3. 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
3: 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Got the tarps out kids up there, but it looks like there's a grandpa out there that took his shirt off and he's joining the kids up there. Well, the Mariners hoping for a huge comeback. We'll go to the bottom of the 8th inning. Kyle Finnegan will take over in relief. So, Framber Valdez going 7 scoreless innings this afternoon for Detroit. Here is Leo Rivas to lead things off. The pitch to Leo. Swinging a line shot in the right field for a base hit. One hopper out to McKinstry. So Leo, first ball swinging, rips a single in the right field off of Finnegan just in the ballgame. Say friends, tomorrow night, the one and only Ichiro is headlining the Alumni Home Run Derby presented by Muckleshoot Casino Resort. Be here for an action-packed post-game event featuring Ken Griffey Jr. as commissioner, Julio Rodriguez as a DJ, and so much more. Get your tickets at mariners.com/derby. So stick around after the ball game against Tampa Bay. That's tomorrow night. Kick off a great weekend, honoring 50 seasons of Mariners baseball. Here's Colt Emerson, and he takes low and inside for ball one. But Sparky did something incredible, guys. When he told me he went into the office when he was with the Cincinnati Reds in 1979, he thought they were going to renew his contract. He said, they let me go, they fired me. So he was shocked after leading the Reds to back-to-back World Series in 75 and 76, swinging a foul back by Emerson, one ball and one strike. So he was let go by Cincinnati, and he called his good friend Jim Campbell, who was the GM of the Tigers. And Jim said, hey, you know, we want you over here, so he took the job. When he took the job at his press conference, Sparky Anderson said, we'll win a World Series here in 5 years. We'll win it. Here's the pitch, swung on. One hopper, backhanded by the second baseman Torres. Over to second for one, the relay to first, and it's in time for the double play. Torres was waiting for the hop to backhand it, and that's what started the double play. They get Rivas at second and double up Emerson at first base, but he hit the ball hard. 4-6-3 double play. So two outs, bottom of the eighth inning. That'll bring up Taylor Ward. So I asked Sparky, I said, why would you make a pronouncement like that as soon as you take the job? He said, Ricky, number one, here's a swing and a ground ball to short. Up of the ball is Baez. The throw to first, and it's in time to get hustling Taylor Ward, and that's going to retire the side. I looked at the farm system, got a lot of great young players, and he said, if I don't win in 5 years, they're going to fire me anyway. So I said, I had nothing to lose. Sparky Anderson. We go to the top half of the ninth inning. Mechanics Bank score the Tigers 8, and the Mariners nothing.
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2: Well, we go to the top half of the ninth inning. Our Mechanics Bank score, all Tigers. They lead it 8-0, and we're going to have a position player for the Mariners, Victor Robles. Mariner outfielder Victor Robles is going to pitch here in the top half of the ninth inning. So Robles is on in relief.
3: I do not like this, Ricky.
2: Here's a pitch on the way to Riley Green.
4: I second that.
3: I mean, because you're bringing him in. You've basically pretty much said, that's it.
2: Yeah.
4: We're conceding.
3: We concede.
4: Yes.
3: Just throw the towel in, call it the game.
2: Here's a lob toss in to home plate to James Outman. This is Outman batting for Green, and it drops in there for a strike, and the count is even at one ball and one strike.
4: And from the fan perspective, right, they've seen 3 hours of baseball.
3: Yeah.
2: There's a swing and a ground ball wide of first and into right field, a base hit for Outman.
3: It's really a lose-lose. It's a lose-lose for Outman. It's a lose-lose for Victor, although he's going to have, I mean, he's making the most of it and going to have fun with it, because one of the guys that go, hey, who wants to volunteer? Who will do this for us? And please don't get hurt. He's like, yeah, I'll do it. What the heck? But still, it's like, come on.
2: Shoot, I don't think he was even on the mound when he threw that pitch.
3: I know. I couldn't do that. I'd be too nervous to probably go do it, and I'd be too worried about chucking and ducking.
2: There's that, too. Here's the pitch, and it's outside on Colt Keith for ball one.
3: But at least Vic is doing it the right way, because we know he's got a really good arm. I bet he could probably, if he wanted to, throw mid-80s.
2: He delivers, swinging a line drive into left field by Keith, and that'll get Outman down to second base. The Tigers have had runners all over the place since the first batter, Kevin McGonigal, led off the game with a walk. They scored three runs right away in the first off of Bryce Miller, who threw 40 pitches in that first inning, but he hung in there. He eventually went five, and Jay, you said that. He's going to go five. You said that in the second when his pitch count was up around 60.
3: Yeah, no choice. What are we going to say, Val?
4: I was going to ask you, have you ever pitched in a professional game?
3: Never in a professional game. I did junior college. I pitched a bit against University of Texas.
2: Oh, yeah?
3: During the fall. Yeah.
2: Here's Torkelson. 0-1 the count. Swinging a ground ball to the wall. It's short. Diving Emerson Kekutuda, base in the left field. And now the Tigers have the bases loaded. Torkelson with a hit. Good try by Cole Emerson.
3: I will say, even if it's utility player coming in to pitch, they're still first pitch cashing up there. They're not even waiting around, even no matter who it is.
2: You know, looking for a 40 mile an hour.
4: Yeah.
3: Oh my goodness.
2: Eefus pitch.
4: So I pitched one time in pro ball. It was a ball.
2: Here's the pitch on the way to Max Clark. It's a strike.
4: I was in San Jose, California. Bill Plummer was my manager.
3: And
4: he said, "Hey, you want to pitch?" I was like, "Heck yeah."
2: Next offer, way
4: outside.
2: It
4: was the last game of the season. I pitch. I struck out one guy, Wade Schacksnader. I'll never forget him. I got him in my book.
2: Here's the pitch. The other one is outside both two.
4: But during that inning, I pulled a strain of muscle in my back, and I had to drive from San Jose.
2: There's a swing and a line drive in the right field for a base hit. That's going to score Outman from third. Up of the ball as Ward gets a throw in. It's going to be cut off. So Clark with an RBI single. Bases are still loaded. Nobody out. And the Tigers now lead 9-0.
4: So I got in my converted van and drove from San Jose to Toledo to watch my older brother playing AAA playoffs.
2: Yeah.
4: With a pulled back muscle. It was the most uncomfortable drive of my life.
2: Here's Javier.
4: San Jose to Toledo.
3: That's the mud hit,
4: long,
3: right?
4: Yeah, yeah, exactly.
2: The
3: yeah, it was Detroit,
2: Lucas
3: right?
2: County Rec Center. Yeah. It was a horse track, that field.
3: That's a draw, dude, but at least you had the big, bad Econo van.
4: Yep, slept in the back. I had a bed back there. I had it all tweaked out.
2: 0-2 the count on Baez. Next offer on the way, swinging a ground ball over the bag at third and down the left field line. That's going to score a couple. Keith will

0: score. Torkelson running third. He will score. Up on the ball, Randy Rosarena gets a throw in. Two more runs are in. Three runs are in here in the top of the ninth inning. And the Tigers now lead it 11-0. Clark is on at second. Baez with a single. And two runs batted in. 11-0 Detroit. Here's Zach McKinstry swinging, line drive into left center field. Randy on the run, gets over there in time to make the catch. Well, there's out number one. The throw in is second. Clark gets back in time. McKinstry lines out. Nice running catch by Randy. So one away. So a blowout for the Detroit Tigers this afternoon. That'll bring up Mal Gary, who had a sun single to center field last time up in the eighth inning. Here's the pitch out of the way. And it's inside of Mal Gary for ball one. Julio came running in, got to the right spot, but just couldn't see it. Here's the 1-0, swinging a foul out of play in the first base side. One ball and one strike. Longest drive ever made, Val, was 18 hours, and I never left the state of Texas. The 1-1 on the way, low and outside, ball two. Jay, you'll know this.
1: I know that's true.
0: I was in Amarillo.
1: Uh-huh, by morning.
0: We drove all the way down to, yeah.
1: By evening, by night.
0: Hallingen or Helen?
1: Yeah.
0: Hallingen,
1: Texas.
0: It's on the Rio Grande.
1: Yeah, South Texas, as South can get.
0: 18 hours and never left the state.
1: Well, it's 85 the whole way nowadays.
0: Here's the look in and the 2-2 to Mal Gary. Inside ball three.
2: I will tell you, you Texans are speeders, man.
1: Oh, we get after
2: it. Like, I feel like I'm standing still on the highway.
0: 3-2 on the way, and it's outside for ball four.
1: Well, what I like is if you're in the fast lane, you come up on somebody, they actually put a blinker on and get out of your way.
2: What is, I've driven down to Austin.
1: Mm-hmm.
2: Is it the George W. Highway, where you can go as fast as you want? It's like, well, an autobahn almost.
1: It's yeah, there's a 130 right now that kind of cuts across to. It's, I think it's marked 85 or 90.
0: Wow. Here's Lee. I.U. Lee. And he takes a look at ball one. Next offer, swing and a fly ball down the right field line. It's going to be a foul ball. One ball and one strike. Right now, Robles not throwing any pitches that break the speed limit. Just trying to get three outs here in the top of the ninth inning.
1: Trying.
0: Three more runs are in. Tigers now with 11 runs on 16 hits.
2: Don't you think the Tigers should do like just some bad base running? Like just to kind of move this along?
1: No, because somebody might get hurt inevitably. You know what I mean?
0: Swinging a line drive into left field right at Randy. He makes the catch. And
2: no, like right there. Just Clark's. Take off all
1: or leave.
2: Get doubled up.
1: Better one yet, leave early. Don't tag up, just run home. You know, that way nobody does get hurt. But the problem is you try to do that, and then if somebody gets hurt, it just goes back to this whole, if you bring this guy in, just call it the game. Let's go.
0: Here's Dylan Dingler. Bases are loaded. Two outs now. The pitch on the way. Floater comes in for a strike. 46-mile-an-hour curveball.
1: And plus right there, I mean, I know it's a blowout, but I'm sorry. I mean, I would love to have that RBI, even though, you know, they're like, we're not going to rub your nose in. But, man, I hit a deep fly ball. I can't get an RBI out of it.
0: Here's a swing and a high fly ball into left center field. Randy going back to his left, battling the sun. He is there, and he makes the catch, and that's going to retire the side. But the Tigers add three more off of Victor Robles, position player. Getting a chance to pitch here in the top of the ninth inning. We go to the bottom of the ninth. Our Mechanics Bank scores now. The Tigers 11 and the Mariners nothing.
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1: Our Mechanics Bank score, the Tigers 11 and the Mariners nothing as we go to the bottom of the ninth inning. Randy Arozarena will lead things off against a new pitcher. Brandon Hanafy will take over in relief. Hanafy got the loss in last night's ball game. Fires away and it's low and outside for ball one. Ever so often, guys, you run into a game like this. How long did it take for you to flush it? Here's the stretch and the 1-0 pitch. Swinging a foul back. Big cut by Randy. One ball and one strike.
3: You don't have much choice.
1: Right away.
3: I mean,
1: boom.
3: You got the rest of the afternoon to go home and sit out on the back porch with the kiddos and try to flush it as quick as you can.
1: Now the look in by Hanafy and the 1-1 to Randy.
3: Might take a few extra Diet Pepsis. Because this one is ugly. There's no way around it. Yeah. You can't sugarcoat it at all. This is just not good.
1: Next pitch a strike. Now the stretch and the 1-2 pitch. Swing and a miss by Randy. Strike three, and the Mariners have one down here in the bottom of the ninth inning. Brings up Dom Canzone, the designated hitter. Mariners only six hits along the way. And if you're ready, the stretch. And here's the pitch low and outside for ball one. One ball and no strikes. Mariners started play today, just 2.5 back of the Astros in the American League West, and just a game out in the wild card. Now the 1-0 pitch, swung on, hard hit ball through the right side of the infield for a base hit. Canzone gets aboard here in the bottom of the ninth inning. That'll bring up Julio.
3: That's another way to check in right there. Games like this are so ugly, but you still got to go put together a professional AB. So to get up there and hit another missile like he's been doing pretty consistently, check in, get you a knock.
1: Nice at bat right there. Here's Julio. Ball hard twice today, lined out to third, singled in the right field. The pitch to him, swing and a miss, and the count is nothing and one. Houston is off this afternoon. They're on top in the West. Julio now with 17 home runs on the season. Number 17 came in last night's game. Opposite field, three-run home run in that 4-2 win over Detroit. Here's the 0-1. Swing and a miss, and the count is now nothing and two. On deck is Cole Young. Here's the stretch and the pitch, and it's outside for ball one. One ball and one strike. Big weekend coming up for the Mariners when they entertain the Tampa Bay Rays, and Tampa Bay having a great season. 68 wins already on the year on top of the East, but we're going to have the big celebration. Next offer, swing and a miss by Julio for strike three. And the Mariners are down to their final out here in the bottom of the ninth inning. Celebrating 50 seasons of Mariners baseball with 50 of the greatest players to put on a Mariners uniform on Saturday night. Get a chance to see all those guys in one place. 1 hour pregame show. Get here early on Saturday night, August the 8th. The stretch and the pitch to Cole Young. Swinging a chopper to the right side. Charging the second baseman, Torres. The throw to first, and it's over. The Tigers win it.

0: this afternoon in a rout 11-0 over the Mariners. And the Tigers win the series 2-1. The Mariners get ready for Tampa Bay tomorrow night. Bottom of the ninth inning, no runs, a hit, and one man left on. Once again, the final score, all Tigers this afternoon. Tigers 11 and the Mariners nothing. We'll be back with the totals and more after this timeout.
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7: And welcome back to T-Mobile Park. Tough afternoon. I mean a rough afternoon. For the Seattle Mariners, final game of the three-game series, all Detroit. They shut out the Mariners, a final score of 11-0.
8: Ouch.
7: Here are the totals of the ball game: 11 runs for Detroit, 16 base hits, no errors, and 10 left on. For the Mariners, no runs, 7 hits, 1 error, 5 left on. Framber Valdez, the winner, 7 scoreless. He gets his 7th win to go 7-7. Bryce Miller with a loss. He goes to 4-6, but Jay Buhner, he had a rough top of the first inning. 40 pitches, gave up 3 runs, gave up a run in the second. But you said it in the second inning when he was still struggling. He's going to go 5, and he did. He settled in to give him 5 innings.
8: Well, I mean, it could have got real ugly, and he could have thrown in the towel immediately, and he's a gamer. And showed a little Texas heart right there and gave him 5, and I knew he was going to, because that's just his personality and how he is. But, you know, so he limited the damage, but this got ugly in a hurry, Ricky. This is, I mean, I'm sorry. This is an embarrassing loss. I mean, the Tigers came in here and dropped a 55-gallon can on them.
7: Yeah.
8: It's not good. And they better find a way to figure it out really, really damn quick.
7: Because another really good ball club is coming in.
8: It's not going to get any easier.
7: Yeah.
8: And it's going to be a special weekend. And the fans here and myself want to enjoy and celebrate with this team after a W.
7: Yeah. And hopefully that'll come tomorrow night, because it's going to be a great weekend with the 50-season celebration, with 50 of the top players in the history of the organization being celebrated on Saturday night. The Home Run Derby tomorrow night, so a lot coming up this weekend. But this afternoon, all Detroit, final score, Detroit 11, the Mariners nothing. We'll be back with more after this timeout.
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2: Welcome back to T-Mobile Park, where the Tigers win it this afternoon. A final score of 11-0. They win the series 2-1. They shut out the Mariners 2 nights ago, 8-0. Mariners won game 2 last night by a score of 4-2. So now they have to regroup. And Jay Buhner, how do they go about to do that in a hurry?
3: I don't know, Ricky, after this one. You got to look yourself in the mirror first and foremost after an embarrassing loss like this. Hopefully the guys all get together before they walk out of the clubhouse and they check each other, kick each other in the butt a little bit, and go home this afternoon and have a couple of libations with the wife and kids if they're the ones that are married and have a family. Sometimes, you know, just getting away from it, getting around your kids, and they don't know any different. That kind of breaks the ice a little bit, takes it off. But, you know, quite frankly, we've been talking about it and talking about it. The schedule is not any easier, and now they're going to have to beat some teams that are really damn good teams. And so the pressure is just going to continue them out.
2: And this weekend, we're looking forward to a lot of things. Number one,
3: it's going to be a blast.
2: But it's going to be so much fun.
3: It is. I'm super excited about Saturday night, the dinner tonight.
2: Yeah.
3: That's going to be a blast. Yeah. Seeing some old cronies. It's going to be so much fun.
2: It's going to be our family reunion.
3: Yes,
2: guys,
3: it
2: from
3: is.
2: The 70s are going to be here, the 80s, every decade.
3: Yeah, it's going to be awesome. Some old faces that I haven't seen in a long time and might not get the opportunity to see it again.
2: Right.
3: You
2: all
3: never
2: in
3: know.
2: One place.
3: I mean, that's the crazy thing about this game. You know, when you play the game and the year's going on, you know, we've been talking about the trade deadline and you have a teammate and all of a sudden he gets traded and he's gone. And, you know, when I came up and played, there wasn't really interleague play. So if he went to a different division or a different, went to the national, I never saw him again. And same thing in the minor leagues. When the season was over, you walk away, you go into the locker room, you pack up your bag, and that's it for the year.
2: Yeah.
3: Some of those guys you might not ever see again.
2: Right.
3: So this is going to be a rare exception for us to get a chance to actually see some guys that, under the normal circumstance, I wouldn't get a chance to see. So I'm really excited about that. It starts here in a couple hours. It's going to be fun. I get to hang out with some of my boys, dear friends. I'm so excited. I want to crush a couple of cold ones. Yeah.
2: Get to see your buddy Ken Griffey Jr. and everybody.
3: Yeah, and Stormin Norman, and
2: you know, Junior all the time.
3: I can't give away all the names, but I'm going. You know, Slappy, A Train, Arthur Rhodes. I mean, just some great friends. It's gonna be a lot of fun. I'm looking forward to seeing Leah. I haven't seen her in 4 days.
2: Totally. I'll see her tonight.
3: You
2: too.
3: Will.
2: Say
3: you
2: hi.
3: Tell her. You give her a big hug. I know she loves you. Who doesn't love you, Ricky?
2: I love her too. I'm going to be like a fly on the wall just listening to you guys
3: tell stories.
2: It's going to
3: be killer, isn't it?
2: All the old war stories. Just like at my house in Cooperstown, New York, when all you guys were down there. That's what it's going to be, a wonderful
3: It's going to be like old school baseball. That's what we used to do after every game, you know?
2: Exactly.
3: So I'm excited. I can't wait to hang in. We'll have a cold one together, buddy.
2: All right, sounds good. Bone, thanks a lot.
3: Love you, man. Thanks for having me, man. Thanks to everybody out there.
2: All right. Jay Buhner, the one and only. We'll be back with more from T-Mobile Park after this timeout.
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2: Welcome back to T-Mobile Park. Rick Briz, along with Shannon Dreher. We'll get to the postgame show in just a minute, but just a reminder, the Mariners still at home on this homestand. They take on the Tampa Bay Rays tomorrow night. Game time is 7:10 tomorrow night. We'll see you on the radio at 6 o'clock. Good pitching matchup. Logan Gilbert going for the Mariners in game one against the Rays, 8-6 out of the year. Drew Rasmussen will get the start for the Rays. And don't forget the Home Run Derby after the ball game tomorrow night. But right now, let's pause for station identification time. This is the NC Machinery Mariners Radio Network. The Mariners play right here all season long. 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
12: Well, folks, this one was not it. Welcome to the postgame show. Shannon Dreher coming to you live from the Western Washington Toyota broadcast booth. We will be joined by Ryan Roland-Smith in just a couple of minutes. Did not start out well, did not end well. The middle was not well either, as the Mariners fall 11-0 to the Tigers on a day where they had an opportunity to take a series that very much did not happen. We're going to hear from the clubhouse.

0: clubhouse. What I'm told is a very quiet clubhouse right now, as you might imagine. Of course, news early on in the day that there were suspensions from Gabe Spire hitting Gleyber Torres yesterday. Gabe Spire suspended 3 games. He is appealing that. He would have been available if needed. He was not. Dan Wilson also suspended a game. That is not one that you are allowed to appeal. So he did not manage this game. He was in the offense, or in the office for the game. It was Manny Acta who was managing the game. But, you know, decisions are made early. It's not on Manny Acta. This, you know, is a game that we have, I would want to say we have seen before this year, but we haven't. This was a different level. We had a position player on the hill at the end of the game. There were a lot of boos in the stadium, which are always hard to hear, but it was a game where they were not able to get anything going on either end of the ball. And in fact, it was just the reverse opposite of what we saw last night, where you saw brilliant starting pitching, where you saw offense throughout the game, where you saw some surprise, very good defense. That's not what we got today. Let's go ahead and hit a few highlights. Tigers got on the board early and often in the first. Dylan Dingler added to his home run total.
1: Next offer, swinging a fly ball, right center field and deep. Julio going back to the warning track, to the wall, leaps up, and it is gone. Goodbye, baseball. Dylan does it again. Dylan Dingler with a home run in all 3 games of the series, just beyond the reach of a leaping Julio Rodriguez in front of the J-Rod squad in right center field, a 2-run home run, and the Tigers have a 2-0 lead.
0: Yeah, Bryce Miller just had all sorts of command problems at the beginning of this game, unable to get ahead in any of the counts. Tigers would add another one in that inning on a Colt Keith double. Bryce Miller surrenders 4 on 40 pitches in the first. We jump ahead to the top of the second inning, and Dingler was at it again.
1: The 0-1 to Dingler, swung on, ground ball through the right side for a base hit. McGonigal running third, up of the ball is Ward. The throw to the plate is not in time. A throw to first base, and Dingler gets back to the bag. Dylan Dingler has been a wrecking crew for the Tigers in this series. 2-run home run in the first, RBI single here in the second, and the Tigers now lead 4-0.
0: Bryce Miller was able to get through 5. He actually settled down nicely and all of a sudden started throwing strikes again. Made the difference there, but the damage was done. We jumped to the 7th inning where 3 more runs were scored. An error contributed to this one.
2: Line drive right field, and that's going to get down in front of Taylor Ward. Torres off to third base. He didn't make it there last night. A wide throw. Torres is going to be able to score on this one. Ward misses everybody with the throw in. And the E9, Gleyber Torres scores all the way from first base on a single and an error.
0: Yeah, tough error there for Ward. He has played left field all season long. He has DH'd the last couple of days. They have been getting him ready to move to right field. His first game in right field for the Mariners, and I believe in some time. And that throw just not going where it should. We're going to go ahead and jump to the 9th inning. This is a game where we saw an injury with Cole Wilcox coming out with what they were saying was, I believe, a left oblique. He felt something on a pitch and ended up having to come out after grabbing his side. And then you had to go to the position player. It was Victor Robles on the hill, and that sometimes is fun. This was not fun with where they were at. 3 runs would score on Victor in the 9th, and mercifully, this one came to an end.
1: The stretch and the pitch to Cole Young. Swinging a chopper to the right side, charging the second baseman, Torres. The throw to first, and it's over. The Tigers win it this afternoon in a rout 11-0 over the Mariners. And the Tigers win the series 2-1. The Mariners get ready for Tampa Bay tomorrow night. Bottom of the 9th inning, no runs, a hit, and 1 man left on. Once again, the final score, all Tigers this afternoon. Tigers 11 and the Mariners nothing.
0: I think you heard it in Rick's voice, and you certainly heard it in Jay Buhner's comments. This was an ugly game for the Mariners. When we come back, we're going to catch up with Ryan Rowland-Smith. I want to hear a little bit about what you would expect in response to this game, particularly in a clubhouse, and also what we saw from Bryce Miller, who has had some stumbles of late, and very interested to hear from him. When you are so far off in one inning and able to pull it together in the next, what are we looking at there? That as we continue here on the NC Machinery Mariners Radio Network.
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0: quiet T-Mobile Park. Shannon Dreher, Ryan Roland-Smith, as the Mariners fall 11-0 to the Detroit Tigers, a team that was hot coming in. They had in, six of their last eight games, scored eight runs.
1: It's crazy, yeah.
0: One of them against the Mariners, and then they did it again today, which is really, really kind of, you know, shocking.
1: Yeah.
0: But, Ryan, the disturbing thing here is that we have seen, and, I mean, we know, we've talked about it. We've talked about what this team wants to do. We've talked about the talent that this team has. And we have seen the Minnesota Twins come in, and they put on a little run lately. We've seen the Detroit Tigers, who all of a sudden are putting on a run. I believe they came in 4.5 games out of a wild card spot today. These look like different teams almost. The Mariners were able to get that series from the Twins, but just, you know, and we've seen it all year. You show the good game, and then we see this.
1: Yeah, there's really no carryover. Like you thought last night would spike.

0: something with Julio, one of your big bats, finally doing something big. And it's one thing, hey, someone comes up with a big hit and you win a game, but when your big guy, when you have no extra base hits, talking about last night, comes up, hits, you know, intentional walk, wham, three-run bomb, you're thinking to yourself, okay. And then, by the way, you had some of the drama later in the game. Yeah, you know, it doesn't mean that all of a sudden you're just going to go on a tear, but at the same time, it, you know, sometimes just generates some kind of energy. And I think that watching today, the alarming part of today was you got Bryce Miller out there who didn't look sharp early, and I'm sure we'll talk about Bryce a little bit more in a second, but you get down by four in the first two innings, and it is just how many times, Shannon, you and I sat up here after a game in a post-game show, and you just lay down flat. There's just, you feel like there's just no, there's just no threat coming from that offense at all to claw your way back in. Now I get it. Framber Valdez is really good, like really good, and he's coming off a really good outing as well. But man, just the double plays, the swinging at some of the pitches, whatever it is, there just hasn't been, and lack of a better term, just some of that fight or some of that grinding out at bats, having better at bats. And man, it is so tough and it's so apparent when you have I know Cal didn't play today, but Julio, Cal, Josh Naylor, all at the same time, not doing a whole lot consistently. It just makes such a difference.
1: Yeah, we know, you know, Naylor has had the long on base streak, but it's been mostly singles. Yeah. He hasn't been a threat in that lineup. He's been getting on base. He's been doing things to move things.

0: to move things along, he has also made a tremendous number of outs on the first pitch.
1: Yeah, one of the highest, highest swing rates on first pitch as well.
0: Yeah. So it's, you know, that is not what we saw last year. I think that's probably the best way to put that. We've chronicled what's going on with Cal. Julio is starting to show signs of life as opposed to, you know, he had that terrific May and shut down on the extra base hits. We're starting to see that. But you find out that, you know, if you don't have that early lead, and even when they were getting the early lead on the road, they were shutting it down. But again, yesterday they did everything right. You know, you saw the perfect game that you wanted to see. You come out today. We are going to talk about Bryce Miller in just 1 second. But before we get to Manny Acta, what should they be feeling in that clubhouse right now?
1: Man.
0: I mean, immediately after a game like that.
1: It is not fun. If trust me, like, fans are upset. You feel that. You really do. Especially you start hearing some of the boos and just where you're at in the season, the expectations, everything. We say this about Cal a lot. We'll get to Manny in just a second. But with Cal, you know, it's one of these. I'm using him as an example to this point. When you play every single day, you feel like, okay, 0 for 4, all right, come back and get him tomorrow. But when you don't feel right, it just stacks on. 0 for 4 stacks on to another one. So I think with this team, this loss today, to me, feels like it's just another layer of where we are missing the mark, we are missing the target, the execution, everything to where we should be as a team. And it's just another slap in the face reminder of what has been going wrong this year for the Mariners. So it's a tough one.
0: It's a tough place to be. And it was not Dan Wilson at the helm today. It was Manny Acta. And we know the decisions and whatnot. This is, you know, we're not saying that this is all Manny Acta's fault by any means. But it was Manny Acta who was speaking to the media afterwards. Here's what he had to say.
2: Very uncharacteristic by Bryce. Didn't come out very sharp from the get-go and made us play catch-up baseball. But couldn't do anything offensively anyways. The big boy came out of the game at the end, as you saw, with the tight oblique. The training staff consider that it's not as bad due to the testing that they did on him, but overall, just not a good ball game.
3: Manny, what did you see?
2: Yeah, he wasn't sharp from the get-go with his whole repertoire. Got behind some guys with the fastball early and couldn't put him away with the breaking ball. And we all know, that's what we preach here. Walks are bad, not only him, but the rest of the guys. It seemed like whenever we ended up walking a guy, a long ball followed up.
3: Just how close were you to going out there and getting him in the first?
2: Pretty close, and that's where he deserves a lot of credit, where he righted the ship and was able to get through five innings, because he was very close to put our bullpen on a really tough spot.
3: What made Fromber so tough today
2: He had the ability to throw that breaking ball at any time in the count, especially that at bat when we were trying to put something together against Julio. He was able to come back and from 3-0 count and threw three breaking balls for strikes, which is made him very effective today, because he kept us off balance the whole day. He got creative a couple of times with a bull rush fastball that threw it by some of the hitters. So overall, just not a good game.
3: Manny, with Fromber, you can get some traffic and get him sped up a bit. You can do some stuff because he gets emotional. But he gets him a four double plays today. I mean, he just erased any chaos he might have created.
2: Yeah, because we were playing catch-up baseball. It's kind of hard to, you know, to have guys running in front of hitters and stuff. And he ended up getting all those double play balls. So it's a lot easier to run and try to create chaos with him and get him out of his game when the game is close. But the fact that we were playing catch-up baseball from the get-go, it made it kind of hard to do any of that kind of stuff. I actually don't use that word in my vocabulary. And I had people got mad at me in the past for saying it. But I think, you know, we have a different lineup now, and it's just a matter of time this guy's taking off. I think adding Brandon Donovan and getting Taylor Ward, adding into our lineup, I think is going to do wonders. It's just not going to happen over.

0: night, but you know, we had a couple of guys that had scheduled days off today, but I'm looking forward to seeing these 9 guys that we're going to throw out there going forward.
1: And that was Manny Acta, who of course has all sorts of experience speaking for the team after he's managed in a couple of different locations. He's in a spot right now, and just, you know, I think he covered all the bases that he needed to in this one.
2: Yeah, I mean, there's not a whole lot to say, and he's just being honest too, you know, especially with Bryce. You know, we're talking about him. And looking at this matchup, the hard thing too, just back to what we were talking about earlier and listen to Manny Acta, is there's just really no room to move now. It's a time of year where the month of August is a gauntlet. It is really tough, especially this road trip you're coming up on. So you look at this homestand, say, okay, if we can take 2 or 3 from Minnesota, win this series, you got Rays coming up, then you drop the series to the Detroit Tigers, and now you're looking up going, hang on a minute. We had a really tough series against the Rays, then we head out for a crazy long road trip against some really tough opponents. So there's really just no room to move. And again, just back to the fact Bryce Miller out the gates, he looked better as the game went on. But yeah, it was a struggle. It really was with the command and some of the secondary pitches as well.
1: And we will hear from Bryce Miller when we come back. 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
7: Mariners shut out for the 11th time this season. That's tied for the most in MLB, along with the Mets, Giants, and Padres. That is what happened today at T-Mobile Park as the roller coaster ride continues. Shannon Dreyer, Ryan Roland-Smith with you. And today, you know, optimism, you had the chance to come in and take a series. Bryce Miller on the hill. Wasn't quite sure what we were going to see from him because for about the last month has not been as consistent as he was in his first 2 months. Let's go ahead and hear from Bryce first, who had that rocky 40-pitch inning, surrendering the four runs.
8: Yeah, definitely nowhere near the ideal first inning. I think I ended up with 40-pitch. I would assume probably the most pitches I've ever thrown in an inning, in the big leagues at least. But I don't know, we started off, you know, first batter of the game, felt like barely missed on three of the four balls. And then got Glaber out. I thought I made a good pitch to Dingler on the home run. It was a cutter just off the plate. He got to it, put a good swing on it. And then fastball at Green at his neck that somehow he got to, hit it down the line. And then, I don't know, after that we kind of made a couple uncompetitive pitches to Torkelson. Ended up, you know, getting out of it. Just really, really frustrating way to start the game. Just immediately put us in a hole and, we're on defense for felt like 30 minutes for me, but overall, obviously not happy with how the first inning went, but felt like we settled in. We made a lot of good pitches after that. Was happy to get through five with, you know, after throwing 40 in the first, but I can't start the game like that. We got to be more competitive. It's the leadoff walk to start the game is never ideal. It's really a weird inning. You know, I felt like I had some bad pitches mixed in, but the balls that they hit, besides the splitter that stayed up to Keith, I felt like, you know, had a lot of good pitches that inning. Just, you know, didn't go my way.
9: How key is that splitter? Because it felt like in that first inning, a few that were buried in the dirt, and then second inning, you know, the entry, the split started splitting again, and then it felt like the whole outing got more on track for you.
8: Yeah, it's big. I mean, it's, you know, one of my main off-speed pitches, and I line up with some pretty good left-handed hitters, and quite a bit. You know, it's a pitch that I need, and

0: I mean, I didn't think it was too bad in the first, you know, besides just really the location wasn't good on the one to Keith, but yeah, really, I mean, after the first, we started, you know, mixing in a little more off speed. They were overall more quality pitches, and we were able to, you know, well, we did four innings on 50 pitches and one inning on 40, so able to settle in. Just have to, you know, get it from the jump and not after we've already, you know, been kicked. So, but
1: what's going through your mind is that just kind of continues to snowball at first, and maybe you start to see bears start warming, and you also know that your pitch counts keep ballooning. Like, what's going through your mind in that moment to be able to get out of that jam?
0: I mean, you know, anytime you're over 30 pitches in an inning, you know the bullpen's starting to cook, and it's just nowhere near ideal that that's the first inning of the game. But, you know, I knew I had to figure something out to get, you know, get the third out and keep pitching. You know, that would have really put us in a hole if we had to, you know, the bullpen had to cover nine innings or eight and a third or whatever. So, I mean, like I said, I felt like, you know, the inning was not going my way or going how I envisioned, but at the same time, I still felt like, you know, I had thrown good pitches that got hit, and just had to, you know, trust that if I kept throwing good pitches that it would turn, you know. And luckily, I mean, fortunately, we got out of that inning, and you know, after the second, I mean, even the second, though, I felt like, you know, it went a lot better than the first did, obviously, but you know, it was a backside ground ball from Dingler on a sweeper middle that he hit probably 80 off the bat or less. And was it a first pitch fastball to McGonigal also? That was, I think, that inning. So, like I said, not, I got to be better at the beginning of the game and, you know, get us off to a better start. I was glad I was able to settle in and get us through five, though.
2: And that was Bryce Miller, and the five, of course, was important, but they were already in the hole. And he's talking, and I think he's still processing this right now. And, you know, I don't know how quality pitches they were in that first inning, but I do know that he was behind in the count and the majority of the batters there. First pitch strike, a lot of 2-0s. That was a problem for him.
3: Yeah. Well, I think, first of all, you go back to the first night, Emerson Hancock didn't have his breaking ball, but he was able to scale his way through with enough good fastballs. But they were hunting that hitter, a lot of hard contact against Emerson Hancock on five innings. Last night, Brian, he pitched really well. Do not get me wrong. Seven innings shutout. But, man, they were hunting that hitter. He didn't have his breaking ball either. He was able to get through with the hitter. Bryce Miller in the month of July has not had anywhere near the same swing and miss against the fastball, and especially the breaking ball too. So I was going into this game thinking to myself, okay, if he can land some breaking balls, the split, the swing and miss on the split has been the same. It took him to the fourth inning to get a swing and miss against that splitter. I think it was the fourth or the fifth inning. And so when you are not landing a breaking ball and you're going fastball heavy again, and we've talked about a lot with him, a little bit of lack in velo, mm-hmm. pitch in the middle of the plate, well, then it's a recipe against this lineup. Man, it's going to be a tough day. It really is. I credit him, though, not having that best command, especially, too, when you've already given up four runs in your head. You're like, oh man, this sucks, I just want to crawl into a hole. He was still able to go there for the third, fourth, fifth, and able to suck up some innings and get through and actually, you know, put some zeros up, which was pretty amazing. So I look at that and think, man, but that first couple of innings, I was thinking, if you can somehow get some whiff on the split and the two breaking balls, I think that's going to offset the hitter a little bit, because we haven't seen the same thing with the fastball against him. But just not the case. It was a struggle. It was a tough one. And for this offense, just back to circling back to what we talked about, the energy when you walk back to that dugout every day, not to mention after you throw, he mentioned defense is out there for 30 minutes. You throw 40 pitches. You're walking in. It's a day game after a night game. You're down by three after the first inning. Man, it's just a graveyard sometimes in that clubhouse. Excuse me, in the dugout. It's tough. And then you got Framber on the other end, who's just throwing bowling balls on the and getting all those ground balls. So, really tough way to start, and it just never really ends well when that's the case.
2: No, it was you know, tough from the get go for Bryce Miller. Again, you do credit him for getting through that and finding it. Just got to get out of the gates better. It would have been six innings. It wouldn't have been the damage that it was.

0: And I'm glad he has something that he can take from this one, but he also needs to find his good fastball.
1: Yeah.
0: That is something that has been missing for him. Okay, coming up tomorrow, the Rays come into town. It looks like Logan Gilbert's going to need to play the role of stopper, and it'll be against Drew Rasmussen, who's been very good.
1: Really good, sub-3 ERA. Then you got Griffin Jacks the next day. We saw him down in Tampa. He's got, what, a 3-6? I mean, it's a tough road. It's going to be a tough weekend. I know. Everyone's going to be caught up in the celebrations, which is going to be an epic weekend. Mm-hmm. Big home run derby that yours truly is taking part in after the game tomorrow. A lot of fun this weekend, but man, for that team inside that clubhouse, you just got to find something that you can anchor untether from some of this energy and just take off.
0: And they can do that. I mean, we've seen as quick as they can flip to this, they can flip back to the other. We've seen that throughout the year.
1: They have the clientele in there to do it. It's just when are you going to get that? Oh, we had a big game. Now let's do it again and get that little bit of that momentum. 3 in a row. We saw it once this year, that Athletics road trip. After that. But just not that, yeah, just it's been tough.
0: All right. Well, you need to go rest up. You got a big day tomorrow. Yeah. Are you working tomorrow or are you just hitting home runs?
1: No, I'm doing my baseball camp in Everett in the morning. Get done with that. Then I'm co-hosting radio in the afternoon, hanging out, watching the game that's on Apple TV, and then home run derby.
0: Oh, okay. All right. So you get a little bit of a break.
1: Yeah. So looking forward to it.
0: Okay. Well, make sure they can, like, be your trainers out there while you're doing the afternoon show.
1: Yeah, massage.
0: Get them to go to work on you.
1: Right.
0: Yeah. All right. Maybe you can sneak in the clubhouse and jump into a cold tub or something like that. Whatever it is they do. Ryan, thank you.
1: Oh, no worries. Right. Wish me luck, Shannon.
0: Of course. You know who we're pulling for in this one. Yeah, post-game show representative.
1: That's right. And look at, we've got Nola, bullpen catcher down there, who's partaking tomorrow. He's about to take some BP.
0: You are just grumbling now,
1: man.
0: Too.
1: Where is my invite? I need that invite. One more session.
0: All right, we'll see what we can do to distract. That was Ryan Roland-Smith, who's got a heck of a day ahead of him tomorrow with a home run derby. It's going to cap the whole thing off tomorrow night. When we come back, we're going to take a look at what's gone on around the rest of baseball, what this means for the Mariners standings-wise, news notes and nuggets and whatnot, and maybe we'll do a little scouting report on Austin Nola as he's getting ready to take some home run derby practice out on the field. All that comes up as we continue here on the NC Machinery Mariners Radio Network.
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0: game tomorrow and a big weekend coming up with the 50th season celebration kicking off tomorrow. Shannon Dreher coming to you from the Western Washington Toyota broadcast booth where we witnessed this one. Really got into what we saw in the game, and the question now is how they respond. All was quiet in the clubhouse is what we heard. The only sound we have right now was from Manny Acta and from Bryce Miller, and we'll have to see how they turn up tomorrow and if we see any sort of change or anything like that. But, it's go time. These series are important right now, and this one, you know, you could say it got away. There was a very hot team on the other side, but at some time, the Mariners have to be that team, and today was not that case as they fall 11-0 to the Detroit Tigers. Some of those runs came in the ninth inning off of Victor Robles, who, you know, was being smart about it, not hurting himself. I did get a little bit of a chuckle. I didn't want to get any kind of chuckle out of it because it's just not a good situation. I know the fans like it when there's a position player out there. I know it isn't this fun, but it's not. That means that bad things have happened. But with that said, I really appreciated Victor Robles going to the stretch when he got a runner on and checking his base runners every batter. Did not help. Still gave up the runs, just being careful not to hurt himself, which is the smart thing. Throwing different pitches, zipped one in at 85 miles an hour at one point as a surprise, threw a good slider at one point, but was mostly sitting like about a 45 mile an hour curveball, which, you know what, that's what the situation called for. There was baseball going on elsewhere just a little bit. Getaway day for a lot of teams. Let's go ahead and take a look at the Chevy Silverado scoreboard, whether tackling the trails or this weekend's chores. Chevy Silverado and Silverado HD were built to take on the Northwest. This is what we got underway right now. The Phillies lead the Nationals 6-2, end of 5 in Philadelphia. White Sox out to a 2-0 lead over the Red Sox in Boston, and this marks the debut of Luis Castillo for the White Sox. We'll keep an eye on that one. Marlins and Braves are scoreless in the bottom of the third inning, as are the Twins and Royals, who are just underway. Earlier today, the Angels beat the Orioles 4-1. Zach Neto, a three-run home run in that ball game, which took place in Baltimore. Must have been hot and steamy there, I am sure. Reds, four home runs in the game to beat the Athletics 6-5 in Cincinnati. Mets absolutely thumped the Guardians 13-6. Fernando Lindor homered in that game. He's had a very off season this year. Brewers over the Pirates 5-2. Second straight win for the Brewers over the Pirates. That game in Milwaukee. We will be there at the end of the upcoming road trip. And the Cubs, coming off their series sweep of the Dodgers, beat the Blue Jays 3-2. Pete's Crow Armstrong steals third, scores on an error for the walk-off in the 11th inning there. That is what happened elsewhere. What that means for the Mariners as far as the standings go, you may notice that we did not have any scores for the Rangers or for the Astros, and that's because both teams were idle today. So right now, the standings as of the Mariners' loss, the Houston Astros, of course, remain in first place. The Texas Rangers are a game and a half back, with the Mariners now three games out of first place, and they, of course, will also go into Houston on the upcoming road trip. When we come back, we are going to get you all ready for what comes up tomorrow. You are listening to us on the NC Machinery Mariners Radio Network.
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10: So the Mariners have to put this one behind them quickly as the Rays are coming into town tomorrow. Three-game series and, of course, all the celebrations that are going to come with that. Pitching matchups for the series. We will be looking at Logan Gilbert tomorrow, hopefully in the role of stopper going up against Drew Rasmussen, who comes in at 10-5 with a 2.91 ERA. Very, very tough pitcher on the other side that the Mariners did not see when they were in Tampa, if I'm remembering correctly. Or maybe I'm choosing to forget. On Saturday, George Kirby coming off fantastic outing will go up against Griffin Jacks, the right-handed pitcher, the converted reliever who's been doing good things all year as well. And then on Sunday, it is TBD for Tampa Bay and Emerson Hancock to get the ball before the Mariners hit the road for New York, Houston, and Milwaukee. So a lot still ahead of them as we are still just very early in the month of August. We did see a lot of the injury guys in the clubhouse early today as they've been taking their work there. Of course, Vargas threw a live BP yesterday. Carlos Vargas getting very close to his rehab assignment. That should be some help for the bullpen, and they're probably going to need to make an add tomorrow as Cole Wilcox left this game with what looked like an oblique injury. Matt Brash saw him for the first time. He's been down there just having to run into him yet. He's coming along nicely and getting very close to throwing a bullpen similar to the one.

0: that was thrown yesterday by Carlos Vargas, and Cooper Criswell a little bit behind that. So really nice to think about some reinforcements that could be coming on the relief side. And then you kind of wonder what's of help down in the minor leagues, and I think you know who I'm talking about. I do think we will see Kade Anderson at some point this season when they decide to make that move. We're just going to have to wait and see. But in the meantime, the 26 guys who are in that clubhouse right now need to find a way in this upcoming series, could really use a series win against the Tampa Rays, who come into town as the Mariners get set to celebrate their 50 seasons. You've been listening to the Alaska Airlines Mariners postgame show, brought to you by the official airline of your Seattle Mariners. So that is going to wrap it up for us here today from the ballpark. I want to thank the cast of thousands that has been with us for this series, starting, of course, with Rick Riz, who had the pleasure of working with his longtime producer, engineer emeritus, the one and the only Kevin Kremen. Always a joy to have him in the booth with us. Jay Buhner and Dave Valley were also with us for the broadcast. Brad Adam joining us. That is always fun to have Brad with us as well. And Ryan Roland Smith on the postgame show. Takes a village, and we had the entire city here the last 3 days. But a lot of fun. Coming up next on our flagship station, stay tuned for Wyman and Bob. You have been listening to us on the NC Machinery Mariners Radio Network. We'll be back with you with baseball, looking tomorrow to 6:45 first pitch, 5:30 pregame show. I'm Shannon Dreyer.
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7: 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They did it again! 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
9: Brees takes a snap. Blitz comes. It's picked up. He's flushed. Aiming downfield. He's got it. There it is. 10-5. Touchdown. He's got it done. Devery Henderson makes the catch from Drew Brees. And that is the 48th consecutive game in which Drew Brees has thrown a touchdown. A new NFL standard.
8: From the 12, first down, intercepted. Luke Kuechly to the 10, to the 5, touchdown! His second interception return for a touchdown in the postseason. And the Panthers are pouring it on. Carson Palmer, a pick six to Luke Kuechly.
10: Drops back to throw, looking for Fitz, throws left, it's caught by Larry Fitzgerald. He's tackled at the 22, Fitz takes the ball, throws it towards the Cardinal sideline. He's the youngest in NFL history to 1,000 career catches. Congratulations to Larry Fitzgerald, future Hall of Famer.
5: The 2026 season kicks off with the Hall of Fame game. 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
11: We welcome you to Tom Benson Hall of Fame Stadium in the birthplace of pro football, Canton, Ohio, for the 2026 NFL preseason opener as the Arizona Cardinals play the Carolina Panthers in the Hall of Fame game. 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